95.9 WATD, the Ramones. We want the airwaves here on The Alternative with me, Chris Atwood. You can catch the next best thing to that band, known as Warthog. Meaning that was the Ramones, but the next best thing is Warthog, Boston's premier tribute Ramones band. They will be gracing the stage yet again, and I got to confirm with them if this is their third or fourth time playing Rock the Lot. We've only had seven, but they've definitely been to, well, they will be at least a half of them on July 25th. And I'll be reaching out to the bands tomorrow. We've got the brand new Rock the Lot number 7, Let's Try Again posters, or 11 by 17 posters and flyers. Those are my incredible designer. Jane, thank you very much for designing these yet again, 7 years in a row. So those are ready. We'll have some extras just to give away at Rock the Lot number 7. But I'm hoping to get each band onto the show here between next Friday and then the Fridays leading up to RTL 7, just so they can tell you about the music, why they're playing, why they do what they do. Looking forward to hearing from Warthog, a sort of homecoming, the early U2 tribute band, Far Above the Ground, original power pop punk, so to speak, out of Marshfield, and Dark Crushes. Out of Quincy. They do a lot of alt covers. You've probably seen them play around South Shore, Boston area. So really cool. July 25th. Looking forward to it. Okay. We've got some more requests. This one is going to Ann from the Nutmeg State. Got a couple of Nutmeggers tuning in down there. She recently went on a 3-day extravaganza of checking out Spoon, a band out of Austin, originally out of Austin, Texas, down there. Where was it? Providence at the FET, up in Greenfield, I think, Mass, for a festival last Saturday, and down in New Haven at the College Street Music Theater. And just an insider tip here, the drummer for the band, he is originally from Warwick, Rhode Island, Jim Eno. And when he moved back to the region about a year and a half or so ago, he brought with him the recording studio of his. He's a, I think he's an electrical engineer by training. But anyways, Spoon is regularly, I've been told, in Providence. That's where they record their albums and, practice and do all that type of stuff. So that's kind of cool. So this song is You Got Your Cherry Bomb right here on The Alternative for Ann Nutmeg, ATD.

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That was a request for Paul over on the 80s Alternative Radio Facebook page, which tells me, since he posted over there, that he might be streaming this. 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If you know, post it over on the 80s Alternative Radio Facebook page, or give me a call at 781-837-4900. More requests to get through and to on the show tonight, but kind of continuing with some, I don't know, in-your-face, guitar-driven type of stuff. How about some, is this the right song? Well, we're going to play it anyway. Maybe it is, maybe it isn't. Off of Regatta de Blanc, It's All Right for You. Should be the name of the song. 95.9 ATD.

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0: 95.9 WATD. That was, who was that? Tesla Girls by Orchestral Maneuvers in the Dark. Getting distracted by the Andy Griffith show here on MeTV. I should probably pay more attention to the show than, this show than the TV show. Anyway, 781-837-4900. We'll be back for a request from one of the now four frustrations coming up right after this. ATD.
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0: 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We are an hour and 20, whatever, 3 minutes away from the Friday flashback, 9 at 9. Don't forget, if you're looking for some free music here on the South Shore tomorrow, do check out the Quincy Porch Fest. I think it's, I'm not from Quincy, but you get the drift. There we go. But Quincy Porch Fest tomorrow. Looks like a pretty good lineup. And there's a Kiss cover band, I believe, that's playing. Some other sort of nuggets here and there. Wollaston Hill, I think Marymount section. And for those that are the elitist nature out there on Squantum. So there you go. I don't know if there's anything in Hal's Neck. Maybe. All right. Let's see. Rick Frustration. There was Rick Frustration, Tommy Frustration, and Brian Frustration. But the band has changed their lineup. And Tom Frustration, who was the bass player, he's now switched over to a second guitar position. And they've brought on a fourth Frustration. The name I don't know. So for now, just simply call him Fourth Frustration. But the new Frustrations, they are going to be playing at the Indie Firm. I believe that is July 11th. So do check them out. And in their new incarnation as the new Frustrations times four. Anyway, Rick, you wanted to hear, I think it's a slightly slower song. Mega City 4 is the name of the band. The song is called So. Right here, 95.9 ATD.

0: 95.9 WATD's The Modern Lovers here on The Alternative with me, Chris Atwood, and Roadrunner. Is that our state song? Is that the song of the Commonwealth of Massachusetts? I don't know. I don't think it is. I know that there was a lot of discussion about should it be a song by, you know, that song by The Modern Lovers, or should it be Aerosmith, or, I don't know, perhaps a song by Boston. Who knows? But, I don't know. I guess officially on The Alternative, Roadrunner by the MLs is the official song on this show for the state of Massachusetts or Commonwealth. 8:51 on your Friday night. Be right back after these ATD.
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0: 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I don't know if I'm looking forward more to the band's playing or to see the just incredible energy that Patrick will bring to the Alien TV sight and sound music and visual display. Anyway, so good stuff coming up on Saturday, July 25th over at the Stellwagen Brewery. Looking forward to seen many of you, and as a reminder, since it is on their property, and they are a brewery, and they do have a liquor license, you cannot bring your own BYOB onto their property. They will check bags and coolers and such. I mean, you can bring water and soda and stuff like that, but, you know, best thing to do, you're going to park along the street or in one of the parking lots across the street. Just leave your spirits in there. Don't bring it onto the property. Okay? Yeah. Good. We've got that figured out. And also bring some I don't know, bring some shade, bring some, I don't know, pop-up umbrellas or something, because you will probably need it. The sun will be still pretty strong from about 3 until 4:35. We don't have really any shade over there, so just be aware of that. All right, what do we have queued up? Heather, you have been waiting quite a long time to hear some specials here on The Alternative. Appreciate your request over on the 80s Alternative Facebook page. Hopefully we'll see you and others at Rock the Lot. In the meantime, the specials with Ghost Town.

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3: Hey, welcome to the Friday Flashback 9 at 9. We are into the fourth hour of the show here on your Friday night. Thank you to everyone that stayed with us since the beginning of the show, and great request over the last 3 hours. Much appreciated. So now is the time that we go back into history and find out and hear those top 9 songs that were going up and down the British charts for this day, June 26th, 1980. And we have one brand new entry. All of these bands sort of are ushering in a whole new movement, obviously, in post-punk, synth-pop, ska, reggae, all that fun stuff. And, 1980, wow, we had no idea what was ahead for the next 10 years in music, but it was an incredible decade for music, which lives on here on Friday Flashback 9 at 9 on 95.9 WATD. So let's get going from Manchester, England. This is a new entry for the band at number 45 with Love Will Tear Us Apart. Joy Division.

New Amsterdam by Elvis Costello and the Attractions was at number 39 on June 26, 1980. You're listening to me, Chris Atwood, right here on 95.9 WATD. We are now going to play a song by a performer who was in the news this week. It seems salacious at first, the way the headline was. But then when you actually read the article, if it was at the time, yeah, it would be really bad news. But now, you know, there's 10 years between them, and he's in his, what, mid-60s, so she would be 55. So that's okay. But back on June 26, 1980, Gary Numan was at number 38 with We Are Glass, and he described in that article how he was 22 years old when he met his future wife, who at the time was a fan, at age 12. Obviously, they waited a long time, and they sort of, you know, as she was older and he was older, they got married. But on June 26, 1980, Gary Numan, again, at number 38 with We Are Glass, 95.9 WATD.

The Police with So Lonely, which actually came out in 1978. But in 1980, the band put out a compilation simply called Six Pack. And that song made its way to number 34 back on June 26th, 1980. Chris Attwood hanging out with you on your Friday night. Very happy to mention again that we are now 4 weeks away from Rock the Lot number 7. Let's try it again. On Saturday, July 25th, in the parking lot next door at Stellwagen. So hopefully all of you can, come out to that and enjoy some great music. Wouldn't it be cool if this next band who's on the charts was playing? They're not, but it would be really cool if they were. At number 24, on June 26, 1980, with Christine, Susie, and the Banshees.

My Way of Thinking by UB40 came in at number 19 on June 26, 1980. Some of our ska-influenced music on tonight's show. This next band is the third song from the top of the British charts. And on June 26, 1980, Roxy Music came in at number 17 with Over You, 95.9 WATD.

Messages by OMD was hanging out at number 13, a spot that they would hold for 8 weeks straight. And again, on June 26, 1980, that's where they were, number 13 with Messages. This is Chris Atwood. You have eagerly been waiting, hopefully, for the top of the British charts for this day in music history, June 26, 1980. And the band that is there for all of us tonight, and they were all those years ago, 46 years ago, it's the Specials at number 10 with Rat Race, 95.9 WABC.

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DJ. That would be me. Hopefully you've enjoyed the show so far tonight. We have about another 12 minutes to go, where it's 12 minutes before the hour of 10 o'clock. So Hollywood 360 will be in at that time. You know the drill. They'll be here until 4 o'clock in the morning. Excuse me, 2 o'clock in the morning. What am I saying? 4 weeks away. Maybe that's what's on my mind. 4 weeks away. We're going to be driving this into your, you know, eardrums for the next 4 weeks. But Rock the Lot number 7, Let's Try Again. Last time we did this was in 2024. As many of you know, we were unable to do Rock the Lot number 7 last year. So here we are. Let's try again on 2026, July 25th of 2026 at the Stellwagen Brewery. Have you reserved your spot there yet? Are you going to be going there? All right. I hope you are. I'm really looking forward to seeing a great turnout from you, the listeners. And it should be, I know it's going to be a great time. It's a, hey, we're all lucky to be able to do this type of show, as well as Rock the Lot. And the bands are so, so excited to be able to play for all of you. So do support them. All right. The to get us closer to the 10 o'clock hour. That's going to wrap it up for me. Stay safe, everybody. As we say every week, have a great weekend, a great week ahead. We'll see you here next Friday, July 3rd. Wow. Where's the year going? 95.9 WATD.

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10: Happy Father's Day, everyone. I'm Carl Amari, and this is Hollywood 360, the radio show that presents all things entertainment, including trivia contests and games, movie reviews, celebrity interviews, showbiz news, and classic radio shows. My co-host is the vivacious Lisa Wolf. In this hour, William Bendix stars as Father Extraordinaire Chester A. Riley on The Life of Riley from 1950. But first, it's Real or Ridiculous. Lisa will provide dad facts. I must decide if they're real or ridiculous, right, Lisa?
11: That's right. It's all about Father's Day today, so let's focus on the dads. You're a dad and a grandfather, so
10: yeah,
11: that's a lot of dads.
10: Dad three times over
11: plus an extra little guy.
10: Yeah.
11: Exactly.
10: It's going to be two. It's going to be two pretty soon.
11: Really?
10: Yeah.
11: Is she pregnant?
10: No, he's going to be two pretty soon.
11: Oh, I thought you meant it's going to be two, two grandkids.
10: No.
11: Oh,
10: Tommy, okay. My grandson.
11: Gotcha.
10: It's going to be two this month.
11: Gotcha. All right, moving on. Mm-hmm. Father's Day parades in the early 1900s handed out tobacco pipes.
10: Real.
11: That is real. It used to be, instead of flowers, early Father's Day celebrations promoted pipes, cigars, hats as traditional gifts for fathers.
10: Yeah, well.
11: Things have changed a lot since then.
10: People used to smoke pipes a lot. I don't see that anymore. Do you?
11: No.
10: I never see anybody smoking a pipe.
11: They're still out there, but not to the extent.
10: It's older people.
11: I think so, too.
10: You know?
11: They have those old men cigar clubs and things.
10: Yeah, yeah.
11: The first Father's Day event in U.S. history honored fathers killed in a mining disaster.
10: Wow, I'll say real.
11: That is real. A West Virginia church held a 1908 memorial service for 200 fathers killed in a mine explosion.
10: That's horrible.
11: Yeah, that was the first Father's Day event.
10: Yep. Wow.
11: Father's Day became nationally popular partly because menswear stores needed a summer sales holiday.
10: I'll say ridiculous.
11: It is real.
10: What?
11: So retailers promoted the holiday to boost sales between Mother's
10: Really?
11: Day and July 4th.
10: And so we just were an afterthought, us men.
11: That's right.
10: Okay.
11: That's how it is usually. That's how
10: anyway.
11: It is. I mean, it's all about us.
10: Right.
11: Anyways.
10: You women.
11: Father's Day faced more public criticism than Mother's Day during its early years.
10: Okay, real.
11: Yeah, see, critics mocked it as a commercial gimmick, to sell menswear and ties and tobacco.
10: It just
11: basically proves,
10: right, what I just said. Women, you know, the women, you know, the Mother's Day, that's okay, but Father's Day, eh.
11: Exactly.
10: Yeah.
11: Yeah, I couldn't agree more.
10: That's how life is.
11: I don't know about that.
10: That's how life is.
11: Actually not.
10: Yeah,
11: that is incorrect.
10: I don't disagree with you, or I do disagree with you.
11: Generally, you do.
10: Whichever one.
11: Usually, I'm right.
10: You know what?
12: What are you talking about?
11: You know what I'm talking about. Neckties became popular Father's Day gifts because they were considered luxury items in the 1940s.
10: No, they weren't luxury items.
11: Real. Advertisers marketed ties as stylish gifts for many men who would not spend money on.
10: What?
11: Yep.
10: That's hard to believe.
11: Who wouldn't spend money on the ties for themselves, which...
10: Yeah.
11: It's probably true.
10: I have a few ties. Not too many.
11: Really? Just a few?
10: I have like maybe four.
11: Really? That's it?
10: Because I never wear a tie, hardly ever.
11: Yeah.
10: Even when I go to a wedding, I mean, I do wear a tie at a wedding.
11: Sure.
10: But if I can get away with like not wearing a tie at a wedding,
11: I guess there's not that many places anymore that you have to wear a tie.
10: hate wearing ties.
11: Well, then you only have four, so too many.
10: Yeah.
11: The official Father's Day flower was originally a cactus before it symbolized strength and toughness.
10: No.
11: That's correct. It wasn't. The rose became the traditional Father's Day flower.
10: Really? The rose?
11: Is honoring living fathers.
10: Oh, I didn't know that.
11: And white honoring fathers who passed away. It was red for living and white for those who passed away.
10: Okay.
11: More long-distance phone calls were historically made on Father's Day than Mother's Day.
10: Mm, no.
11: No. Mother's Day always ranks busier.
10: So I got that right.
11: Father's Day officially became a U.S. holiday in 1972.
10: No.
11: That is real.
10: What?
11: President Richard Nixon signed Father's Day into federal law
10: 58
11: years after Mother's Day became official.
10: See, we don't rank. See, Mike, we don't rank.
11: Well, you're talking to Mike. He's not a father.
10: Well, he will be
11: one of these days. How do you know?
8: I got dogs.
11: That's right.
10: Mike, listen.
11: Kind of a father.
10: Get off your butt and become a father, would you?
8: It's more fun without kids.
11: Let them alone.
10: That's for sure. You're not
11: Things are different now.
10: You're not kidding.
11: Father's Day was briefly celebrated in June because roses bloomed more reliably than in March.
10: No, that's not why. No.
11: You are correct. That is ridiculous.
10: I love when she says, you are correct.
11: It's so rare.
10: I love
11: it's so
10: that.
11: Rare. Congress rejected...
10: Here's how I feel when you say that.
8: Yeah, baby.
11: That's right, because it's so... Few and far between.
10: True.
11: Congress rejected Father's Day legislation for nearly 60 years before finally approving it.
10: Real.
11: That is real. Wow. Last one.
10: Okay.
11: Early Father's Day supporters proposed wearing neckties at half staff to honor deceased fathers.
10: No. No. What are you, cuckoo or Cocoa Puffs?
11: Yeah, you're right.
10: You know what?
11: It's not a thing.
8: What you just said
11: it's not a thing.
8: Is one of the most insanely idiotic things I have ever heard.
11: It's just my brain at
8: Everyone
11: work.
8: In this room is now dumber for having listened to it.
11: Yeah.
10: Oh, my gosh.
11: Yeah, there you
10: Lisa
11: go.
10: Lisa Wolf.
11: You did pretty well.
10: I got most of
11: not
10: them.
11: Not too bad.
10: When we come back, we are going to listen to a father, William Bendix, as Chester A. Riley on the life of Riley. Stick around.

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5: 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Someone will call you back. All right, it is time for our first Father's Day show, The Life of Riley. William Bendix starred as Chester A. Riley, a devoted family man and airplane riveter. He played this role on radio and also on television. It was created by one of my close friends, Irving Brecker, who was just a wonderful and super talented guy. And he licensed me these shows many, many years ago. We're going to listen to an April 7th, 1950 episode. William Bendix starring. Here's part one of The Life of Riley.
7: The Life of Riley, starring William Bendix as Riley.

0: To practical-minded Chester A. Riley, it seems a puzzling thing that so many people in this world spend so much of their time worrying about love. To Riley, the solution of the problem is simple. As our hero himself puts it, quote,
1: love, you say, huh? Well, why worry about love? Do what I did. Get married and forget about it.
0: Unquote. Unfortunately, life, as Riley will shortly discover, is not always as simple as all that.
2: Oh, Riley, dear. Riley, put down that paper for a minute, will you? I want to talk to you.
1: Oh, yeah. Go ahead, Peg. I'm listening.
2: Well, it's about Junior.
1: Yeah.
2: Riley, put that paper down.
1: I'm listening. Go ahead.
2: I'm worried about the boy. He hasn't been himself lately.
1: Listen to this, Peg. Prominent banker, married 20 years, deserts wife, elopes with beautiful blonde secretary, age 19. Now, why would a man do a thing like that?
2: Riley, will you listen? You might show a little interest in your own son.
1: Yeah, I'm interested. I heard every word you said. What's the trouble with Babs? Why did she miss supper? She likes ham hocks.
2: Not Babs. I'm talking about Junior.
1: Oh, well, what about Junior?
2: Well, if you'll forget your paper and listen, I'll tell you.
1: Oh, okay.
2: Well, for the last week, he hasn't been eaten. He just picks at his food.
1: I can't understand it.
2: Well, neither can I.
1: Why should an old married man leave his wife and run away with a young blonde? Maybe she had money, huh?
2: Chester Riley, if you don't...
1: Okay. What's the problem?
2: I'm trying to tell you. He doesn't eat. He doesn't sleep. He just moons around the house.
1: Now, what would a rich banker want with money? Well, why should he leave his wife? I guess maybe he likes his blondes cooking, huh?
2: Riley.
1: Oh, go on. I'm all ears, Peg.
2: Maybe he's sick or something. He never acted like this before. Now, there's something wrong. There must be a reason.
1: Yeah, sure there is. A guy just don't leave his wife after 20 years for no reason. Why would he do it? Judging from this picture of the blonde here in a bathing suit. Ooh. So that's why he did it. Oh. You know, Peg... Peg, what's the matter?
2: Oh, leave me alone.
1: Peg, why are you crying? Don't cry. So what if he runs away with a blonde? That's no concern of ours.
2: Chester Riley, you're the most exasperating. Here I am, worried sick, and you won't even listen.
1: I listened. I heard every word you said.
2: Well, what do you think's wrong?
1: Well, you say he's not eating or sleeping. He just lays around the house.
2: I don't know what to do.
1: Maybe he's just got fleas. Take him over to the vet, get him washed.
2: Who?
1: The dog. Who else? You've been talking about him for the last 10 minutes.
2: I was talking about your son, Chester A. Riley, Jr.
1: Well, why didn't you say so?
2: Oh, I don't know what's wrong with the boy.
1: Oh, Peg, I'm surprised at you. You should know the kid's in love.
2: In love?
1: Well, sure. He's got all the symptoms. It's nothing serious, just puppy love. Most likely it's that little Marilyn Morris.
2: No, it's not Marilyn. He doesn't bother with her anymore.
1: Yeah, some other little girl in his class. Don't worry about it. He'll get over it.
2: Well, I want you to have a talk with him. Now, it's affecting his schoolwork. Every day this week he's been kept in after school.
1: Oh, you worry too much, Dumplin'. So what if he stays in after school? When I was a kid, a day didn't pass when I wasn't kept in. And it went on for years. But did that stop me from turning out to be a... I'd better have a talk with that boy.

0: Son, I want to have a little talk with you. Wait. Junior.
1: Huh?
0: Yeah, well, pay attention when I'm talking to you. What are you dreaming about?
1: Nothing, Pop.
0: Junior, something's bothering you.
1: No, I'm okay, Pop.
0: You got something on your mind.
1: No, I haven't.
0: Now, look, son, I don't want you to think of me as your father. Think of me as your friend.
1: Hmm?
0: Your poor mother's worrying about you.
1: Okay.
0: No, no, you're not. And I think I know what it is. Now, listen careful, Junior. There's a few things I got to tell you. Things you ought to know. Maybe I should have told you before, but... Well, anyway, I'm going to clear it up once and for all. You see, the fact is that when a boy gets to a certain age... Well, let me put it another way. There comes a time in every boy's life when he... Not only you, any boy. Take me, for instance. When I... Let me put it another way. You see, old Mother Nature is a very wonderful thing. Now, you take the trees and the flowers and... You see, a boy like you can go along quietly and then all of a sudden... Let me put it another way. You take insects. I want you to imagine you're a bee. And a, well, I'll give you your choice. Imagine you're a bird or a turtle or one of them little fish, a guppy. You see what I mean?
1: No.
0: Junior, I wish you'd listen. I explained it to you 6 different ways.
1: Pop, right now, I'd like to be alone.
0: Yes, I understand, son. And I'll stay right here with you. That's the kind of a father I am. Now, look, son, sometimes a boy gets to be your age, he can't eat, he can't sleep, and he feels like there's a big lump in his throat. Did you ever feel that way?
1: Yeah.
0: Uh-huh.
1: When I had the mumps.
0: Well, it could be the mumps, but it could also be love. See, love is really like a sickness. Some men take one look at a girl, they go off their rocker. Amnesia. They forget who they are or where they are, as long as that girl is around.
1: They do?
0: Yeah, sure, but they get over it. There comes a day when the guy sort of comes to. He looks around and he sees he's diapering a baby with his left hand, feeding another a bottle with his right hand, and with his foot he's rocking a cradle with twins. He looks around punching, he says, "What happened?" Wife shows him a marriage license with his name signed to it. And he says, "For this, I had to learn how to write." Yeah, son, love is a funny thing.
1: But, Pop, why does love make you feel good and at the same time awful?
0: Well, it... How do you know how it makes you feel?
1: Well, I...
0: So you are in love. I thought so.
1: No, I...
0: Ah, now, come on. It's no use trying to kid me.
1: I guess not.
0: Well, don't take it too serious. You'll get over it.
1: No, I won't. Never. I'll always love her.
0: Now, take it easy, son. After all, how do you know you're really in love?
1: I know. She's wonderful, Pop. When I look at her, I... Oh, you'll laugh at me.
0: Oh, no, I won't. You ought to know me better than that, Junior. Laugh at my boy. What kind of a father do you take me for?
1: Well, when I look at her, I sort of hear bells.
2: You hear bells?
1: You said you wouldn't laugh.
2: No, I'm sorry.
0: Yeah, you're right. I apologize. But bells. Oh, you got it bad, all right. That's a sure sign when you hear bells. Who is she?
1: I can't tell you.
0: Oh, come on, tell me. Come on, you can trust me.
1: No, I can't tell you, Pop. Don't ask me.
0: Why not? Junior, you're holding back something. Now, what's the trouble? Tell me. I'll help you.
1: Well, you see... She's older than I am.
0: Well, how old? 14 and a half? 15?
1: No, older than that.
0: Junior, don't tell me she's 16.
1: No. 25.
0: 25? Holy smoke, Junior, you're in love with a whole woman.
1: Take it easy, Pop.
0: A woman? Well, that's one of the worst things to be in love with. Junior, this match is impossible.
1: Yeah, I know. She's married.
0: Married? Who is she? Who is this cradle snatcher?
1: I won't tell you.
0: You tell me her name or I'll embarrass you. I'll go and ask her. I mean, I demand to know who she is. Well?
1: It's my teacher.
0: Your teacher? What is she teaching you? Instead of teaching you trigonometry, she's teaching you bigamy.
1: She doesn't know I love her. You don't think I'd tell her?
0: Well, I...
3: noise about.
0: Hey, do you know what your son just...
1: Don't tell Mom. You said you wouldn't tell.
0: I'll be right back.
3: Riley, what is it?
0: That boy is in love.
3: Well, why are you getting so excited? Just before you said puppy love's nothing to get worried about.
0: Yeah, but this dame is 25 years old. That ain't puppy love, that's old dog love.
3: What on earth are you talking about?
0: Junior is in love with his teacher.
3: Oh, so that's why.
0: Yeah, well, this is no joke. It's the most shocking thing
3: I
0: ever...
3: Oh, don't be silly, Riley. Why, it's just a phase. Sooner or later, all boys fall in love with their teacher.
0: Not me. I never did. And I had more opportunity than Junior. I had the same teacher 4 years in a row. Hey, what are we going to do about this?
3: Do? Well, we'll just forget it. I'm actually relieved. I thought he had some serious trouble. We'll just let the boy work this out by himself.
0: Yeah, but you don't understand. The kid's pretty far gone. He told me that when he sees her, he hears bells tinkle.
3: Did he say that?
0: Yeah.
3: Oh, that's cute.
0: Well, I don't see what's so cute about it. Maybe you ain't going to do anything about this, but I will. I'm going to have a talk with that teacher. I'll tell her a thing or two.
3: Now, Riley, don't you go making a
0: fuss. I know what I'm doing, Peg. He hears bells? Well, I'm a taxpayer, and it's my taxes that pays that teacher's salary. And she's getting paid to put some knowledge in my boy's head. And instead, what happens? He's a walking belfry.
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23: 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And what we're offering is a 14-day experiment. 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If it's a little bit high, give it a shot. 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But it's not a pill. It's not a stimulant. It's not a gimmick. It's a powdered version. You can mix it with juice or water. And it's a super smart option for those who are considering lowering their blood pressure.
2: Yeah. You know, all you have to do is take their experiment, as you said, Lisa. It's only 2 weeks.
23: 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I was going to say it's 14 days.
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2: 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And I take it every single day. 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And it's the only thing that I've changed. 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And it tastes delicious, and it's only a two-week trial. 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What a deal. Right, Lisa?
23: That's right.
2: All right, we're listening to The Life of Riley with William Bendix as Riley. These are always funny. They're always great. It was terrific on television as well. Let's go back to April 7th, 1950 for the conclusion to The Life of Riley.
24: All right, that'll be all for today. Class is dismissed. Just a minute, class. Is there somebody ringing some kind of bells in this room?
25: No, Mrs. Whittaker.
24: Oh, that's strange. I distinctly hear bells.
25: That's the good humor man outside.
24: Oh, of course, that's it. All right, class is dismissed. Come in.
26: Excuse me, are you Mrs. Whittaker that teaches my boy Junior?
24: Junior? Oh, Chester Riley, Jr.?
0: Yes, ma'am.
24: Yes, he's in one of my other classes.
0: Well, I'm his father.
24: Oh, I should have guessed. There's quite a resemblance.
0: Flattery won't get you nowhere, madam. I'm here to make a complaint.
24: Well, I'll be glad to discuss it with you, Mr. Riley.
0: Mrs. Whittaker, my junior is in love with you.
24: Oh, yes, I suspected the junior had a crush on me. You know, I think he deliberately neglects his work in order to be kept in after school. Oh, but I wouldn't worry about these schoolboy crushes. It's quite typical at his age. Didn't you have one on your teacher?
0: Me have a crush on my teacher? I should say not. I hated his guts.
24: Well, now don't worry about Junior. He'll get over it. These schoolboy crushes...
0: Yeah, but this is more than a crush. This is really love.
24: Oh, come now, Mr. Riley. At his age?
0: No, that's it. He don't know any better. Of course, the kid really can't help it. After all, you are a very good-looking woman.
24: Oh, Mr. Riley.
0: No, you are. You're very attractive. I'm a married man with two kids and a very devoted husband, and I ain't in the habit of going around admiring other women. But I've got to admit that you are very gorgeous.
3: George.
24: Yes, Mr. Riley?
0: It's happening. You and me. It's happening to me like it did to him.
24: I beg your pardon.
0: No. No!
24: Mr. Riley, are you ill? Here, sit down.
0: Don't touch me! I'm married.
24: Mr. Riley!
0: I'm getting out of here.
24: Mr. Riley, wait!
0: This is awful. I gotta get away from here. Go!
4: Excuse me.
0: Out of my way, kid.
4: Pop, it's me.
0: You, Junior.
4: Pop, what are you doing in school? You got an earache? What are you holding your hands over your ears for?
0: Oh, Junior, I just found out something terrible.
4: What, Pop?
0: Don't tell your mother, but... I'm only flesh and blood.
5: If you're stationed in Italy, do you know what this phrase means?
6: Voi sarete ricompensati.
5: Well, it means you will be rewarded. Now, you may not be stationed where Italian is spoken, but no matter where you are overseas, you will be rewarded in many ways if you learn the language. Your attitude towards the people of the country where you are reflects upon your service and upon the United States. It's important that you try to make a good impression on the people of that country. You will want to make friends for personal reasons, too. And one of the best gestures of friendship that you can make is to learn the language of the country where you are stationed. Mastery of a new language enables you to understand and appreciate the people who speak it. With a growing ability to speak and understand another tongue, a whole new world is opened to you. Yes, you will be rewarded, and you will make many new friends if you give yourself a break and learn their language.
7: And now back to The Life of Riley, starring William Bendix as Riley with Paula Winslow and John Brown.
26: What's on your mind, Riley? Something bothering you, dear?
0: No. I'm okay. I feel fine.
26: Junior, will you please eat your supper? You haven't touched a thing.
4: I'm not hungry.
0: That's no excuse, Junior. Eat. Food costs money.
26: Well, why aren't you eating, Riley? You haven't touched a thing either.
0: I'm not hungry.
26: You're as bad as Junior. I don't know why I bother cooking. I wish Babs was home so I'd have somebody to talk to. Both of you just sit there with that faraway look in your eyes.
0: Yeah, we're both looking at the same thing. I'll eat later, Peg. I think I'll go for a little walk.
26: Riley!
0: I'll be back soon. And then, Gillis, I...
27: Go on, Riley. You got a whiff of the teacher's perfume, then you hate the bells. Then what?
0: I ran out.
27: You ran out?
0: Yeah.
27: You coward.
0: Yeah, when I heard those bells, I was scared. I knew it was happening to me, but it can't be.
27: Oh, it's happening, all right. Them bells is a sure sight.
0: But I don't want it to happen. I love Peg. I gotta fight this thing.
27: You can't fight. You ain't got nothing to do with it. It's beyond human control. You see, love is just chemistry.
0: Chemistry?
27: Yeah. Now, you take a man and a woman. To you, they're people. But not to the atomic scientist. To him, they're just a lot of protons and neutrons wailing around. Now, take a couple of protons, introduce them to each other, what happens? Nothing. Take two neutrons, what do you got? They just sit there and look at each other. But take a Satan kind of proton and expose it to a Satan kind of neutron, and then it happens.
0: What?
27: Boom! An explosion. Ray, you're nothing but a great big pile of uranium. Stay away from that teacher, boy, or boom, you'll explode. If you know what I mean.
0: No, it's not true. I hardly know her. I've been married for 18 years. It's Peg I love.
27: Yeah, but you hear bells with the teacher. You ever hear bells when you're with Peg?
0: Well, sure.
27: When
0: we first got married. Not exactly bells. More like fire engines.
27: But you don't hear no fire engines now when you're around Peg, huh?
0: No, no. That is...
27: Of course not. And you know why? The fire's gone out.
0: Well, that's what you say. But you're wrong. I'll hear those bells with Peg. I love Peg. She's the only one for me. And I'll prove it right now.
27: Riley, where you going?
0: I'm going to make a test right now. You wait here, Gillis. Peg! Peg, come here, quick.
26: Huh? What is it? What's the matter, Riley?
0: Peg, kiss me, quick.
26: What?
0: I want you to kiss me.
26: Are you sick?
0: Now, please, Peg.
26: All right. There. Now you... What's the matter?
0: Shh. No, nothing happened. Kiss me again.
26: Riley, look, I've got the dishes to do. Well, that was...
0: Shh.

0: You haven't kissed me like that since we were first married.
1: I don't hear.
0: Is something wrong with your hearing? I said you haven't kissed me like
1: Please,
0: that.
1: Please, Peg, stop shouting. I'm trying to listen.
0: Listen to what?
1: The bells.
0: Bells? Have you gone crazy?
1: Peg, Gillis was right. You and me, we're just a couple of croutons. Oh, what a mess. I'm sure I love Peg, but why do I hear those bells with the teacher? I'm all mixed up. I don't know if I'm coming or going.
2: Make up your mind. There's quite a difference, believe me.
1: Oh, it's you.
2: Yes, it is I indeed. Digby O'Dell, the friendly undertaker. Greetings, Riley. You're looking fine. Very natural.
1: What are you doing around here, Digger?
2: I'm on my way to see the Ice Capade show. Oh, I love to see people on ice. Care to come along?
1: No, not tonight. I got troubles. I don't know if I should tell you.
2: Oh, you can trust me, Riley. I won't breathe it to a living soul, if you'll pardon the expression.
1: Well, I think I'm falling for another woman.
2: Oh, no, Riley.
1: You're shocked, huh?
2: Well, not exactly. Who am I to condemn you? I, too, in the early days of my marriage, cast amorous glances on a lady pallbearer. I couldn't help it. She carried me away.
1: Well, what happened, Digger?
2: My wife found out.
1: Oh.
2: And then, rather than lose me, she confronted her rival and said, "See here, young lady, if you don't leave my husband alone, you'll stop being his employee and become his customer."
1: And it worked?
2: Oh, yes, yes. Eventually, I dropped her. Tell me, Riley, does your wife know?
1: Oh, no. If she finds out, it'll be awful.
2: Then you'd better not tell her.
1: If she gets wind of it, I'll die, Digger.
2: In that case, maybe you should tell her. In my profession, we have a saying. There are some things you can't keep undercover.
1: Well, I can't tell, Peg. She wouldn't understand. I don't understand myself.
2: Tell me, Riley, who is this mysterious femme fatale with whom you are smitten?
1: Mrs. Whittaker, the teacher.
2: Oh, good heavens. Then you'd better hurry right home. Right. As I passed your place, I saw her ringing your doorbell.
1: Mrs. Whittaker? Oh, that's terrible. I better get home right away. Come with me, Digger, and help me face the music.
2: Sorry, not today. I have an appointment with somebody else who's facing the music. Well, cheerio. I'd better be shoveling off.
3: Oh, I'm so glad you dropped by, Mrs. Whittaker. Frankly, we have been a little worried about our boy.
4: Well, I don't think there's anything to worry about anymore. I'm afraid I've been jilted. Junior's taking Marilyn Morris to the graduation dance. It looks as though I've lost out.
3: Well, I kept telling Mr. Riley that Junior'd get over it.
4: Oh, how is Mr. Riley? Is he better?
3: Better? Well, he's not ill.
4: You mean he's that way all the time?
3: What way?
4: Well, I saw him for a minute yesterday and... it's nothing, just an idea I had. Well, I really must run along, Mrs. Riley.
3: Oh, won't you stay and have some tea?
4: Oh, don't bother. I'm sure you have plenty to do. It's almost dinner time.
3: Oh, no, it's no bother. I was just making some. Excuse me, I'll see if it's ready.
1: Peg! Peg! Oh, Mrs. Whittaker.
4: Good evening, Mr. Riley.
1: Good evening. Is my wife here, teacher? Mrs. Whittaker?
4: Yes, she's in the kitchen.
1: Listen, Mrs. Whittaker, Wait a minute. Something's wrong. I'm in the same room with you and I don't hear anything.
4: I said she's in the kitchen.
1: I don't hear anything.
4: I said she's in the kitchen.
1: I don't hear anything.
4: In the kitchen.
1: I don't hear anything. Do you know what that means?
4: You're deaf.
1: No, I don't love you. Isn't that wonderful?
4: It certainly is.
3: Oh, hello, Riley.
4: I don't think I can stay for tea. I just remembered some test papers and appointment. Excuse me, goodbye.
1: Goodbye.
3: Riley, what did you say to Mrs. Whittaker?
1: Nothing. I just told her I don't love her.
3: What? You told her?
1: Yeah.
3: Sometimes I wonder if I didn't marry a raving lunatic.
1: Well, listen. I hear the bells. I knew it. It's you I love. I love you. I can hear bells.
3: I hear them, too.
1: Oh, that's wonderful, sweetheart. Do you know what that means?
3: Yes, it means there's a good humor man outside. What do you have, chocolate or vanilla?
1: But I thought those were the bells?

0: I was in love with you all the time?
1: I should hope so.
0: What a revolting development this is.
2: Sir, I am very blue. I am even melancholic. In fact, you know, I was thinking about joining Melancholic Anonymous, you know. You see, sir, I met this dame, lady, sir, and she was very pretty and stacked like a Pittsburgh foundry. And, well, I was, you know, trying to impress myself upon her, sir. I had on my best uniform with no holes and all the buttons. And my cap was all slicked up, and, well, I even took a bath and shaved. But, sir, I forgot. Almost the first thing, she looked down at my shoes. Well, I mean, that wasn't too bad. You couldn't, you know, exactly see your face in them. Well, maybe you couldn't even see a shine in them, but I had them on the right feet, and the rest of me looked adequate. But she just smiled, you know, kind of coal-like, and walked away. I did not know a shoe shine could be that important. Now, what I want to know, Chaplain, is, do you really think my mother spoiled me for military life?
3: Honest, Riley, how anybody can get the crazy ideas
0: okay,
3: you do is...
0: Okay, so I made a mistake. Anybody can make a mistake. You mad at me?
3: Why should I be mad?
0: Then give me a kiss.
3: All right, dear.
0: Hey, I wonder where the fire is.
3: Huh? What?
0: It sounds like they're very close in our street. Can't you hear them?
3: Hear what?
0: The fire engines.
3: I don't hear any.
0: Yeah, but they're right outside. I can hear them. It's funny. I don't see no engines.
3: Well, of course not.
0: Yeah, but I hear them so close.
3: Well, I don't.
0: Oh, that Gillis. He was all wrong. The fire's still going strong, even if the stove is pot-bellied.
4: 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Mrs. Riley is Paula Winslow, Digger Odell is John Brown, Junior is Bobby Ellis, and the teacher is Marlo Dwyer.
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7: And that's The Life of Riley, April 7th, 1950, starring William Bendix along with Paula Winslow in this cast, and Jimmy Wallington doing the announcing, sponsored by participating sponsors. There was more than one, and heard over NBC. Hope you enjoyed that. Time for this month in music history.
8: That's right. I chose the year 2007. Mm. I don't believe we've ever played any of these songs okay. on Hollywood 360. Here's right. the first one.

0: You know the song, Carl?
1: I do.
0: Yep.
1: Is that Beyonce?
0: It's not.
1: Umbrella. Ella.
0: This is Rihanna. And
1: oh,
0: it
1: Rihanna.
0: Jay-Z as well. And it spent 7 weeks at number one in 2007.
1: So it's Rihanna and Jay-Z?
0: That's right.
1: Wow. Yep. I didn't know they collaborated.
0: Yep. I mean, this is a huge song of that decade. Yep.
1: Yeah. I've heard it many, many times.
0: Me too.
1: All right. Thanks, Lisa Wolf.
0: Sure.
1: Your score's pretty good so far, by the way.
0: Okay, well, I don't give you any credibility because last week it should have been through the roof and it wasn't. So I don't know.
1: Who judges? Who makes the judgment?
0: I judge.
1: No.
0: Yeah,
1: who's
0: I do.
1: Score? Who gives the score?
0: I give it.
1: No, you don't.
0: I could give it.
1: Mike.
0: I'm going to give myself in the nines.
1: Mike, who gives the score out?
2: The scoreboard.
1: Me.
0: I could
1: give
0: it.
1: I'm the scoreboard.
0: I could be a scoreboard.
1: Can you?
0: What makes you the scoreboard?
1: Because I said.
0: Exactly. That sounds not good.
1: All right, more of Hollywood 360 after this.

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1: All right, in our next hour, William Conrad stars in a Father's Day Western drama on Gunsmoke from 1956. 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
1: You lost your magic. They knocked you off your game. Your Carlness went right out the window.
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5: Yeah.
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11: Happy Father's Day, everyone. I'm Carl Amari, and this is Hollywood 360, the radio show that presents all things entertainment, including trivia contests and games, movie reviews, celebrity interviews, showbiz news, and classic radio shows. My co-host is the captivating Lisa Wolf. In this hour, it's a Father's Day Western drama on Gunsmoke, starring William Conrad as U.S. Marshal Matt Dillon from 1956. But first, it's Stump the Host. In order to stump the host, Lisa will present movie flops that became famous. And I'll try to guess while you play along at home, right, Lisa?
12: That's right, Carl. If you didn't get all of these, I would be surprised.
11: Really?
12: Because they are really, really famous.
11: So can I win a pizza if I get them all right?
12: No, not this segment, because I feel like you will.
11: Yeah.
12: This kind of is a shoe-in.
11: Okay.
12: Although whenever I say that, it doesn't happen.
11: Right.
12: But I feel like these are all movies that you know simply because they are famous now, but didn't start out that way.
11: Okay.
12: All right, here is a clip. Uh-huh. Of the first movie.
11: Okay.
13: The first night's the toughest. No doubt about it.
11: Upstairs. Shawshank Redemption.
13: The day you were born.
12: And I know you love that
13: skin
12: movie.
13: Burning and half blind.
12: And I do too.
13: Lousing they throw on.
12: 19, what year was
11: who
12: that?
11: Sing, who sounds...
12: Who sings better?
11: No, who has a better, deeper voice? Me or...
13: That's when you
12: Morgan
13: know
12: Freeman.
11: Morgan Freeman.
12: You know that guy talking.
11: Man, he's got an unbelievable
12: what
11: voice.
12: What a movie.
11: Huh?
12: What a voice.
11: Yeah.
12: And Tim Robbins.
11: So when it first came out, not so popular.
12: Correct.
11: Huh? Wow.
12: What year do you think this came out?
11: I'll say 81.
12: It was 94.
11: Oh, wow.
12: And it was based on the 82 Stephen King novel.
11: Yeah.
12: And of course, there was Shawshank State Penitentiary.
11: Right. What a great movie.
12: Yeah, that was really something.
11: Yeah.
12: It was
11: amazing.
12: A movie it's hard to forget.
11: Yeah, amazing.
12: Really gets under your skin.
11: Okay.
12: Okay. Changing gears.
14: Hey, you've got it! You've got the last golden ticket! The kids found the last golden ticket!
11: Willy Wonka and the Chocolate Factory.
12: That's it. 1971, starring Gene
11: Wilder
12: as Willy Wonka.
11: Who's Wilder, me or Gene?
12: Oh, Gene. It's an adaptation of the 1964 novel Charlie and the Chocolate Factory by Roald Dahl.
11: Yeah.
12: You know, you probably didn't watch the Tonys that was on last month.
11: Are you kidding?
12: But
11: I wouldn't watch the Tonys.
12: There's a John Lithgow one for the Giant.
11: Oh, yeah.
12: Okay.
11: Good for him.
12: Anyhow, moving on.
15: This kid from work, Ricky, couldn't remember whether you ordered pens with blue ink or black. But Ricky was a god for 10 minutes when he trounced the maitre d' of a local food court. Sometimes all you could hear were the flat, hard packing sounds over the yelling.
11: Is this Hoosiers?
15: A wet choke when someone caught their breath and sprayed.
12: Stop!
15: You weren't alive anywhere like you were there.
12: This is Fight Club.
11: Oh, I never saw Fight Club.
12: Oh, you didn't see that. I feel like you would like this movie.
11: Yeah.
12: Brad Pitt, Edward Norton.
11: That was Edward Norton talking.
12: That's right.
11: It wasn't Brad Pitt.
12: No, it wasn't.
11: Yeah, no, I didn't. I never
12: feel like
11: saw
12: you'd
11: this
12: like
11: movie.
12: That.
11: Really, yeah.
12: Yeah.
11: Mm.
12: It's not my kind of movie,
11: no.
12: But it is yours.
11: It's like a,
12: I chose
11: it's
12: it
11: a
12: for
11: club
12: you.
11: Where you fight.
12: Yeah, I don't even want to see this. I wouldn't see this movie.
11: No.
12: And not interested.
11: I didn't
12: but,
11: see it.
12: But
11: so.
12: You should see it.
16: You should see it.
12: Got your name on it, Carl.
11: All right.
12: All right.
11: I will.
12: Here's the next one.
11: Okay.
17: Commerce is our goal here at Tyrell. More human than human is our motto. Rachel is an experiment, nothing more.
18: We began to recognize in them strange obsession. After all, they are emotionally inexperienced with only a few years in which to store up the experiences which you and I take for granted.
12: Do you know this one?
18: If we gift
12: science fiction
18: past,
11: only thing,
18: we create a cushion or pillow for their emotions, and consequently we can control them better.
6: Memories. You're talking about memories.
12: It's really cool. This is Blade Runner.
11: Oh, 1982. Never saw it.
12: You didn't see this?
11: No.
12: Oh, wow. Interesting.
11: Yeah, Harrison Ford, right?
12: Exactly.
11: I never saw it.
12: Oh.
11: And I didn't see the new one either with Ryan, whatever his name is, Gosling. Yeah, I didn't see that.
12: But this one was really
11: something. That has Ana de Armas in it, so I don't know why. In the world, I haven't seen it.
12: Maybe start with this
11: because
12: one. This is a really cool
11: Ana
12: movie.
11: De Armas, 818-555-1212. I don't know.
12: 818-555-1212. Oh, my gosh. All right. This next one, you do know.
11: Okay.
16: Help me, Clarence.
11: Clarence.
16: Get me back.
12: Oh, what a movie.
16: Get me back. I don't care what happens to me.
12: Every
16: Get me
12: year,
16: back to my wife and kids.
12: Always good.
16: Help me, Clarence, please.
11: Clarence.
16: Please.
11: Clarence, please.
16: I want to live again. I want to live again.
11: All right, that's It's a Wonderful Life.
12: That, it sure is. 1946, directed by...
11: Frank Capra.
12: Starring...
11: James Stewart.
12: Exactly, and of course, George Bailey.
11: Yeah.
12: All right, here's the last one.
11: Okay.
12: I like this more than you do.
11: Okay.

0: Yep, he's here. They did this at the Tonys as well.
1: Yeah, I know this. I know this. This
0: is a film.
1: Yeah, it's
0: based
1: film.
0: On the 1973 musical, but this is a 1975 film.
1: Yeah, give me the first word.
0: The.
1: Second word.
0: It'll give it away.
1: The.
0: It'll give the whole thing away.
1: What is it?
0: The Rocky Horror Picture Show.
1: Yeah. I knew it, but.
0: Tim Curry.
1: No, you would have won. You wouldn't have.
0: I know. Wow. I
1: missed the bunch of them. I missed three of them.
0: You did.
1: Wow.
0: Well, that's okay. There's still.
1: Do you like this movie, actually, with Tim Curry and all that?
0: Yes, I do.
1: Really?
0: I do.
1: Wow.
0: Wow.
1: So there's a couple of movies there I haven't seen. I should really see Fight Club.
0: Absolutely. And Blade Runner.
1: Blade Runner, huh?
0: I think so.
1: All right. Well, thanks, Lisa Wolf.
0: Very cool.
1: And Mike Bubblebath Costella. When we come back, it's Gunsmoke, a Father's Day episode starring William Conrad. Stick around.

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1: 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All right, we're going to listen to a Gunsmoke episode, Father's Day show. We play a lot of Gunsmokes because we have a lot of them, number one. Plus, we have them directly from the CBS Masters. So we always have incredible sound quality. And William Conrad, of course, played U.S. Marshal Matt Dillon. And Parley Bear was Deputy Chester Proudfoot. We have a 1956 broadcast from March 11th called Bringing Down Father. It's a really interesting show. Let's tune this in. Part one of Gunsmoke.
6: Gunsmoke. Around Dodge City and in the territory on West, there's just one way to handle the killers and the spoilers, and that's with a U.S. Marshal and the smell of gun smoke.

0: Gunsmoke, starring William Conrad. The transcribed story of the violence that moved west with young America. And the story of a man who moved with it.
1: I'm that man. Matt Dillon, United States Marshal. The first man they look for and the last they want to meet. It's a chancy job, and it makes a man watchful and a little lonely.

0: You get caught in the rain last night, Matt?
1: I never left the office, Doc.
0: I stayed home, too.
1: Yeah?
0: For once. Ordinarily, bad weather brings a rash of broken legs and babies with it. All out in the country somewhere.
1: You always told me living in the open's good for a man, Doc.
0: I said sun is good for a man.
1: Well, you'll get some sun next summer. And you'll complain just as hard about that.
0: When I think I could have an office back in Baltimore. Where nice, clean people come to see me.
1: Yeah, but nobody needs you in Baltimore, Doc.
0: They get sick there, too, don't they?
1: Oh, I don't know. I've never been there.
0: You've never been? He's never been there.
1: Hello, John.
0: You wouldn't last 2 days in Baltimore, Matt.
1: No?
0: No. People are too polite and well-mannered.
1: Well, you teach me what it's like, Doc, but some other time.
0: Ah, there, now, you see what I mean? Yeah, that's what I mean. and Chester here. He could use a little refining, too.
1: Well, now, don't get carried away, Doc.
2: Good morning, Mr. Dillon. Oh, Doc.
0: Good morning, Chester.
1: Now, what are you doing out here, Chester?
2: Oh, I got up early this morning.
1: All right, so you can sit on the porch here and watch the street like an old man.
2: I already swamped out the office, Mr. Dillon.
1: Yeah, for the first time in 2 weeks. Maybe you ought to get up early every morning.
2: Mm-mm. I've got too civilized for that.
0: He's got too civilized.
1: Wait a minute. You didn't get up at all this morning. You were still up.
2: Yes, sir.
1: How much did you lose?
2: Oh, I wasn't gambling. I was sitting talking to a little old gal I met, kindly keeping her out of the rain, you know.
0: Oh, yes, we know, don't we? Oh, yes. And it sure rained a barrel last night, too, didn't it, Chester?
2: It sure did, Doc.
1: Who's this?
2: Some kid. I never seen him before, Mr. Dillon.
3: Can people tell me where I can find a marshal?
2: You done found him.
1: What's the trouble, son?
3: My name's Gildon, Andy Gildon. Just come up from Texas with a herd.
1: Oh, what's on your mind, Andy?
3: There's a man been shot, Marshal. An unarmed man.
1: What?
3: Up the river a ways, where we're holding the cattle. The trail boss shot him this morning before it got light. We put a guard on the boss.
1: Oh, what's the name of this outfit?
3: They're Star M cattle, Marshal.
1: Star M? Then Harley Burke's the trail boss.
3: He won't be for long, not after this.
1: Burke's a man of temper and he's pretty rough, but he's decent. It's hard to believe he'd shoot an unarmed man.
3: Well, he did, Marshal.
0: Is the man dead, son?
3: He's unconscious. Has been right along.
1: All right, let's get going, Doc.

0: Where is the man, Andy?
1: He's over yonder, behind that bush.
0: Well, there's a lot of bush around this camp. Suppose you show me.
1: All right.
2: I'm going to talk to Burke, Doc. You let me know what you find, huh?
0: I will, Matt.
3: Hey, he was a marshal?
2: Yeah, that's right.
4: Just look at the guard they got around Burke here, Mr. Dillon.
2: Uh-huh.
3: I set the men to hold him, Marshal. He ain't going to get away.
2: Now, who are you?
3: I'm Ruman, Jack Ruman.
2: You help run this outfit?
3: No, I'm just a rider. Someone had to take over.
2: All right, Ruman, you can tell those men to fall back now.
3: All right. Stand back now, you men. The law's here. Stand back.
2: Hello, Burke.
5: Marshal?
2: Tell me you shot a man.
3: Oh, he shot him all right, Marshal. And Hodges wasn't even armed.
2: I wasn't asking you, Ruman.
3: Well, you gotta hear the truth. Burke, he had done nothing but fight with Hodges the whole trip, on his neck about something every minute. Go on, you gotta admit it, Burke.
5: I had no use for him.
3: You hated him.
5: He was lazy and no good. Of course I hated him.
2: Burke, I've known you a good many years. You're as rough a trail boss as there is. You're rock-headed and you drive the men as hard as you do yourself, and I've seen you be downright mean about it.
5: Could be.
2: But I sure never figured you'd shoot a man.
5: Yeah, surprised me too, Marshal.
2: All right, tell me what happened.
5: Well, it was raining. I'd been out with a guard. Only dry spot I could find when I come in was way over there by Hodges. I went to sleep, then he must have woke up and seen who it was. Then he come over and kicked me in the head. Hurt me bad, but somehow I got a bullet in him before I blacked out.
2: You didn't know he was unarmed.
5: What difference it make, Marshal?
2: Make a lot of difference if he doesn't live.
5: Doc here will know about that.
2: No.
0: Hello, Burke.
5: Doc.
2: Well, Doc, how is he?
0: He's dead.
2: Burke.
5: I know. I know. I'll get my stuff together and come with you, Marshal.
2: Who's going to boss this outfit now?
5: Andy Gillen.
2: Andy? He's just a kid.
5: His pa owns this herd, Marshal.
2: Oh.
1: What do you want, Burke?
5: Andy, your pa sent you on this drive to make a man out of you.
1: Working for a murderer?
5: You're boss now. Sell the herd, pay off the men, and get the rest of the money back to your pa. Can you do that? I'll be right with you, Marshal.
1: Fine boss he was. Hey, Ruman, let's start moving them cattle downriver.
3: Alrighty. Let's go, you men.
2: Well, what do you think, Doc?
0: Well, Matt, that man Hodges was shot in the head, and by somebody who was lying on the ground.
2: Well, Burke admits doing it.
0: Then I guess he did it all right.
2: Yeah, but there's something he isn't telling me, Doc. And knowing Harley Burke, I'm going to have a hard time finding out what it is.
6: 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I hope you're enjoying it. We'll get back to it and more of Hollywood 360 after this.

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23: 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All right, Lisa, we're listening to Gunsmoke, one of the best Westerns, or I would have to maybe say the best Western, really, because it not only was a huge success on radio, but then it was an even bigger success on television. Whole new cast on TV, though. James Arness played Marshal Matt Dillon on TV. On radio, it was the one and only William Conrad. This is called Bringing Down Father from March 11, 1956. Here's the conclusion.
27: Oh, hey, Sam.
28: Yeah, Marshal.
27: Bring me a beer, huh?
28: Why, sure.
29: Evening, Marshal.
27: Ah, hello, Ruman.
29: You get Bert down to jail all right this morning?
27: Yeah, he's in jail.
29: If ever I seen a man earn a hanging, he's it.
27: Oh? I take it you don't like him, Ruman.
29: We got along just fine, Marshal. Hey, you ain't seen Andy Gildon, have you?
27: Hey, he's been sitting over there with Kitty.
29: Where?
27: No, there he goes out the door. Looks like he's pretty drunk, too.
29: He is drunk. Been hunting everywhere for him.
28: Here you are, Marshal.
27: Oh, thanks, Sam. I think I'll take that beer over to the table with me. Hello, Kitty.
30: You sure take your time, Matt.
27: No. What's wrong?
30: You saw me sitting here with that drunken kid. Why didn't you come over?
27: Well, Andy Gildon may be a kid, but his pa owns the Star Inn, and Andy's now boss of the outfit.
30: I heard all about his pa.
27: Yeah, he must be a rich man.
30: And he wasn't talking about his money.
27: Oh?
30: He hates him, Matt. I never heard anything like it.
27: Oh, why?
30: The old man's too strict, probably. Like sending him up the trail just to make a man out of him.
27: Yeah. Now that hasn't hurt him, Kitty.
30: Matt, I think that boy'd kill his pa if he had a chance. All he talked about was how he'd like to get back at him. Well, what are you staring at me for?
27: What? Oh, I'm sorry, Kitty. I was just thinking.
30: Thinking about what?
27: I'm glad I talked to you, Kitty. Maybe now I can find out what Harley Burke's holding back from me.

0: I sure don't understand you, Marshal.
1: Oh, why not, Burke?
0: Come in this morning, turn me out of jail. Now you're taking me down to the stock pens. What for?
1: Well, I thought you'd like to know how young Gildon made out with the sale of those cattle.
0: I think you're lying.
1: Now, there he is with that fellow Ruman again. They seem to be pretty good friends, don't they?
0: I guess.
1: You just won't tell me anything, will you, Burke?
0: I'll tell you anything you want to know, Marshal.
1: Oh, yeah, sure. Good morning, Andy.
2: Yeah.
1: Ruman.
2: What's Harley Burke doing out of jail?
1: A man gets cramped in there. I was walking him around a little.
2: Well, I ain't gonna be seen with no murder. Andy, I'll be my room at the Dodge House should you want me.
3: Okay.
1: Did you sell the herd, Andy?
3: I sold it.
0: Did you get a good price?
3: It's no business of yours, Burke. Not no more.
1: Now, we can always find out from the agent, Andy.
3: All right. I got $20,000, payable tomorrow.
0: $20,000's a fair price. Your pa'll be pleased.
1: Why don't you take it to Mr. Bodkin at the bank tomorrow, Andy? He'll give you a note for it.
3: I don't need no bank. And I don't need no advice either, Marshal.
0: Now, look, Andy, you can't carry that money home in cash.
3: Why not?
0: Nobody does. There's too many jayhawkers and bushwhackers waiting along the trail. Now, you know that.
3: I don't know nothing. Except you can leave me alone. Both of you.
1: We're only trying to help, Andy.
3: I'll do my job, and you do yours, Marshal. You go hang Harley Burke.
1: Well, Burke?
0: Well, the boy's kind of headstrong, Marshal.
1: That's all you've got to tell me, huh?
0: That's all.
1: All right, then, let's get back to jail.

0: We sure are in a hurry, Mr. Dillon.
1: I want to find Andy before he talks to Reuben, Chester. It's been over a half hour already.
0: Well, here's his room. If he's in it.
1: Yeah, well, let's hope he is.
2: Who is it?
1: Open up, Andy.
2: What do you want now, Marshal?
1: Your gun.
2: Here now. What are you taking my gun for?
1: For Chester to hold on you while he's walking you to jail.
2: Jail? Well, you're talking crazy, Marshal.
1: Keep your voice down. Here's his gun, Chester. And you put him in a fire cell. And you keep him quiet, huh? Real quiet.
0: I understand. Come on, get moving, Andy.
2: Ow! Now, look here.
0: You don't shut up, I'll lump up your head with this gun.
2: You can't arrest me. I ain't done nothing.
0: Get moving.
2: You can't do this.
0: Of course I can't. But you just keep walking. Go on.

0: Why, hello, Marshal.
1: I'd like to talk to you, Roman.
0: Sure, good morning.
1: Roman, have you seen Andy Gildon in the last half hour?
0: Why, sure. You was there, at the stock pen. Why?
1: Well, a few minutes ago, he was seen leaving town, riding north.
0: So?
1: I saw him myself. He was riding awful fast, Roman.
0: A lot of men ride out of town, Marshal. Maybe he's got a gal out the country somewhere.
1: Yeah, maybe.
0: Well, what you thinking?
1: I was with the agent who bought the Star M herd.
0: Yeah?
1: He got the $20,000 up today, and he didn't have to wait till tomorrow.
0: You say he was headed north?
1: Yeah, that's what I was thinking. Texas is south of here.
0: Stealing that money. Stealing it from his own paw.
1: Looks that way.
0: Well, ain't you going after him, Marshal?
1: Well, he's a Gildon. I kind of look on it as a family matter, Roman.
0: And I'm going after him.
1: No, you're not. You go after him, there'll be a fight. Maybe a killing. We'll let his paw worry
0: about
1: it.
0: I'm going after him, Marshal. You can't stop me.
1: Can't I, Roman?
0: Yeah, Marshal. You got Burke back in jail?
1: Yeah.
0: Well, I got something to say. And I want him to hear it, too.

0: Cells are out back, rooming through that door there.
1: All righty.
0: Burke, Ruman's got something he wants both of us to hear.
2: Ruman, huh? Well, I've been waiting long enough.
3: What do you mean?
2: It was you kicked me in the head and shot Hodges. You know what you're going to say?
3: It was not me done it.
2: Of course it was.
3: Now, don't be a fool, Burke. What'd I get out of it? I don't hate old man Gildon. I don't want to steal his money.
2: Nobody stole his money.
3: Mean you ain't heard?
2: Heard what?
3: Andy got paid off for them cattle today, and he rode out of town headed north.
2: He did, huh?
3: And what's more, he told me he killed Hodges.
4: He's lying, and I can prove it.
5: Shut up, Andy.
3: They tricked us. Andy, they tricked us. They got us crossing each other.
4: Ruman killed him, and I can prove it.
3: Oh, I'll kill you for that.
0: Ruman. Chester.
5: Yes, sir. He got him all right. Shot him right in the head. He's dead.
2: What'd you let him do that for, Marshal?

0: It done it. Old man Gildon's the best friend I got in this world. I couldn't never have faced him if I'd brought his boy up here to hang.
1: Oh. I understand the boy hated him.
0: But he didn't hate Andy, Marshal. All he wanted was for him to be a man.
1: Well, something went wrong with that.
0: Sure did.
1: Burke.
0: Yeah?
1: You did all you could. When the old man hears the whole story, he'll know what a good friend you've been.

0: You know, one of the most unpopular men on the frontier was the peace officer. Most everyone felt that they had some reason to dislike him. But next week, a man arrives in Dodge who wants to be Marshal. And that was the West. Good night.
1: Gunsmoke, produced and directed by Norman McDonald, stars William Conrad as Matt Dillon, U.S. Marshal. Our story was specially written for Gunsmoke by John Meston, with music composed and conducted by Rex Corey. Sound patterns by Tom Hanley and Bill James. Featured in the cast were William Idelson, Lawrence Dobkin, and Vic Perrin. Parley Bear is Chester, Howard McNear is Doc, and Georgia Ellis is Kitty. 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

0: And that's Gunsmoke from March 11th, 1956, Bringing Down Father, starring William Conrad as U.S. Marshal Matt Dillon. That was originally sponsored by Chesterfield and L&M Filters. We had to remove those because we can't air cigarette commercials on the radio. CBS broadcast. Hope you enjoyed that. Time for this month in music history.
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0: Yes, you do.
1: Mumford and Sons?
2: No. But I just mentioned them because they're in Chicago. This is Plain White Tees.
1: Plain White Tees. Was this the only hit they ever had?
2: I don't know. It's called Hey There, Delilah.
1: Yeah.
2: It was number one.
1: Never dated
2: one.
1: A Delilah.
2: Delilah's a pretty name.
1: Never dated
2: number
1: a Delilah.
2: One on the Billboard Hot 100 in 2007, which was nearly 2 years after its original release. Huge, massive radio
1: play. There was a song called Delilah that was a big hit by, who was it? Tom Jones. Remember?
2: I know it. Yes,
1: remember Tom Jones?
2: Yeah, but I can't sing it because
1: Hey Delilah.
2: Yeah. Mm-hmm.
1: This is good, though. I like this.
2: Hey there, Delilah.
1: I like this song.
2: Yeah, it's

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2: 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There's two ways you can sign up. It's at the very top of the website. If you'd like to speak to someone that can walk you through it, call 815-900-7535. 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And just leave your name and return phone number. Someone will call you back during the week. In our next hour, Robert Young stars in a Father's Day comedy on Father Knows Best, going back to 1950. But first, we'll play Name That Tune. Lisa will present clips from iconic songs of the 1980s. And I must name the artist. Huh?
6: Well,
2: not
6: that's
2: the
6: what
2: tune.
6: We talked about.
2: Name the artist.
6: I'm going to give it a shot.
2: While you play along at home, we'll see you soon.
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1: Who's that strange-looking man, thank you?
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1: I don't know what to do, Rabbi. 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I can't keep him away. The Lone Ranger, the Shadow, the Masked Avenger.
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9: Happy Father's Day, everyone. I'm Carl Amari, and this is Hollywood 360, the radio show that presents all things entertainment, including trivia contests and games, movie reviews, celebrity interviews, showbiz news, and classic radio shows. My co-host is the eminent Lisa Wolf. In this hour, Robert Young stars in a Father's Day situation comedy episode A Father Knows Best, going back to 1950. But first, it's time to name that tune. Lisa Wolf Cullen will present clips from iconic 1980s songs, and I have to try to name the artist. Huh?
3: Well, that's true. So you always complain that you always know the artist, but you don't know the title of the song.
9: Well, and I sometimes know the title of the song.
3: Well, yeah, but more often you first come up with the artist.
9: Yeah,
3: so I thought,
9: sure.
3: All right, let's test your prowess.
9: Let's.
3: And see if it really works that way.
9: Yeah, you know what? If you don't test your prowess every once in a while, it'll just die off.
3: That's right.
9: Gotta test it every once in a while.
3: Let's name the artist.
9: Yeah.
3: Not the tune.
9: Okay.
3: Okay?
9: All right.
3: So I feel like it's going to go the other way for you this time, but let's see what happens.
9: Probably.
3: 80s icons.
9: Okay.
3: Let's go.

0: Just looking for the name of the group.
1: Oh, it's the name of a group?
0: Mm-hmm.
1: Yeah, but that lead singer is really famous, though.
0: Go for it. That's the
1: title. Before you go, go.
0: Wake me up before you go, go.
1: I don't know.
0: It's Wham.
1: Oh, Wham. Yeah, but the guy, who's the lead singer? The lead singer's really popular. Anyway, Wham, huh?
0: Right, 1984 on the album Make It Big, and the song reached number one.
1: Yeah. Well, the guy had a solo career, too, the lead singer.
0: Yeah, you're right.
1: I just can't remember his name right now. He got in some trouble with the law, too.
0: Yeah, who hasn't?
1: We won't get into that.
0: Who hasn't?
1: We won't get into that.
0: Okay.
1: All right.
0: Here's the next one.
1: Just Cyndi Lauper.
0: Yeah.
1: It's a great song.
0: And what's it called?
1: Girls Just Want to Have Fun.
0: There it is.
1: But you know what? It's kind of biased. Boys like to have fun, too.
0: It's not biased because it's not saying that boys don't. We're not talking about boys.
1: Well, how come we don't have a song called Boys Want to Have Fun?
0: Then write one.
1: All right, write it.
0: All right.
1: Write
0: boys
1: it later.
0: Boys Just Want to Have... Later. I'll do
1: write
0: that
1: Write it after
0: tonight.
1: The show.
0: All right,
1: write it on our drive home.
0: Boys Just Want to Have Fun. I mean, this is not
1: when I'm driving
0: don't.
1: Home and you're just sitting there, right?
0: I'm sitting there.
1: Yeah, right. Or complaining about my driving.
0: Well, that's true. 1983.
1: You should see
0: album.
1: What she's like, Mike.
0: She's
1: the drive
0: so
1: within
0: unusual.
1: The car. She is just the worst.
0: You drive really fast.
1: No, she's always like, look out, there's a car. Look out.
0: Well,
1: I'm like, just relax.
0: Well, just slow down.
2: My wife will do that, pointing to the car in front of me.
0: Yes. Right.
2: I'm like, I can see the car in front of me.
1: Yeah, here's the thing. She makes me like. All, like, nervous.
0: Good.
2: I get it.
0: Good. Gosh. You should slow down.
1: Just close your eyes, relax. I'll get you there. Don't worry about
0: Absolutely
1: it.
0: Absolutely not.
2: And take a hold of the handle above the door.
0: Yeah, exactly. Just hold on. Let's
1: yeah.
0: go.
1: All right.
0: All right. Here's
1: Cyndi Lauper.
0: Yep.
1: This is Van Halen.
0: Yes.
1: Jump.
0: Jump. 84. On the album 1984.
1: Right.
0: And you know, it was the song's keyboard intro that was a major change from his guitar heavy sound, and it helped him become. This is actually their only number one hit, I think.
1: Wow.
0: Yeah.
1: Well, because Van Halen, the guitar player, was one of the greatest guitar players
0: exactly.
1: of all time.
0: Exactly.
1: So their music was very heavy guitar.
0: Exactly.
1: Yeah. Man, don't I sound smart?
0: You do.
1: Yeah.
0: You're making this up as you go.
1: Right?
3: What are you talking about?
1: Lisa, what are you talking
0: about? What are you talking about?
1: I got that one. Wait, ding. I got a ding. Hang
0: ding.
1: On.
0: Got a ding.
1: All right.
0: Okay.
1: Jump. All right.
0: All right.
1: Next one. Just wants to have some fun or something.
0: No, just
1: this
0: girls.
1: Is, Tears for Fears.
0: Yes.
1: Huh?
0: How'd you know?

0: 5 on the album Songs from the Big Chair.
1: Yeah, baby.
0: And this song became their first number one hit and still regularly featured all the time. I've heard it in TV shows and movies.
2: I got it, Mike. Tears for Fears,
0: That's a good one.
2: I know. I'm even surprised.
0: Me too. I think you'll know the next one.

0: is the guy that was singing on Wham.
1: It is?
0: Yes. Yes. What's this guy's name?
1: This is George Michael.
0: Yeah.
2: Is
0: George
2: he from
0: Michael.
2: Wham?
0: Yes.
1: Oh,
0: no, man. No, he's not.
1: I didn't know that.
0: No. Yeah. Yeah, it is. Yeah. I'm pretty sure it is.
1: I'll have
0: can
1: to
0: we look it up?
1: Yeah, I can do it right now.
0: George Michael. Yeah, he got in trouble with the police. He was the lead singer of Wham.
1: Yes. You're right. Absolutely right.
0: Am I absolutely,
1: George Michael was
0: Mike,
1: a legendary and co-founder
0: said, you're absolutely
1: of the
0: right.
1: 1980s pop duo Wham, and he died in 2016.
0: That's what I was trying to tell you.
1: 53.
0: That's what I was trying to tell you on the other song.
1: Yeah, but you didn't say it.
0: George Michael. I just couldn't remember his name.
1: So now we got it. Now we
3: yeah,
1: got it.
3: Yeah, baby.
1: So this released in 1987 on the album Faith, and Faith is the name of the song.
0: Good song.
1: He appears in this music video, too. He's wearing sunglasses and
0: leather jacket. Handsome guy.
1: Yeah, exactly.
0: I mean, that's
1: him.
0: Got some big trouble with the law.
1: Yeah, well, you know.
0: Very embarrassing situation for him.
1: It's a family show.
0: Yeah, we're not going to talk about it. Is that it?
1: No, there's one more.
0: Oh, okay.
1: Okay.
0: All right, this is from the song Flashdance.
1: From the movie Flashdance.
0: From the movie. This is, I gotta name the band, right?
1: That's right. I don't know if you know him.
0: I don't think I do.
1: What's the name of the song?
0: I don't know.
1: Don't know that one either. Did you see the movie?
0: Yeah.
1: Okay. Did you like the movie? Way
0: I like the dancing.
1: I bet.
0: Yes.
1: So this is called Maniac.
0: Maniac.
1: And
0: right.
1: It's by Michael Cimbello.
0: Oh, Michael
1: released
0: Cimbello.
1: Released in '83, and of course featured in Flashdance.
0: Yeah.
1: And
0: she's a maniac.
1: Yeah. And the song reached number one and earned an Academy Award nomination for best original song.
0: All right.
1: Yes.
0: Well, those were fun. I missed that one. But that was fun.
1: Yeah.
0: I like naming the tune
1: right.
0: Sometimes.
1: We can do it again sometime.
0: Okay, when we come back, we're going to tune in to Father Knows Best, starring Robert Young, celebrating Father's Day. Stick around.
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0: 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Okay, we're going to listen to Father Knows Best. Everyone remembers this show on TV, like I'm sure you do, Lisa, maybe even Mike, because this was on the air a long time on television. It lasted on TV until 1960. So we were watching it in reruns.
1: Sure.
0: Yeah, Robert Young played the part of General Insurance Agent Jim Anderson, both on television and prior on radio. And the whole cast was different on radio, except for Robert Young. And on television, it was very popular as well. This is a fun Father's Day program. They go on a fishing outing for Father's Day. Here's Robert Young from June 15th, 1950, in part one of Father Knows Best.
2: Mother, is Maxwell House really the only coffee in the world?
3: Well, your father says so, and your father knows best.

Yes, it's Father Knows Best, transcribed in Hollywood, starring Robert Young as Father. 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

0: It was Oscar Wilde who said, "Children begin by loving their parents. As they grow older, they judge them. Sometimes they forgive them." There, in a very small nutshell, is the very foundation of what has become probably the least important of all American celebrations, Father's Day. Now, you may think that Father's Day is merely a time for the presentation of neckties that Father won't wear, socks that Father can't use, or books that Father hasn't time to read. But in Springfield, in the white frame house on Maple Street, the Andersons have an entirely different conception of the day, like this.
1: Jumping creepers, why does it have to be on Sunday?
2: Betty, I think that's a very selfish attitude. After all your father has done for you.
1: But I'm gonna buy him a necktie.
3: Why can't we just polish the car or something?
4: I don't mind spending Father's Day with Daddy.
1: You keep out of this.
2: Betty?
1: Well, she doesn't have anything else to do anyway.
4: I do, too. I can do lots of things.
1: Mother, I have a date with Dick Andrews, and I'll have to break it.
3: Why can't we just polish the car or something?
4: I can go over to Patty's and play, or I can look at Jimmy Woody's television.
2: Kathy, we're going to devote the entire day to your father.
4: I know, but Betty said I didn't have any place else to go, and I do. Because I can go over to Patty's and play, or I can...
1: Mother, everybody else buys their father a necktie or socks. Why do we have to be different?
2: Because your father is one of the sweetest men in the entire world. And I certainly think...
1: Well, sure, but why do I have to break a date just for that?
2: No matter what we buy for your father, we'll have to buy with his money.
1: I'll pay for it out of my allowance.
2: Which you get from your father.
1: Mother, you just don't understand.
3: Why can't we just polish the car or something?
2: Bud, the car is less than a week old, and your father has already polished it 4 times.
3: Well, this time we can do it.
1: Janie Liggett's buying her father a necktie, and she doesn't have to break her date for Sunday.
2: Betty, we'll not discuss it any further. Call Dick and tell him you're sorry.
1: Do I have to?
4: Yes, you have to.
2: Kathy?
3: Why can't we clean up the garage or something?
2: Betty, go in and call Dick.
1: Oh, poo. Just because it's Father's Day, I have to ruin my whole life.
3: Cleaning the garage would be a good Father's Day present.
2: Bud.
3: Yes, Mom?
2: You can forget about your silly butterflies for one Sunday.
3: But I promised Joe Phillips...
2: I thought you'd broken your date with Joe.
3: I did, but if we clean the garage the first thing in the morning...
2: We're going to spend the day with your father. We're going to wait on him hand and foot, cater to his every wish. Sunday's going to be his day, and that's final. So let's not talk about it anymore.
3: Now you can't even talk.
2: For that, Bud Anderson, you dry the dishes.
3: But I didn't say anything, Mom. All I said was, you can't even talk.
2: It was the way you said it.
3: But, Mom, I didn't mean anything. All I said...
4: Daddy's coming.
2: All right, suppose we explain the whole thing to your father.
5: I'll dry the dishes.
2: And remember, not a word about Sunday. We want it to be a surprise, don't we?
3: Yeah, some surprise.
2: Bud.
3: Oh, sure, Mom, we sure do.
4: Chicken.
1: Mother, if Dick Andrews never calls me again, it'll be your fault. He borrowed a car for Sunday and everything.
2: Well, let's not worry about it, Betty. You'll get another girl.
1: Mother, how can you say that?
6: How can she say what?
4: Daddy!
3: Hi, Dad.
6: Well, how's the world's finest family tonight?
1: Hi, Father.
6: Hi. Hello, honey.
2: Hi, dear.
6: What's the matter with Camille?
2: Oh, nothing much, really. You're a little late, aren't you, dear?
4: What's in the package, Daddy?
6: Ice cream. Put it in the icebox like a good girl.
4: Oh, boy!
3: Want me to put your hat away, Dad?
6: Thank you very much.
3: It'll be a pleasure.
6: What's the matter with him?
2: Oh, we had a slight misunderstanding. Nothing serious. Were you held up at the office?
6: No, I stopped off at Haney's garage on my way home.
2: Oh?
6: There's a very annoying rattle in the rear bumper. I'm not even sure we ought to keep that car.
1: Jumping catfish.
6: I beg your pardon?
1: That old wreck of ours made so much noise you couldn't hear yourself think. But if this one makes one little squeak...
6: Betty, as long as we had to buy a new car, we might as well have him put it in good shape.
2: Why don't you set the table like a good girl, Betty?
1: How else can you set the table?
2: And you help her, Kathy.
4: Yes, Mommy.
6: You know, Margaret, speaking of Sunday...
2: Who said anything about Sunday?
6: Didn't I?
2: No.
6: Oh. Well, I met Hector Smith downtown today.
2: How is he?
6: He's fine. You know, he has a client over in Plainfield.
2: I haven't seen Elizabeth in ages. I'll have to call her after dinner.
6: Yes. Heck has a client over in Plainfield.
2: Maybe I'd better wait until tomorrow. We'll have such a lot to talk about.
6: Margaret, will you please let me tell you about Hector?
2: Why, of course, dear. Go right ahead.
6: All right. Try to tell a woman anything. It's just like... What was I talking about?
2: Plainfield, dear.
6: Oh. Well...
2: You see, I was listening.
6: Yes.
2: Even if you weren't.
6: Margaret. Hector was coming back from Plainfield the other day, and he decided to take a shortcut. Well, you know how Hector is. He got lost.
2: Oh, that's too bad. Is he all right now?
6: Nothing happened to him. He just got lost. Found himself on an old dirt road way back in the hills.
2: My.
6: Margaret, you don't have to keep making those little noises. I know you're listening.
2: Go ahead, dear.
6: Well, he found a lake. Just a little bit of a thing. He says it's the greatest spot for fish he's ever seen in his life. They were actually leaping out of the water. Bass, lake trout, everything. And every one of them dying to get on a hook. Margaret, doesn't that mean anything to you?
2: Oh, yes, dear. I'm quite excited.
6: Well, anyway, we're going to run up there Sunday morning and see what we can do.
2: Sunday morning? Jim, you can't.
6: Why not? It's only about 20 miles. Heck's going to pick me up at 5, and all I'll need is a few sandwiches.
2: Jim Anderson, I've never seen it to fail. Every time we try to surprise you with anything, you have to make other arrangements.
6: My birthday's in February.
2: Sunday is Father's Day.
6: Oh, that thing.
2: Betty and Bud broke their dates just so they could spend the day with you.
6: They didn't have to do that.
2: But they did. We had the nicest day arranged for you. We were all going out for dinner. Then we're going to a picture show, one I know you'd want to see.
6: Honey, doesn't it make any difference that I'd rather go fishing? I don't care about Father's Day.
2: Well, we do. We want to show you how much we love you. And we want you to have a good time.
6: I know what you mean, Angel, but if I'd rather go fishing...
2: Jim, you're being very selfish about this whole thing.
6: Because I want to go fishing. What's selfish about going fishing?
4: I'll answer it.
2: When a whole family decides to give up its pleasure for an entire Sunday, the very least you can do...
6: is give up mine. Is that what you mean?
2: No, I have another idea. How would it be if we went with you?
6: Margaret, you wouldn't like it up there, believe me. It's not the place for women and children. It's a wild little lake in the middle of nothing.
4: Daddy, it's Mr. Smith.
6: Oh, come on in, Heck. We're in the kitchen.
2: If Elizabeth and Billy wanted to go, I'll bet Hector would take them.
6: I bet he wouldn't. Nobody would. When you go fishing, you fish. No place for a family.
7: Am I busting in on anything?
2: No, of course not, Hector. Come in.
7: Hiya, Margaret. Gosh, I haven't seen you in a dog's age.
6: Heck, will you explain to Margaret that families don't go on fishing trips?
7: Why don't they?
6: What?
2: There, you see?
6: Heck, come on outside. I want to show you the new car.
7: You showed it to me this afternoon.
6: Well, I want to show it to you again.
7: What for?
6: Come on, Heck.
7: Oh, you wanna... I'll see you later, Margaret.
2: Don't you dare let him change your mind, Hector.
6: I'll be right out here if you want me, honey.
2: All right, dear.
6: What the heck's the matter with you, Heck?
7: Nothing, why?
6: You know what happens if you take a bunch of women and kids on a fishing trip. You catch nothing.
7: Yeah, I know, but look, Jim...
6: Any self-respecting fish wouldn't come within 10 miles of us. Especially if you got a peek at Kathy.
7: Jim, I'm not arguing with you. You're absolutely right, but...
6: Then why did you make a crack like that in front of Margaret?
7: Well, to tell you the truth, Jim, if I can't take Elizabeth and Billy, I can't go.
8: And that's the first portion of Father Knows Best from June 15th, 1950, starring Robert Young in a Father's Day program. It's heard on NBC, sponsored by Maxwell House Coffee. Always good, Lisa.
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1: 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It's going to be great. It'll lower your blood pressure, and if it doesn't, you get your money back. We're listening to Father Knows Best, starring Robert Young, and this is a Father's Day program going back to June 15th, 1950. Here's the conclusion.
6: Oh, no.
4: Yeah, they had something all arranged for Sunday. It's Father's Day. Billy broke a date. They're doing it all for me. Oh, I don't know.
6: Heck, is that lake as good as you said it was?
4: Oh, it's terrific, Jim. I've never seen fish like that. I'm telling you, in 5 minutes, I saw 20 of them jump out of the water.
6: Gee, I hate to give it up.
4: Well, let's go.
6: With Elizabeth and Billy and Margaret and...
4: Jim, it won't make any difference. These fish are so big, nothing will scare them.
6: Not even Kathy?
4: Not even Kathy.
6: Well, okay, we'll try it.
4: We better take both cars, huh?
6: We'll have to.
4: Leave around 5?
6: Okay.
4: Yeah, well, I gotta go home now. Tell Margaret I said goodbye, will you?
6: You bet. Oh, heck.
4: Yeah?
6: Happy Father's Day.
4: Yeah.

0: The sun comes up like a stab of light. Rose's fingers reach into the night. The darkness fades, the night is gone. And day comes fast with the rising dawn. A woodcock calls, a soft wind sighs. And from its nest a starling flies. This is the dawn, the break of day. The time when
1: young man, will you please shut up?
2: Well, pardon me.
1: Most ridiculous thing I've ever heard in my life. Getting up in the middle of the night to chase after a bunch of stupid fish.
3: But Elizabeth...
1: We had a nice day planned for you. One we'd all have enjoyed. But no, you have to drag us up here so we can freeze to death.
3: Are you cold, Elizabeth?
1: Of course not. My teeth always chatter like this.
4: Billy, get the blanket out of the car for your mother. Hmm? I said, get the blanket out of the car.
3: No, thanks. I'm quite comfortable.
4: Billy!
1: Leave the boy alone, Hector. The poor child. If he had a father with the slightest bit of consideration...
4: Elizabeth, I didn't say you had to come along. This was your idea.
1: Naturally. You haven't had an idea since the day I met you.
4: Now, look, Elizabeth.
1: When I think of the men I could have married and didn't...
4: Lucky dog.
1: Hector!
4: I'm sorry, Elizabeth. I was thinking of... I think the Andersons are coming.
1: Well, it's about time. You'd think they'd have hurried a little.
4: Well, the road's kind of rough, Elizabeth, and Jim has a new car.
1: Oh, Hector, stop making excuses for them. They're just like everyone else we know. Don't consider a soul but themselves. Especially that Margaret. Thinks her children are the most wonderful things that ever lived. And if you ask me, Margaret, darling!
5: Awfully sorry.
4: Hiya, Heck. We thought you were lost.
5: I'm awfully sorry we're so late, Elizabeth.
1: Oh, Angel, we hadn't even noticed it.
5: We had to stop on account of Kathy. Her hat blew out of the car, and we had an awful time finding it.
6: Hi, Billy.
1: Billy, wake up, dear. Betty is here.
3: She is? Oh, hi, Betty.
6: Hi.
7: Say, this is quite a spot, Heck.
8: Yes, sir. It's all right.
4: Jim? I saw a bass, so help me, it was that long.
8: You're kidding.
4: No, I'm not, Jim. Well, maybe that long. Hey, there. Did you see that one, Jim?
8: Hmm?
4: What did I tell you, huh?
8: Where?
4: Right there, near the dock.
8: I don't see anything.
4: Jim, you aren't looking in the right place.
8: Well, what's the difference? The place I want to see him is on the end of my line. Got all your stuff, Heck?
4: You ain't just a woofing. The greatest assortment of fish persuaders in the world. And it's all on the dock waiting for Papa.
1: Hector, where are you going?
4: Fishing, why?
1: You'll do no such thing. There's a little thing like breakfast that comes first.
4: Breakfast? Oh, honey,
8: we haven't any time for breakfast, Elizabeth. It's practically 6:30.
5: Jim, Elizabeth's right.
1: My lands have got all that food to take out of the car.
4: I'll get it, Elizabeth.
1: I'll get it myself. You just build a fire.
8: Honey, if we build you a nice big fire, then is it all right if we go fishing?
5: After you've had your breakfast.
8: Wait a minute. How about the kids? Why can't they build a fire?
4: Hey, where'd they go anyway?
8: Kathy!
6: You want me, Daddy?
8: Where's Bud?
6: He's under a bush.
8: What?
5: Jim, do you have to shout so loud?
8: How else can I shout? Kathy, what's he doing under a bush?
6: He's sleeping.
8: Well, wake him up.
6: Why?
8: Because it's time for breakfast.
9: Breakfast? You want me for breakfast, Dad?
8: I figured that'd get him.
4: Hey, what happened to Billy?
8: Betty?
6: Yes, Father?
8: Where's Billy?
10: You want me, Mr. Anderson?
4: What are you doing over there?
10: Just watching the lake.
8: Well, let Betty watch it for a while.
10: Alone?
8: There's nothing to worry about. Nobody ever steals a lake until after breakfast.
11: Hiya, Dad. What's cooking?
8: Nothing yet. Get some wood.
11: You said it was time for breakfast.
8: Bud, we've got to build a fire. Get some wood.
11: Where?
8: You know, Heck, at this point, our ancestors are probably spinning in their graves. Where?
11: Well, gosh, what do I know about getting wood?
5: Jim, you're only confusing the boy.
4: Bud, you see that tree? You see all those trees? That's wood.
11: What am I supposed to do? Bite them down?
5: Bud.
11: Oh, holy cow, Mom.
8: Bud, go into the woods, pick up dead branches, twigs, anything that'll burn, and bring them back here. There's nothing complicated about that, is there?
11: I guess not.
8: And stop scratching.
11: But I itch.
8: I said stop scratching and get going.
11: I told them we ought to polish the car. Now I gotta make like a beaver.
3: You want me to go someplace, Mr. Anderson?
8: Well...
4: Leads with his chin every time, doesn't he?
8: Billy, we have a slight problem.
3: Oh?
8: We are faced with the task of providing heat without fuel.
3: Well, you don't say. You know, we had the same thing once in a physics exam, and it's a cinch. Friction. That's how you do it. Now, you take two bodies...
4: Billy, shut up and get some wood.
3: What?
4: I said, get some wood.
3: Oh, okay. But I thought Mr. Anderson said...
4: Wood!
1: Hector, stop raising your voice.
4: Wood.
3: Fine, nobody has to get excited about it. I'll get all the wood you want.
5: Jim.
8: Margaret, as soon as the boys get back with the wood...
5: Are those your things Kathy's playing with?
8: Where?
5: On the edge of the dock.
4: Holy smoke, my tackle!
8: Of all the rattle brain...
5: Jim, don't frighten her.
4: Kathy!
5: Oh, Jim!
6: Father!
8: Kathy, grab the dock. We'll be right there.
1: Hector!
4: Take it easy, Kathy.
11: What's going on?
1: Hector, do something.
8: We're coming, Kathy. We'll have you out in 2 seconds.
6: Daddy!
8: Now, Kathy. Kathy, give me your hand. Come on, honey. Hold your hand up. That's a good girl.
4: You got her, Jim?
8: That's my girl. Now we're all right.
5: Oh, Kathy.
6: Daddy, I fell in.
8: I know, honey, but you're all right now. You're all right.
1: Hector, get the blanket out of the car. The poor child's wringing wet.
11: I'll get it, Mrs. Smith.
5: Oh, go ahead, Bud. Hurry.
11: Okay.
6: Is she okay, Mother?
5: Yes, dear, she's fine.
6: Daddy scared me, and that's why I fell in.
4: Jim, look at my stuff. It's gone.
8: Jumping, Jehoshaphat.
6: I was trying to catch a fish, and you scared me.
5: It's all right, baby.
1: Margaret, take that child up to the car immediately. She's got to get out of those wet clothes.
5: Oh, thank you, Elizabeth. I can't even think straight. Of course, her father is much more concerned about that smelly old fishing tackle.
1: Men. I don't know why they ever invented them anyway.
8: Gosh, I'm awfully sorry, Heck.
4: My whole kit down at the bottom of the lake. Look at it.
8: You mean you can see it?

0: first. We'll fish for tackle, then we'll fish for fish.
1: Hey, that's a good idea. You think you can do it?
0: Of course we can. Let's see now. That's about the biggest hook I have.
1: You got any sinkers?
0: Of course I have sinkers. Stop worrying, Hank. I'll get down there all right.
1: Is that the heaviest line you got?
0: Well, I didn't expect to catch any whales today.
1: I know, Jim, but that stuff weighs a ton.
0: Heck, I give you my personal guarantee. If I hook it, I'll land it. Now, let me have a little room, will you?
1: Allow for a little drift into the shore, Jim.
0: I'll put it right on the button. Okay, low bridge. Nice casting, huh?
1: What'd you have to put away out there for?
0: So I can drag it across. Now, leave me alone, Heck. I know what I'm doing.
2: Well, morning, man. Having any luck?
0: Sure, all bad. Can you see it, Heck?
1: I think you're too far to the left.
0: Well, maybe I can pull it over.
2: Doing a little bottom fishing, eh?
1: Look, fella, we're busy right now. We got troubles. Come back some other time, huh?
2: Okay.
0: Just a minute.
1: Come on, Jim. We haven't got all day.
0: Take it easy, Heck. He might be a game warden or something. You wouldn't happen to be a game warden or anything, would you?
2: Me? Oh, no. I'm not a game warden.
0: Because if you are, we've got our licenses and permits and things like that.
2: We don't worry about those things up here.
0: Oh. This wouldn't be a private lake, would it?
2: Oh, no. Not a private lake at all.
0: You know, for a minute you had me worried.
2: No, it's nothing like that. This is a government fish hatchery.
0: Oh, no.

0: Poor father. If it isn't one thing, it's another. That long trip all for nothing. Just goes to show it always pays to look before you leap. On that score, when it comes to buying a pound of coffee, it always pays to look for flavor. Yes, you want to be sure you get the most in flavor for every penny you spend. And that's just what you do get in every pound of our Maxwell House coffee. An extra measure of flavor. That wonderful, good to the last drop flavor no coffee but Maxwell House gives you. We're proud as can be of that famous flavor. It's the big reason why more people buy and enjoy our Maxwell House than any other brand. And today, as always, you can count on it every cup you pour. Because we'll never compromise on the quality of one single pound. That's why now, more than ever, your coffee buy is Maxwell House. Every pound, every cup, you can be sure it's always good to the last drop. Once again, it's breakfast time in the white frame house on Maple Street. But it's a lonely sort of breakfast with none of the children at the table. Just Margaret and Jim, two lonely parents, discussing the disastrous effects of Father's Day, like this.
1: There's no sense being upset about it, Jim. Dr. Simmons said it was nothing serious.
2: I know, but you'd certainly think Betty'd have enough sense to recognize goldenrod after all these years.
1: She didn't see it, Jim, and she still says it wasn't goldenrod.
2: Well, it was something. She's puffed up like a frog.
1: Well, Bud's the one I'm worried about. He says it itches terribly.
2: There's a giant brain for you. Goes to sleep in a patch of poison ivy. Wallows in the stuff. How's Kathy?
1: Oh, she'll be all right in a few days. It's just a little cold. Jim, I don't understand. How can you laugh at a time like this?
2: I don't know, Margaret. The whole thing is hysterical. It was quite a fishing trip.
1: Wasn't it?
2: Hay fever, poison ivy, a cold. This family caught everything except fish.

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0: Try Instant Maxwell House, the instant coffee with a famous flavor. Instantly good to the last drop. Bob, I have a duty to perform right now, which gives me a great deal of pleasure. We were all quite thrilled when the National Father's Day Committee named you Screen Father of the Year. Well, this is the committee's medal, and they've asked me to present it to you with their blessings and warmest wishes.
1: Thank you very much, Bill. Ladies and gentlemen, naturally, I'm very proud of this honor, but not for myself alone. As the father of four girls, I've spent a lot of time and gnawed a lot of nails in the waiting rooms of various hospitals in Southern California. Now, to prospective fathers who are wearing themselves to a frazzle, pacing endlessly up and down in hospital corridors all over the country, I have a most reassuring message. Fellas, you see, they do give medals to fathers. Thanks again, Bill, and good night.
0: 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Always good to the last drop. 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
1: That's Father Knows Best, starring Robert Young, from June 15, 1950, a Father's Day program where the entire family are planning a fishing outing. 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
2: All right, well, we are going back to 2007.
1: You need a new girlfriend.
2: Yep. You need a new girlfriend. This is Girlfriend by?
1: It's a girl band, like the Bangles or something.
2: No, you like her.
1: Who is she?
2: This is Avril Lavigne.
1: Oh, yeah. She's cutie patootie.
2: Became her first number one hit in the U.S. in 2007. This is called Girlfriend.
1: Girlfriend.
2: Girlfriend.
1: You need a new girlfriend.
2: I say that to you all the time. No, I'm kidding.
1: It's a fun song, right?
2: It is. It's very 80s kind of bebop.
1: Avril Lavigne.
2: Avril. A-V-R-I-L.
1: Hey, Avril.
2: Avril.
1: 818-555-1212.
2: What's 818 business?
1: I don't know.
2: Okay.
1: All right, more of Hollywood 360 after this.
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1: At least, you know, Burt Lancaster was a big movie star, and we have him in his very first radio performance on our next hour, starring in Suspense from 1948. We'll also play Fact or Fiction. Lisa will present, Did This Really Happen in Pop Culture? I must guess if it's fact or fiction while you play along at home. Right, Lisa?
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5: What do you do, Carl? 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
6: 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I mean, when I saw the iPod first time, I was like, man, I could have kicked myself.
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10: Roger, ready to move out.
11: Hello, everyone. I'm Carl Amari, and this is Hollywood 360, the radio show that presents all things entertainment, including trivia contests and games, movie reviews, celebrity interviews, showbiz news, and classic radio shows. My co-host is the illustrious Lisa Wolf. In this hour, Burt Lancaster stars in a thrilling episode of Suspense from 1948. But it's time now for Fact or Fiction. Lisa will present, did this really happen in pop culture? I must guess if it did or not while you play along at home. Right, Lisa?
12: That's right, Carl. I have 12 pop culture statements.
11: Okay.
12: If you get them all correct, now you've got 50-50, you got a pizza, and so does Mike.
11: Oh, wow.
12: So work hard, Carl, and actually
11: Mike, help
12: think,
11: me out here.
12: Right, exactly. Mike's got the answers. He can just nod,
11: yes or no. Yes or no.
12: Exactly.
11: Yeah.
12: So see how you can do.
11: All right.
12: Here's your chance.
11: Mm-hmm.
12: Anything you want.
11: Okay.
12: Big, small, deep dish, spinach, you name it.
11: Uh-huh.
12: Here we go.
11: Okay.
12: Titanic was on VHS as a two-tape set in 1998.
11: Real.
12: That is a fact. The movie was so long.
11: Yeah, I put it on two VHS tapes.
12: Two separate tapes.
11: Yeah, because it was like almost 3 hours or 3 hours.
12: Right, they were like
11: two-hour
12: tapes.
11: You couldn't fit that on a tape.
12: I know, not early on.
11: Yeah.
12: Madonna released an album packaged with a coffee table photo book.
11: Real.
12: That is a fact.
11: I remember
12: 1992
11: that.
12: Album
11: when
12: Erotica.
11: When I was dating Madonna back then.
12: Right.
11: She told me about it, so.
12: The controversial sex photo book.
11: Yeah.
12: Did you help her put that together?
11: I sure did.
12: Did you take the photos yourself?
11: I did a lot of help for her.
12: I bet you did. You got her all set up for the photos.
11: Yeah.
12: That's
11: we
12: great.
11: Don't talk anymore, though. We had a bad breakup. But
12: really?
11: Yeah,
12: you usually do.
11: Yeah.
12: Nothing ends well.
11: No. It's usually a pretty, like,
12: here's
11: usually
12: Carl.
11: They never
12: get out.
11: They usually never call me again, and I never call them again.
12: Yeah, I mean, that's typical.
11: It's just the way it is with
12: me.
11: Yeah,
12: sometimes you just have to go your separate ways.
11: You know, here's the thing. I got to be me.
12: That's right. You do.
11: You know,
12: for better or worse, you got to be you.
11: Got to be me.
12: There's a song I was just gonna say. Friends, the TV show, was originally supposed to take place in Chicago.
11: No.
12: Fiction is correct.
11: Ooh,
12: it's
11: Mike.
12: Always developed around
11: got it
12: New York
11: right.
12: City. Oh, I'm not worried. The Lion King was nearly called King of the Jungle.
11: King of the Jungle. Real.
12: That is a fact.
11: Yeah.
12: Yep, that is true.
11: Mike,
12: Lady,
11: I'm on a roll here.
12: Yeah, you're not done. Lady Gaga arrived at an award show inside a giant spaceship.
11: Inside a giant spaceship. She did something like that, but I'll say ridiculous. Not real.
12: You are correct.
11: Uh-huh.
12: It was a giant egg.
11: Yeah, it was an egg.
12: I just made it up while we were talking.
11: Yeah.
12: It was an egg.
11: Yeah.
12: Like giant a vessel
11: egg.
12: Designed to look like an egg.
11: Remember when they had pantyhose and eggs? It'd be a plastic egg. You'd open it up.
12: I think they still have them. The legs.
11: No, they
12: L-E-G-G-S.
11: I don't think they still do it. But
12: I don't know.
11: My sisters used to get them, and I was a kid.
12: You go to Walgreens and get little eggs.
11: I want to, you know.
12: I remember.
11: Do stuff with the egg.
12: I remember the egg.
11: Sand in it,
12: up.
11: Stuff like
12: sand.
11: That.
12: Back to the Future originally used a refrigerator instead of a DeLorean time machine.
11: Not real.
12: That is a fact.
11: No.
12: Early script drafts featured a refrigerator-based time machine before the famous car was chosen.
11: Okay.
12: Darn, you lost that one. All right. Moving on.
11: Yeah.
12: Pressure's off.
11: Mm-hmm.
12: Seinfeld almost had a laugh track added after its first season.
11: Real.
12: No.
11: No?
12: Nope. No. The show is filmed
11: get as many
12: before
11: wrong.
12: A live audience. Right now it
11: doesn't matter. Doesn't
12: matter
11: now, Mike.
12: Prince changed his name to a love symbol in the 1990s.
11: Real. Yes.
12: Yeah.
11: Yes. Real.
12: Yeah. Home Alone used a real tarantula during the famous Scream scene.
11: Real.
12: Yeah, that is a fact. Daniel Stern had a live tarantula placed on his face while filming.
11: I remember that.
12: Crazy.
11: Yeah.
12: Michael Jackson tried to buy Marvel so he could play Spider-Man in the movies.
11: Absolutely
12: that is
11: true.
12: A fact.
11: I remember that.
12: I do too.
11: Mm-hmm.
12: The Simpsons predicted smartwatches before they existed.
11: Real.
12: That is a fact. A 1995 episode featured this watch-like communication device.
11: Dick Tracy used to do it too.
12: Yeah.
11: In the comic strip.
12: I
11: talking
12: I remember.
11: About in the 30s.
12: I remember.
11: Yeah.
12: Here's the last one.
11: Mm-hmm.
12: MTV aired music videos 24 hours a day when the channel launched in 1981.
11: Absolutely.
12: That's true.
11: Yeah. I only missed two, Mike.
12: No.
11: Yes, I only missed two.
12: Two?
11: Yes, I missed two.
12: I guess
11: two.
12: That was
11: I think
12: enough.
11: I missed two in a row.
12: Yeah.
11: Actually.
12: All right. Well,
11: got the rest of them right.
12: Darn
11: Can
12: it.
11: I get 3/4 of a pizza?
12: Darn it. Like darn,
11: no.
12: darn.
11: No.
12: Unfortunately,
11: no.
12: that doesn't work that way.
11: All right. Well, huge movie star Burt Lancaster stars in his first radio appearance, and it was on Suspense. We have that for you next. Stick around.
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11: 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All right, Lisa, it's time for the greatest mystery series of all time, Suspense. And Suspense was on the air from 1942 all the way to 1962, and it had the greatest writers, producers, directors, and the greatest stars from Hollywood, including Burt Lancaster, who was on this show. It's called The Big Shot, and it's from September 9th, 1948. Here's part one of Suspense.
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0: 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Autolite and its 60,000 dealers and service stations bring you radio's outstanding theater of thrills. Starring tonight, Mr. Burt Lancaster in Anton Leder's production of The Big Shot by Brett Halliday. A tale well calculated to keep you in suspense.
1: You gotta be tough to be a big shot. Especially when you're cursed with yellow curly hair and a pretty baby face. I learned about that early, when I was a kid, and the other kids started razzing. I learned that if you bounced a brick off somebody's head, the razzing stopped, and you were somebody. It was a very profitable lesson, which paid off as I grew up, and I found it pays dividends whether you're on East 10th Street or down in Mexico.
2: Morton, Charlie Morton.
1: Yeah?
2: Well, welcome to Mexico.
1: Well, thanks. You're Quinn, I suppose.
2: Right. Glad to meet you.
1: Same here.
2: Well, it's lucky you were the only American on the bus or I'd never have recognized you.
1: No?
2: No. Collins Road, he was sending a young fellow out just from engineering school, but I didn't expect him.
1: Listen, Quinn, never mind my looks. You asked for a mining engineer and you got one. Any complaints?
2: Why, of course.
1: Well, if there are, you can pay me off my guarantee and I'll get back on that bus.
2: Now, wait a minute, Morton. I didn't mean to offend you. I got no complaints as long as you can do the job.
1: I can do the job.
2: Yes, I guess maybe you can.
1: Now, how about a drink?
2: Sure, right over here at the corner. In Mexico, there's always a bottle of tequila not too far away. That's one thing makes it attractive.
1: Must be the only thing, then.
2: Oh, I don't know. Some of us like it down here.
1: Is that so?
2: Why'd you come, then?
1: Well, that's easy. They told me there was money in it.
2: Yeah. Yeah, there is. In here.
3: Bienvenidos, señores. ¿Qué quieren ustedes?
2: Dos tequilas, por favor.
3: Dos tequilas, sí.
2: I hope you like tequila, Morton. It's about all they have around here.
1: It'll do. Are all the bartenders like that?
2: No, that's Lolita. Her father owns a place.
1: Sure, it'll be plenty good for business.
2: Yes, so. Say, your stuff is all right. Last box of equipment came in last night, so you can start setting up the mill as soon as we get back.
1: Don't worry, I'll get it up.
2: I'm not worried, but time is important.
3: Dos tequilas, señores.
2: Si, gracias, Lolita.
1: Yeah, thanks, beautiful.
3: Beautiful?
1: Si, baby, that's you. From top to bottom.
3: Is okay, señor?
1: Is plenty okay, baby. Plenty.
3: Gracias, señor.
1: Well.
3: Gracias.
1: Maybe I'm going to like Mexico after all.
2: Look, Martin, I don't know how much Collins told you about the setup.
1: Not much. Said there was a chance for some money and plus a little excitement.
2: He didn't tell you there might be more than excitement. Jail, maybe, or worse.
1: He mentioned it.
2: Oh. Okay, then. You understand that we've got a ticklish proposition on our hands. We've got to be careful, especially with these people. If they knew what we were planning.
1: Okay, what are we planning?
2: We struck a rich vein of gold quartz in the remote mountains about 20 miles from here. I've got my crew mining as fast as we can before anybody around here finds out about it.
1: So?
2: The tough part comes in getting it out of the country. There's a wave of Mexico for Mexicans right now, and if we haul the ore out to the regular stamping mill in town, the government will confiscate most of the gold.
1: I see. So you bring me in to set up a small stamping mill at the mine and mill the ore there?
2: Right. We figure that in the next month we can sluice out maybe $500,000 worth of free gold. Then get out quick before anybody gets wise.
1: $500,000?
2: Yes, but we'll still have to smuggle it out of the country. It's going to be a tough job.
1: Kid stuff.
2: Yeah? It's not just the law we've got to worry about.
1: Well, what else? Lolita?
2: Sure. These people would inform on us if they found out. But they wouldn't tell the government. They'd tell some bandit gang around in the hills somewhere.
1: Bandits. I suppose they got a Robin Hood down here, too.
2: Okay, Morton, maybe you'll learn.
1: Well, I thought $500,000 would tempt anybody.
2: And a 20th of that is your share. Maybe 25,000. That's not hay.
3: Señores.
2: Careful, Morton.
3: Señores. ¿Quieren ustedes otra bebida?
2: No, gracias. ¿Cuánto?
3: Un peso. Gracias, señores.
1: Hello, Lita.
3: Si, senor.
1: You understand, comprende English?
3: Si, senor. I speak English muy good.
2: Oh, so I see.
1: Never mind, baby. A little is enough. Your old man never give you any time off?
3: Que, senor? No comprendo.
1: Well, let's put it another way. Are you doing anything Saturday night?
2: Wait a minute, Morton. Better not make any dates.
1: Well, why not? The guy can't work all the time, especially with stuff like this around. You don't expect me to stay up there.
2: Be quiet, you fool.
1: Okay. Never mind, beautiful. See you later. Comprende?
3: Si, senor. See you later.
1: Yeah, you get the idea.
3: Hasta luego.
2: Look, Morton, I warned you. Be careful.
1: I'm a big boy. I can take care of myself and her.
2: Just remember, there's a half a million involved.
1: Yeah, half a million.
2: Maybe, all together, for the company. 25,000 for you.
1: Half a million dollars.
2: Listen, Morton.
1: And 25,000 for me.
2: That's not enough for you?
1: It'll do for a start.
2: You think you're a pretty big shot, don't you, Morton?
1: And you don't like it, is that it?
2: I don't like you.
1: That bus is still out there. And you could get another engineer down here in maybe 6 weeks.
2: Something tells me I ought to take you up on that, but I don't have to like you. As long as you do your job and stay out of trouble.
1: Okay, then let's leave it at that. Whatever happens, it won't be me who'll have any regrets. The setup was just like Quinn said. Except that the ore was even richer than I'd expected. There was a pile of it already mined, and I put the men to work right away assembling the stamping mill. You know, hard rock miners are funny. They hate being bossed by an engineer who's learned all his mining out of books. And they didn't like it either that I was getting a bigger share than it than they were. And of course, to add that, my looks, the yellow hair, and the baby face. I knew that sooner or later I'd have to show them that they couldn't draw any wrong conclusions from my face. Well, it didn't take long for the showdown to come.
4: Come on, Hank. Let's knock off. Chow's ready.
5: Okay.
1: Wait a minute, Logan.
4: Yeah?
1: That sluice is not tight. You better get down there and tighten up those bolts.
4: It can wait till tomorrow. Chow's ready.
1: I said get down there and tighten up those bolts.
4: Who's going to make me? A dude engineer?
1: I ask.
4: Why, you measly little...
6: Come on, Logan.
4: Come on, Logan.
6: Yeah,
4: but you're not tough enough.
6: Look out, old man.
4: You've got to watch.
6: No! Knee me, will you?
4: Look out! You're too close to the gully. Morton, look out!
2: Morton, you knocked him over the cliff. He went down in the gully.
1: I saw him.
4: Hurry up. Get down there, man. He's probably hurt bad. Must have fallen 30 feet.
2: Morton, where are you going?
1: Somebody said supper was ready.
2: You didn't have to do that. You didn't have to knock him over the cliff.
1: Yeah, well, I asked for it.
2: But you didn't have to fight like that? Like you meant to kill him?
1: They wouldn't take orders, and I had to show him.
2: Okay, Morton.
7: Quinn! Hey, Quinn!
2: Yeah?
7: He's dead. His neck's broke.
2: So... you got to show us all how tough you are, don't you, Morton? Even if it amounts to murder.
1: If nobody else wants any supper, I do. I'm hungry.

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0: And now Autolite brings back to our Hollywood soundstage Mr. Burt Lancaster as Charles Morton in The Big Shot, a tale well calculated to keep you in suspense.

0: You gotta be tough. It's a tough world, and you gotta be tougher than the next guy. I was tougher than Joe Logan, that's all. I beat him in a fair fight. If he slipped and fell over that cliff, well, it's just too bad. While they buried him, I ate my supper. After that, I had no more trouble with the men. The first Saturday that everything was running smoothly, I went up to Quinn's tent. Quinn!
1: Yeah? Oh, come in, Morton. We're just looking over the take so far. What's your guess?
0: Maybe 100,000?
2: Yes, maybe. We'll pull at least 250.
0: We'll get that half a million. Don't you worry.
2: If nobody bothers us.
0: Don't be so jumpy. Nobody's going to bother us.
2: I hope not. Say, Morton, I got to admit you've done a whale of a job so far.
0: Forget it.
2: Don't worry, Morton. I don't like you any better. But I can appreciate it when a man knows his job and does it well.
0: Okay, okay. Look, I'm going into town. You want any supplies?
2: I'm sending Andy in for him.
0: Well, there's no use of the two of us going.
2: Morton, I'm the boss here.
0: Are you?
2: Yes.
0: You told me as long as I did the job, that was all you cared about.
2: That's right.
0: Okay, I've done the job. It'll take the crew 2 days to catch up. I'm going to town.
2: I'll tell Andy you'll get the supplies.
3: And that's the first portion of Suspense with Burt Lancaster in The Big Shot from September 9th, 1948. We'll get back to it and more of Hollywood 360 after this.
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3: Lisa, here is something very serious I want to talk to you and about and to our audience also. Everyone listening, half of the people listening to our show, and we have millions of people listening, half of them have high blood pressure, and some of them don't even know it. That's what's very, very serious. And high blood pressure, really, you don't feel it. It doesn't feel urgent because there's really no there's no symptoms. You just have to check your blood pressure kind of regularly once you're past, I'd say, 50. And check it out. And if it is high, well, you know, you might need to be on blood pressure medicine. But I'll tell you what, I have a product for you folks that works. It's been working for me. It works for millions of people. It's called 120 Life. You take it every day. It's just a little bit of powder in some water. You mix it in. It tastes delicious. I do it every day. It's lowered my blood pressure. And even my doctor noticed, because when I had my checkup, he was like, wow, your blood pressure's looking pretty darn good. And I told him about 120 Life. And he was like, I've heard of it. I have other patients on it, and it seems to be working. And they have a risk-free experiment, Lisa. For 2 weeks, you just take 120 Life, you mix it with water or juice, take it for 2 weeks every day, and if it does not lower your blood pressure, they will return all of your money. And it's they have a special code. 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
3: 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And don't forget, you always have that money back if it doesn't work. All right, 120 Life, we love them. They're our new sponsor, and I use it. It works for me, and it will work for you too, I'm certain. Okay, we're listening to Suspense with The Big Shot, starring Burt Lancaster. Also in this cast, Kathy Lewis and Gerald Moore. Here's the conclusion to Suspense.
0: Aquí, querido. More tequila?
1: Si, baby. Come here.
0: Oh, Senor Charm.
1: Love me, baby?
0: Oh, pero si, querido. I have never met one like you.
1: Yeah, that goes double, baby. You're sensational. You'd knock them dead in the States. I'd like to take you back there. I'd like to dress you up in fancy clothes with diamonds in your hair.
0: Diamonds? Oh, senor, you must be very rich.
1: Not yet, but give me time.
0: It's very interesting. Tell me more, querido.
1: Later, baby, later. Right now, let's blow this joint.
0: But, senor Charlie, is it not you must go back to wherever you go?
1: Ah, they can do without me for a while. I like it here better. Okay?
0: Okay, senor.
1: Well, what was that? What did the kid say?
0: It's nothing, Senor Charlie. It's a game they play.
1: Well, what'd he say?
0: He say, beware El Chico.
1: Oh, who's El Chico?
0: It's nobody, Senor. You must not mind.
1: Sounds like a Mexican goblin or something.
0: El Chico is, they say, a bandido. He not like Americanos. He rob, kill them. They see me with Americano, they say, beware El Chico. It's a game.
1: I get it. He's the Mexican equivalent of Superman, eh? An imaginary Robin Hood in a sombrero.
0: Oh, no comprendo, senor.
1: Well, never mind, baby. Forget the fairy tales. That kid ought to be home in bed anyway instead of running around a saloon.
0: He's my little brother.
1: Oh, I get it now. This is the family game to scare off the Americanos, eh?
0: No, senor.
1: Well, I don't scare easily, baby. I don't scare at all.
0: Ah, bueno.
1: No, sorry, I... Say.
0: Okay. What is the matter, Senor Charlie?
1: Nothing, baby, nothing. I just had a great idea, that's all. Thank your little brother for me, baby. He's just given me a great idea. Yeah, a great idea. For a long time I've been thinking, why just 25,000? Why not the whole half a million? There's something wonderful about those little bags of free gold, you know? They're so negotiable. You don't have to exchange them for anything else before you can get the cash. With a half a million and Lolita, life could be beautiful. And now the plan was shaping up in my mind. I started putting it into effect as soon as I got back to the camp. Quinn was waiting there for me as I rode up, and I could see he was boiling.
2: Where in thunder have you been? You were due back 2 days ago.
1: Ah, I got drunk. I didn't feel like hitting the trail this morning.
2: Oh, just like that. Take it or leave it.
1: Well, that's it.
2: I don't blame a man for getting drunk once. But I'll send somebody else in for supplies next week.
1: I'm going in. I got a date next Saturday night.
2: Listen, Morton, I told you...
1: You want to fire me now? Huh? You got anybody else that can keep the mill going?
2: I haven't, and you know it.
1: All right, then. Let's get to work.
2: Morton.
1: Maybe we better speed up a little, too.
2: Why?
1: Well, they're talking in town about this El Chico.
2: El Chico?
1: Yeah, a bandit who thinks he's going to run all the Americanos out of Mexico. He's making war on the Americans. Been raising Cain up north.
2: Up north?
1: Yeah. The talk in town was that he's heading down this way.
2: I was afraid of something like that. You better tell me about it, Morton. Tell me all about it.
1: It was a cinch. From the very first, he swallowed it all. By the next Saturday, he was begging me to go back to town. Keep my ears open, find out all I could. Of course, I heard plenty. Then Quinn was hurrying the men, trying to figure out a way we could get out. But the way I told him, El Chico had complete control of the province to the north and blocked our way back to the States. The only other way was across the mountains to the west, and they were impassable without native guides. Now, he knew that, but I reminded him. And then the next time I went into town, I brought back the map, a greasy, crumpled, dog-eared pencil map, scrawled on butcher paper. It was a masterpiece. It should have been. It took me a whole night to draw it. And it showed an old wagon road going out over the mountains to the coast. I told Quinn I bought it from an old Mexican. It was the prelude for my trump card.
2: Okay. Maggot, map looks genuine, all right. And if it is, that road can't be more than 10 miles due west of here.
1: Well, I figure less than that. Straight over there in that low pass.
2: My golly, I think you're right.
1: Sure. All we got to do is to get across this one, this one canyon right here.
2: And how do you figure we do that? With wings? It's 300 feet deep and 100 wide.
1: Oh, it's easy.
2: Yeah? That tequila you've been swilling in town's got you goofy.
1: Well, why not throw a bridge across?
2: I love the way you say that. Like, why not have another flapjack for breakfast?
1: Look, I'm an engineer, remember? I'll put a bridge across there in 3 days.
2: Morton, you do that and I'll take back everything I ever said about you.
1: The next morning, I tied a 200-foot length of rope around my waist, took a pulley with me, and started down to the bottom. It took me all day to make it up to the other side. I tied the pulley to a jack pine and pulled the rope through tight and tied it off. And then I came back hand over hand. After that, it was simple to finish the slickest suspension bridge you ever laid eyes on. Plenty strong enough to hold all our men and mules, fully loaded. It was so good that even Quinn had the grace to admit it.
2: I gotta hand it to you, Morton. I've seen a lot of engineers that can work things out on paper, but not many that can do the job themselves.
1: Thanks.
2: What do you say we take a look over there tomorrow for that road?
1: No need to. I took a little walk the day I ran the cable across. The road's there, all right. Just where the map shows it.
2: Oh. All right, if you found it. I guess that takes care of that.
1: Sure, we're all set.
2: Thanks to you. I guess I owe you an apology, Morton. Maybe we all owe our lives to you.
1: That's the only time, before or after, that I had a qualm when he said that. But you gotta be tough. I couldn't forget that. It was too late now to back out. Everything was ready. We were all set to leave on short notice. Quinn wrote a letter to Collins in the States, telling him to meet us on the coast with a boat. Quinn gave me the letter to mail in town. But of course, I never mailed it. I spent my time in town getting the necessary mules and the gear. And then I went to Lolita.
0: Querido mio, I have missed you.
1: Well, it's the last time you'll have to miss me, baby. This is it. The diamonds, the fancy clothes, all of it. Yours.
0: Mine? Querido, you are rich now?
1: By this time tomorrow, we'll both be rich. With more gold than we'll know what to do with for the rest of our lives.
0: Gold? You have found much gold?
1: Si, and it's ours, thanks to El Chico.
0: El Chico? What?
1: Remember Beware El Chico, the game you played with your brother?
0: Oh, si.
1: Well, that's what gave me the idea, and it worked perfectly. We'll have to thank El Chico if we ever run into him.
0: Oh, I do not think that will happen. After all, El Chico is only in a game, remember?
1: Well, never mind the games now, baby. We got work to do. Now get some clothes, but keep it light. We'll pull out of here at midnight. And tomorrow we're rich. Ball there, alto.
0: We are here already, querido.
1: No, but you stay here with the mules while I go into camp with Quinn's train. It'll be dawn in an hour, then you start up.
0: Si.
1: And remember, raise as much dust as you can. It's part of the plan.
0: Si.
1: By the time you get there, everything will be ready. Comprende?
0: Si, si, querido. You are sure there will be no mistake?
1: Not with me running this clam bake, honey. Now give me a kiss. Atta girl. Hasta luego, baby.
0: Good luck, querido.
1: But I wasn't depending on luck. You don't need luck when you got everything figured. By noon, the leader and I'd be on our way back to the States with a trunk full of that yellow stuff. And the men? Well, I didn't even give them a thought. Not even Quinn. Dumb lugs. Too stupid to reach for what they wanted. They deserved whatever life handed them. Just before I rounded the last bend into camp, I stopped the pack. It's awful quiet in the mountains just before dawn. I took a deep breath and... Quinn! Quinn! Get going, you mangy cusses. Try to look like you've been running for 20 miles. Quinn! No, Quinn!
4: Who is it? Partner, is that you? What is it? What's the matter?
1: Alta! We'll have to get out in a hurry. El Chico's on his way here with 20 men. He'll be here inside of 2 hours.
4: How'd he find out about us?
1: Oh, it's all my fault. I was a fool to trust the leader. I thought she was okay. She sent word to old Chico about the gold.
5: You blasted idiot. I told you to keep your mouth shut.
1: I know. You can kick me anywhere. I've been kicking myself all the way up here.
5: I'd like to kill you.
1: Well, I wouldn't blame you, Quinn.
2: All right, men, get those mules back. We're getting out. The gold first. Two saddlebags for each mule. All
1: right, hurry up. I worked like a demon alongside the men, getting the stuff packed. And then, just as the last mule was getting his diamond hitch, I grabbed Quinn's arm.
2: What do you want?
1: Quinn, I've been thinking. I gotta do something.
2: Looks to me like you've done enough.
1: Don't you see? It's my fault. It's up to me to do something now.
2: This is no time to beat your breast. We're getting out. Getting out of here as fast as we can. No.

0: We gotta destroy every sign of the bridge. Make them think you've gone the other way. I'm staying.
1: I don't know.
0: It's the only way, Quinn. Look. Look. You can see the dust cloud over there on the trail. He's coming. You haven't got much time to get out of sight.
2: All right, Martin. Maybe I was wrong about you. Let me shake your hand. Good luck.
0: Good luck. That's all guys like Quinn can think about. They don't understand a man who's tough enough to make his own luck. All of them lined up and they shook my hand. They all hated me since I came on the job. Now they were shaking my hand. And in a minute, the lead mule started. Soon they were all strung out on that long, swaying bridge. Quinn stayed till last, spacing them out. I waved to him and waited for him to step out on the bridge. My hand inched toward the plunger. Then the stupid fool started back toward me. Go on, Quinn. Hurry. There's no time.
2: I can catch up with him. Listen, I've been thinking, Morton. Sunday, while you were in town, I looked around for that road. I couldn't find it.
0: It's there, all right. You'll find it. Hurry, Quinn.
2: Maybe so. But I was just thinking. Why'd you plant the dynamite under this end of the bridge?
0: Well, I...
2: Why couldn't you have strung wires and blown it out from the other side?
0: I just didn't. I made a mistake. All right, I'll take the consequences.
2: You can still do it, Morton. We've got plenty of wire. No need for you to fall into El Chico's hands.
0: Go on, you fool. Go on. In a minute, it'll be too late.
2: Too late for what, Morton?
0: Look at that dust. He's coming.
2: You know what I think? I think El Chico isn't anywhere within 500 miles of here.
0: What?
2: I think you plan to blow up this bridge with the men on it. Drop us all at the bottom where you could pick up the pieces.
0: Get away, Quinn. You can't stop me now. I'll take care of you later.
3: Get away from that plunger. Stop it. Morton, get your hand off that. Stop it. No.

0: The concussion had my head reeling for a few seconds. When the landscape swam back into focus, I could see the bridge was gone. The bridge and the men and the mules. But I couldn't seem to figure out what happened. Quinn lay beside me, very still. I could see blood. I seem to remember hearing a shot. But where did it come from?
1: Charlie! Senor Charlie!
0: Lolita! You did it! You shot him! You're wonderful! We did it, baby! We did it! Look at down there, $500,000, baby! 3 million pesos in gold! And all we gotta do is go down and pick it up!
2: Indeed, a good job, senor.
0: I stared stupidly at the little man in the big sombrero who stepped out of the manzanita and grinned at me. A smoking revolver dangled from one hairy paw, and the other was pulling Lolita toward him. My Lolita. She put her arms around him and kissed him in a way that she never kissed me.
2: We will pick up your gold for you, senor. You are a very smart man, Senor Charlie. I should like to be your friend. Except you are gringo. And you mistake to make the love to the sweetheart of El Chico.

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2: 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And you can be sure that I'll be glued to my radio next Thursday evening when Gregory Peck appears in a story called Hitchhike Poker. Another gripping study in...
1: Suspense!
0: Burt Lancaster will soon be seen in the Norma production, Kiss the Blood Off My Hands. Tonight's suspense play was written by Brett Holliday and adapted for radio by Lawrence Goldman, with music composed by Lucian Morawick and conducted by Lud Gluskin. The entire production was under the direction of Anton M. Leder. In the coming weeks, Suspense will present such stars as Robert Young, Virginia Bruce, Edward G. Robinson, Ray Milland, and many others. And of special note, our star tonight, Burt Lancaster, may currently be seen in the film version of Sorry, Wrong Number, that great suspense play, soon to be repeated on this program with Agnes Moorhead in her original role. Make it a point to listen each Thursday to Suspense, radio's outstanding theater of thrills. And next Thursday, same time, hear Gregory Peck in Hitchhike Poker.
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4: 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All right, it's time for Sarah Knight Adamson and her Backstage Pass.
5: Hi, Carl, and hello to all of our listeners out there. I'm Sarah Knight Adamson, your national film and TV critic for Hollywood 360 Radio Network. Disclosure Day is rated PG-13 and playing now in theaters. Director Steven Spielberg is known for the classic alien film E.T. Here, he brings a similar science fiction theme. Emily Blunt, known for her outstanding role in The Devil Wears Prada 2, takes center stage. She plays a weather reporter who begins speaking in a strange language while live on the air. She can also know everything about a person just by looking at them. Disclosure Day also features Daniel, who's part of a group of people formerly employed by a private contractor. Oh, and he has a backpack full of disk drives that would expose secrets.
6: Do you understand what she's saying?
7: I hear her. It's gibberish. I can't understand it.
6: And I can.
8: What's happening to me?
6: People are starved for the truth. I'm a part of it now. I'm just sorry that they made you a part of it, too.
9: Hello, Jane.
5: Disclosure Day is one of the best movies I've seen this year. It is very engaging, with great scenes of action. Josh O'Connor, Eve Blankenship, Colin Firth, and Colman Domingo all star.
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7: What are you going to do?
6: Full disclosure to the whole world.
11: 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If you do this, there's no undoing it.
5: Again, this is Sarah Knight Adamson, Hollywood 360's national film and TV critic. 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
4: In our next hour, Ed Kemmer stars as Commander-in-Chief Buzz Corey of the Space Patrol. 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
8: Hello, everyone. I'm Carl Amari, and this is Hollywood 360, the radio show that presents all things entertainment, including trivia contests and games, movie reviews, celebrity interviews, showbiz news, and classic radio shows. My co-host is the tantalizing Lisa Wolf. In this hour, Ed Kemmer stars in a 30th century adventure as Commander-in-Chief Buzz Corey of the United States Space Patrol, going back to 1952. But first, Lisa Wolf Dillon is our lyricist for Learning the Lyrics. Lisa will read popular song lyrics. I'll try to guess the name of the songs while you play along at home. Right, Lisa?
9: That's right. These are three great L songs, if I do say so myself. What do you think, Mike?
8: What are you doing? Patting yourself on the back, Lisa?
9: No, I was asking Mike if he thinks you're going to get any or all of the songs.
8: I wish I could pat myself on the back. I have arthritis in my shoulder.
9: Well, that's unfortunate.
8: Yeah.
10: The first and the third for sure. The second.
9: Now, he loves that group.
10: I know.
8: Is it Rolling Stones?
9: It's not.
10: I'm gonna say he's not going to get the middle one.
9: All right.
8: Wow.
9: All right. We'll see how it goes.
8: All right.
9: You ready to go?
8: I'm ready.
9: Okay.
8: I was born ready.
9: Is that right?
8: Yeah.
9: Well, I'm trying to
8: came out of the womb ready.
9: I believe that. I'm trying to do better than pretty good.
8: Okay, yeah.
9: So your
8: score's pretty good.
9: Let's bump it up to excellent.
8: It's not great,
9: today.
8: But it's pretty good.
9: I'll keep trying, sir.
8: I don't want to give you a false hope, you know?
9: Absolutely.
8: I am a tough grader. I'm just telling you.
9: Just plain old tough.
8: Yeah.
9: Okay, you're just tough to please.
8: True.
9: So there's
8: very,
9: that.
8: Very true.
9: Luckily, I can't continue.
8: I've heard
9: to
8: that
9: try.
8: From
9: many women.
8: Many people.
9: I'm shocked.
8: Man, you're tough to please.
9: Yeah, I'm not surprised.
8: Yeah, well.
9: Yeah, well, that's
8: I
9: me.
8: Expect a lot. You
9: I know that.
8: Don't I?
9: I think I rise
8: Mike,
9: to the occasion.
8: Right? I
9: what
8: expect
9: do you
8: a lot. Don't I?
10: I suppose you do.
8: Yeah.
9: You do,
8: I'm
9: actually.
8: I'm a perfectionist, kind of. And, you know.
9: Just from those around you, not from yourself.
8: Right,
9: though.
8: Exactly. Well, I mean,
9: you don't have to be great, but
8: no.
9: Those around you must be.
8: That's right.
9: And that's the way to do it.
8: That's right.
9: All right, here we go.
8: Yeah.
9: Picture yourself in a boat on a river with tangerine trees.
8: And
9: marmalade skies.
8: This is the Beatles.
9: It is. Yeah. Somebody calls you. You answer quite slowly. Yeah. A girl with kaleidoscope eyes. Cellophane flowers of yellow and green towering over your head. Look for the girl with the sun in her eyes, and she's gone.
8: Mm-hmm. Yeah.
9: Boom. Right there.
8: She's gone.
9: Right there.
8: Nah, it's not Let It Be.
9: No, it's not, but that's good, too. That's an L.
8: Keep going. Marmalade skies.
9: Right. Yeah. I have to go on past the chorus, then. Follow her down to a bridge by a fountain where rocking horse people eat marshmallow pies. Everyone smiles as you drift past the flowers that grow so incredibly high. Newspaper, taxis.
8: Lucy in the Sky with Diamonds.
9: Woo! You got it. I almost gave up on you.

0: All right, I got that.
1: You did.
0: All right. I got one.
1: All right.
0: One out of one.
1: That's right. One out of one. That's a good rocker.
0: Mm-hmm.
1: That's 100%.
0: Okay.
1: City girls just seem to find out early.
0: Oh, yeah.
1: I love this song. Yeah. How to open doors with just a smile.
0: Uh-huh.
1: A rich old man and she won't have to worry. She'll dress up all in lace and go in style.
0: Mm-hmm.
1: Late at night, a big old house gets lonely. I guess every form of refuge has its price. And it breaks her heart to think her love is only given to a man with hands as cold as ice.
0: Mm-hmm.
1: So she tells him she must go out for the evening to comfort an old friend who's feeling down.
0: Mm-hmm.
1: But he knows where she's going as she's leaving. She's headed for the cheating side of town. You can't hide.
0: You can't hide
1: your
0: lion eyes.
1: Ooh. Got it.
2: City girls.
0: Thanks, Mike.
1: It's a good one.
2: How to open doors with just a smile.
1: I love the Eagles. This is the Eagles, by the way.
2: A rich old man and she won't have to worry.
1: Lion eyes.

0: soon, huh?
1: Yeah, it's great.
0: I mean, the Eagles, they had so many hits.
1: I mean, think of it. You can't hide your lion eyes.
0: No,
1: I love
0: fantastic.
1: That. That's a great line, actually.
0: You know what? It's such a great, like, the words are so great.
1: I know,
0: so
1: and
0: great.
1: Your smile is a thin disguise. It's
0: you know,
1: great.
0: I know that almost every song tells a story.
1: Yeah, usually.
0: But there's some that are better than
1: that's
0: others.
1: That's right.
0: You know? And
1: yeah,
0: this one is really better than others.
1: I think I'm more than pretty good. I don't know.
0: You can hide your lion eyes. That's a great one,
1: yeah,
0: Lisa.
1: Yeah, it's a great one.
0: All right, I got it.
1: All right. I think you'll get the last one,
0: okay.
1: too. You like this.
0: Wait, I should clean my palate here. Hang
1: Please
0: on a
1: cleanse.
0: Second. Hang on.
1: Please cleanse.
0: You're, okay.
1: You can cleanse
0: cleansing.
1: More than your palate
0: cleansing
1: if you'd like
0: my,
1: to.
0: No,
1: cleanse it all.
0: Listen, I take a shower once a week whether I need to or not.
1: That's good. Just make it on Friday. Saturday morning would
0: yeah,
1: be
0: Saturday
1: good.
0: Saturday morning. Okay.
1: Yeah, that'd be great.
0: All
1: or
0: right.
1: Saturday
0: sure.
1: afternoon, even
0: yeah.
1: better.
0: okay.
1: Okay.
0: Yeah.
1: I guess I should have known by the way you parked your car sideways that it wouldn't last.
0: Mm-hmm.
1: See, you're the kind of person that believes in making out once, love them, and leave them fast.
0: Oh, yeah.
1: I guess I must be dumb because you had a pocket full of horses, Trojan.
0: This is Prince.
1: And some of them used, yep. Mm-hmm. But it was Saturday night. I guess that makes it all
0: oh, right.
1: right. And you say, what have I got to lose?
0: Uh-huh.
1: And honey, I say,
0: I don't know.
1: What?
0: And I say, let? Is it let?
1: It's not. Baby, you're much too fast.
0: Oh, Little Red Corvette.
1: There it is.
0: Yeah.
1: There it is.
0: Yeah. I guess I should know. By the way you parked your car sideways, it wouldn't last.

0: Oh, yeah. Prince. Great. Hey, I got them all.
1: Yes, you did. Look
0: yeah,
1: at that.
0: Baby. Man,
1: that means
0: oh, man.
1: I must have chosen good songs.
0: You know what? Your score went up.
1: I bet it did.
0: Score went up.
1: I bet.
0: I'll tell you what your score is in a little bit.
1: I'll be waiting with bated breath.
0: Yeah. All right. When we come back, we're going to tune into a 30th century adventure of Space Patrol. Stick around.
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1: 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And here's what makes it dangerous. 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There are no signals and no warning. High blood pressure is damage happening quietly every single day. And over time, that increases your risk of heart disease, stroke, and even cognitive decline. Most people assume their blood pressure is fine, but actually, they're wrong.
0: Mm-hmm.
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0: Yep.
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0: 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I tried it for 2 weeks. 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All right, Lisa, it's time for Space Patrol. This was a juvenile science fiction series set in the 30th century. It premiered on television in 1950, and then it ran until 1954. But a radio version premiered 2 years later in 1952 and ran until 1955. The casts on TV and radio were the same. Ed Kemmer was Buzz Corey, Commander-in-Chief of the Space Patrol, and Lynn Osborne played his young sidekick, Cadet Happy, and they together faced interplanetary villains with diabolical schemes to rule the universe. You'd be perfect as one of those diabolical villains.
1: Absolutely, I mean,
0: you'd have been great on that, you know?
1: Mm-hmm.
0: Like, Buzz Corey and Lynn.
1: That sounds like the Wicked Witch of the
0: that's
1: West.
0: That's how you
1: oh,
0: sound.
1: Oh, got
0: that's
1: it.
0: That's how you sound.
1: Got it.
0: Yeah, that's exactly.
1: Well, thanks,
0: that's how
1: Carl.
0: You sound to me.
1: Yeah.
0: You know?
1: Yeah. Like a witchy
0: that's
1: woman.
0: That's why I picked you for my co-host.
1: Because I sound witchy?
0: Witchy woman. Yeah.
1: Right. Well, that
0: yeah.
1: makes sense.
0: Yeah.
1: I mean, you want to pick somebody that people don't
0: well,
1: like.
0: Well, it makes me sound better. See,
1: true.
0: That's the whole thing.
1: I see. We all bring you up.
0: Yes, yes. You know
1: that's
0: what?
1: That's a good strategy.
0: Lifting the tide lifts all boats. Or what is that? How's that one? How does it say? What's that saying?
1: I don't know.
0: Lifted tides that lift the boats. You've heard of that, haven't you? Anyway, I digress. It's time for Space Patrol. You got me off topic.
1: Of course,
0: there.
1: I'm sure it's
0: all
1: my
0: your
1: fault.
0: Fault.
1: Of course it is.
0: You know,
1: is.
0: Your score went down a little bit.
1: Absolutely,
0: now,
1: and deservedly
0: yeah.
1: so.
0: December 27th, 1952. This is called The Last Voyage of the Lonesome Lena. Here's part one of Space Patrol.
6: Wheat checks, rice checks, and good hot Ralston present Space Patrol. Transcribe high adventure in the wild, vast reaches of space. Missions of daring in the name of interplanetary justice. Travel into the future with Buzz Corey, Commander-in-Chief of the Space Patrol. Buzz and Happy are in the lower shaft of a secret mine on Saturn's sixth moon. As they wade through the water of the partly flooded shaft, a strange sound filters down through the mine.
7: Happy, listen.
8: Sounds like a motor of some kind.
7: It's the mine's automatic pump. When the water reaches a certain level, it cuts on and draws off the water.
8: But, Commander, look at the water level against the wall of the shaft. It's rising.
7: You're right, Happy. That pipe isn't drawing water out, it's forcing it in. Someone reversed the pump. They're trying to drown us.
6: We'll be back in just a moment with today's Space Patrol story, The Last Voyage of the Lonesome Lena. Saturn's number six moon, Titan, has become increasingly important to the commerce of the outer planets. However, rumors of illegal activity on Titan have caused Commander Corey to send Tonga, his assistant security chief, to the Saturn satellite to investigate. Now, Buzz and Happy, aboard Space Patrol battlecruiser Terra 5, headed for Titan, are talking to Tonga by spaceophone as she reports from the satellite's chief settlement, Titan Center.
7: So you find that the chief black market items are processed foods and medical supplies, huh?
9: That's right, Commander.
7: What about those reports we received in the uranium mine? Was there anything to the sabotage rumors?
9: Well, there was no actual sabotage, but about 2 weeks ago, a couple of men did try to get inside the guarded area.
7: Were they captured?
9: No, they got away. But there haven't been any recent incidents.
7: Have you found out who's behind this black market food situation?
9: No, but there's a lot of talk about a Captain Kruger.
7: Captain Gustav Kruger?
9: Yes, he's the one. He's quite a legend in this part of the solar system.
8: I think I've heard of him, Commander. Isn't he that old-time space pilot who has the broken-down cargo ship?
7: Yes, Happy. Lonesome Lena, he calls it. He's been shuttling back and forth between Saturn's moons for years. I've never heard of him being mixed up in anything dishonest. Who gave you this information?
9: A man named Sherwin McCurdy, for one. He's behind a lot of this new development in Titan. Kruger has given McCurdy some trouble, but I don't think McCurdy takes the old gentleman too seriously.
7: Have you met Kruger?
9: No, not yet. He just got back from Saturn. He said Titan sent to spaceport repairing his ship.
7: We'll have a talk with him when we land. Meet us at the spaceport and we'll go over together.
9: Yes, sir.
7: Corey out. Well, stand by for landing, Happy.
8: Standing by, sir.
7: Kill rockets.
8: Rockets out.
7: Hit repeller ray.
8: Repeller ray on, sir.
7: Let's button up the ship, and then we'll have a chat with Captain Kruger.
8: So that's the Lonesome Lena. Boy, that ship must be 100 years old.
7: Well, not quite, Happy, but it has seen a lot of service.
8: It's so patched up. And look how it's pitted with meteor hits.
7: Only a real space pilot could keep it in operation.
8: Is that Kruger coming down the ladder?
7: Yes. Captain Kruger! Oh, Captain Kruger!
8: He looked right at us and then turned away.
7: Oh. I told you he was independent. Let's get over there. He's checking the hatch. Well, how's the ship, Captain?
10: Good for another 50 billion DUs.
7: With you handling it anyway. Remember me, Commander Corey?
10: Yeah, I recognized you.
7: This is my cadet, Happy.
8: Very glad to know you, Captain.
10: Have some callium seeds, cadet?
8: Some what?
10: Callium seeds. Great unraveled orbits, Commander. Don't tell me this new crop of space cadets doesn't know what callium seeds are.
8: Never heard of them, Captain.
10: Your education sure has been neglected.
7: They grow on Venus, Happy. They used to be very popular on space flights.
10: Yeah, you never get space sickness if you chew callium seeds. Not only that, but they keep you from blacking out at high acceleration.
8: Oh.
10: And out in space, you never mind the absence of gravity as long as you chew callium seeds.
7: As you can see, Happy, Captain Kruger is a pilot of the old school. He's the only pilot I know who still chews raw callium seeds.
10: Yeah. People nowadays won't touch them. Just because they stain your hands purple when you crack them. Well, Commander, you didn't come over here for a lecture on callium seeds. What's on your mind?
7: Oh, just a few questions about business.
10: Ah. I see. I suppose you've heard rumors that I'm hijacking food and selling it on the black market. Is that it?
7: There are a lot of rumors in Titan these days, Captain.
10: Yeah, and a lot of upstarts. They come in here with shiny new ships and big ideas. They act like I don't belong. I'm getting shoved around, Commander. But I'm not going to take it. I never have. I'm not going to now. Well, now, if you'll excuse me, I got some repairs to make. Lonesome Lena's in pretty bad shape.
7: All right, Captain. Come on, Happy. Let's find Tonga.
11: You can tell them for me that if Sherwin McCurdy promised delivery, they'll get it. We're a little short of spaceships here on Titan right now. Hey, look, stall them off. Promise them anything. I'll call you back later. Come in.
10: McCurdy, I want to work with you.
11: Well, Captain Kruger, glad to see you.
10: Put your hand back in your pocket, McCurdy.
11: Why, what's the matter, Captain? You seem angry.
10: Why wouldn't I be? For 10 years, I've been setting the old lonesome Lena down on Titan any place I wanted, or on any moon in the Saturn system. Folks were mighty glad to see me whenever I rocketed in, until your crowd got here.
11: My crowd, Captain?
10: One of your hired flunkies just told me I can't sit down on the Titan Center spaceport anymore. Oh, what kind of high-handed nonsense is that?
11: It isn't nonsense, Captain. You can't put the Lonesome Lena down on this port. Well, that old bucket of bolts you call the Lonesome Lena's a menace. If I had my way, I'd report you to the Space Patrol. They'd melt up that old hulk.
10: Oh, you would. You'd melt up a ship that has helped keep people alive for the last 40 years out here on these moons.
11: Ship's out of date. It's served its purpose. Now it's finished.
10: Who are you to decide whether the Lonesome Lena's finished? Why, one patch on that old battered hull is worth 10,000 of you. Melt her up, would you? I warn you, McCurdy, if you ever say that again, I'll slap you.
11: Take your hands off me. Take your
8: All right, hands Captain, off that's me. Enough.
11: Commander Corey, this man attacked me. You got here just in time.
7: What's the trouble here?
11: I was merely pointing out that his spaceship violates Space Patrol safety regulations.
10: That's a bald-faced lie, McCurdy. The Lonesome Lena's safe as any ship in the space lane.
11: Does it have repeller ray equipment?
10: Well, no.
11: Does it have infrared view scope equipment?
10: I don't need it. I can land it blindfolded on any spaceport in the solar system.
11: Does it have Class A radiation shielding on the space drive?
10: Her shielding's good enough. I ought to know I built it.
11: I see, Commander. Obviously, he can't be permitted to land here at Titan Center. Those are regulations.
10: Commander, I've always respected you. Are you going to side in with this planet lubber?
7: I'm sorry, Captain Kruger, but I don't make the regulations. My job is to enforce them. There are thousands of people here in Titan Center. Their safety comes first.
10: They're safer with Lonesome Lena than with half the amateur pilots in these new ships, and you know it.
7: Captain, if we made an exception in your case, we'd have to do it for everyone. However, we won't be concerned if you have these safety devices installed.
10: But that takes money, Commander. I haven't got it. I'll never be able to get it if I can't land here to load and unload freight.
7: Well, perhaps you can work out some arrangements to land outside a 10-mile radius of Titan Center.
10: 10 miles? Might as well be 10 DUs out in space.
7: I'm sorry, Captain Kruger. There's nothing I can do.
10: You win, McCurdy. Have some Callium C's. I won't be needing them anymore.
11: Well, Captain is very dramatic, isn't he?
7: I don't find it amusing, Mr. McCurdy. That old ship of his means more than his livelihood. It's his life.
11: Well, Commander, I wouldn't let my sympathies blind me to Captain Kruger's sharp practices.
7: What do you mean?
11: Kruger's lived by his wits. He's been a lone wolf. Now he's up against the rules of society, and instead of abiding by the rules, he takes the attitude that everyone's against him. Watch him, Commander. I confess I'm rather afraid of what he might do.
7: I'm here on Titan to prevent trouble, Mr. McCurdy. That's why I came to see you. I'd like to talk to you about conditions here.
11: Of course. Sit down.
7: All right, now, I just want to make an appointment. I have a few matters to talk over first with my assistant security chief, Tonga, back at our temporary...
0: And that's the first portion of Space Patrol from December 27, 1952, with Ed Kemmer in The Last Voyage of the Lonesome Lena. We'll get back to it and more of Hollywood 360 after this.
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0: Oh, what are you reading there, Lisa?
3: Oh, this is the newest edition of Good Old Days magazine. 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It's got a cute picture of a little girl doing some laundry in a laundry tub. Aww, it's so sweet.
0: Yeah, it's a great magazine. 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But the whole magazine is absolutely phenomenal. You will love it. 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I hope you'll check it out. Good Old Days. You love it. Mike loves it, and I love it. And so many of our listeners love it,
3: too. It's a great magazine.
0: Really, really is. All right, we're listening to Space Patrol. This is a broadcast from December 27, 1952, the last voyage of the Lonesome Lena, starring Ed Kemmer along with Lynn Osborne. Here's the conclusion.
4: So the captain is really sore, huh?
7: Yeah. In a way, I can't blame him.
4: Oh, Tonga, did you tell the commander about the uranium mine?
7: Uranium mine?
5: Yes, the big one, halfway around Titan. Someone is planning to tap the mine, dig into it from a natural cavern on the other side of the mountain so they can steal the ore or sabotage the mine.
7: Who's behind this?
5: I don't know. But I do know that some mining equipment has been hidden in the cavern. And I know the location. They're being very careful. The crust tunnel is being worked only when the cavern is on the night side of Titan. It's daylight there now.
7: I think Cappy and I ought to take a look at it.
5: Do you want me to go too, Commander?
7: No, you stay here in Titan Center. Call Sherwin McCurdy. Tell him I won't be able to keep that appointment. May not be back in time.
4: There's the mouth of the cavern, sir.
7: Uh-huh. There's been plenty of activity around here, too, by the looks of the ground.
4: Yeah, there's a pipe leading from the cavern.
7: A drainage pipe. Machinery right inside the cave. Looks like a pump.
4: A pump?
7: Apparently they have to keep pumping water out of the shaft inside the cavern. Get your atomolite, Hap. We'll have a look inside. Don't bump your head when you go through this opening, Happy.
4: I wonder how close we are to the regular mine.
7: It's hard to tell.
4: Hey, we're in water over our ankles.
7: Uh-huh.
4: Oh, the shaft can't go much farther. We must be halfway into the mountain by now. The water's getting deeper, sir. It's nearly up to my waist.
7: Yeah. Listen.
4: Sounds like a motor of some kind. Must be back outside the cavern.
7: The automatic pump engine. When the water reaches a certain level, it cuts on and draws off the water.
4: But, Commander, look at the water level against the wall of the shaft. Looks like it's rising.
7: You're right, Hap. That pipe isn't drawing water out. It's forcing it in. Someone reversed the pumps. They know we're down here, and they're trying to drown us.
6: We'll be back with Space Patrol in just a minute. Buzz and Happy have entered a cavern on Titan, sixth moon of the planet Saturn, to investigate a hidden shaft that they believe leads to a uranium mine. After crawling through a narrow opening far under the ground, they suddenly noticed that the water in the bottom of the shaft seemed to be rising. Then they heard the sound of the pump echoing down from the cavern opening and realized that water was being deliberately pumped into the mine shaft to drown them. With the water up to their chests, they flashed their atomolites around them, searching for a way to escape.
7: Hey, wait, Hap. Listen.
4: I don't hear the pump anymore. Maybe it's been shut off.
7: No. The water's still gushing in from that pipe. We don't hear the pump because the water's over the narrow opening.
4: Well, then how are we going to get through?
7: We'll dive under long enough to get to a place where the water doesn't fill the shaft.
8: All set, Happy?
9: Yes, sir.
8: Dive deep.

0: We made it.
1: Yeah. Hey, the water's not even up to my hips here.
0: We're on the upward slope of the shaft. Come on, Happy. Let's get out of this place. I'll shut it off.
1: There's no sign of a ship around here, sir, except ours.
0: Whoever did this has certainly finished us off.
1: I'd sure like to find out who it was.
0: Happy. Look there on the ground. See what's scattered around the pump?
1: Callium seeds.
0: Right.
1: Well, I guess we know who turned the pump on, sir.
0: I've known Captain Kruger a long time. I can't imagine him doing a thing like this.
1: Shall I pick up some of these seeds, sir, for evidence?
0: Yes. Then let's get back to Titan Center.
2: I don't understand it, Commander. I don't see how Kruger or anyone else knew that I told you about the secret mine.
0: He could have seen our ship headed that way and followed us in Lonesome Lena.
2: Well, if he did, he must be working with a gang. While you were gone, something happened here.
0: Oh?
2: Some antibiotics were stolen. Several thousand credits worth. The worst part of it is they're urgently needed at a hospital on Saturn. There's an epidemic of Zeta virus at Saturn City.
1: Well, can't they send medicine in from some other planet?
2: Well, this particular antibiotic is made here on Titan. There is some on the other planets, but there isn't enough time to get it. And if a supply of the medicine isn't taken to Saturn very soon, the doctors say a lot of cases will prove fatal.
0: Yeah, there must be some more of that medicine here on Titan. Maybe McCurdy can help us out.
2: I've already talked to McCurdy. He said he's contacted every possible source. The thieves stole every bit of it and will now hold out for a fancy prize.
0: Well, they won't have to hold out long.
1: Commander, do you think Kruger's mixed up in this, too?
0: We're going to find out, Happy. Let's find the Lonesome Lena.
3: Corey!
2: Captain Kruger!
3: I won't be persecuted. Not by the Space Patrol or anybody else. I'm getting a raw deal. And if you're as fair-minded as I think you are, you'll agree with
0: me. Is the raw deal you're getting as bad as being nearly drowned in a flooded mine?
3: Huh? What are you talking about?
0: Show him the evidence, Happy.
1: Yes, sir. Recognize these, Captain?
3: Well, of course, they're callium seeds.
0: We found them by the pump, Kruger.
3: Pump? What pump?
0: In the opening of the secret shaft near the uranium mine.
3: I'm not interested in any uranium mines. I want justice. Commander, look what that McCurdy has done to me now. You see this paper? It's a doctor's order telling me I can't make any more commercial space flights. McCurdy has been trying to get the official doctors on me for months. He's finally succeeded. They gave me a checkup, and I'm grounded.
0: Let me see that.
3: For 6 hours, they gave me tests. Heart, blood pressure, metabolism, the works.
0: This is Dr. Greer's signature, all right?
3: Yeah. But just read what he says.
0: Captain Kruger's condition makes any further space flights extremely dangerous. As a space physician, I deem it inadvisable for Captain Kruger to be permitted to operate any commercial spacecraft for reasons of his own safety and the safety of others. Signed, Dr. Melvin Greer.
3: What am I going to do now, Commander? I'll starve to death. I'd rather go quick, blasting off on a spaceship.
0: Just a minute, Captain. This physical examination must have taken several hours.
3: I just told you it did.
0: Then you couldn't have been at the mine.
3: Mine? I haven't been near any mine. I haven't been anywhere but in a doctor's office getting needles stuck in me. And that isn't all. While the doc was working on me, there was a gang of inspectors checking over Lonesome Lena.
0: Official Space Patrol inspectors?
3: Yeah. That's another thing McCurdy's been trying to arrange for months. I admit I've been dodging inspection because I knew what they'd say. Me and Lonesome Lena, we're both out of commission.
0: I'm sorry about that, Captain Kruger.
3: Yeah, you're sorry.
0: But you can be thankful for one thing. This examination clears you of suspicion. Someone has been trying very hard to implicate you in a serious crime.
3: Well, that's not news to me, Commander.
0: I have an idea who it might be.
1: You mean McCurdy, sir?
3: Now, wait a minute. I know McCurdy has it in for me, but I'd say this for him. He tried to get Dr. Greer to postpone the physical examination.
0: Oh, he did. After trying for months to bring it about.
3: Yeah, but it didn't do any good. The doc said I was too slippery an old cuss to take chances with. So I was stuck.
0: Happy. Tonga, we're going to find McCurdy. Captain, you stay around close in case I need you.
3: Don't worry, Commander. I won't be going anywhere.
1: There he is, sir. Heading for that atmosphere ship.
2: He certainly seems in a hurry.
0: Tonga, wait here. Come on, Happy.
4: McCurdy, wait a minute.
5: He's running for the ship, sir.
4: McCurdy, hold it. I want to talk to you.
6: What is it, Commander?
0: I've got a few questions I'd like to ask.
6: Of course.
0: We've just come from your office. From the looks of things, you left in a hurry. In fact, it looks as though you didn't intend to come back.
6: Should that concern the Space Patrol, Commander?
0: Possibly. Where were you going?
6: I happen to have business at Torkland on the other side of Titan. Now, if you'll excuse me...
0: Not until you explain that purple stain on your hands.
6: What?
0: That purple stain on your hands, could it be from callium seeds?
6: Callium seeds? Why, what would I be doing with callium seeds?
5: Scattering them around a pump, maybe?
0: That package you're holding, what's in it?
6: This has gone far enough. Stand back and get your hands up.
0: You ought to be quicker than that, McCurdy.
6: Oh. Oh.
0: Let go of that ray gun. That's it. Now, don't try anything like that again.
5: Commander, this package he's got. Look at the label. Acro Laboratories, Titan Center. Antibiotics. This must be the medicine that was to go to Saturn.
0: Take it back to Tonga. We'll blast off for Saturn right away.
6: You won't get off Titan in your ship, Corey.
0: Why not?
6: I put your controls out of commission so you couldn't follow me. And there isn't any other ship on the satellite except my atmosphere ship. And that won't take you there.
2: I'm afraid he's right, Commander.
0: You'll have to space a phone to Saturn for a ship to come and get us.
2: Oh, but that will take hours. And the situation on Saturn is critical.
3: Commander!
0: Yes, Captain?
3: Well, I see you got McCurdy.
0: Yes, and the medicine.
5: Yeah, but McCurdy's wrecked our ship. There's no way to get off of Titan.
3: Well, how about the lonesome Lena?
5: But Lena's grounded.
3: Ah, just a lot of official space jabber. She'll still fly. And by Jupiter, I'm taking you all to Saturn.
0: You'd better let me take your ship, Captain, after what the doctor said.
3: Commander, I know you're the best pilot in the solar system, but Lena's sort of, well, temperamental. She's got a lot of quirks and things. If she isn't handled just right, well, she just might go all to pieces.
0: Are you sure you're willing to risk a blast off in Lena after what the doctor said?
3: Commander, I'm safer in Lonesome Lena than anywhere in the universe.
0: Then let's go. Come on, McCurdy. We're taking you with us.
6: Not in that pile of junk. It isn't safe.
0: Get going.
6: The ship's condemned. You have no right to endanger my life.
3: Why, you low-frequency crook. As though your life was worth a allium seed.
0: Let's go. Bring the medicine, Happy.
3: All right, everybody. Sit tight. We're going to blast off.
6: Look at those controls. Why, well, they're just patched together.
0: Keep quiet, McCurdy. All right, Captain, when you're ready.
3: Wait just a minute. I got a few more adjustments to make here. Like I said, Lena's temperamental.

0: Commander. We're spaceborne.
1: An excellent blast-off, Captain.
0: Yeah, just like I said.
1: Captain, what's wrong?
0: My heart.
1: Tonga, get the first aid kit, if there is one.
2: He's passed out. Now what are we going to do?
1: Happy.
3: Yes, Commander?
1: Help me lift the captain out of the pilot's seat.
3: Yes, sir.
1: There. Happy, you and Tonga see what you can do to make him comfortable. I'll take the lonesome Lena into Saturn.
3: How you doing, Commander?
1: All right so far, Happy. We're 2 minutes out of Saturn City spaceport. How's the captain?
3: He seems to be coming out of it, sir. Tonga's trying to make him lie down back aft.
1: You had me worried for a while. I hope he can take the landing. It'll be just as bad as the blast-off with this antiquated equipment.
3: Have you spacephoned the hospital, sir?
1: Yes. The chief physician says that if we get the medicine there in half an hour, we'll be in time.
3: Well, we can do that easy.
1: Yes, if I can land this hulk without crashing. Stand by for landing.
0: Commander!
3: Captain Kruger!
4: I just couldn't make him stay in the bunk, Commander.
0: I'm sorry I conked out on you, but... I see you got everything under control. You think you can handle the landing, Commander, or do you want me to...
1: I'd better take her in, Captain, in case you...
0: Sure. But if I just might make a suggestion... But that's it! Thunder and comets, Commander, you sure know how to handle Lonesome Lena!
1: Here we go, brace yourselves.
0: That's it. You've got it.
5: We made it.
1: Captain, are you all right?
0: Oh, just fine. That was a great landing, Commander. I couldn't have done better myself.
1: Say, you took that pretty well.
0: Oh, I found some callium seeds back aft. Nothing like them for space flying. You have some, Cadet?
3: This time you've got a customer, Captain. I don't feel so well.
6: Space Patrol, an original Mike Moser production, starring Ed Kemmer as Commander Corey and Lynn Osborne as Cadet Happy, was written by Lou Houston and directed by Larry Robertson. Other players were Marvin Miller, Nina Barra, and Norman Jolly. 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
7: And that's Space Patrol with the last voyage of the Lonesome Lena from December 27, 1952, with Ed Kemmer along with Lynn Osborne. 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

0: No, I don't.
1: This is Fergie.
0: Fergie.
1: Big Girls Don't Cry by Fergie. This is her third number one single from the album The Duchess in 2007 and was one of the year's biggest adult contemporary and pop radio hits.
0: Wow.
1: Yep.
0: I had no idea.
2: Don't cry.
1: Don't cry.
0: I had no idea, Lisa.
1: Don't cry about it.
0: I'll try not to.
1: Okay, this is called Big Girls Don't Cry.
2: I must go alone.
0: Big boys don't cry either.
1: Big girls. I think they do.
0: All right, I think it's time to give your score, Lisa.
1: Is it really?
0: Ready? Drum roll. 8.07. Huh? Pretty good, huh? No? No? Not happy. Not happy. Mike, 807 is a good score,
1: it's not
0: isn't
1: thrilling.
0: It?
1: I mean, it's nothing to write home about.
0: I mean, 807, that's like a B.
1: Exactly.
3: From Carl Amari?

0: I mean,
1: no.
0: You know I'm not an easy scorer.
1: It just doesn't make me want to work hard for you.
0: I think it should have the opposite effect.
1: Is that right?
0: It should make you next week want to really bring it.
1: I do that every week. I really try to bring it for you, Carl.
0: No, like really bring it.
1: Like that's what I did. I really brought it.
0: Don't just bring it. Like really.
1: That's what I thought I did.
0: Okay, well. I mean, if you really brought it, you'd be in the 900.
1: Exactly.
0: So just work harder. That's all you can do. Just work harder. And think about it more. Like, think about it like 24 hours a day.
1: I do. 24-7. Yeah. This is everything to me.
0: Well, it was a good show, but it's a B.
1: Big girls do cry, Carl.
0: All right. More of Hollywood 360 after this.
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0: 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Just work harder. 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
0: 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Ooh. Pretty good. Our executive producer, Mike Bubblebath Costella, my crabby brother, Vince Amari. This is Carl Amari saying stay safe, be healthy, and thanks for listening.

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1: You lost your magic. They knocked you off your game. Your Carlness went right out the window.
2: What's with this Carlness? It's not even a real word.
1: It's a conjunction, a preposition. It's a philosophy, a way of life. It's your name with "-ness attached to it.
3: Bob, listen to me. If you'd have done what I asked you to and come in my dressing room before the show, you'd have known that you weren't supposed to come out here until I introduced you.
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5: 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Well, actually, it's a little more than just a hobby. Reader's Digest is considering publishing two of my jokes.
6: Really?
5: Yeah.
7: From Hollywood, it's time now for...
8: Honey Dollar.
9: Leave the gun. Take the cannoli.
10: Quiet, numbskulls. I'm broadcasting.
11: Hello, everyone. I'm Carl Amari, and this is Hollywood 360, the radio show that presents all things entertainment, including trivia contests and games, movie reviews, celebrity interviews, showbiz news, and classic radio shows. My co-host is the illustrious Lisa Wolf. In this hour, Sam Buffington stars as Luke Slaughter of Tombstone in an adult Western adventure from 1958. But it's time now for Fact or Fiction. Lisa will present, did brands really do this? I must guess, and you can play along at home. Right, Lisa?
12: That's right. That's your goal.
11: All right.
12: Is to tell me.
11: I like having goals.
12: Yeah.
11: I like setting goals in my life, you know.
12: Yeah. Do you generally
11: 5'11
12: achieve?
11: Is my goal.
12: Yeah. Good luck. 5'9 would be a stretch. So let's be realistic about our goals.
11: You can actually get one of those stretching machines and stretch me to 5'9.
12: Or you could just continue wearing lips.
11: Right.
12: Either way.
11: I guess so.
12: Okay.
11: Yep.
12: Here we go. Number one, Google rented goats to mow its headquarters lawn.
11: Google?
12: Google, the company, Google.
11: Yeah.
12: Rented goats to mow its headquarters lawn.
11: All right, real.
12: That is a fact.
11: Wow.
12: So Google began using rented goats in 2009 at its California headquarters as an environmentally friendly alternative to lawnmowers.
13: I'm sorry. That is a really boring story.
12: Well, it's not boring. It's crazy.
11: Boring and crazy.
12: Did you ever do that?
11: Rent goats?
12: Yeah, it's
11: for
12: to mow your lawn.
11: I've never rented a goat for not one single reason.
12: Listen to this one. I don't know if it's fact or fiction yet.
11: Okay.
12: Burger King released a cologne called Flame.
11: Oh, no. No.
12: It is a fact.
11: No way.
12: Burger King launched Flame by BK in 2008.
11: That's insane.
12: As a body spray inspired by the scent of flame-grilled burgers.
11: That is gross.
12: Right?
11: It's absolutely gross. That,
12: thus, the title,
11: Can
12: did brands really
11: you
12: do
11: wouldn't,
12: this?
11: You would refuse to do this radio show with me if I wore that.
12: I wouldn't even sit next to you when you bring yogurt into the studio.
11: I know. She's got such a sensitive sense of smell.
12: Yeah, well, so
11: super
12: do you,
11: sensitive.
12: Actually, just to different types of things.
11: Right, that's true.
12: Okay. Apple sold bottled drinking water in stores.
11: Apple did? They sold bottled drinking?
12: Yeah, like its own.
11: Okay, real.
12: No, that's fiction. Yeah. Apple never sold its own branded bottled water.
11: Don't
12: but it was
11: trick
12: a good,
11: me like that.
12: Good tricky one.
11: Tricky.
12: Sounded like they
11: tricky,
12: could.
11: Tricky.
12: IHOP changed its name to IHOB to promote burgers. So IHOP to IHOB.
11: No.
12: That is a fact. They temporarily changed its name to IHOB in June of 2018 to advertise a new line of burgers.
11: That's weird.
12: I know that. That's why. Did brands really do this?
14: What are you talking about?
12: I know, it's crazy. Cheetos. Mm-hmm. I mean, we all love Cheetos. Who doesn't like Cheetos?
11: I don't really like
12: You don't
11: Cheetos.
12: Like Cheetos?
11: No. I've never bought a bag of Cheetos in my life.
12: Are you kidding?
11: They're gross. Plus, they make your skin all orange.
12: Well, that's a thing. But if you had to pick one, would you like the puffy or the crunchy?
11: Puffy.
12: Me too. I like the puffy. Mike? Mm-hmm.
15: I like the puffy.
12: Yeah, the
15: puffy. But I'll take
12: good.
15: The crunchy.
12: I'll take the crunchy too, but I would vote for puffy.
11: Mm-hmm.
12: Cheetos are just good. All right. Okay. Cheetos created a clothing designed for wiping snack dust on fabric.
11: What?
12: Cheetos. I said it kind of funny.
15: What?
12: Okay. Cheetos created clothing designed for wiping snack dust on.
11: No. No.
12: is a fact. So in 2022, Cheetos partnered with a fashion company to release pants specifically designed for cleaning cheesy fingers, which is exactly why you said you don't use Cheetos. Why you couldn't use a napkin instead of your pants,
6: I
12: don't know. I
6: mean, it makes no sense.
12: That's why I did this segment. Okay. In 2016, Target removed shopping carts because customers spent too much time browsing.
6: No, false.
12: Fiction. Okay. But I said it with conviction. KFC released fried chicken-scented sunscreen.
6: No.
12: That is a fact.
6: No.
12: KFC Australia introduced fried chicken-scented sunscreen
6: down
12: in 2016
6: under?
12: As a summer marketing promotion.
6: Put another shrimp on the barbie.
12: Oh, yeah, you're good. Oh, you're good.
6: That's not a knife. That's a knife.
12: Yep, that's good too.
6: Uh-huh.
12: Amazon opened grocery stores without cashiers.
6: Real.
12: That is true. That's Amazon Go. Have you ever gone to them?
6: Nope.
12: I didn't think so. I used to go to the one in Ogilvie at the train station downtown.
6: You want to hear something?
12: Amazon
6: I will
12: Go.
6: Not. I will. I do not and will not ever go through one of those.
12: Oh,
6: you know, lines that are
12: self-checkout.
6: I won't do it. I refuse to do it
12: because.
6: I just don't want to do it. Well, it's like, hey, yeah. I want a human
12: you know,
6: to
12: I'd bring
6: my... I
12: prefer somebody else do it, but when the lines are long, I will. Like Target,
6: no.
12: I do it myself.
6: No way.
12: Okay.
15: Even if it's just like one thing?
6: Nope, yeah. I won't do it.
12: That's because you're not comfortable with technology.
6: I won't do it.
12: You just don't know how to do it.
6: Yeah, that's true.
12: Nike sold sneakers with built-in fitness tracking technology.
6: Real.
12: That is real. Nike released Nike Plus shoes that features technology that tracked running distance and workouts. Very smart.
6: Wow.
12: You should get those, Carl.
6: Mm-hmm.
12: Starbucks operated...
6: I don't get out of my chair. I'm like Nero Wolf. I don't leave my brownstone.
12: You just wake up, you sit.
6: And you and Mike just...
12: Run circles around you.
6: You guys.
12: I get here, you're already in the studio ready to go.
6: I'm like
12: I
6: Nero
12: leave,
6: Wolf.
12: You're still there.
6: I'm not going to run anywhere.
12: Starbucks operated locations aboard Amtrak.
6: Real.
12: That is a fact. They have coffee service that became available on certain Amtrak routes during the
6: 2000s. I wouldn't drink Starbucks coffee if you gave it to me free. It tastes horrible.
12: Really?
6: I don't like Starbucks. I mean, I love coffee.
12: Yeah.
6: But Starbucks
12: What's your favorite fast food place to get coffee? Like Dunkin' or...
6: Yeah, Dunkin'. Dunkin's really good. Mike, what do you think? You
15: I get Dunkin' Donuts. But you know what? At Starbucks, I get like a latte.
6: Oh, will ya?
15: Yeah, so I don't do the regular coffee at Starbucks.
6: Okay, so it's foo-foo. All right.
12: Heinz, sold purple ketchup.
6: Real.
12: That is a fact. They launched Easy Squirt purple ketchup in 2001 as part of a
6: Easy
12: colorful
6: squirt.
12: Ketchup line aimed at children. I mean...
6: Right on the
12: just
6: hot dog.
12: The title, Easy
6: purple.
12: Squirt.
6: What is it? Was it ketchup?
12: It's Easy Squirt Purple Ketchup.
6: Oh, my goodness.
12: Nothing about that
6: I agree.
12: Sounds good.
6: They did, but it's crazy.
12: Yeah, I don't eat ketchup. I don't drink coffee. Yeah. I'm just not. I just don't know. Here's the last one.
6: How do you sustain life?
12: I know, right?
6: You don't eat anything.
12: I had a good Greek salad for lunch.
6: Okay.
12: All right. Colgate introduced frozen dinners.
6: Real.
12: That is a fact. Colgate tested frozen dinner products in 1982.
6: You know how I knew that?
12: But?
6: Because you used this question before, and I got it wrong.
12: Remember.
6: See, I retained that.
12: But get this. Customers rejected the idea of a toothpaste brand selling meals, so it didn't make sense for the brand.
6: I can understand that.
12: Yeah.
6: Yeah. All right.
12: All right.
6: All right.
12: All right.
6: All right. Luke Slaughter of Tombstone, good Western, coming your way next. Stick around.
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6: 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Okay, time for a good Western, Lisa. This is called Luke Slaughter of Tombstone. Sam Buffington starred as Civil War cavalryman turned Arizona cattleman. It was a hard-boiled cowboy facing murderers, swindlers, cheats, and robbers. It was actually created by William N. Robeson, who brought us Suspense, Escape, and Fort Laramie. Sam Buffington, he had a deep, deep voice, and he played Luke Slaughter. And his sidekick was Wichita, played by Junius Matthews. It only lasted one season, actually only 16 episodes, because Sam Buffington passed away. And then they replaced it with Have Gun, Will Travel. But we have an episode now for you from March 30th, 1958, called The Aaron Holcomb Story. Here's Sam Buffington in part one of Luke Slaughter of Tombstone.
19: Slaughter's my name, Luke Slaughter. Cattle's my business. It's a tough business. It's big business. I've got a big stake in it. There's no man west of the Rio Grande big enough to take it from me.
20: Luke Slaughter of Tombstone. Luke Slaughter of Tombstone, Civil War cavalryman turned Arizona cattleman. Across the territory, from Yuma to Fort Defiance, from Flagstaff to the Huachucas, and below the border through Chihuahua and Sonora, his name was respected or feared, depending on which side of the law you were on. Man of vision, man of legend, Luke Slaughter of Tombstone.
2: Time finally came when I decided there'd be more profit in raising my own cattle and driving other men's herds up to Tombstone from Mexico and Texas. And about the same time, I heard that Aaron Holcomb's spread was for sale. So one day, Wichita and I rode down toward the San Pedro Valley to look it over. Well, Wichita, what do you think?
21: Well, if you wish to ask me...
2: I am.
21: You are. I'll be game. Well, I think it's a pretty good proposition all around. You get a good, healthy herd of beef cattle and several hundred acres of grazing land, and Aaron Holcomb gets out like he wants to. I don't see how either one of you can lose.
2: That's the way I look at it. Let's ride over to Aaron's and close the deal.

0: Howdy, Aaron.
1: Howdy, Luke. Wichita.
2: Howdy, Aaron.
0: Well, Aaron, I'm ready to talk business.
1: Good. Come on into the house, and I'll see if I can get Sarah to rustle up some coffee.
0: It's a mighty nice herd you got there, Aaron. How many head you figure you're running?
1: Well, not counting calves, somewhere between 450 to 475.
0: Let's count the calves and make it 500.
1: That's mighty generous of you, Luke. Got company, Sarah.
3: Well, Mr. Slaughter in Wichita, how are you?
0: Hello, Mrs. Holcomb.
4: Hi, Mom.
1: Suppose you could find some hot coffee for these gents?
3: I wouldn't be the least bit surprised.
1: Sit down, Luke. Over there, Wichita.
4: Thank you.
1: Sarah, Mr. Slaughter is interested in buying.
3: Well, I must say that's a relief. I said to Aaron, Mr. Slaughter, I said, if Mr. Slaughter won't take the place off your hands, who will?
0: Well, it isn't exactly a matter of taking it off your hands, Mrs. Holcomb. Aaron's built up a valuable spread here.
3: Yes, but who in Tombstone's in a position to buy it but you? And I declare I'd go out of my mind if we had to wait around here for goodness knows how long, selling it off piece by piece and cow by cow.
0: Well, I don't think that'll be necessary. Aaron, I'm prepared to offer you $5,000 for your outfit. Lock, stock, and barrel.
3: $5,000?
4: Well, now, that's a pretty fancy price, if you ask me.
0: Nobody did, Wichita. Ooh.
1: Wichita's right, Luke. It is a fancy price, but I'll accept it.
0: Good. I've drawn up a bill of sale and a deed, Aaron. You'll just sign here.
1: All right, Luke.
0: Yeah. How about the money? You want me to deposit it to your account in the bank in town?
1: No, Luke, I never did trust banks. They get robbed too often. I prefer cash.
0: I thought you might. So I brought it with me. There you are. $5,000 in $100 bills. Count it.
1: I don't have to, Luke. I know it's all there.
4: Well, that's an awful lot of cash to have laying around, Aaron.
1: Oh, it won't be laying around, Wichita. I got my own private hiding place.
4: Where?
1: Well, I don't aim to disclose it to a swindling old coot like you. But I will say it's under a board in this kitchen, but I ain't specifying which board.
4: You always was a cautious one, Aaron. Reckon that's why you lived so long.
1: No, Wichita. Sarah is why I've lived so long.
4: Oh, well, I reckon she is at that.
0: Say, what are you two talking about?
4: Hey, you see, Aaron, you've been reformed so long that greenhorns like Luke here don't even know what a bad man you once was.
0: What?
4: You mean to tell me, Luke, you never heard of a gunslinger named Big Aaron?
0: No. I guess that was before my time.
4: Yeah, I guess it was. Why, Aaron here was once the fastest gun in the panhandle. How many men was it you helped along to their reward, Aaron? Some say 12, others 14. I never did rightly know.
1: Wichita, you talk too much.
4: Yeah, that's what Luke says. But be that as it may, truth is, Luke, Aaron probably could have outgunned you in his prime.
1: Well, I don't know. That was a long time ago. Before Sarah came along and showed me the error of my ways.
3: Well, don't get the idea. I was exactly a gospel singer, Mr. Slaughter. You don't learn many hymns at the birdcage in Abilene. But I loved him.
1: So I hung up my gun, and for nearly 20 years, I ain't used it on anything bigger than a rattlesnake or a coyote.
3: You see, I preferred a live husband to a dead legend.
1: And you live to regret it, hmm?
3: Not a single day of it. Mr. Slaughter, when will you want us to move off the place?
0: There's no hurry, Mrs. Holcomb. You just take your time.
4: Where are you two heading? On west?
3: Oh, mercy, no. We're going back east to Missouri.
4: Well, I never. Folks don't go back east. Not when they got themselves a going outfit like you have or had.
3: Oh, but I've still got kinfolk back there.
4: Well, kin ain't no reason to leave God's country.
3: And I've got a hankering to see green fields again and to grow something else besides beef cattle.
4: You gonna be a farmer, Aaron?
1: Looks like it. If that's what Sarah wants, then it's what I want.
4: Aaron, ain't you carrying this devotion thing a little too far?
0: All right, come on. Let's head back for Tombstone, Wichita.
4: Yeah, I know. I talk too much.
5: Good evening, Mr. Slaughter.
0: Hey, evening, Nellie. What's on the fire tonight?
5: Well, there's fried pork chops and fried steak. I'd recommend the pork chops.
0: Say, what's the matter with my cattle?
2: Oh, I didn't mean that, Mr. Slaughter.
4: Evening, Luke. Evening, Nellie.
2: Evening, Wichita.
0: Pork chops or steak, Wichita?
4: Don't make no difference. I'm hungrier than a woodpecker with a headache. Steak, I guess.
2: No, I'll bring it along as soon as I get these other gentlemen's orders.
0: Where you been?
4: Oh, I just dropped by the Epitaph office to pick up the evening paper. Well, well, well, what you know?
0: What?
4: Here's your name in the paper, big as life.
0: What does it say?
4: We understand Luke Slaughter has decided to settle in these parts. Yesterday we heard he bought Aaron Holcomb's spread down on the San Pedro River. We also understand Luke paid a very pretty penny for it.
0: I wonder how that got in the paper.
4: Well, I don't know, Luke.
0: I'll bet you don't. You know, between that nosy nose of yours and that wagon tongue, somebody's going to get into trouble someday, and I hope it'll only be you.
4: Now, Luke, I was only...
0: My business is my business and nobody else's, and I don't like reading about it in the newspaper. Is that clear?
4: Why, sure, Luke, sure.
5: Now, stop it, please.
6: Stop what? I was just trying to be friendly.
5: If you just give me your order.
4: Say, I got it. Here's Nellie's having a little trouble.
0: Yeah, those two, Wichita. You know them?
4: Never laid eyes on them before. Strangers, most likely.
0: Must be. Well, they'd know better.
6: Come on now, don't be like that.
0: What seems to be the difficulty, gentlemen?
7: Huh?
8: Oh, we ain't having any difficulty. We just being friendly with this little filly here.
0: It's all right, Nellie. I'll take care of this.
5: Thank you, Mr. Slaughter.
0: I guess you boys aren't very well acquainted in Tombstone, or you'd know that this is the dining room of the San Jose House, not the bar room of the Occidental. Rough stuff doesn't go here.
9: Who are you? The owner of the hotel?
0: No.
8: Maybe a sky pilot, then.
0: No.
9: Then what right you got butting in?
0: The right any man's got to help a lady when she needs it. Now, you boys better mind your manners or go get your supper someplace else.
9: You know, mister, I just may have to cut you down to size.
4: I wouldn't try it, son, if I was you.
9: Why not, Pop?
4: Guess you don't know who you're talking to.
9: That's right. I don't know and I don't care.
4: Well, you better care. This here is Luke Slaughter. And watch
8: more... Luke Slaughter? Well, well, you're quite a famous man, Mr. Slaughter. Say, this is the fellow we was reading about in tonight's paper, Thad.
9: Yeah, well, buying up ranches is one thing and pushing people around is another.
0: I'm not pushing anybody around. I'm just telling you to mind your manners. Come on, Wichita. Let's tie on the feed bag.
10: That's the first portion of Luke Slaughter of Tombstone with the Aaron Holcomb story from March 30th, 1958, starring Sam Buffington. We'll get back to it and more of Hollywood 360 after this.
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10: 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All right, Lisa, we're listening to the Western series Luke, Slaughter of Tombstone, starring Sam Buffington in the Aaron Holcomb story from March 30th, 1958. Here's the conclusion.
0: I guess I must have discouraged the two Randy Ranahans, because a couple of minutes later they left, presumably to find a dining room where it was permitted to pinch the waitresses. And I forgot all about them, since my business is primarily not the protection of Tombstone's womenfolk, but cattle. I was tending to my business the next afternoon when Wichita busted into my office at the Cattlemen's Association.
1: A terrible thing has happened, an awful thing.
0: What, Wichita?
1: It's Sarah Holcomb.
0: What's the matter with her?
1: Well, Heron just brought her into the doctor. She's cut up something terrible.
0: Who cut her?
1: Aaron don't know, and she can't talk. She's unconscious.
0: We'd better go over to the docs and see if there's anything we can do. Doctor's office on Toughnut Street. We found Sarah lying on a big bed in the back room. Aaron's huge body seemed shrunken as he knelt by the bed, holding her tiny hand in his. The doctor waved us back into his office and closed the door behind him.
1: How is she, Doc?
2: She's dying, Wichita.
0: What happened to her?
2: Luke, I've been doctoring out here for a long time, and I've seen people die in a lot of different ways. I treated bullet wounds, dug out arrows, sewed up knife gashes. But I've never seen anything as rotten as what somebody did to that poor woman.
0: What did they do to her?
2: Spurs. Big, rowel chihuahuas. They must have kicked her for a long time. She's got holes all over her body.
1: A dirty sidewinder.
0: Is she conscious?
2: She won't be for long.
0: Can I talk to her?
2: Well, I guess it don't make any difference now. Go on in.
0: Sarah. How do you feel, Mrs. Holcomb?
3: Oh, not too good, Mr. Slaughter. But I'll be all right in a few days. Doctor said so.
0: Of course you will. Mrs. Holcomb, who did this to you?
3: I don't know. I never saw them before. There were two of them. He rode up to the ranch just before noon.
4: I was down in the wash looking after a new drop calf, Luke.
0: I see. Go on, Mrs. Holcomb.
3: Well, they said, give him the money you paid us for the ranch. I told him I didn't know what they was talking about. And then one of them knocked me down, and the other began kicking with his spur.
0: Sure. Can you tell me what they looked like, Mrs. Holcomb? Anything about them?
3: There was two of them. I think I heard one of them call the other Thad.
4: Thad?
3: Yeah. He was the little one. He's evil. He's cruel and mean and evil. It was him that did this to me.
0: All right, Sarah. Mrs. Holcomb. You just lie back and rest now.
1: She tell you anything, Luke?
0: Warren, she knew she did, Wichita. One of them's named Thad. Does that mean anything to you?
1: No, can't say that it does.
0: Those two cowboys in the San Jose house last night. Didn't one of them answer to the name of Thad? The little one.
1: Wait. By Topford, I think he did.
0: Wasn't he wearing Chihuahua spurs with long rowels?
1: Yeah, he was.
5: Doctor, come quick!
6: In a moment, Luke Slaughter of Tombstone returns. A big slice of the American dollar goes for research. And because we endorse the American system, the money devoted to medical research comes from voluntary gifts. A cure for cerebral palsy will surely be found, but how rapidly depends directly on how much we're willing to participate. Participation in this sense means contributing the dollars to support a concentrated program of medical research against cerebral palsy, the brain disorder that cripples more than 200,000 children in this country. Somewhere in America, cerebral palsy strikes some child every 53 minutes, every day in the year. United Cerebral Palsy is fighting this relentless timetable. You can participate in a fine, humane effort. Contribute to the 53-minute March on Cerebral Palsy, Tuesday, May 20th. Or mail your contribution today. Address it to Palsy, care of your local postmaster.
0: The huge figure of Aaron Holcomb filled the doorway, behind which lay his dead wife. His broad features sagged with shock and grief, then tightened in determination. He pulled out his gun, a gun which had not been drawn against a man in nearly 20 years. Slowly he spun the chamber, making sure that it was fully loaded. What are you aiming to do, Aaron?
2: What do you think I aim to do?
0: This is a job for the law, Aaron. The sheriff will have those men by nightfall.
2: They'll both be dead by nightfall.
0: If you kill them, you'll hang. Let the law handle this and they'll hang.
2: Maybe. Or maybe they'll go to Yuma for life. I can't take that chance.
0: They'll get a fair trial.
2: Did they give Sarah a fair trial? Bushwhacking a defenseless woman? They got no more guts than their father had.
0: Their father?
2: Yeah. You heard Sarah say one of them's named Thad.
0: Yeah.
2: I know who they are now. Thad Jenks' boys.
0: Who's Thad Jenks?
2: Last man I outdrew back in Abilene nearly 20 years ago. A yellow coward who went for his gun when my back was turned. But he never got it out of the holster.
1: Yeah, that's right, Luke. I was there.
0: Quiet, would you tell?
2: You see, Luke, they weren't after the money. At least that isn't the reason they came up here to Tombstone. They came a-feudin'. Well, they got a feud now, all right, a blood feud.
0: But, Aaron, you can't take the law into your own hands.
2: I aim to.
0: Then I gotta remind you, Aaron. I'm a deputy sheriff, and it's my duty to stop you.
2: I wouldn't try it, Luke.
0: Aaron, listen to me. What would Sarah think if you put the gun back on?
2: Sarah can't think no more, Luke. Now, if you gents don't mind, I'd like to be alone with her for a little while.
0: Wichita.
1: Yeah, Luke?
0: Go over to the sheriff's office. Tell him he's going to have a shooting on his hands if he doesn't lock those two up before Aaron finds them.
1: How you know they're still in town?
0: I don't. But I'm sure going to find out if I have to search every saloon on Allen Street. Let's go. And that's just about what I did. They weren't in Hereford's or Bob Hatch's. They weren't in the Oriental or the Occidental. Just about decided they'd been smart enough to skip town when I found them in the Alhambra.
8: Hey there, bartender. Let's have another bottle here. This one's empty.
9: Sure, can't you see? We're dying of thirst.
0: Never mind, bartender. They've had their last drink for a while.
8: Well, if it isn't Mr. Luke Slaughter. What's the idea of the gun, Mr. Slaughter?
0: It's Deputy Sheriff Slaughter.
9: Signifying?
0: I'm arresting you two for the murder of Sarah Holcomb.
8: You must be mistaken, Slaughter. We don't know no one named Sarah Holcomb.
0: Those spurs you're wearing look mighty sharp.
8: Well, they are. My horse has an awful tough hide.
0: It's too bad Sarah Holcomb didn't have a tough hide when you used him on her. Now move.
2: Nobody's moving. Unless he wants to be stopped with a bullet.
0: Aaron, listen to me.
2: Put your gun away, Luke. It's too late to play lawman.
0: Aaron, I can't let...
2: Just step to one side out of the line of fire. These boys and me are going to talk business.
0: If you try it, I gotta defend them, Aaron.
7: It don't matter much to me, Luke. If I have to kill you to get them, well, then I'll have to.
1: Hey, who is this crazy old fool? We never saw him before.
7: That's right, sonny. But I bet you heard about me all your life. I'm the fella who killed your pappy. But I killed him in a fair gunfight, just like I'm going to kill you. Not the sneaking, sneaky way you killed my wife.
1: He's out of his mind, Slaughter. I tell you, we didn't kill his wife.
0: He's convinced that you did, and so am I.
7: I'm putting my pistol back in its holster, so everything will be fair and square. Now, you boys can take off your guns and try me, or you can go for them and try me. Don't make any difference. Either way, I'm going to kill you, and either way, it'll be a quicker and easier death than you gave Sarah.
1: Look, mister, you're making a mistake. Leave us out of here. We'll get out of town and never come back.
7: You're never leaving this town. You're staying right here on Boot Hill. Now draw.
0: Aaron, you go for your gun and I'll have to go for mine.
7: You do that, Luke, but I won't be aiming at you.
0: I couldn't draw on Aaron, and he knew it. There was nothing I could do to stop his vengeance. Silence of waiting death hovered over the room. Smell of fear was there, too. Aaron stood facing the two terrified brothers, his feet wide apart, his open hand hovering an inch away from his holstered gun. For seconds that seemed like hours, they stood there. And finally, Harve Jenks went for his gun. Aaron's arm was a blur as he pumped his shots into Harve before he could get his gun out. As he fell dying, he fired once, and across Aaron's chest, a red stain slowly spread. Thad Jenks stood in frozen terror, his gun still holstered. Then he found his voice.
1: Mr. Slaughter, for the love of God, don't let him kill me!
0: All right, Aaron, that's enough shooting.
7: You're right, Luke. A bullet's too good for this one with those nice, sharp spurs. Of course, I ain't wearing spurs, sonny. And I got no knife to cut you up like you did Sarah. But I got two hands. Big hands. Hands big enough to crack your bones. Big enough to choke the life out of you little by little.
0: Arms swinging, his great hands outstretched like a huge gorilla. Aaron slowly moved across the room toward the terrified killer. Thad Jenks backed away from him until he bumped into the bar. He seemed to remember his gun. Yanking it out, he poured shot after shot at Aaron, but he never stopped advancing. The gun was empty. Thad threw it away and tried to make a break for the door, but Aaron too, grabbing him by the throat with one hand and smashing him in the face with the other. That's enough, Aaron. Let him go. Let him go, Aaron. He's dead.
7: Dead? You sure?
0: Yes, Aaron. You've had your revenge.
7: I'm sorry, Luke. I had to do it.
0: I know. I'll go get the doc, Aaron.
7: No, Luke. There's nothing.

And Zora, together, for the rest of our days, look, when you see to it that we do.

0: Water of Tombstone, starring Sam Buffington, was written by Thomas Houghton and adapted for radio and directed by William N. Robeson. Editorial supervision by Tom Hanley. Supporting Mr. Buffington were Irene Tedrow, Dee Tatum, Sam Edwards, Chet Stratton, Dick LeGrand, Junius Matthews, and Lou Merrill. With music composed by Wilbur Hatch and conducted by Amerigo Marino. 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
1: Slaughter's the name. Luke Slaughter. When we meet up again, you can call me that. 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

0: That's Luke Slaughter of Tombstone, March 30th, 1958, starring Sam Buffington in the Aaron Holcomb story that was heard on CBS. Hope you enjoyed that. All right, time for Sarah Knight Adamson and her Backstage Pass.
1: Hi, Carl, and hello to all of our listeners out there. I'm Sarah Knight Adamson, your national film and TV critic for Hollywood 360 Radio Network. The Mandalorian and Grogu movie is a live-action Star Wars feature. It stars Pedro Pascal as the Mandalorian and the science fiction creature, the beloved Grogu. The director is the amazing Jon Favreau, who also collaborated on the script. The story follows Grogu and Mando, who... He is a certified Mandalorian bounty hunter. He's been assigned by the New Republic to hunt neo-imperialist warlords from the former Galactic Empire.
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2: 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Or do we fight?
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1: Again, this is film critic Sarah Knight Adamson, Hollywood 360's weekly film critic. 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
3: 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Wow, what a great collection. All right, in our next hour, Joseph Cotten stars in the Cavalcade of America from 1944. But first, Lisa Wolf Dillon is our lyricist for Learning the Lyrics. Lisa will read popular song lyrics. I'll try to guess the name of the songs while you play along at home, right?
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1: Who's that strange-looking man, thank you?
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1: I don't know what to do, Rabbi. 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I can't keep him away. The Lone Ranger, the Shadow, the Masked Avenger.
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8: Hello, everyone. I'm Carl Amari, and this is Hollywood 360, the radio show that presents all things entertainment, including trivia contests and games, movie reviews, celebrity interviews, showbiz news, and classic radio shows. My co-host is the tantalizing Lisa Wolf. In this hour, Joseph Cotton stars in a Revolutionary War saga on the Cavalcade of America from 1944. But first, Lisa Wolf Dillon is our lyricist for Learning the Lyrics. Lisa will read popular song lyrics, and I'll try to guess the name of the songs while you play along at home. Right, Lisa?
9: That is correct. We are on the letter K. And if you can guess one of the three K songs that I chose, I'll get you a present.
8: Only one?
9: You just need to pick one that I actually chose for this list. And if you do, I'll buy you a nice present.
8: Pick it now or like...
9: Right now. Just take a guess with a K. Nothing?
8: Keep on keeping on.
9: If that were the name of the song, I may have chose it. You can't think of any songs that begin with K?
8: No.
9: Nothing?
8: I can't, no. Okay. I'm drawing a blank right now.
9: All right, you got it. Right now.
8: Yeah.
9: Okay, gotcha. All right, well, we've got three K songs. I happen to like all these songs. What do you think, Mike?
10: I think you'll get the first one.
9: Mm-hmm.
11: What?
10: I think you'll probably get the second one.
9: Okay.
11: What?
10: I have no idea about the third one.
9: Do you know that song, though?
10: I don't think
9: Great song. I think you'll recognize it when we play it.
10: Perhaps.
9: Okay, here we go.
8: All right.
9: Aruba, Jamaica. Ooh, I want to take you. Bermuda, Bahama. Come on, pretty mama. Key Largo, Montego. Baby, why don't we go? Jamaica, off the Florida Keys. There's a place called...
8: Kokomo.
9: There it is. Kokomo. That's your first K.

0: honestly, this is not one of my favorite Beach Boys songs.
1: But it starts with a K.
0: Yeah.
1: So I'm somewhat limited.
0: And I got it, right?
1: And you got it. So there. That's right. The goal. Okay.
0: Hey, Bubble Bath, what do you think? I got that one right.
2: Good job.
0: All right.
1: Carl needs a pat on the back every so often.
0: Yeah, I mean, it's nice.
1: Every, like,
0: I can't reach
1: minutes.
0: My own back because of my arthritis.
1: But we'll keep doing it for you.
0: All right.
1: All right, here's the next K song.
0: Mm-hmm.
1: You don't have to be beautiful to turn me on. I just need your body, baby.
0: Woo,
1: from dusk till dawn.
0: Wow.
1: You don't need experience.
0: It's a family show now. Be careful.
1: To turn me out. Uh-huh. You just leave it all up to me. I'm going to show you what it's all about. You don't have to be rich.
0: You don't have to be rich
1: to be my girl.
0: You don't have to be cool
1: to rule my world. Ain't no particular sign I'm more compatible with. I just want your extra time
0: and
1: your
0: kiss.
1: There it is.
0: This is Prince.
1: Prince.
3: Turn me on.
1: It's a very unique rhythm.
3: Just need your body, baby. From dust to dawn.
1: I'm pretty sure he's about an octave higher than you.
0: That's all right. But I'm taller than him, so.
1: That's impossible.

0: amazing,
1: pretty
0: huh?
1: Pretty cool song. You like that one?
0: You know what? They should make a biopic about Prince, because they've made them about Queen. Yep. They made it about
1: it's pretty popular.
0: Elvis.
1: Thing, right.
0: They made it about Michael Jackson. They should do Prince.
1: All right. Well, right? There's your next project.
0: Okay.
1: Mm-hmm. I'll be on board.
0: So I'm 2 for 2.
1: Yeah. Mike doesn't know about this one, but you'll know this song. Mm. I don't think we've ever played this song on this show.
0: Okay.
1: But I like it. Mm-hmm. Okay.
0: All right.
1: Concentrate.
0: All right.
1: I got a little change in my pocket, going jing-a-ling-a-ling.
0: Uh-huh.
1: Wants to call you on the telephone, baby, give you a ring. But each time we talk, I get the same old thing. Always no huggy, no kissy, until I get a wedding ring. My honey, my baby, don't put my love upon no shelf. She said, don't hand me no lines, and keep
0: it to yourself.
1: I shouldn't have said keep. I should.
0: Well, so what?
1: Keeps the first word of the title.
0: And keep it to yourself.
1: Not exactly. It's close, though.
0: Keep me close.
1: You're just making it up.
0: I don't know it. Go ahead.
1: Let's play it.
0: Play it.
2: I got a little change in my pocket. Going jing-a-ling-a-ling. Wants to call you on the phone.
0: Give you a ring. But each time we talk, I get the same old thing. Always a hoodabug.
1: A wedding ring.
0: My honey, my baby, don't put my love upon no shelf. She said, don't hand me no lines, and keep your hands to yourself.
1: That's right. That's the title. Keep your hands to yourself.
0: Georgia Satellite.
1: Georgia Satellite.
0: Wow.
1: I don't think we've ever played this. A great song.
0: It is.
1: Do you like
0: it?
1: It's got a great.
3: I do recognize it now.
1: I knew you would. I knew you would.
0: It's really good. Oh,
1: it's just,
0: yeah.
1: It's just good. It's like
0: I would turn
1: dirty.
0: This up in my car.
1: Me too.
0: If it came on the radio, I'd turn
1: me
0: it
1: too.
0: Up. Till I get a wedding vow. I've done that twice. Not going to ever do it again.
1: Give me no lines.
0: And keep
1: your hands to yourself.
0: All right. Thanks, Lisa Wolf.
1: You are welcome.
0: And Mike Bubble Bath Costella.
3: Good job, Carl.
0: Thank you, sir. When we come back, we're going to tune into the Cavalcade of America, starring this very soft, this guy, Joseph Cotten. Very, very soft,
1: he's
0: you
1: soft
0: know?
1: And cotton-y.
0: We'll see you soon.

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4: Half of all adults have high blood pressure and they don't even know it. And here's what makes it dangerous. You don't feel it. There's no signals and no warning. High blood pressure is damage happening quietly, and it happens every single day. 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Most people assume their blood pressure is fine, but you know what? It's usually not. So what do? You try 120 Life. 120 Life is not a pill or a stimulant. 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Has just 1 gram of sugar, so it's a smart option for people who are watching their blood sugar. 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
1: 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All right, Lisa, are you ready for the Cavalcade of America? I hope so, because that's what we're going to play for you right now. And it stars Joseph Very Soft Cotton. And it's a Revolutionary War drama. It is called Treason, and it's from June 5th, 1944. Here's part one of the Cavalcade of America.

The Cavalcade of America, sponsored by DuPont, maker of better things for better living through chemistry, presents Joseph Cotten and Richard Wong in Treason. Tonight we bring you a story about a traitor, Benedict Arnold, who broke faith with his own generation and so with the future, and about a young officer in the American Revolutionary Army, Major Matthew Clarkson, who had to choose between blind loyalty to his commanding officer and loyalty to his country. Adapted from Robert Gessner's historical novel, Treason, tonight's cavalcade stars Joseph Cotten as Major Matthew Clarkson and Richard Worf as Major General Benedict Arnold.

0: I have come a great distance over many years to say this to you. And in my own time, I was neither great nor especially brave. But I had first-hand knowledge of one thing, treason. We are betrayed by what is false within, not by men alone. It's true there are certain men branded as traitors, and I know some of their names. They begin with Judas Iscariot, who plotted for 30 pieces of silver. The roll call following his name is long and impressive. But remembering their names doesn't seem to be enough. For in your time, Norway was betrayed by a man named Quisling. France was eaten away by Laval and Petain. And in Czechoslovakia, there's Heinlein. Yes, write their names down and remember them. But remember this, too. Treason may begin like a small seed with one man's ambition. But it will only grow in earth that is ready for it. Treason is one man and the blindness of people around him, I know. For my name is Major Matthew Clarkson. And for a time I served under a major general in the American Continental Army. His name is Benedict Arnold. I was assigned to General Arnold's staff early in the fall of 1777 and was ordered to report to him near a place called Saratoga. I found the general sitting alone in his tent and gave him my credentials. As I walked into his tent, he said,
1: "Well, Major Clarkson, I see that you were in the Battle of Long Island."
0: "Yes, General Arnold. I was wounded there."
1: "And what do you say for yourself?"
0: "Say, sir?"
1: "Well, it's not the best recommendation. You ran like sheep, I hear."
0: We were green troops, General Arnold.
1: "Green troops, yellow officers, I'd say."
0: "But General Washington
1: Excepting
0: himself..."
1: "Excepting the commander-in-chief, of course. You'll see better fighting here if you can stand the pace. We hope to engage Gentleman Johnny Burgoyne soon. What will you think of that?"
0: I hope to be of service."
1: "Nicely stated, Clarkson. Ah, Major Franks, it's about time."
2: "The scout reports Burgoyne is ready to attack."
1: "Good. Now we'll trim his fancy curls and his German mercenaries. What a fine day for a fight."
2: There's also this dispatch from General Gates."
1: "Gates? Oh, now to see what the devil... By the way, Major Franks, this is Major Clarkson. He's my junior aide."
2: "Welcome to Saratoga, Major Clarkson."
0: "Thank you, Major Franks."
1: "I knew it. Gates is a fool. He's a yellow fool."
2: "What are his orders, sir?"
1: "Orders? You think I'd take his orders?"
2: "Sir, I know it's not for me to say, but... Gates has influence in Congress."
1: "Yes, that's why he sends these orders. He's afraid. Afraid someone else will win the war. Well, what do you say, Clarkson?"
0: "It's not for me to say, sir. I just got here."
1: "Oh, come on, be a man. Speak up."
0: "But I don't know what orders..."
1: "That's the point. The point is, should I obey the orders of General Gates?"
0: "Well, since he is your commanding officer, I..."
1: "I who win battles take orders from that man the militia calls the old fishwife. You obeyed stupid generals at Long Island, Clarkson. What did it get you? A defeat." "No, Clarkson, a good general makes his own rules."
2: "Burgoyne, sir, he's attacking."
1: "Listen to that. It's a sound I like."
2: "And General Gates' orders, sir?"
1: "His orders are that the left flank is not to engage the enemy. I won at Ticonderoga. I waded through the wilderness to attack Quebec. And he wants me not to engage the enemy."
0: "General Gates commands this army, sir."
1: "Clarkson, if you're on my staff, I think we should understand some things."
0: "Yes, General Arnold."
1: "No matter who commands this army, I command you. And I want no timid men around me, do you hear? We need victories to win this war."
0: "That's obvious, sir."
1: "Obvious? It's not very clear to General Gates. If it isn't clear to you, take your blasted orders and go back with them. Well, what do you say?"
0: I'll stay, sir."
1: "Good. Major Franks, tell my orderly to bring my horse."
2: "Right away, General."
1: "It's going to be a first-class fight, Clarkson."
0: "I'm glad to hear it, sir."
1: "Tell me, Clarkson. I've seen many young officers in this war. Most of them are weak. They quibble over everything. But you came around very quickly to my point of view. Why's that?"
0: "Well, sir, we were defeated on Long Island, badly beaten, and... it makes a man sick at heart, sir, that kind of defeat."
1: "Yes, Major?"
0: "So I made up my mind, sir, that if I could find a strong man, a real leader, why, I'd follow him to hell and back."
2: "Clarkson, think you could drink this? Give you strength."
0: "Thank you. What's wrong with me, Major Franks? I've been unconscious."
2: "Just a neck wound. You lost a lot of blood."
0: "And the general?"
1: "Right here, Clarkson. They got me in the leg. We'll convalesce together."
0: "Oh, I didn't see you, General. I'm sorry about the legs."
1: "Well, it's true. If it weren't for this, we'd have chased them into the Atlantic."
0: "It was a first-class fight, sir. Just what you said."
2: The general told me you did well, too. I didn't see you."
1: "He did nobly. Brought credit to himself. carried my dispatch right between the lines.
0: Tell me, sir, your leg, it's not serious.
1: No. If I can keep those doctors from amputating. But even then, to be wounded in a victory is easy. I could even wish it had been my heart.
2: No, sir.
1: Well, I'd have my glory then and no more stupidity to contend with.
0: And General Gates, sir, what has he done about the orders?
1: He's conveniently forgotten them so that he takes some credit for trimming Johnny Burgoyne. Oh, I knew there was no risk. There are even rewards for disobedience.
2: They're going to reward you?
1: Yes, I'm appointed military governor of Philadelphia. Well, speak up. Do you like that?
2: Oh, Philadelphia, sir. There's not much action there. I hear it's mostly dancing and Tory ladies. It doesn't seem right for you, sir.
1: There'll be plenty of action, Major. Tory ladies, yes, and Tory men. A pretty kettle of intrigue, Philadelphia. How does it sound to you, Major Clarkson?
3: Well, sir, I told you I'd follow you to hell and back, and I guess that includes Philadelphia.

0: Miss Sally Cornell, I never thought we'd meet again in Philadelphia.
1: Neither did I, Major Clark.
0: But, Miss Sally, you were a rebel girl. You don't belong here.
1: And you were a rebel man, yet you are here.
0: Yes, but I'm with an army and a rebel general, so I can't be corrupted. Shall we dance, Miss Sally?
1: If you wish, Major Matt. Yes, you're here with an army. But the British don't fight with swords in Philadelphia.
0: No? What are the weapons?
1: Well, look at your general now. He's already lost his first engagement.
0: Oh, you mean the redhead? What's dangerous about her?
1: She's Peggy Shippen, and the British call her the Red Siren. I think General Arnold should be warned. He's talking to her now on the other side.
2: Upon my soul, Miss Peggy, Cliveden's a lovely house. Tell me, what are those bullet marks?
3: In the Battle of Germantown, General. The British held this house.
2: I hear they still do.
3: In a way, General. But you don't seem to mind.
2: No, I don't mind.
3: I mean, sitting here in this chair, which looks very like a throne, you seem pretty much a royalist yourself.
2: It's to please you and your royalist friends, Miss Peggy. I know you prefer a throne, no matter who's on it.
3: And would Mr. Washington care for your jokes?
2: The king, Miss Peggy, may call him Mr. We call him General Washington.
3: Very well, General Washington. After all, what can I do? You've conquered Philadelphia, and we are all...
0: Oh, Miss Sally, come on out on the terrace with me.
1: All right. We'll go through here. Do you see what I mean, Matthew? She hasn't left him for a minute.
0: Sally. Miss Sally, my general won't lose his head, and... Besides, I brought you out here to kiss you.
1: Oh, please, Matt, I'm serious. You don't know how bad it is here. Did you notice that tall, dark man who spoke to the general and Peggy a few minutes ago?
0: Oh, look, there have been dozens of people around him all evening.
1: But this man is a Tory merchant. He trades with the British. If General Arnold isn't weak for redheads, he may be for money. And this man can offer him a great deal of money.
0: Miss Sally, believe me. General Arnold is the strongest man in the Continental Army. He won't be interested in money. Besides, how do you know about this Tory merchant?
1: I know about him because he's my father.
2: Come in. Oh, Major Clarkson, come in.
0: I don't like to disturb you, sir.
2: No, it's all right, Matthew.
0: I thought I ought to consult with you about the summons. I'm ordered to appear at the State House tomorrow to testify.
2: Testify before those yapping politicians about what?
0: Well, I suppose, sir, it's about the court-martial they threaten for you.
2: Oh, yes. And this worries you?
0: You can count on me, sir. They won't get any information from me.
2: And what information could they get? That I've made sacrifices, that I've spilt my blood and my money while the members haggle over my back pay?
0: Sir, you know I don't question your loyalty. No man could who's fought with you.
2: And out with it. What worries you?
0: Well, sir, it's all these months in Philadelphia. It's a bad place, sir. There's gossip and constant intrigue.
2: And is gossip something that you fear?
0: No, sir, but it might make it easier, sir, if you were cautious.
2: I never thought I'd hear you urging caution, Matthew.
0: In little ways, General Arnold. Like not seeing so much of Miss Peggy Shippen, sir. Her reputation...
2: That's enough, Matthew. I get enough meddling from these fools without you.
0: Oh, no offense, sir.
2: And I think that you should know that I am going to marry Miss Peggy.
4: That's the first portion of the Cavalcade of America from June 5th, 1944. Treason, starring Joseph Cotten. A good story as heard on NBC way back in 1944. More of the Cavalcade of America and more of Hollywood 360 after this.

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16: 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There's two ways you can sign up. It's at the very top of the website. If you'd like to speak to someone that can walk you through it, call 815-900-7535. That's 815-900-7535. And just leave your name and return phone number. Someone will call you back during the week. Okay, we're listening to a very interesting and very authentic, and this is a real story, true story, called Treason from June 5th, 1944. It stars Joseph Cotten. Here's the conclusion to The Cavalcade of America.
18: Hear ye, hear ye. The Supreme Executive Council of the State of Pennsylvania is now in session. Mr. Joseph Reed presiding.
19: The clerk will now read the charges submitted against Major General Benedict Arnold.
18: The indictment against Major General Benedict Arnold is, it is charged, first, General Arnold issued clearance papers to the ship Charming Nancy, suspected of trading with the British in New York. Such clearance being issued without the knowledge of the authority of the state. Second, General Arnold used public wagon for the transport of private property.
19: The first witness before this body will be Major Clarkson, aide to General Arnold. Major, will you be seated?
20: Thank you, Mr. Reed.
19: You understand this is not a court, but merely an investigating committee. You will not be required to take the oath.
20: I understand that, sir.
19: But still, we expect your cooperation. We are investigating profiteering, and will make certain recommendations on our findings to the Commander-in-Chief.
20: I'll oblige you all I can, Mr. Reed.
19: Splendid. That's the proper attitude.
21: Mr. Reed.
19: Yes, Mr. Matlock.
21: May I put the first question?
19: You're right ahead, Mr. Matlock.
21: Thank you. Now, Major, what can you tell us of General Arnold's dealings with Mr. Cornell, a merchant?
20: You mean Mr. Cornell, who owns the Charming Nancy?
21: That's right.
20: I'm afraid I can tell you nothing, sir.
21: Nothing?
19: That's ridiculous, Major Clarkson. You signed clearance for the Charming Nancy. Did you do it on orders from General Arnold?
20: I can't tell you that, sir.
19: Major Clarkson, I don't think you understand the issue here. The issue is whether you are serving General Arnold or your country. If you insist on shielding General Arnold...
20: Shield him? From what?
21: Surely you know that the people of Philadelphia are sick of his extravagances. It takes a barrel of money to buy a barrel of flour. Yet Arnold lives like a king.
20: You'll pardon me, Mr. Matlock, but I know only one thing.
21: And what's that, Major?
20: I know that when I serve my general, I serve my country very well. I know that his record in battle is my country's greatest glory, and I know that in return he has received only slander and ingratitude.
19: And is that all you have to say?
20: Yes, that's all, sir. If you're finished with me,
19: you'll... know. You'd better wait outside until we're through. You can take a message from us to General Arnold.
20: A message?
19: Yes, Major. We're going to show General Benedict Arnold that Congress is running Philadelphia.
0: You are listening to Treason, starring Joseph Cotten and Richard Wolff on the Cavalcade of America, sponsored by DuPont, maker of better things for better living through chemistry.
1: Among the DuPont better things are Duco and Dulux, which in peacetime will again beautify and protect America's automobiles, trucks, and refrigerators.
0: As our DuPont cavalcade continues, General Arnold, played by Richard Wolff, has just been here. Major Matthew Clarkson, aide-de-camp to General Arnold, played by Joseph Cotten, has returned to Cliveden, Arnold's home, and is talking to his fiancée, Sally Cornell.
22: It's all over?
23: Yes, Miss Sally. Is the general here?
22: He'll be here. What happened?
23: I have a message for him from the Executive Council, General Washington.
22: General Washington? Then he has...
23: I can't tell you, not until I speak to General Arnold.
22: Matthew, no matter what happened, darling, don't be depressed.
23: Oh, how can I help it?
22: After all, the Executive Council does represent the people. And one man isn't so important.
23: One man? How can you talk like that? Have you forgotten Saratoga?
22: Of course I haven't. But anyone could have changed. He could have changed.
23: Sally, you misjudge him. Everyone does. It seems no one knows the meaning of loyalty except myself. And Miss Peggy. Thank the Lord he has Miss Peggy.
22: Yes. And he still has his charm.
23: Please, Sally. Please.
22: Oh, I can't help it, Matt. I can't help feeling angry. When you came to Philadelphia, you were sure Peggy would have no effect on him. You knew she was bad, a Tory, but you had faith in him. Now, when he's done what you said he wouldn't, you still have faith in him.
23: It's not that. After all, Miss Peggy does no harm.
22: Except that she corresponds with enemy officers.
23: Oh, you mean Major Andre? What harm does that do? Silly letters about the latest styles in New York. You're all mixed up, Sally.
22: Oh, I wish I could make you see.
24: Well, Matt, I see the vultures turned you loose in one piece. Is Peggy here?
22: She's in the library, General Arnold.
24: So, Matt, give me your news.
23: I'm afraid it's bad news, sir.
24: Bad news? Well, they couldn't prove...
23: They proved nothing except the charge of using the public wagons.
24: Well, that's not a capital offense.
23: No, sir.
24: So what's your bad news?
23: It's going to hurt, sir. You see, the committee recommends that General Washington publicly reprimand you.
24: But Washington never in this world...
23: He will, sir. You'll receive his reprimand in the morning.
24: Oh. Well, it's come to this. You say Peggy's in the library?
22: She's expecting you.
24: I'll see her now. Remain here, Matthew. Peggy, I want to see you.
22: Oh, it startled me, Benedict.
24: I'm sorry.
22: Came in so quiet. Come here, you look ill.
24: Ill? Yes. I am ill.
22: Oh, sit down here, dear. Shall I get you something?
24: No, thank you.
22: What is the matter with you? Oh, I know. It's the Executive Council.
24: Yes.
22: Well, tell me what happened.
24: Washington. General Washington will publicly reprimand me.
22: And is that so frightful?
24: It's more than I can stand, Peggy. Washington. Yes, I still believed in Washington.
22: I'm glad it's happened.
24: No, Peggy.
22: Why, the only thing holding you back from realizing your destiny was this infatuation for Washington. Now you know he's like all the others.
24: No, Peggy, he can't be.
22: He's jealous, Benedict. Jealous because you're the greatest general since Marlborough. Only a king can appreciate you as you deserve.
24: A king?
22: Now you will go ahead. Write to General Clinton in New York. You can send the letter by Mr. Cornell to Major Andre.
24: No, I can't risk it.
22: Easy. When Washington reprimands you, take it graciously with a smile. You can afford to. And after we're married, ask him to appoint you to West Point.
24: He never will.
22: And your king will pay you handsomely for West Point.
24: I suppose there's no dishonor in changing sides.
22: It's been done before. And you'll be the leader of your country, not Mr. Washington.
24: Yes, the leader of my country.
22: And I'll be a duchess. Benedict, do be quiet. You're so nervous.
24: What? Oh, I'm sorry, Peggy. Who'll be at dinner?
22: Major Clarkson arrived this afternoon.
24: Matthew's here?
22: He and Sally have been touring the fort.
24: Oh, I don't like him snooping around. He's an idealistic boy. He might wonder at how the place has become so run down.
22: Matthew adores you. He'd never suspect.
24: Well, it doesn't really matter. The British will attack within a few days, but it's bad waiting.
22: Oh, yes, but afterwards. Oh, my dear, it would be wonderful.
24: General Clinton should have the plans of the fort by morning. Andre's on his way with them now by way of the Tarrytown Road.
22: Washington. You may catch him in your net, too. That would be a victory.
24: A strange sort of victory. No fighting.
22: Clinton will attack?
24: But the attack will only be a formality. We'll be outnumbered 4-1.
22: The first battle in history where the same general commands both sides.
24: That is military history. Oh, it's dinner time, Peg, and I'm hungry.
22: Well, come along. Sally and Matthew are probably waiting.
24: I hope there's something worth eating.
22: Sometimes, General, I think you forget this war.
24: Matthew, Peggy said you'd arrived. Welcome to West Point.
2: Thank you, sir.
24: Well, we'll try to make you feel at home.
2: That won't be difficult, sir. After all, Miss Sally's here.
22: Listen to him. And we spent the afternoon quarreling. Quarreling? What do you find here to quarrel about?
2: Oh, the usual thing. Miss Sally's intuition. She worries about spies.
22: Spies?
24: Miss Sally's lived too long in Philadelphia. Well, shall we sit down?
22: Yes, let's. There's not much to eat, only common soldier's fare.
24: Salt fish, I despise it. Peggy, where's the butter?
22: There isn't any. We'll manage without butter, General Arnold.
24: I know. Where's the oil I bought in Philadelphia?
22: Here it is, dear.
24: Yes, try this on your fish, Matt's fine oil. I paid $80 for it.
22: $80?
24: Well, my friend Smith says that's 80 cents in continental money.
2: Smith is a Tory, sir.
24: What? Oh, yes, I suppose he is.
2: Miss Sally wrote he'd visited here.
24: Well, what of that? The devil might visit here.
2: Perhaps, sir. But you shouldn't be seen in the company of a man like Smith. He's dangerous, sir. After all, you've already had trouble.
24: Are you threatening me, Major Clarkson?
22: Benedict, please.
2: I'm not threatening you, sir. But I think you should know that Smith is a spy.
22: That's ridiculous. For whom?
24: How do you know this, Matthew?
2: I asked. I inquired of people I knew in Albany.
24: You inquired? You had the nerve?
2: I did it to protect you, sir.
24: You went over my head to make inquiries in Albany? And I thought I could trust you. But you're like the rest, sneaking, prying.
22: Benedict, be careful.
24: Major Clarkson, I order you to pack your things and leave West Point by tomorrow night.
22: I thought I could help you pack, Matthew.
2: I'm almost finished. Sally, just sit there and talk to me. I suppose you think I was a fool.
22: Oh, no, Matt. I was proud that you stood up to him. Maybe now you'll believe me.
2: Believe the general's a traitor just because he lost his temper? Nonsense, Miss Sally.
22: But I told you this afternoon I have proof. Here, read this.
2: A letter addressed to General Clinton in New York. From whom?
22: Read it.
2: Sir, I may soon be in a position to command the defenses of West Point and am respectfully inquiring what price... Miss Sally, where did you get this?
22: From my father. It's a copy.
2: And?
22: He took the original to New York.
2: You think it's from Arnold?
22: I'm sure of it. Matt, I wasn't sure when I first read it. Only afraid. But what else explains conditions here at West Point? 100 men could take this fort.
2: No. No, Miss Sally, I'm sure there's an explanation.
22: Oh, Matt, you're a blind, silly boy. But if you're going to hear his explanation, you'd better hurry.
2: Why, Miss Sally?
22: Just before I came here, the general got a dispatch, and it upset him. He asked that his horse be saddled. He's going somewhere.
2: General Arnold, may I speak to you, sir?
24: I'm in a devil of a hurry, boy.
2: It'll only take a minute.
24: Well, what is it?
2: I don't want a price, sir, but where are you going?
24: Well, you know that Washington is inspecting the area.
2: Miss Sally told me you got a dispatch.
24: Well, this is a military fort, Major Clarkson.
2: I thought there might be some connection, that the dispatch was why you are leaving.
24: Matthew, what are you driving at?
2: I don't quite know, sir. All I know is that this time I must be sure.
24: Sure of what?
2: I must know what's in that dispatch.
24: Matthew, you're upset. We had a regrettable quarrel. Believe me, I'm sorry.
2: I'm sorry too, sir.
24: Then we'll forget it. And you can forget about the dispatch.
2: The dispatch is incriminating.
24: It won't incriminate you, Matthew.
2: That's not what I asked, General Arnold.
24: Well, then, why not tell you? It is incriminating, from a rebel point of view.
2: Was it about West Point, sir?
24: I'm leaving, Matthew. My messenger to General Clinton was stopped, and he carried the plans for the fort. It was Major Andre.
2: Then Miss Sally was right.
24: Now, don't stand there, boy, like a sick puppy. If you're afraid for yourself, I'll take you with me. After all, you've served me well.
2: Yes, I've served you well.
24: You've been like a son to me. You have youth, idealism. I've needed that.
2: You call it idealism?
24: Oh, come now, Matt. It's an easy choice, and I won't forget your loyalty.
2: Yes, I have had loyalty. But whom will you be loyal to, Benedict Arnold?
24: Well, are you coming with me?
2: No, General Arnold. I'm staying. General Washington. Major Matthew Clarkson reporting.
3: I've heard of you, Major. And now you command West Point.
2: You joke with me, sir.
3: No, I knew Arnold would run when he heard we'd stopped Andre. And I knew we'd find you there.
2: I'm submitting myself for arrest, sir.
3: Arrest, Major?
2: For treason, sir.
3: That's a big word, Major Clarkson. And an evil one. But we have no reason to believe...
20: No, I'm guilty, sir. I'm guilty because I believed in Arnold, even when I should have known. That's treason, sir. I followed him blindly, blindly.
3: That was treason against yourself, Major Clarkson. I can't arrest you for that.
20: Against myself, sir?
3: And I parole you to yourself. Major Clarkson, we who love the people must live and learn. And the hardest lesson is this, that men come to our cause for many reasons and leave it for many reasons, because some men love only themselves. But there is one thing that is constant.
20: Yes, I know, sir. Our cause is constant.

0: Sodium phosphate added at least 4 million pounds of beef on the hoof to our national supply last year. There is every indication that it will add more than that in the future as cattle raisers learn more about it. The need for this supplementary feed is a strange one. You might call it a deficiency disease of pastures. The soil in some sections of the United States is lacking in phosphorus. There can also be a phosphorus shortage when the feed supply is restricted because of a drought, say, or from overgrazing, or because the type of feed used just doesn't contain enough of the mineral. And a diet without enough phosphorus has serious consequences. Beef cattle get into what cattlemen call a creepy condition. They lose weight, and their value is tremendously lowered. Cows often become barren, and those cows that do have calves can't maintain themselves and the calf. Many cattle die. Investigations made by the U.S. Department of Agriculture, the Texas Agricultural Experiment Stations, and the King Ranch show that the bad effects of a lack of phosphorus can be corrected by adding disodium phosphate, a DuPont product, to cattle feed or drinking water. Cattle getting phosphorus in this manner and otherwise well-fed stay fat and sleek. Breeding cows often produce a third more calves. Calves which are healthier, hardier, and often as much as 65 pounds heavier when they're weaned. Today, science stands on the very edge of discoveries of the greatest significance for human health and happiness. Recent discoveries in the prevention and cure of disease through chemotherapy are already being applied, as well in the field of animal husbandry. This latest contribution, adding millions of pounds of beef to our national food supply through the supplementary feeding of disodium phosphate to beef cattle, is a typical achievement of chemical science and a typical illustration of accomplishment on the part of one of DuPont's better things for better living through chemistry.
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2: Thank you, ladies and gentlemen. I suppose the world is full of Matthew Clarksons who've been misled by their blind admiration for big and little Führers. But I'm inclined to believe that this generation of G.I. Joes is, by comparison, pretty hard-headed and clear-thinking. Next week, Cavalcade's audience will hear another exciting story, My Fighting Congregation. It's the thrilling and true story of Chaplain William C. Taggart. And one of your favorite actors, Brian Donlevy, will be starred in it as Captain Taggart. So I'll be listening with the rest of you. Thank you and good night.

Cavalcade is happy to remind its audience that Joseph Cotten will soon be seen as one of the stars in David O. Selznick's newest picture, Since You Went Away. Richard Wharf appeared through the courtesy of Metro-Goldwyn-Mayer, producers of the Technicolor musical, Bathing Beauty. Cavalcade's music was composed and conducted by Robert Armbruster. This is James Bannon sending best wishes from Cavalcade sponsor, the DuPont Company of Wilmington, Delaware, and inviting you to listen next Monday evening to My Fighting Congregation, starring Brian Dunleavy with Wally Mayer. In weeks to follow, Cavalcade will present other favorite actors with stars such as Richard Conte, Kevin O'Shea, Walter Pidgeon, and many others. Monday evening is good listening over NBC. For your further listening pleasure, may we suggest that you stay tuned for the Firestone program, the Bell Telephone Hour, and Information Please, which are to follow over most of these stations. The Cavalcade of America came to you from Hollywood.

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2: This is our final top song of 2026.

0: bubble bath. There's room. There's room under this rock if you'd like to join us.
1: Sure.
0: We can order pizza. Just hang out.
2: Next week we'll go back to our rock. But I thought it was kind of enlightening, really.
0: You know, aesthetically, it's not much under this rock here. But I have three couches.
2: I'm liking being under the rock. Our age is showing.
0: And we can just listen to classic radio and music from the 70s and
2: 80s. That's right. I'm there.
0: And that's it.
2: Yep.
0: Sound fun?
2: Yes, it does.
1: If you throw in the 90s, I'll join you.
2: Okay, right. It's a
0: we'll
2: deal.
0: We'll throw in the 90s.
2: And a pizza.
0: We'll just eat pizza and ice cream and...
2: It's a deal.
0: And we'll gain a lot of weight.
2: Oh, no.
0: Sound good?
2: Yes. Yes.
0: All right, more of Hollywood 360 after this.
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0: All right, Lisa, you have a pretty good score. Let's drum roll here, please. On this edition of Hollywood 360, Lisa was 877. Wow, congratulations, Lisa. Pretty darn good there.
2: I'm feeling a little confused.
0: Well, don't ever expect to get into the 900s. I'm a really
2: Well, I've
0: creator.
2: Done it before,
0: you
2: and
0: have,
2: I did Carl
0: but,
2: movies.
0: I mean, it was, I mean, look, seven,
2: and rock and
0: 877,
2: roll.
0: That's a bright mic. That's a pretty darn good score.
1: I would take it.
2: I disagree, and I'm dissatisfied.
0: Well, I'm the one who gives out the scores.
2: This work environment.
0: So
1: there
0: us.
1: Is a way you can get that bumped up, though.
0: Yeah, you can, you know what?
2: Like
0: you try
2: know.
0: Harder. Try harder.
2: All right.
0: Okay.
2: I'll try harder, sir.
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2: I'm done here. I've had it.
0: And our executive producer, Mike Bubblebath Costella, my crabby brother, Vince Amari. This is Carl Amari saying, stay safe. I get a score of 996. Be healthy, and thanks for listening.

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1: never
0: it became one of the year's most played streaming and top 40 tracks.
1: Are you kidding me?
2: No.
1: We have been under a rock.
0: I know. I think we should go back under our rock and go back to Killer Queen. I don't know, Carl.

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5: The Other Side of Midnight. This week, we had a big night. Conspiracies, UFOs, everything you and I would talk about at the Urban Campfire on The Other Side of Midnight. There are conspiracies at levels that you and I don't even think about. It's not just about the World Trade Center. It's not just about UFOs. The conspiracies are profound and affect everyday life. For example, fat, steaks, they are not the devil. Sugar is a much tougher on our bodies. Many years ago, there was a report paid for. The sugar industry had, quote, science prove that fat was the worst thing that could happen and that steaks were evil. Well, turns out that wasn't true. It turns out that the thing that really causes us the most cardiac challenges is sugar. We reviewed the evidence. We discussed it. Plus, you and I talked about cats. Yeah, your pet cat. It is believed that they did not evolve on Earth. They were brought to Earth by the Sumerians, and they were brought to Earth for a spiritual purpose, which is to keep creatures and energy from other universes out of our lives. When your cat looks around real fast, stares at the ceiling, looks at the corner, and you don't know what they're looking at, you don't see anything, that's because they see a tiny slit in the universe, and their very presence protects us. Plus, Goldie Hawn had an alien experience.
6: Forget out-of-towners. Goldie Hawn says she's met out-of-worlders. The iconic actress reveals she once had an encounter with extraterrestrials. The 77-year-old recalls a time in her early 20s when she was sleeping in a friend's car while working as a dancer in California, saying, "I got this high-pitched sound in my ear. It was this high, high frequency, and I looked out the window and I saw these two or three triangular-shaped heads." The Overboard star describes the aliens as being, quote, silver with a slash for a mouth and a tiny little nose.
5: Aliens, which is more than the UFO files from the United States government have revealed. They've revealed virtually nothing. But remember, the president did say he was releasing identified objects files. He was releasing unidentified objects files, and that he has done. We're seeing all the pictures. They have no idea what it is. Absolutely no idea. Plus, there's a conspiracy about psychics. Were used by the CIA to spy on us, to anticipate Russia was going to do. The CIA used psychics. These are some of the things we've discussed on the great all-night radio, The Other Side of Midnight. 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There was a time when being the customer meant we were right. That time is long gone. You understand that, don't you? That time doesn't exist anymore. 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
5: And coming up, we're going to talk about the ringing rocks. There's a field of rocks in New Jersey. You pick it up, tap it, and the rock rings. But if you walk a mile away with that rock, it's not going to ring. A fascinating phenomenon that will be discussed coming up this week. Walter Sterling, The Other Side of Midnight. 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
5: Guess the number between 1 and 77 and you win a prize announcement. Next, a Catholic priest was on The Other Side of Midnight, and I asked him, Father, are the UFOs satanic? Should we be exercising the UFOs. And he said, they might be satanic. I would certainly keep an eye out on it. This is a 45-year veteran Catholic priest. Then he said, you are the godfather of the night. The Catholic priest said, you are the godfather of the night. Plus, more trouble with the fraud with Anthony Fauci.
8: The lockdowns, social distancing. Can you tell us more about what he's accused of doing deliberately?
9: A recent study came out and they looked at the PCR test. They looked at the antibody levels. They compared them. 86% of people who were PCR positive did not have antibodies. That means they were not infected. So literally 86% were not true infections. And Anthony Fauci was pushing using these falsely inflated case counts to push fear, to push vaccine mandates, to push lockdowns, all of which destroyed the American economy and many families' lives.
5: Good news wherever we go. The other side of midnight, updates on conspiracies, the UFO files, fascinating things you absolutely will not hear anyplace else away from the urban campfire.

0: what have you done? What have you done? Listen, Ray S. Ray S. has sent me an email that's very valuable to me. 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I think you can get those at Gristiti's.
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3: The Other Side of Midnight.
0: All right, ladies and gentlemen, let's go. We have a lot to do tonight. First, you and I are going to talk to the Queen of Sacramento. You ready? The Queen of Sacramento. The dominant award winner in the city of Sacramento, Lori McDonald, who's a clinical hypnotherapist. A clinical hypnotherapist. Lori McDonald, first you got to tell us what a clinical hypnotherapist is.
4: Well, it's a hypnotherapist that has done their clinical hours and have advanced from being a hypnotist to a therapist to a clinical hypnotherapist. So it puts me in teaching level.
0: That's a pretty advanced degree. Congratulations. That's a big deal.
4: Thank you. I've been doing this since 1994.
0: Congratulations. And you are well known in Sacramento. You've won many Better Business Bureau type awards. Congratulations on that. You and I are going to talk about how you can help Midnight Misfits become more successful. But first, I want to talk with you about your experience with and your opinion about extraterrestrials, abductions, people who've been traumatized by those types of events. Will you share that with us?
4: Absolutely. Well, first off, let me just tell you, for the longest time, I ran a very large support group, and the support group was free of charge and gave a platform to anybody who had suffered any level of trauma or intrigue or confusion as to what they may have experienced. And these meetings went on monthly for many years, and so been really a privilege to be able to hold that space for people who for so many decades have been denied that by being ostracized or alienated or told that they were crazy. But now, as you can see, sort of 21st century forward thinking, it's a lot safer now for somebody to say, hey, I had face-to-face, eye-to-eye contact with a non-human being. The communication was telepathic, and this is what happened. And they begin to tell their stories, but these stories now are shaping the consciousness. It's really the questions we have to ask are, who are these extraterrestrials, and are they extraterrestrials just because we see them in space? Because a lot of the sightings, you know, are coming out of the water. So we can't make a bunch of assumptions. We call them spacecraft because we see them, but they are in low space. So we really don't know exactly what we're dealing with. It could be interdimensional, could be ultra-dimensional, and it definitely could be subterranean or extraterrestrial. But the point is, there are a plethora of different types of non-human entities that are communicating with humans. Right now, they're communicating with humans as if there's some level of urgency, which is interesting because that does align with other theories of what could be happening on the planet right now.
0: Having this vast experience with different types of possible alien entities, extraterrestrial, interdimensional, putting aside your skill as a professional observer, a scientific background, in your opinion, your gut feeling, what are these things?
4: All right. I think that the primary non-human entity interaction is with gray extraterrestrials or gray aliens or types of grays as they have hybrids with reptilians. Those would be the two dominant forces. There may be other types, but these are the two that do most of the manipulation. As we know, they come like a thief in the night. They come to children or adults, but they have a narrative and they don't deliberately try to cause harm, but they really don't care what the consequences of their actions, because they've left hundreds of thousands of people around the world traumatized, where the direction of their belief system, their reality has been challenged to a point where they don't know where they fit in anymore or what their existence is all about. So there's a lot of levels of trauma, spiritual and physical. So I think that there are two things. One, they're interested in the genetics of the humans for a hybridization program. I think that they're attracted to humans that possess a higher level of extrasensory perception or some inclination of psychism, trained or untrained. I think that they're interested in those people because they fear those people, as those are the people that are able to see them clearer and communicate with them. They can't tune them out as easily as they can tune out a human who has zero ability in telepathy. And secondly, I think they want to have a human alien that has a soul. I think that they're a thin photocopy of what they might have been at one time, and that the natural ascension process for the human is to elevate awareness and consciousness through third, fourth, and fifth dimensional consciousness awareness and understanding. I don't think that they can move into that level of awareness because they don't have a soul. We think they live between 900 and 1100 years, and abduction can be opportunistic, where you just happen to be in the right place, or it can be a lifetime experience. It could be a bloodline experience where it's people in your family.
0: Laurie McDonald, you said that they don't care about the consequences of what they do. Isn't that the definition of evil? Isn't that the definition of Satan?
4: Yes and no. Let me just tell you, good and bad are both conceptualized ideas created by the humans. There is an energy that supersedes those dualistic understandings of behavior. So if we think beyond good and bad, we have to see that there is something higher, and then there is also something neutral. So yes, it seems demonic, negative, careless, thoughtless, certainly inhumane to float a person through a wall or to harvest genetics or to implant foreign objects for tracking and other reasons. Yes, it seems very negative. Is that their agenda or intention? Can't say for sure, but I do know that they have a disdain for the humans. They do not want us to advance. They just want to use us kind of like for spare parts. I think that they're very interested in our ability to procreate and to have that internal light of a soul.
0: Laurie McDonald, having helped to treat dozens, maybe hundreds of people who've had alien...
4: Thousands.
0: Thousands of people. What is the common trait of all of these experiences? When they sit down and talk to you, you go, oh, again. Is there a common story?
4: There is, depending on the specific race of entity that we're talking about. If we're talking about the grays, then definitely, yes, they're coming and they are often taken onto a craft or somewhere that feels underground. And so if we're talking about gray or reptilian abduction, and again, abduction is being taken against your will. And so you have to ask, well, who would go willingly? Well, here's the universal loophole that they can use. They have a technology that I like to refer to as the Delta brainwave transmitter, because they seem to be able to cross sort of our theta and alpha brainwaves, or delta brainwaves even, and create or simulate a sleep state, so that during the experience, we become very compliant. First, we become very afraid, then they sort of neutralize that energy, and we become compliant, which means we don't say no. And if you don't say no, then there is the law of non-compliance, which means that you're agreeing by participating. So that's a bit of a loophole, and again, trickery, which does make you, you know, lean again towards the direction of evil, because it's manipulative. So they do have some loopholes. So the common denominator with the grays, of course, is the hybridization program, which is terrifying. Think of this for a moment. Think of being taken against your will to a place and knowing that your eggs are being used to create a hybrid. And then through the 80s and 90s, women were brought onto or into a place that looked like a craft, where they were asked to sort of nurture these babies. And the babies were described as everything from having no nose at all, to having huge trunk-like elephant noses, to being human, some babies being completely extraterrestrial-looking, others having this weak, thin human thinning hair, but large eyes, eyes that had pupils like human eyes. And so we have to wonder about the human side of those children that don't get integrated onto the planet or put back into society. They have this need, this desire to be nourished and nurtured by the human mother. That's the right. They're deprived of this.
0: And Laurie McDonald, our women are being abducted to care for and nurture and raise these alien hybrid babies. 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Laurie McDonald, clinical hypnotherapist who has worked with thousands of abductees facing every type of alien imaginable. And the last thing she just said is stunning, which is many of these people, our women are abducted to raise, nurture, work with, make whole alien hybrid children, some with no noses, some with elephant noses. It's a stunning perspective. Plus, believe it or not, Laurie McDonald also, as a hypnotherapist, is able to talk to us about anger control, weight management, which is, I know, is a particular problem for you, and smoking cessation, phobias, pain management, self-esteem, emotional release. A remarkable woman. Laurie McDonald with you on the other side of midnight with Walter Sterling. At 800-848-9222, 800-848-9222. What is this? 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
24: Hi, I'm retired Detective Vic Ferrari. And on tonight's episode of Confessions of a Retired Detective, what happens when an NYPD summons cop gets a summons placed on his car? Coming up in moments with Walter Sterling on the other side.

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1: 800-848-9222, 800-848-9222. You and I are talking to an amazing person who is a clinical hypnotherapist who has worked with thousands of abductees, thousands. Lori McDonald, clinical hypnotherapist. Max, welcome to the other side of midnight with Lori McDonald. Hi,
2: Thank
1: Max.
2: Thank you for taking my call. Walter, and thank you, Lori. My question here is, I'm sorry?
3: I just said hi, Max.
2: Hello. If we are being, if we're being confronted with these other beings, I'm assuming that there's something that we have.
1: Max, yes. Do me a favor. You should have been told this. Get off the speaker. Talk right into the phone. Don't move around. We're on AM. We need all the help we can get, okay? No speakerphone.
2: Is this a little better?
1: No speakerphone.
2: Is that a little better?
1: No speakerphone.
2: Is that better?
1: You're still on the speakerphone.
2: Okay. And is this better?
1: Yes. Go ahead, sir.
2: Okay. All right. If they're so much more advanced than we are, what is it they are looking for from us? What are they getting out of being out of confronting us or manipulating us? And have you seen these fusions of extraterrestrials plus ourselves?
1: That's a great question, Max. Lori McDonald.
3: Excellent. Yes, a very good question, Max. Yes, I have seen hybrids, definitely. Now, they are not superior in any way outside of being more technically advanced. The human is a very powerful entity. The one commonality among all the different types of abduction is the human, whether it's a reptilian or a gray or some other type of being. They're all interested in us. And why is that? It's because the human are powerful creators of reality. See, what a lot of people don't understand is that the word human is actually the definition for the type of entity that we are. Hue is the word we use to measure the density or saturation of light. We measure that in hues. Man comes from the word manifestation, which means to come into the physical or to be embodied. A human is a light-embodied being, and that is a powerful soul-based energy that they do not have. Hence the hijacking of the genetics of the humans to create that. They have not been able to do that. Now, as far as manipulating us, they want to manipulate us because of a very particular hypothesis called the Gaia theory. The Gaia theory states that when the population of the planet Earth hits 10 billion, and that will be in approximately 2045-2047, at 10 billion, it creates a specific quanta of energy, therefore propagating the human's next evolutionary step. We can create a model of the universe and chart where the Earth will be in 2045 or 27 and see the cosmic energy that will be hitting or bombarding the Earth. That specific energy is said to decalcify or the pineal gland, restoring the human to their innate ability of full extrasensory ability, allowing the humans to hit their highest potential through incorporating their highest frequency emotional energy. And that
2: a lot of this.
1: Lori McDonald, clinical. Hold on. Lori McDonald, clinical hypnotherapist, giving us incredible answers about alien abductions. It's remarkable. You and I are listening to this on Chicago's WGN. And thank you very much for the call. Benjamin at 800-848-9222. Welcome to the other side of midnight, Benjamin. Hi, you're on with Lori McDonald.
4: Good morning. I was abducted at 5 years old. I was interviewed by a MUFON hypnotist, and there's so much to talk about. But about 10 years ago, I was talking to a woman. I didn't get to go to the conference, and he was abducted also. And it's like we bonded instantly. It's almost like we were brother and sister, although I never met her before. Have you noticed that people who have been abducted have great sense of bonding or feel closer together?
3: Well, so when you're abducted in early childhood, that's usually an indicator of a lifelong abductee. And so they would have many children together in what we call these sort of white rooms. First, they go through a decontamination room. Then the children are placed in other rooms and they're taught to play games. These games that they're teaching the children are all levels of psychic development. You're teaching them not only telepathy, but telekinesis, moving objects with the mind. They would throw little objects into the air. So when you meet an experiencer and you begin to talk about, hey, when I was 5 or 6, you know, this is what happened to me. And they're like, hey, that happened to me. Yes, there's an instant bonding because there's a deep memory. And also the experiencers have been so publicly mistreated and called crazy and put down in so many ways.
1: Benjamin, were you called crazy and put down?
4: Well, I never really talked about it with anybody. Some people in my family, after I wrote it up in an email, thought I was a little nuts. But my friends thought I was okay. But I didn't realize that after I went to the MUFON, I found out that the Men in Black were very prominent in Jersey City, where I was abducted in the 1960s. And I found out, I didn't even know that. And I remember sitting outside my apartment house, I must have been 4 or 5, and this guy with a black hat, like those top hats, which they didn't wear too much back then, and his pasty face started talking to me, and I got scared, and I just ran into the house.
1: Yeah, but I don't blame you. Benjamin, I don't blame you. Thank you very much for the call, Benjamin. Thank you for the update. I appreciate the experience of anybody who has been abducted. Very grateful for that. Lori McDonald, clinical hypnotherapist, author. What's the name of your latest book, Lori?
3: I have a book out called A Conscious Path, From Trauma to Spiritual Transformation. And then the second book is Integrating Your Extraterrestrial Experience. And it teaches levels of understanding, acceptance, what happens when your reality is challenged, and how to deal with people who have had this experience if you haven't had it yourself.
1: Lori McDonald, where do I get the book?
3: Get that book on either of those books on Amazon. Also, I have a third book coming out this summer called Hypnotized. You might already be in a trance. And it's teaching how the mind works and how we're affected by all of the different technologies that we have in our own world.
1: Lori McDonald, I got bad news for you.
3: What's that?
1: You're going to be on again and again and again. What a terrific guest you are. What fabulous information you've shared with us tonight. Absolutely perfect.
3: Thank you.
1: Absolutely
3: wonderful.
1: Perfect. Thank you for being on the other side of midnight.
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1: 33 past the hour with Walter Sterling. Good evening. I got a phone number. It's 800-848-9222. And coming up in just seconds, you and I are going to talk to Mateus Boom Boom in Hollywood, concluding the weekend, sharing with us which movies did well, which ones did miserably, which ones he likes. But gentlemen, Ian, Matthew, I don't have a screen. This will crash about every 30 seconds until we get the WFAN screen. I keep doing everything I'm supposed to do, but yeah. Okay, but it was going well up till then. What I've noticed about the screen, ladies and gentlemen, what I'm talking about is I get to see what our professional sound engineers get to see. Same screen. We share a screen. Now, if you've ever been in a situation where you share a live screen, then it never works. They always crash. They always have, you know, they last for 30 seconds. This one already just crashed. You got it going, and then it crashed again. It's okay. As long as I know it's going to happen, then I can prepare for it. I can play extra jingles. All the things that you love. All of the things that you love. Father's Day. Yes, I was very, very proud of my daughters. They were sweet for 24 hours. They were kind. They made me cards. We had a lovely dinner. And here's the thing. Usually on Father's Day, what happens? Dad has to do twice as much work. Dad has to prepare the barbecue. At some point, somebody says, hey, Dad, let's how about a barbecue? And Dad thinks that's a really good idea until he internalizes the fact that he is going to have to make the barbecue. And he's going to have to clean the barbecue. Twice as much work. On Mother's Day, what happens? Dad says, let me take the kids, Mom, and you take the day off. In my case, my wife wouldn't know any difference. I'm not kidding. She wouldn't know any difference. Oh, is this, I get a day off? Yeah, as opposed to like yesterday when you had a day off. And then the dad on Father's Day, it's the same thing. Dad gets to spend more time with the kids. Either way, dad goes unheralded, unrewarded. This is our challenge. You have Mateus because I don't have a screen. Do you have him? Guys, talk. You got to talk to me, and you got to talk loud.
6: Well, I know Mateus, and I'm right here. I don't know if you can hear me, Walter.
1: Oh, I can hear you now that you're talking, but I'm supposed to be able to see that you're there, and I can't.
6: Well, you know, this is radio, and I love the oral part of it. It's really great. It's fabulous, and I'm glad you had a good Father's Day.
1: Radio.
6: And I'm certainly glad to be with you this Monday morning here on this great station. Thank you for having me.
1: It's on many great stations. We're on WGN, KMOX, KDKA, all the familiar, powerful stations, WCCO, and, of course, WABC. Mateus, how was your movie weekend?
6: Well, it was pretty fun, but it was even more fun for the folks that put out Toy Story 5, because worldwide they made, in one weekend, $312 million.
1: No way.
6: worldwide gross, one weekend since last Friday, $312 million. Of that, $160 million in the United States and Canada. So it seems that my review on this program earlier, where I said that, you know, this is better than the last two, seems to be an opinion shared by the folks that went to the movies over the weekend, and I'm delighted because it's a pretty good show. Toy Story 5 I'm talking about, which, of course, is reuniting the cast members or the toys from the previous movies, but they have a new threat and a new child that has this new threat, and that's the girl that used to play with them until their parents gave them this iPad tablet-like toy, which is now sucking all of her imagination and time into this screen rather than using her brain to make up stories with her actual physical toys. And that's the premise of Toy Story 5.
1: Is it a good movie? Did you have a good time?
6: I did. There was a lot of fun stuff in it. Of course, all the regular voice actors are back that have played the roles, including Tom Hanks and others. And then there were some new voices with oddball parts, too, which were fun, including Conan O'Brien, who plays a potty training toy, which made me laugh, and Bad Bunny as a pizza with sunglasses. It seems kind of appropriate. But at any point, the writing was clever, and the idea of, you know, using imagination rather than being sucked into a screen, the horrible fear of many a parent with the devices that are out there today and how young kids are getting their brains washed by staring endlessly into these screens, made for a good argument. And of course, the toys try to find a really good friend for this girl so she has actual human interaction rather than just, you know, chatting with friends that don't exist through the internet.
1: Yeah, okay, that's nice. I'm glad it was a great movie. Good for them, grossing $300 million. But I find the premise so odd. This is a generation of decision makers, the people who decided to make that movie, the ones who said, okay, here's the money to make the movie, who parked themselves for 7 or 8 hours a day in front of their television sets when they were growing up, And then when they were not parked in front of their television sets, they were on their family's phone for hours. And mom and dad would be very upset. Would you get off the phone? I have to make an important call. Note that the parents' call was always important as opposed to the kids' call, which is never important in their worldview. I don't see the difference. Forgive me, but I see no difference. And I have, and I said to my 14-year-old, I said, do you want to see Toy Story 5? And she said, no. And she said, I said, why? She said, because there are no new toys. I said, yeah, there's a new toy, the iPad. She says, that's stupid. So there you have it. That's the summary. What else opened? Oh, is that the highest gross ever for worldwide for a movie?
6: I don't believe so, but it is certainly remarkable for such a short amount of time, and they're celebrating it, Pixar and Disney.
1: Oh, they
6: should. Disney generally knows how to make money. Pixar, of course, isn't what it used to be since it's folded into Disney. It's more Disney than Pixar. But they're certainly milking the popularity of those characters and effectively making them work for box office results. So good for them.
1: Yeah, you and I are talking to Mateus Boom Boom in Hollywood, who is our erudite film reviewer. Has a different perspective on movies than most of those erudite film reviewers. Now, did any other movies break open this weekend?
6: No, that was the big hit. We'll have a couple more coming out next week. We'll be talking about those, especially one that interests you.
1: Yes.
6: As I know it does, and that is Supergirl, which I will be seeing in a few hours. A few hours from now, I go to San Francisco to see Supergirl and see how Miss Alcock is going to, the lovely Australian actress, is going to entertain us. And hopefully I'll be able to understand her. I think you have trouble occasionally understanding through the thickness of the Australian accent. But she's, as Supergirl, she'll probably be using her superpowers to be more intelligible, at least in her speaking voice. But with a girl that pretty, does anyone care what she says as long as she's fabulous and gorgeous. So I'm looking forward to it, and I'm eager to tell you all about it after I've seen it.
1: Now, Mateus, about Supergirl, is she going to be there at the San Francisco opening? Is she going to be there to promote?
6: No, she will not be there. She's not. No press junket in San Francisco. It just happened to be. I happened to be in the Bay Area because I did a show with Charo last night, as in the Coochie Coochie Girl. And, well, she's 75. She's still female, but the girl perhaps not. And so I think, well, this was the closest screening I could get to, is to be able to report about it when we get together next Friday morning.
1: I just have to internalize you and Charo. I have to get that picture. What the heck was Charo doing with you?
6: Well, I actually sent you a photo of the two of us. You can find that on your telephone at
1: millions of listeners cannot. So
6: that's true. I know. That's true. That's true. Well, she was performing at a Bay Area theater, and I was brought in as an MC to introduce her. And since I speak Spanish and English, it was fun. She does this whole coochie coochie act that she's been doing since the 70s. But the second half of the show, it's remarkable. She plays flamenco-style Spanish guitar, and she sounds like one of the Romero brothers and talks about her teacher, Andrés Segovia, who was one of the great classical guitarists of all time.

0: there at about 1 o'clock, and at no point did her energy level diminish. She was exhausting to watch.
1: Yeah, I was
0: wondering, how is it possible?
1: Yeah, as you were describing it, I was exhausted just from listening to that description. Well, Mateus Boom Boom in Hollywood, always a good friend. How do we find you online?
0: Mateus Bombal's Hollywood on Facebook. That's M-A-T-I-A-S. B-O-M-B-A-L, apostrophe S, Hollywood Like the City on Facebook. Mateus Bombal's Hollywood. Thanks so much, Walter.
1: All right, you're a good friend of the show. Thank you very much. 800-848-9222, 800-848-9222. 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
3: Dwayne The Rock Johnson told Esquire that he had a testicular cancer scare. He said he discovered a lump, went straight to the doctor, and then spent an anxious 24 hours not knowing if it was cancer. He said the hardest part was that it was while he was promoting the latest Jumanji movie. He also didn't tell his wife until the results were in. Luckily, he got the all clear. The 1997 cult comedy Romy and Michelle's High School Reunion is getting the sequel treatment, and it's already in production. Lisa Kudrow and Mira Sorvino are returning as lovable best friends. Plot details are still under wraps. The film is slated for a 2027 release. You thought you'd never have to hear about Blake Lively and Justin Baldoni again after they reached a settlement, but a court has just ordered Baldoni foot the bill for Lively's legal fees. Cooper Lawrence, Entertainment News, Worldwide News Network, New York.
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0: Hey, Walter. On tonight's episode of Confessions of a Retired Detective, I'd like to talk a little bit about the mindset of summons cops. Now, having worked for the New York City Police Department for 20 years, there's all different types of cops that go into all different type of positions. Some guys want to stay on the street, enforce the law. Other guys want to become detectives. Other people take the civil service exams and rise through the ranks because they like to manage people. Then you got the summons cops. And in my humble opinion, most summons cops are antisocial. They're not really liked or respected in the locker room because basically all they do is they come into work. They're like the Terminator. They get their book of summonses and they just drive around with their head in the sand and they pound everybody with parking and moving violations. And every NYPD precinct has a couple of these guys and they're kind of protected because the commanding officer loves them because they're keeping the summons numbers up. Now, there is a quota system with the New York City Police Department, or at least there was. And in my time, you had to write a book of 25 parking tickets, 10 moving violations, and two of them had to be the red light tickets because those were the big ticket items. Anyway, with the summons guys, they're always stirring up controversy in the precinct because they're writing sanitation workers, bus drivers, school teachers, and these are working people, and they'll come back and they'll complain. There was one guy in my precinct that was so heartless. He pulled over a cop from our precinct coming into work, and the cop wasn't going to take a summons from this guy, and he told him to call the supervisor over, and the supervisor came over and looked at the summons guy and goes, "Are you out of your mind?" But the funny story about one of the summons guys in my precinct was, one day he came into the precinct early to get a haircut before work, and he parked his car in a fire hydrant. When he comes out after his haircut, he sees there's a meter maid, Department of Traffic Enforcement agent, putting a parking ticket on his car. He gets into an argument with the guy, and the guy says, "Listen, I don't know what to tell you. You're on a hydrant." He goes, "Yeah, but I got my parking permit in the window." He goes, "I don't care." Incensed, the guy calls for a supervisor. He demands a supervisor. So a Department of Traffic supervisor shows up, and then the NYPD sergeant shows up. And they're talking, and they go, "What do you expect us to do? He's parked on a fire hydrant. You're getting the ticket." The cop was so incensed, he goes, "Fine." He pulls the ticket out of the meter maid's hand, and when he threw his door open, he's on a busy street. He didn't look what was coming, which was a city bus, which knocked his door off the side of his car. So the bus stops, the door is off the side of the car, and the sergeant goes, "I don't know what to tell you, pal. Put the door in your car and bring it to Mako." He says, "But you're getting that ticket." For more behind-the-scenes NYPD stories, be sure to check out my new book, NYPD Behind the Blue Wall of Silence, available on Amazon. I'm retired detective turned author Vic Ferrari with Walter Sterling on the other side of midnight.
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4: Yes. All right. Let's go to work now. 800-848-9222 with Kathy. Welcome to the other side of midnight. Kathy, what do you have to report?
5: Hi, Walter. I've been calling all night long.
4: But I've only been on an hour.
5: Okay, whatever. I wanted to tell you about Lawrence Beaton come over my home in 2012.
4: You're on the air. You're on the air.
5: Okay, it was like it came over my house. It was like a three-story building. And it was going like 25, maybe 30 miles an hour off my home. Where it was a three-story building, and the bottom part was gold, the middle part was silver, and the top part was like how can I explain it? It was like,
4: you're doing fine. You're explaining it very well. The bottom part was gold. Go ahead, Kathy.
5: Bottom part was gold. The middle part, second story, was silver, and the top part was like old building. It had like wood covering the windows.
4: Now, was this flying, Kathy? You're telling me this was flying?
5: This was moving from south
4: in the sky?
5: In the sky.
4: Were you scared? Were you scared?
5: Why would I be scared? No, I wasn't scared. It was like, holy crap. What the hell is
4: exactly.
5: this?
4: What a great story. Thank you so much for calling. 800-848-9222. 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
4: Here we go. It is the South Shore's Morning News coming to you from Broadcast House in beautiful Marshfield. I am Rob Hackelow with the morning team, and it is great to be back with you. 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Well, while I was away on vacation, WATD Radio got a great message, Dan. It came in through our Instagram page, and we had Kate, who reached out from the town of Scituate, about a great positive story, Dan, right, involving a lemonade stand.
5: Oh, nice.
4: So I like positivity, and I love lemonade.
5: Yep.
4: And we love animals, right?
5: That's true.
4: This is to benefit a great cause. So I want to welcome in studio this morning, and we want to thank their parents, Kyle and Kate, for bringing them in today. And they are excited to go on YouTube because kids love YouTube, Dan.
5: They do. It is all the rage.
4: And joining us now in studio this morning, we have Hank and Lily. Hank and Lily from Scituate. Good morning.
6: Good morning.
4: Great to have you in studio this morning on WATD. Lily, you've also brought someone else along with you as well over there, as well on YouTube. Who's that?
7: Buttercup.
4: Buttercup is on YouTube as well. You can check out Buttercup there on YouTube, WATD Radio on YouTube. All right, so Hank, what grade are you in?
6: I'm going into fourth, but right now I'm in third.
4: All right, going into the fourth grade. And Lily, how about you?
7: I'm going into third grade, but I am in second.
4: All right, there they are. You guys enjoying summer?
6: Yes.
4: Oh, okay, they love that. Yes, the answer is yes, absolutely. Okay, so tell me about getting involved to help out with a lemonade stand. This was for a good cause, to help out a local animal shelter, right? Tell me the story. How did this come to be?
6: So we've been visiting the Scituate Animal Shelter for a while now, and we've heard about all the animals, and they've been needing, like, food, beds, water. Mm-hmm. So we did a lemonade stand, and Lady, want to tell the rest?
4: Yeah, what was it like, Lily? So you set up a lemonade stand, right? Yes. Was it outside your home or something?
7: It was right outside on a sidewalk.
4: Okay, so there you go, on the sidewalk. You're selling lemonade, right?
7: Lemonade and cookies.
4: And cookies, okay, all right.
7: You know, and whoopie pies.
4: Whoopie, oh, wow, you guys are really branching out. Okay, so.
7: And candy.
4: And candy? Wow. Okay, that's better than the lemonade stands I remember. Okay. So people could come by and they could buy things, and it all goes to the Scituate Animal Shelter?
7: Yes.
4: Oh, and that was tough, because I imagine as kids, would you want to keep the money or something? Or, I mean, you know, you wanted to use that, right? Uh-oh. Do I got to give all the money back? But you guys went in wanting to help the animals, right?
6: Yes.
4: Oh, that's great. The Scituate Animal Shelter is really a great organization, isn't it?
6: Mm-hmm. It is.
4: Yeah, I've felt over the years since we work with them, there's so many wonderful animals that need homes. And I know that when it comes to caring for animals, it's very expensive, isn't it?
6: That's
4: the thing, yeah. So they do need money. So you guys know how much money they raised? How much money did you guys raise?
7: $300.
4: $300? How about that? That's a great job. Well, congratulations. That's a lot of money. How much does a cup of lemonade cost these days? What did you guys
6: did $1.
4: $1? Okay. All right. $1.
6: Oh, an Inventionarian doubled our price with $144.
4: What?
7: $148.
4: A veterinarian came?
6: Oh, yeah.
7: No, she just sended it with Venmo.
4: Oh, that's nice. Well, I forgot. Yeah, Venmo is another way you can get money these days. Mm-hmm. Back when I was doing the lemonade stand on Main Street in Hanover, We were charging 25 cents a glass. It was a quarter, I think, back in my day. And I know it's gone up. A dollar seems about fair, I think. I remember they wanted to charge 20 cents, and I had the brilliant idea. Let's go for a 25 so we can get a quarter, get that 5 cents. And that was a lot of fun. And then my friend wanted to sell hot dogs until the Board of Health found out about that. But, yeah, but lemonade and cookies and whoopie pies and candy and all to help out the Scituate Animal Shelter. Oh, what else did you want to say, Lily? Oh, yeah.
7: So there's a dog at the Scituate Animal Shelter. His name's Ty. He just had
4: Ty?
7: Surgery.
4: Yeah.
8: And they raised $10,000 for him.
7: They raised $10,000.
4: Wow.
8: I really love him and hope he finds home.
7: I really love him and I hope he really finds home.
4: Oh, that's cool. Well, I know people can go to the website, I think, to find out more information about some of these animals, I hope. And I will give their website out as well at SituateAnimalShelter.org, SituateAnimalShelter.org. And we do have different pets of our week. We do that. We're going to do a pet of the week in just a few minutes. And sometimes they're from the Scituate Animal Shelter. So that's great. I didn't even ask, do you guys have a pet or pets of your own?
6: We have six.
4: Six pets?
6: Yeah, so we have three dogs, one gecko, two hamsters.
4: Oh my gosh.
6: Used to have two guinea pigs.
4: Oh, my gosh. Wow. Okay. Three.
7: Hank, you forgot about the three fish.
4: There are three fish, three dogs. How many geckos?
7: One.
4: Just one gecko.
6: Yeah, living in my room.
4: Okay. And then two something?
7: Two hamsters.
4: Hamsters. Okay. All right. And do you guys remember all their names?
6: Yes, I do.
7: Yes.
6: The dog's name is Mac, Lucy, Coco. The gecko's name is Kevin. One of the hamsters' name is Soxy. The other one's name is Sunny. The fish's name is R.
7: Shooting Star, Loco.
6: Laco and Nemo.
4: Okay. Wow. You guys are great. Okay. That's a lot to keep track of. So you guys help take care of all these animals?
6: Mm-hmm. Yes.
4: Wow. That's okay. So geckos are pretty cool, right?
6: Yeah, they are.
4: All right. I've heard those are becoming a good pet. I remember my niece wanted for a while, but she was not allowed a bearded dragon. She was trying to get a bearded.
6: That's the one I was going for, but yeah.
4: My sister said, you can't have that. Yeah. But they're excited. They have a dog and a bunch of other animals as well. But I remember
8: that. She actually helps us to train some of the dogs.
4: Oh, really? Mm-hmm. You do some training?
8: She does.
4: Wow, that's great. Well, that's amazing. Well, congratulations for helping out the Scituate Animal Shelter. We've got a photo we'll share. I think it was a video sent in, right, that the Scituate Animal Shelter did. I'm going to put it up on YouTube right now so everybody can watch there. You can see the little photo. I did a still of the shot there. And so that is a picture of both of you. You guys can't see it now, but you can see it later. I know for Lily and Hank. But it looks like you have a big sign there, and you're at a table, and you're both waving, right?
6: Yep.
4: Okay, so what's that? It's kind of a setup with a table and a nice little yellow tablecloth on it, right?
6: Yeah. Mm-hmm.
4: Oh, good stuff.
8: Lily actually cut out pictures of the dogs so people would know who they were.
7: They have a bird named Jay and a dog named Maisie.
4: Wow. That's great. All right. Well, yeah, I see it up there, and so that's great. Okay, so you guys can check that out on our YouTube feed live, and then, of course, you guys can go and watch yourselves later on WATD Radio on YouTube and all your friends as well. So Hank, going into the fourth grade, Lily's going into the third grade, and so what are your plans for the summer? Lily, we'll start with you, and then Hank, tell me about what you love most about the summer. What do you hope to do this summer with all the time?
7: Going to water parks.
4: Water parks would be the top thing you would like
7: to
4: do?
7: And traveling.
4: And traveling. Okay. All right. That's a good one. And Hank, how about you? What do you hope to accomplish this summer?
6: So I'm going to Vermont actually right after this.
4: Going to Vermont?
6: For my dance.
4: Oh, that's right. Okay. You have a big event coming up,
6: yes,
4: right?
6: Yes. And hoping to get a good role in the Nutcracker. Finish Beauty and the Beast. And get on my dance team.
4: Wow. Okay, so you're going up to audition or something? Is that?
6: I just auditioned.
4: Wow. Well, congratulations.
6: And in Beauty and the Beast, I got
8: Maurice.
4: Oh, wow. Well, congratulations. That's a great role. And, good luck with that then.
6: Hey. Thank you.
7: I also do horseback riding.
4: You ride horses?
7: Yes.
4: Oh, boy. You guys love
8: right
4: animals.
8: Here in Marshfield. She rides over at Peak in Marshfield.
4: Yeah? Is that right?
8: Yeah,
4: wow.
8: Right around the corner.
4: That's great.
7: I'm going to go to a show
4: Yeah.
7: at Briggs.
4: At Briggs?
7: Wednesday night.
4: In Hanover?
7: Mm-hmm. Yes.
4: Oh, that's great. I grew up in Hanover, so I know right where Briggs Stable is. That's great. Well, horses are fun. I will tell you a story. You can be allergic to horses. And I found out, or at least I think you can. I found out when my friends thought it would be a good idea to go riding horses on the coast of the Pacific Ocean out in California, which was fun. It was a very great idea to go out. And Sonny was my horse. He was a big horse because I'm a tall guy. And so they said, we think you'll be a good match for Sonny. And so I get out about, you know, halfway out on the trail. And then my eyes started watering, and I started sneezing continuously. And at that point, we're out far on the trail, and so everybody's trying to have a good time, and I'm going lower and lower in my saddle because I'm just trying to keep all the, my nose and everything is running. And you guys know, Lily, you know what happens. You need to be in command, right? The horse knows when you're not in command. And so Sonny had a little bit of fun, the guide said. And Sonny was decided at the edge of the ocean to try to go up and do a little running around and stuff. And so I got a little scared. But that was my one and only time horseback riding. There you go. So you enjoy it. Lily, thank you so much for coming in. And again, Hank as well. They are from Scituate, and they raised over, how much, $300+?
7: Yes.
4: For the Scituate Animal Shelter, all from their lemonade stand. And that's some good news, and we thought we'd want to share that this morning on the South Shore. Thank you. And Carrie in Marshfield wanted to say you guys did a great job. What a great opportunity for you guys. And congratulations. Well done. Says Carrie in Marshfield on the text line. So
6: thank you
7: Rob,
4: thank you for coming in. That is Lily and Hank, and we want to also give a big shout out to their great parents as well, who are raising them and have done a great job. That's Kyle and Kate coming in and reaching out to us. So thank you guys for all coming in today. It's a family trip to the radio station. How about that? All right, thank you. And good morning. We continue on the South Shore's Morning News, 95.9 FM, WATD. I'm Rob Hackelow with the morning team. Great to have you along. In this segment, we are going to learn all about the Duxbury Music Festival. Very exciting. A great number of events that you want to attend, and we're going to get all the details. I've got two great guests in studio. The artistic director, Stephen Dietz, is here. Stephen, good morning to you.
9: Good morning. Thank you for having me.
4: And also, as well, collaborative pianist, Regina Young. Regina, good morning.
10: Good morning.
4: It is great to have both of you back in studio as we are gearing up for the 2026 Duxbury Music Festival, South Shore Conservatory. All right, so Stephen, let's start with you and fill us in on the lineup this year. You must be very excited.
9: Very. We're actually reintroducing the educational component of the festival, which was absent when we came back after COVID.
4: Okay.
9: And we're not only reintroducing the component, the educational component, but expanding it to include jazz, to have a jazz department.
4: Oh, wow.
9: So now we have jazz faculty from Berkeley and students from the school who will be attending. And so the festival is now going to be offering jazz in performance.
4: Oh, wow. Okay. So the event started, what, June 26th? And then this goes into July?
9: Correct. We have an opening concert on Friday, the 26th, under the tent, which will be on the town green. Mm-hmm. It's a free concert. It's it's a dance party, basically, with Ben and Company. It's Lauren Ben's band. Then on Saturday, we have, and that's at 6. It's on Saturday at 3, we have a big band concert.
4: Okay.
9: At 3 o'clock, and that is a ticketed event.
4: Mm-hmm.
9: Oh, sorry, I misquoted. It's 7 o'clock.
4: 7 o'clock.
9: For Friday.
4: Oh, okay.
9: And then on Sunday, we have our opening concert at the Ellison Center for the Arts.
4: Yeah.
9: And that's going to be both classical and jazz. There will be a U.S. premiere of a work by Baruch Berliner, and he wrote a sonata for cello and piano, and the person to whom he dedicated it will be giving the U.S. premiere of the work. And that is Dmitry Yablonsky, and his mother, Oksana Yablonskaya, will be the pianist. And wow. the two of them are on faculty this year.
4: Oh, that's amazing. I'll tell you, boy, what a great lineup.
9: Mm, good lineup.
4: And Regina, I know, fill us in on some of the programs again and how excited you are to be back.
10: Oh, very, because this is my 21st year. I mean, minus the COVID year.
4: Yep.
10: I am staying with the same host for the last 20, yeah, since 2006.
4: That's amazing, isn't it?
10: And my role before COVID was to accompany college kids.
4: Mm-hmm.
10: And as well as participating in concerts with faculty. After COVID, the last couple of years, we were doing more concert-like performances. So this year, I'm going back to my role just a little bit.
4: Mm-hmm.
10: I'll be performing with faculty in concerts, as well as playing with a couple of high school kids. So we have included high school kids this year as well.
9: So wow. We have both college and high school.
4: Wow.
10: Yeah, and
9: so we've introduced a lot of new things.
4: That's great. Okay.
10: And a couple of high school kids are coming from California this year.
4: Really? Okay.
10: Yeah, one is from New York City, and a couple of them will be from Duxbury area.
9: Foxborough and the Duxbury area.
4: Great. Well, this is wonderful then. So it must be so, Regina, what is it like for you to come back to the area every year and to be a part of this?
10: It's like home.
4: Yeah, I was going to say home. Second really, home now. Yeah, really is. That's great. By the way, sscmusic.org is the main website. Where can people go online, right? Can they find out about all these concerts?
9: Right.
4: And for those that you need to purchase tickets or register for, you can get the links right there.
9: Absolutely.
4: Okay, so that'll be good. So this, again, the Duxbury Music Festival goes from June 26th, and then there are a bunch of different events here on the schedule until July 3rd, right?
9: Right. Right. We have we have an evening on July the 2nd. We're going to have a jazz cabaret. That day, the festival's devoting itself to jazz.
4: Mm-hmm.
9: And then we have our closing concert on Friday the 3rd, and that's going to be a mixture of jazz and classical. We're going to do Steve Bass, who's the artistic director of South Shore Conservatory,
4: mm-hmm.
9: Has re-transcribed a piece that Nikolai Kapustin transcribed from Dizzy Gillespie. Dizzy Gillespie's La Manteca was transcribed for two pianos. I showed it to Steve last summer and said, this would be a great way to end the series. Mm-hmm. And he said, let's include everybody. So everybody is going to be playing on
4: it. Wow.
10: Yeah.
4: Really?
10: Yes.
4: Wow.
9: It's going to be incredible.
4: You don't want to miss that. Okay, so that'll be the July 3rd?
9: Yes.
4: All right.
10: Yeah, Friday, yes.
4: Talk about a way
10: and
4: to
10: also,
4: close that out.
10: On July 1st at the Maritime School,
4: mm-hmm.
10: They're featuring the Dukes of Windsor, the Dixieland Jazz.
4: Oh, wow. Okay, so that'll be at the Duxbury Bay Maritime. You guys are going around to a bunch of different places there.
9: Mm.
4: I see, yeah. You got the Art Complex in Duxbury, the Ellison Center, of course, Town Green, right?
10: Yeah.
9: Yeah, the Art Complex is the title of the concert is Paris to New York, and it really bespokes the relationship during the revolutionary period of France's aid to the United States. And, you know, it was also 50 years ago this year, there was a coup in Paris in which an American girl who was living in Paris invited some journalists to be present. And it turned out it was an American journalist who was there. And they blind taste tested French wines versus Napa Valley wines.
4: Oh.
9: And Napa won.
4: Napa won.
9: Napa won.
4: Yeah. All right.
9: So we're hoping to reintroduce that.
4: Take that, France.
9: Exactly.
4: No, but it's good. And it is important, though. It's fun to talk about, because sometimes people, I know the French give us a hard time or whatever, mm-hmm. but they were so supportive, you're right, during the revolution and, of course, Statue of Liberty. So right. Thank you, France, for those wonderful things. And so you guys are both excited. These are great shows. So get your tickets, right? Because that's what's the fun part about summertime is being able to take advantage of all these concerts. We're live in such a great area, I say that, where these things are available and people should take advantage of them.
9: Absolutely.
10: So tickets are mostly $40, but there are a few free events. And I'd like to add there are two student recitals.
4: Great stuff. All right. So, again, we've been chatting this morning with Stephen Dietz and Regina Young about the Duxbury Music Festival. Get all the details at sscmusic.org, sscmusic.org. And Stephen and Regina, thank you for coming in.
10: Thank you for having us.
4: It's been a pleasure to have you both.

0: Good morning. The South Shore's morning news rolls on. I'm Rob Hackelow with the morning team. Thank you for being here and welcome to summer. All right, summertime can be a fun time to relax, to go on a trip, and perhaps to put those serious thoughts away, especially maybe if you're getting out of school and you want to enjoy your summertime, and we appreciate that, and certainly summer is a time to do that. However, summer is also a wonderful and convenient time to explore college campuses, and we're going to talk about using your summer wisely. We welcome back our great friend Howard Friedman to the broadcast. Howard, good morning. Good to have you on WATD.
1: Good morning, Rob, and thank you again for having me.
0: Absolutely. It's good to have you on here. Howard Friedman, of course, we know he's been on the to talk about his, you know, he's been many years financial aid consulting and helping people prepare and get ready for college. financialaidconsulting.com, I believe, is the website. And Howard, you came up with a checklist, right? You thought this would be a perfect time. Summer just officially has arrived, and now it's time to put our thoughts towards planning for college, right?
1: Yes, sir.
0: All right, so what are some of the things that people can do? You have a summer checklist, right?
1: Yes. I think one of the most important things before you do anything is to look at your calendar. And what's interesting is, this is the way that I look at it, that let's take 2026. When you start thinking about college or planning, you only have 3 or 4 months before September begins, when the real rush begins, to look, plan, and stress out about looking for

0: college. So I think one of the most important things is to have some fun, relax during the summer, but also start thinking seriously about college. And I think one of the most important things, and I keep repeating myself, is for families to have a discussion in terms of what needs to be accomplished. Where you want to go, do you want to plan your trip to go to a specific college or plan a trip to go somewhere, and look at the colleges along your route. So I think the first thing is to have some consensus in terms of what you're willing to accomplish. I think the other things that are very, very important is to develop a checklist. And a checklist is very important because it's a list of things that should be important to you regardless of which school you go to. So if you go to many different schools and, you know, you have to know what you're looking for. It may be a little bit challenging during the summer because the campuses are not always, open. And I think by looking, looking around and just kind of getting a feel for what's it feel like if I were to go to the campus and I want to, you know, pursue it further.
1: Yeah. Yeah, you're right. Because, this would be kind of a good idea to figure out, where it is. Does it make sense? Some students prefer to go closer, some, more far away, which you talk about planning and having that summer calendar. Maybe that's the only time when the whole family can get out there. But then I guess there is the part about, not seeing the college, I guess, what it's normally looks like, right? To get that feel that some kids want to have, to see how it looks when school's open.
0: Yes. And, I think there's always people around. There's either people with the administration, there may be some students, that maybe it's a positive thing to stop and ask a student when the student isn't in a pack of other students to get a little insight in terms of, things about the school, what they like about it, how they chose it, if they're willing to take some time to talk to you or just give you some insight in terms of what to look for. Things that may not be on the school's brochure or virtual site, but I believe very strongly in networking. And if you feel that you can talk to a student, you can go to an admin office. There's usually somebody there. See if somebody you could talk to about admissions and financial aid. That would be great. If not, it's always a good time to gather business cards so you know who to call later. Or to thank after you've had your opportunity to travel to campus.
1: Mm, all right. And you also talk about that it might be a good time, Howard, to reach out to recent graduates, especially if you can find someone that just graduated from the school you want to go to.
0: Sure. And, I think it's good either to, before summer, go to your guidance office, see which colleges students have been accepted to, and perhaps through networking, ask them what they went through, what they did, what they suggest, how they got money, financial aid, what are they majoring in, what do they like about the school, what don't they? So it's always a good thing to do that so you don't recreate the wheel and to get an honest insight from other students. The guidance office also can possibly give you the names of students that have completed their freshman year and are also good resources because they've actually gone through it. So you're talking to students that have gone through the application process, students that have gone through a year. And, if you're going to go anywhere, make your trip worthwhile. There has to be a balance between getting serious and having some fun because, again, you want to minimize. One of the great reasons of utilizing your summer is to eliminate the stress and get a lot of things done with. If you have to write a college essay or things like that, take some time, do some work at home, make some phone calls, but, take advantage of that summer before your senior year. I recommend this whole process begin as early as your junior year, you know, to give yourself a year and some months and just formulate your plans. Some students really know exactly where they want to go. That's not a problem.
1: Mm-hmm.
0: Other students just want to get a feel and decide if this particular college is for them. So it's a fact-finding tour, but it's also an opportunity to make your college search a little bit more enjoyable and kind of think ahead to, you know, it's like, I don't know, it's like going to a show and being in line early, you know, to get the best seats and the best tickets. So,
1: yeah, good advice. Good idea to at least start writing down your own checklist, right, Howard? You would advise to parents and students to kind of come up with a plan and make the most of these next few months, right?
0: Exactly. And, you know, the other thing with gas prices, you want to be strategic, too. It may not make sense to drive to California, but, you know, you might want to plan a trip at L.A. and check out some of the schools. So there's over 5,000 schools and higher education institutions in the U.S. So you're bound, the odds of finding a college to look at, even if it's a college that you may not want to go to, it gives you a good basis for comparison.
1: We've been chatting this morning with Howard Friedman. Of course, he's been the founder of Financial Aid Consulting and an expert in college affordability. FinancialAidConsulting.com is the website. Howard Friedman with us today about the summer checklist. And we'll have you back again, Howard.
0: Well, thank you. I enjoy doing this. And by looking at my website, I do have contact information. And I'd be happy to share with people. And I wish them good luck. Take a deep breath, enjoy the summer, the warm weather, and go for it.
1: Thank you, Howard. Have a good rest of your day.
0: Thank you. You too. Thank you, Rob.
1: Bye-bye.
0: Bye.
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4: WATD. Good Saturday morning, June 27th, last weekend of Pride Month. Hopefully you've had a good month, whatever you've been doing, Pride or not. We got some hot weather on the way today. Not as hot, not too bad, but we get into next week. Oh boy, it's going to be hot, especially inland later in the week. 78 today, a strange shower, mainly in the afternoon. A stray shower, possibly again, some mist overnight. 61 tomorrow. More of that pattern, 78 again, 80 Monday, 81 Tuesday, then bang, up to 87 we go Wednesday, 90 Thursday, Friday 89. If you're inland, even warmer than that. Summertime, baby. Oh my goodness, super, super summertime. Hopefully the living is easy. Here's the forecast for you, hot and fresh for the first time this morning. In for Bill Guile, it's Mike Redden. Good morning, Mike.
5: Good morning, everyone. For this morning, we'll have clouds gradually giving way to some sunshine. Now, this afternoon, we'll have

0: Good morning, everyone. For this morning, we'll have clouds gradually giving way to some sunshine. Now, this afternoon, we'll have intervals of sun and clouds with a stray shower. Could have the rumble of thunder. That'll mainly be late in the day. Expect a high temperature of 78 with a light onshore breeze. Tonight, we'll have lots of clouds with a stray evening shower and some patchy mist. The temperature will drop to a low of 61. For Sunday, we'll have morning clouds followed by a blend of sun and clouds. We'll have a stray afternoon shower or thunder shower. Look for a high near 78. For Monday, we'll have plenty of sunshine. Expect a high of 80. And for Tuesday, we'll have morning sunshine giving way to increasing clouds with a high temperature in the lower 80s. For WATD and Precision with the forecasting meteorologist, Mike Redden.
1: I'm Bob Parkus, host of WATD's Imagination. I try to play music and tell tales that you might not hear elsewhere. Everything is designed to appeal to adults and kids, especially the stories. You can own up to it. You like stories. Sure you do. Well, we're here every Saturday morning, 6:30 to 8. I know, way early for some. But for some others, a good time. And I hope you have a good time on WATD's Imagination.

This is a little poem that I wrote yesterday for a cat that we in my household lost this last week. Beloved cat that belonged to our dear friend Madeleine, and the cat finally vanished from our house. This is a little poem for Miko. She was very old, our old dame, our cat, 17, Miko was her name. On Friday, she was not herself at all. She lay, her face turned to the wall, silent and subdued. Saturday, she did not touch her food. On Sunday, she paced back and forth across the bedroom floor and did not brush our leg or purr or make a sound. We petted her, and she seemed very far away. We knelt by the bed where she lay, and we felt desolate and sad and told her, "Good cat, good cat." And then this delicate creature of an affectionate nature had to be carried outside and taken for a short and melancholy ride to the vet's office, where with gentle affection she was given the merciful injection as we stroked her and said, "Good cat," and she laid down her head on our lap and took her nap. We miss her gentleness and grace, the little eyes, the solemn face, the tail flicking where she lay in a square of sun on a summer day. Childish to feel such grief for an animal whose life is brief, and if it is foolish, so it be. She was good company, and we miss that gift of cat affection while she lived, her sweet civility. A cat has not that much utility, but beauty is beauty. That's why the Lord created cats. We miss our cat of 17 years, and if you'll sit down by my side, I'll scratch you up behind your ears until you are well satisfied, and then bring you a plate of fish and figs and dates fresh off the tree, or any treat that you may wish in our old cat's sweet memory.

0: My father loved the underdog.
1: Nonsense, he said.
0: Not nonsense, Daddy. Dippy the kitty, he bit me in the toe.
1: Nonsense, you were fooling around.
0: I was not. Dippy bit me in the toe.
1: Nonsense, little kitty like that.
0: Daddy didn't believe me. One day, my sisters and I, we went up the front stairs, down the hall, right into Daddy's room. We said, Dippy bit us all in the toe.
1: Nonsense, fooling around.
0: We were not. Dippy bit us in the toe.
1: Nonsense, little kitty like that.
0: My father, he loved to lie in bed reading till about 4 in the morning. About 1 in the morning, he would go out into the dark hall all the way down to the kitchen for a snack. One night he was out in the hall, and Dippy the kitty, he was on the stairs, and Dippy was thinking, he hasn't got slippers. Ah, fortune smiles. And Daddy, he was just putting his foot on the third stair, and Dippy was thinking, look at the size of that toe. And Dippy threw his little self right at Daddy's toe. We could hear Daddy running down the front stairs. We were running into the hall. Mummy snapped the light on. We could hear Daddy running through the dining room. You come back, Cat. He ran through the kitchen, and Dippy the kitty came flying up the back stairs. Daddy after him. Dippy went right by us down the front stairs. Daddy, he went by us down the stairs, and we were saying, come on, Dippy. And Dippy the kitty, he turned and ran through Daddy's legs right up the front stairs. Daddy turned around. He saw us. That cat bit me in the toe. Nonsense, we said. You were fooling around. Little kitty like that.

0: We got a lot of trouble, Chief, on account of your son, Mac.
1: My boy, Mac? Why? What's wrong with him?
2: Our boomerang won't come back.
3: Your boomerang won't come back?
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0: black in the face. 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
1: Oh, yes, never thought of that. Now then, slowly back and throw. Mom!

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0: ABC News, I'm Chuck Sievertson. The U.S. and Iran are shooting at each other again. The British military says a tanker was struck by a missile or a drone in the Strait of Hormuz today. Bahrain says that Iran targeted it with drones today. Iran says it's targeting American military installations to retaliate for overnight airstrikes. At Miami International Airport, an American Airlines flight aborted takeoff after a business jet entered the same runway last evening.
1: Just told me to cross the runway, sir.
2: No, we said Amerijet 461.
0: That from liveatc.com. A close call at Newark Airport yesterday is being investigated. United pilot called to the control tower as they were landing to say that the jetliner almost hit a drone. For the rare back-to-back deadly earthquakes in Venezuela, the U.S. launching three urban search and rescue teams. Andrea Brito says relatives are trapped in the rubble.
3: We are still hoping that they're still in the building. The building of them collapsed completely.
0: This is ABC News. Not one, but two tropical storms are expected today to cause flooding in the Tokyo region. They're already causing floods in western Japan and are forecast to move toward the capital. A new push for Major League Baseball salary caps. The league is calling it the biggest issue fans want solved, as too many have little hope for lower-paying teams competing in a World Series. Negotiations are going on. ABC News partner ESPN's Jesse Rogers says the salary cap is opposed by the players' union.
4: This would be a drastic change. It would put them more in line with the other professional sports leagues, the NBA, the NHL, and the NFL. Those all have salary caps and have a limit to how long you can sign for or how much you can sign for.
0: What else is going up nowadays? Says ABC's Jim Ryan.
5: Cooking out for the 4th of July will likely cost you an extra 4%. The American Farm Bureau Federation says that's how much prices for a typical barbecue have risen this year compared to 2025.
0: Chuck Sievertson, ABC News.
6: 95.9 WATD. Good morning. 7:02, 68 degrees outside our studios. Some sun and some blue clouds out there. Blue clouds. No, the clouds are white. The sky is blue. Oh, boy. I need more coffee. Full forecast is coming up, Bill Guile. All in all, a nice week and a spot shower possibly this afternoon. Maybe a stray one, some mist overnight. Tomorrow, maybe a stray shower again. And we get hot as we get into next week. The jet stream is moving north, which means we'll have some heat coming up from the south. Full forecast is coming up with Bill Guile. And, of course, the full hour of imagination storytelling coming up until 8 o'clock. Then we have Talk Real Estate Roundtable with Melissa Wallace and Sharon McNamara. Out to the roadways we go for the first time this morning. Things are quiet right now. Knock on wood if you're near it, but that'll probably change later on. It's another nice weekend. It'll back up going down to the Cape. But for now, if you're headed anywhere, things are good. Nothing to complain about. Things in the city, along the Charles, the airport roads are good. Expressway both ways. 93 as well. The tunnels, the Callahan, the O'Neill, the bridges, the Zakim, and the Tobin, Sturrow Drive, Lever Connector, all that stuff is looking mighty fine. Once you're out of the city and maybe you're headed down to Route 24, that's great too, both ways from Randolph down to Fall River. Route 3, the upper deck, pretty good. Lower deck especially too, if you're headed down the Cape, do it. Do it now. Go, quick. From Braintree all the way down to Sagamore, no issues. 44 is good, 495, 195. Down on the Cape, 25, 28 are good. Route 6, just be aware, probably not during the weekend, but you've got intermittent road construction on the outer Cape through Wellfleet and Eastham on Route 6, both ways between Nauset Road, Salt Pond Road, and Route 6A, Truro Road, Center Road, Truro Center Road, and Depot Road. Traffic on the Nines every weekday morning. Let's get to that forecast in for Bill Guile. It is Mike Redden once again. Good morning, Mike.
7: Good morning, everyone. For this morning, we'll have clouds gradually giving way to some sunshine. Now, this afternoon, we'll have intervals of sun and clouds with a stray shower. Could have the rumble of thunder. That'll mainly be late in the day. Expect a high temperature of 78 with a light onshore breeze. Tonight, we'll have lots of clouds with a stray evening shower and some patchy mist. The temperature will drop to a low of 61. For Sunday, we'll have morning clouds followed by a blend of sun and clouds. We'll have a stray afternoon shower or thunder shower. Look for a high near 78. For Monday, we'll have plenty of sunshine. Expect a high of 80. And for Tuesday, we'll have morning sunshine giving way to increasing clouds with a high temperature in the lower 80s. For WATD and Precision with the forecasting of meteorologist Mike Redden.
1: You are listening to Imagination with Bob Parkis. He is somebody. I'm nobody. Are you nobody too? I live in a computer. It is not nice in here. Won't you join me? This is not a recording. I am alive as I can be. I do not want your help. I just want you to stay tuned.
8: You know, there were some kids who really, really wanted to have a dog. We would really like to have a dog. You know, our house would be a lot better with a dog. The dog would guard the house, and the dog would play with us. You know what? There are lots of lovely dogs at the dog's home. Can we have one? Oh, kids. Dogs. You got to feed them. You got to walk them. They make a mess. That's all right. We'll walk the dog, and we'll feed the dog, and we'll clean up the mess. Now, come on. Can we have a dog? Well, all right, if you must. But make sure it's a proper dog, a dog with a pedigree. And remember, you will have to take care of it. Great! The kids looked at lots of dogs, but none of them seemed to be exactly what they wanted. Mr. Poundman, would you have a dog that nobody wants? All the dogs that we have seen, well, they're all so lovable and so cuddly, they're all going to find homes easily.
9: Well, I'll tell you, kids, we do have a dog called Courtney. Nobody wants Courtney. Thing is, we don't know anything about him. We don't know where he came from, but just know that he's an old dog, and nobody wants him.
8: Well, we want Courtney. We want to take Courtney home.
9: Well, now, what do you got there, kids? What kind of a dog is that? Why didn't you get a proper dog? This dog is old. He's a mongrel. What happened to the pedigree, like we said?
8: Oh, but Courtney is lovely.
9: Well, all right. It's getting late. Time to go to bed. Courtney will sleep in the kitchen.
10: Well, the next morning, the kids raced down to the kitchen to see their new dog, but Courtney wasn't there.
9: Well, we told you the dog was no good. It's a mongrel. Mongrels. You can't rely on them. Why on earth didn't you get a proper dog, like we said?
8: But that afternoon, Courtney came back, and he was dragging a large steamer trunk behind him, and by the stickers upon it, you could tell that he'd been everywhere. He'd been to China, India, Australia, the South Pole even, McMurdo Station, to be precise. And once he was in the house, Courtney opened the trunk, he put on a chef's hat and apron, and immediately began to cook a delicious repast. And then he changed into a waiter's uniform, and he served the family round the table from the left. And Courtney then played the violin while the family finished the meal. And out of his trunk, Courtney took some things to juggle with to entertain the baby. And sometimes Courtney, he'd meet other dogs in the park, but most of the time he spent with the family helping out, doing the laundry, mowing the lawn, vacuuming the rugs, watching TV. Now, one day, the house caught fire, and the family was outside waiting for the fire engines to arrive. Hey, wait a sec. Where's Courtney? Courtney, where's Courtney? Oh, never mind, Courtney. Where's the baby? Where's our baby? And then they saw Courtney. He was climbing down the ladder, holding the baby. Well, the fire was put out, and the house was soon repaired, and the family was able to carry on living as usual. And one morning, they all came downstairs, and Courtney was not there. Well, the kids looked everywhere, but no, they couldn't find Courtney or his trunk.
9: Well, we told you the dog was no good.
10: If they're not pedigreed, you cannot rely upon them. Well, the kids went to the police station.
8: Officer, we've lost our dog. He's quite old, with big eyebrows. He can play the violin, he cooks wonderful dinners, and he juggles to entertain the baby.
10: Well, kids, I'll certainly let you know if an old dog with big eyebrows who can play the violin, cook wonderful dinners, and juggle to keep the baby amused is brought in. Not much chance of that, of course. Well, that summer, the family went on vacation to the seashore, and they took a boat with them, and every day the kids went out on the boat, and see, the boat was always tied to a rock with a long piece of rope, so it couldn't drift out to sea. Foolproof. Well, except that on the last day of their vacation, something awful happened. The rope broke, and then they lost the oars, and then the boat drifted out to sea, way, way out to sea. Oh, back on shore. Help! Somebody help us! The kids are adrift! The kids are adrift! We can't reach them! And the boat had drifted almost out of sight. No help. And then, suddenly, there was a tug on the rope. The boat was being pulled by something. Pulled toward the shore. You know, the kids did arrive safely back, and they never did find out what it was that had pulled that boat back to shore. I wonder.

0: Ladies and gentlemen, boys and girls, welcome opening day, Pembroke Titans softball.
1: 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Just relax.
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1: I know, Hattie, but just keep your eye on the ball. Just keep your eye on the ball.
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2: Daddy!
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1: That's my Hattie.

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tells the noise bars waning down the Cuyahoga River.

0: On this week's edition of Extreme Makeover, Lucchetti's Edition, we feature the Jones family. The Jones family has been driving around with dents and dings in an old beat-up car after a recent fender bender. Just a short time ago, the crew from Lucchetti's got their hands on the car and vowed to make some magic happen. After some hard work on the side panels, mirrors, and bumpers, let's see what this team of cosmetic repair specialists cooked up. Mr. Lucchetti, move that bus!
1: Oh my God, would you look at that? It's as good as the day it was driven off the lot.
2: I barely even recognize it.
3: This is not just a car. It's a new beginning, all thanks to the team at Lucchetti's.
0: When your car is in need of a makeover, trust the team at Lucchetti's, because you can't compete with complete.

Do you know the Hargraves family? Well, Mr. and Mrs. Hargraves and their two children were not very strong. Mrs. Hargraves was expecting another baby, and they all hoped it would not be as weak as they were. Well, the new baby was born, and all the family were very pleased. Mr. and Mrs. Hargraves brought the baby home, and it grew. But, as they feared, it did not grow strong. Mrs. Hargraves found feeding the baby very difficult. It did not like food. It didn't want to eat. "Oh, whatever can I do? The baby doesn't like eating anything I make. It looks so weak." "Well, Mom, why don't you give it that avocado pear?" Well, in the fruit bowl on the table, there was an avocado pear. Nobody knew how it had got there because the Hargraves never bought avocados. But Mrs. Hargraves, she cut that pear in half, mashed it, gave it to the baby, who ate it all up. And from that day on, an amazing thing happened. The baby became very strong, was getting so strong, it could break out from the straps on its high chair, pull the other kids uphill in a cart, wrench off the side of its crib, and each day, Mrs. Hargraves gave the baby avocado pear. One night, a burglar got into the house through the window. Well, the baby woke up and heard the burglar moving about downstairs. The baby picked up a broom and chased the burglar. Well, the burglar was so frightened of being chased by a baby that he dropped his bag and ran out of the house. And the next day, Mr. Hargraves put a notice on the gate. "Beware of the baby." That should keep the burglars away. Well, the baby would help carry the shopping, move the furniture, push the car when it wouldn't start. One day, two bullies were waiting for the kids in the park, and the bullies started being very nasty to the kids, taking their hats, messing up their hair, stomping on their sandwiches. Well, the baby did not like that and jumped out of its stroller, picked up the bullies, and threw them into the pond. Well, the baby gets stronger every day. And, of course, is still eating avocado pears.

0: Uy, cuánto le gusta, le gusta, le gusta, le gusta, le gusta, le gusta, le gusta.
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0: We gotta get going, where do we go and what are we gonna do?

0: Just last summer, Joe Weatherby took his son, Joe Jr., on his first deep-sea fishing trip. The water was beautiful after a red sky night, and Joe had broke out his fisherman's hat with every lucky bobble he had. All signs pointed to a big day for the Weatherbys. And wouldn't you know it, after just an hour out on the ocean, Joe Jr. caught the big one, a real whopper of a fish, a 4-foot, 50-pound Boston hake. It took all of Joe Jr.'s might to reel it in, but he sure made Dad proud. Back on the dock, Joe Sr. beamed with pride as his son posed for a picture with his catch. But as it turned out, that old hake had a little fight left in him. The fish wriggled free from Joe Jr.'s grasp, flew through the air, and landed right on the Harbormaster's SUV, smashing through the windshield. How's that for the one that got away?
1: I'm Peter Brown from Tiny & Sons Auto Glass. 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Just call 1-888-64-TINYS, and thank you.

0: Of course, I played it a lot longer than that now for the Square Dance.
1: How long would you have to play?
0: Oh, if we had old Jerry Wilson, old boy used to be a barber here in Boone College, sometimes it went 25 to 30 minutes. A long set. Break your arm.
1: Now, that's an old fiddle tune. I think you told me one time you heard it off the station in Del Rio, Texas.
0: Yeah. There was a fiddler in there just about every night. There'd be a program in there where they'd play all kinds of country records from down there. They'd play that Beaumont rag. And I think it was a Texas fiddler. I don't know who he was, but he could do it pretty well.
1: And you just picked it up by ear?
0: Yeah.
1: It's amazing to me that you're so accurate with your playing. How do you do that without being able to see the fretboard?
0: Well, now, music is sound, and you learn the spacing, estimated guesses. After a while, the reflexes automatically know how to do it. You don't really think about it. You just do it. I don't know, David, to the sighted person, it must be kind of confusing to try to figure out how you do that.
1: Well, there's been a lot of great blind musicians. Do you think being blind has given them some special advantage in some way?
0: They may have needed to work at it a little more as a vocation. David, I don't think it made them any better, because there are a lot of musicians that can see that are just as good.
1: Mm-hmm.
0: If I could see, I don't really have guitar hands as far as the left hand. I don't have the span. But if I could see, I would have played music as a hobby. I'm sure I would have done something like carpentry or being an electrician. If I could have figured it worked out the money, I might have been some kind of an engineer in mechanics.

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1: ABC News. I'm Chuck Sievertson. More air attacks between the U.S. and Iran. Iranian drones attacked Bahrain, home of the U.S. Navy Fifth Fleet. The British military says a tanker was hit from the air in the Strait of Hormuz today after U.S. airstrikes on Iran. So what's called a framework agreement has been signed in Washington by Israeli and Lebanese officials. Hezbollah, the Iranian-backed militants Israel's been fighting, is not a party to the deal and says it rejects it. Hot, dry, windy conditions fueling a fast-moving wildfire in Utah, forcing the governor to declare an emergency and restrict fireworks. ABC's Melissa Don.
2: The fire danger in Utah is rapidly growing. Officials telling people to have their go bags ready because any new wildfire that sparks could be life-threatening as crews are just fanned out across the state.
1: For the back-to-back deadly earthquakes in Venezuela, the U.S. is sending three urban search and rescue teams to join the mission. This is ABC News. Britain's government today says it will open safe legal routes for eligible refugees while also changing human rights laws to make it easier to deport people who are in the country illegally. Because flop sweat is so unfashionable, says ABC's Jim Ryan.
3: It's Fashion Week in Paris, and it coincides with some of the highest temperatures ever recorded in the City of Lights. The show must go on. Fashion houses are providing guests with misting machines, parasols, and glasses of ice water served on silver platters.
1: A retirement party for Schlitz Beer in Wisconsin today. There will be live music, food, and sales of what was once the top-selling beer in the U.S. Wisconsin Brewing Company brewmaster Kirby Nelson says the last chance to get your hands on it will be at Old World Wisconsin Museum on the 4th of July.
4: We've had folks who worked at Schlitz, who delivered Schlitz, who represented Schlitz in sales, who drank Schlitz all their lives. They all had a Schlitz story.
1: Chuck Sievertson, ABC News.
0: 95.9 WATDFM Marshfield. Good morning, 802. Boy, the name of that beer, you could really swear by accident trying to, if you mispronounce it. But we'll miss you, Schlitz beer. I don't think I've ever had it, but like they said, it was number one, a while ago. That's the last chance you heard, July 4th at the museum there. 71 degrees outside our studios right now. Sunshine, a nice day ahead. Maybe a stray shower, mainly this afternoon. Like I said, a stray one. If it does pop up, it'll be quick. It'll go by. And you'll see that pattern into tonight. Maybe with some mist down to 61. Tomorrow, more of the same as today. A stray shower again, 78. And then Monday starts our summer weather. A little more of the same on Monday, 80, then 81 Tuesday, and then mid-80s Wednesday and near 90 Thursday, Friday. A little warmer inland, too, as you get later in the week, probably mid-90s, maybe closer to 100. Full forecast is coming up with Mike Rednin for Bill Guile, and of course it's 8 o'clock on a Saturday. That means Talk Real Estate Roundtable with Melissa Wallace and Sharon McNamara. Taking your real estate topics, questions, concerns, text or call, please, 781-837-4900. Out to the roadways we go. Things are picking up a little bit around the city. Things are quiet in the city, but elsewhere it's a little different. North of the city, in Danvers, 128 southbound at Endicott Street, you have a crash in the right lane, so get over to the left to get by, or if you have to, sneak in the breakdown lane, but I'd use the left lane if I were you. Like I said, things in the city are pretty good. Things along the Charles, the Airport Roads, Callahan, the O'Neill Tunnels, the Zakim, the Tobin Bridges. 93 is good. Expressway is good. But 24, that's a different story. Northbound in Brockton at Route 27, you have a crash. Unsure as to what lane it is in. That's Route 27. Just be careful. 24 northbound. Expect a little bit of delay there. Maybe get off the highway, go around if you want. Up in the city, this just came in, Storrow Drive westbound, you have a disabled vehicle at Kenmore Square, so be careful there. Out of the city, 495, 195 are good. Route 44 is looking good. Route 3 on the South Shore, the upper deck's good. Route 3 on the South Shore, Braintree, all the way down to Sagamore is good. Sagamore, Bourne Bridges are good. Route 6, 25, 28 are good. Just watch out for the intermittent delay on the Outer Cape in Eastham and Wellfleet, 6 hours a day for the next 6 months. I don't think it's going on this weekend, but just be patient if you're traveling in that area. Traffic on the Nines every weekday morning. Here's the man now to tell you about our weather, whether you know it or not. It's Mike Redden. Good morning, Mike.
5: Good morning, everyone. For this morning, we'll have clouds gradually giving way to some sunshine. Now, this afternoon, we'll have intervals of sun and clouds with a stray shower. Could have the rumble of thunder. That'll mainly be late in the day. Expect a high temperature of 78 with a light onshore breeze. Tonight we'll have lots of clouds with a stray evening shower and some patchy mist. The temperature will drop to a low of 61. For Sunday, we'll have morning clouds followed by a blend of sun and clouds. We'll have a stray afternoon shower or a thunder shower. Look for a high near 78. For Monday, we'll have plenty of sunshine. Expect a high of 80. And for Tuesday, we'll have morning sunshine giving way to increasing clouds with a high temperature in the lower 80s. For WATD and Precision with the forecasting meteorologist, Mike Redden.
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7: 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Now, sit back, relax, take good notes, and let's talk real estate. Good morning to all my South Shore neighbors. This is Sharon McNamara. You are, of course, listening to Talk Real Estate Roundtable, and I am here this morning with my sidekick, Melissa Wallace. Good morning.
8: Good morning.
7: Have you missed me?
8: Of course I have.
7: I've missed you so, yes. It seems like it's been a couple weeks since I've been here, so... Yeah, it's nice to be back in the comfy seat here. And we have Tim McKinney in the house over there at WATD in Marshfield. Good morning, Tim.
0: Good morning, Sharon. Welcome back.
7: Well, thank you so much. Yeah, I haven't really been far, but, you know, I've been around. But, hey, and I also have to give, like, total, like, kudos to the man, Tim, that when I was remote on the boat a couple weeks ago. And I was
8: remote
7: like,
8: on the boat.
7: I was like, they can't hear me, but whatever. And you figured it out. So, hey,
8: of course
7: that was
8: he did.
7: Great.
8: Yeah, nope.
7: Of course he did.
8: Of course he did.
0: I always have a plan B up my sleeve.
7: And C and D with us.
0: Right, right. Yes.
8: Yeah, in case Sharon's laying on the floor again. I don't feel well. Okay.
0: Oh, geez, we got to scramble for a second. Let's not do that again. No.
7: Yeah, let's not do that again. That was a weird morning. But, so here we are. It's, you know what, I can't believe it's the end of June. It's been a very, very busy spring market for me personally with my real estate business and within the office with all of our agents. Everybody's been super, super busy.
8: Yeah, I feel like every week we're putting on like 4 or 5 listings as a company. So, you know, that's great. I mean, it's typically, you know, summer can be a little bit slower than all the other seasons, but I don't think that that's the case this year.
7: Yeah, I think, well, and you know, I think that the blizzard had a lot to do with it and all that snow that we sort of started quick in January, remember? And then lo and behold, we were like, just be prepared, you know, after the Super Bowl, that's when a spring market starts. And then Mother Nature had other plans and we got all that snow. So I feel like our spring market, what we consider our spring
8: market,
7: delayed a bit. And, you know, so now we're sort of feeling that. But June is, I was talking to Mary about it yesterday, and June is typically the you know, it's the busiest month of the year, usually for closing. So that last Friday of the month is usually crazy. And I always go back to that time. It was like 90 degrees. Mm. Mary and I had like a snowball of like three in a row, yeah, like that were contingent upon each other closing. And we got to the first one and lo and behold, the water main.
8: Oh, yeah.
7: Do you remember that
8: yeah.
7: one? The water main to the condo.
8: Yep.
7: Like in the front, it was oil. It is like all just gushing out of the ground. I was like, well, this is really fun.
8: We're going to have a really fun day.
7: And it was a Friday, right yeah. before 4th of July.
8: Like
7: the week of 4th of July. Like it's almost impossible to find somebody. So, but we were able to put it all together. So I always think back to that moment that it could be worse. So
8: it could always be worse.
7: It could always be worse. Yeah. And the attorneys, they're all super busy. And that's what I'm finding right now, actually, is, you know, not only do we have a lot of closings that are happening, we also have the attorneys that are busy with all the closings, but we're still getting a lot of things under agreement. So the attorneys are like,
8: yeah,
7: you know, they're definitely going bobbing underwater a couple times.
8: Yeah. And we're still seeing multiple offers. You know, that's just the market that we're in. And, there have been, I believe two that I know of, deals that have fallen apart. But right back, right, like we had multiple offers, just buyer remorse.
7: Buyer remorse, yeah. Well, and that's why, you know, we can talk about anything we want right now because yeah. we haven't told anybody what we're talking about today. So, but the whole buyer remorse thing, I think it's really interesting with that phenomenon is, and that's why I don't like to rush anybody to yeah. the plate, you know what I mean? Because then I feel like that's when buyer remorse happens, you know what I mean? So I really feel like taking time, offers are due, you know, on this day. It gives people time to think about it. It gives people time to not just go to an open house and then have to have an offer in hand, you know, 3 hours later. Like, and I always say this, I can't buy a pair of shoes on Zappos in 15 minutes. In fact, I did do that the other day. I had an impulse buy with a cute pair of Tory Burch sandals. And yeah, I got them and I was like, why did I buy these? So I returned them.
8: Oh, yeah. At least you're good at returning. I used to yell at Mary all the time. She's not good at returning. Yeah. I love a return. I did a return yesterday.
7: No, you do. You're real.
8: I feel like I'm making money.
7: Girl math for me.
8: Yeah. If anybody has a return out there that's been sitting in their car, I'm happy to do it for you. I love getting people their money back. I've done your returns. I've done Mary's returns because she won't do that. Yeah. I just, it's my thing, I guess. It's my niche.
7: Totally not my thing. I've had stuff in the back of my car like, oh, shoot, I forgot to return that. In fact, I wore a dress the other day and I was like, oh, yeah, I forgot to return this dress. And I had bought it like last year maybe at one point and it was too small.
8: Yeah.
7: But now that I've lost some weight, I was like, oh, let me see if this fits. And I was like, sure does.
8: There you go.
7: So glad I missed that return.
8: Yeah.
7: So glad I didn't tell Melissa I needed a return.
8: Yeah. Now you have a dress that fits.
7: Now
8: so
7: I have
8: great.
7: A dress that fits. Yeah. But with the buyer remorse thing, I do think that, you know, take your time and, you know, that sort of stinks for both the buyer and the seller.
8: Yeah.
7: Because, well, and the buyers who missed out on it.
8: Yeah. And also, you know, our agents are working really hard and the other agent as well. And, you know, it's just, and sometimes you work with people for a long time. I know that one of the situations that I'm familiar with, it was other people getting involved that, should have been involved in the beginning, impulse decision, putting in an offer. And then once everybody who sort of was going to have an opinion decided to show up, that's when,
7: yeah,
8: it sort of fell apart.
7: That's so interesting because I had a multiple offer situation myself this past week. And I met with them on Tuesday here in the office. And that was a very, very long day. I mean, I've been doing 12, 14-hour days. It seems like I get up at 6:30 and there I am on the computer. And then I was leaving here, 9:30 that night? But when we were going through the multiple offers, and you do a really good job of like helping me with those cover sheets and the notes and everything else. And did you notice one thing on one of those was the husband had never been, never saw the house.
8: Yeah.
7: That was like a red flag. So I talked to my clients about it and I said, you know, I think that the offer is good, but the husband hasn't seen it yet.
8: Yeah, which is interesting because, you know, essentially 5 days possibly being able to either get a private showing or go to an open house. People go away on vacation. Your clients were on vacation when rapidly, you know, getting an accepted offer and going on the market. Mm-hmm. We understand that, and we get that not everybody can show up when they're supposed to.
9: I know how I knew about it. Mark was sitting with us. So it was the one where the father, you know, was buying the house for the daughter. Mm-hmm. And Mark had actually met them for a private showing on Friday while our clients were still on vacation. And I just didn't feel comfortable. So we did accompanied showings. I didn't feel comfortable because, you know, my clients didn't have a chance to put all their personal items away and things like that. So, and I didn't feel comfortable touching some of the stuff.
8: Except for us hiding things.
9: We're hiding doilies, when you go into someone's and you see their, they left on vacation, like they had jewelry and they had different things out and medicine and stuff like that. And I was more afraid of I just wouldn't know if something was missing, right? So that's why we did the accompanied showings. But Mark was sitting with me that night with them going over all the offers, and he was like, oh, those are the people I met. And I was like, and he's like, the husband wasn't there. I go, what do you mean? And he goes, no, it was just the real estate agent and the girl. The husband wasn't with him, even though both the husband and wife were on the, on the offer. So I did say to my clients, I mean, you have 6 offers we're choosing from, but that could potentially be a buyer's remorse type thing. I doubt it. I mean, if the father was buying the house, but whatever. I'd take whatever you give me. Thank you for the house.
8: Financially, the father was purchasing the house, but at the end of the day, not living there.
9: Yeah.
8: So
9: So buyer's remorse. I know of one. One was with Ginny. Ginny's usually listening in.
8: Yeah.
9: Who was the other one with?
8: It was a multifamily. It was a multifamily. One of our agents. But had a backup offer right away.
9: Yeah, that's good. Well, and that's the important thing too about that's how we sort of work in the background, where probably things that our clients don't see or understand that we're doing, that we're always sort of prepared for those moments if something should fall apart.
8: And also when it comes to multifamilies, usually, you know, it could have been the first multifamily that this person was purchasing, and maybe it got a little oh gosh, am I going to be able to be a landlord and things like that. So there's other factors that go into that sort of situation.
9: We could do a show on that.
8: So, and you know, they had a backup offer right away, so it was all good. It's all working out now.
9: I'm glad to hear that good news.
8: Yeah.
9: And everything does happen for a reason. And I say to my clients, you would much rather know that this is falling apart before we get to purchase and sales agreement than falling apart the week before you go to, you know, the movers are in the driveway. So,
8: Sorry, I just yawned.
9: No, that's okay.
8: I'm tired.
9: Sleepy. So today, what are we talking about? Accepted offer to closing and what happens next?
8: Yeah, we say all the time we take our show from our real life here in real estate and just some things that have happened recently that we want to sort of highlight and make sure that everyone sort of knows what the process is and the communication of knowing, okay, what's a fixture and what stays, what goes, what's the process, and each town is actually different. Mm-hmm. And we've learned that recently with your resales of, every town, whether it's water, sewer, fire, everybody has their own procedure.
9: You actually just sounded like one of the fire alarms.
8: What?
9: Fire.
8: Fire.
9: Fire. You could do that for your next.
8: Carbon monoxide. Carbon monoxide detected.
9: Fire. Fire.
8: Fire.
9: Fire.
8: Yeah.
9: I mean, fire is not a funny thing. But
8: no.
9: That's what the smoke detector is.
8: But I could be a smoke detector.
9: You could be a smoke detector.
8: I'm smoking.
9: Yes, you are. So, yes. And, you know, as you say, we do learn from our mistakes. And, you know, there's a lot of transition that's going on in my own personal life as well. Now, personal life, like me and Mark life, you know, like not that type of personal life, my personal business life. So, like not being the broker, me being a real estate agent. So, you know, Mary and I are concentrating on new construction together. So we're not so much like a team on resales, other than for, you know, certain clients that we're still working together. So, you know, Mary and I are going through a little bit of a transition of, you know, who's on first, who's on second, all that type of stuff, who's communicating what with who, you know. So, yeah, I had a little bit of a, I guess it would be a dope slap this past week, realizing that maybe I wasn't my best self, maybe. I felt like I was doing a good job. I thought that I was being responsive, but perhaps I could be better.
8: Yeah, I mean, I think we could all be better at everything, and I think everybody could say that.
9: Because I can't make what's wrong right unless I know what's wrong, and that's the frustrating part for me. But I did have a situation, and it literally brought me to tears this week, and that hasn't happened in a very long time. I think it's maybe happened one other time in my career that I've cried over real estate, but I was just upset with myself. I mean, you calmed me down very much so, but I guess, you know, it was me becoming reactive. Like, I used to be very reactive, you know what I mean? But I've sort of filtered that back, but yeah, I sort of let an agent have it. Well, because, I just don't think that, whatever.
8: Yeah, there's five sides to every story, and, you know, unfortunately, unless you have a one-on-one sit-down with somebody, you don't know their perspective and their side. But again, it could also not be the truth.
9: So. Yeah, well, and that's the thing that I think I learned from this was, you know, so there was a final walkthrough and on one of my listings, and I, you know, the movers, they were moving and they were, you know, packing and they wanted to get on the road, and I was leaving another appointment. Mary was going to do the final walkthrough, and I was like, no, I'll do it. Like, I'm right up in this area. But it was like really too early. Like, you get there too early and all you are is in the way.
8: Yeah.
9: So honestly, I did one quick errand, and like I had to return something at the UPS store, and you know, I was sort of diddle daddling a little bit just because I was like, I don't want to get there too early.
8: You would have been an hour early.
9: I would have been an hour. Yeah. So yeah, I was on the phone with you, and then I was talking to you, and then I was like, oh my gosh, you know, sometimes when you're driving, it's like that muscle memory. And then you're like, oh gosh, why am I here? I should be here. And like, so I did one of those, got myself all turned around. I was on the phone with you and I was like, how did I get on this dirt road? Yeah. And I stopped and someone was walking.
8: Somebody.
9: I go, does this go all the way through? Like, I don't even know how I got here. So yeah, it was definitely one of those moments of whatever. And the unfortunate part about it was, is that the buyer's agent was 45 minutes early. So I should have just went. Like, you know what I mean? And I should have done a better job communicating where I was when I was getting there, but she was supposed to be there at 1, and then I got myself lost. So I got there at like 1:06 or something. And, but she had been there early. I didn't see a text message from her because I was driving. So I don't see them. And anyways, what happened was a conversation between my client and the buyer's agent. In all reality, I feel as if she was in the wrong a bit too. She should have never went into that house without me being there or Mary being there. She should have never started having conversations with my seller, because a lot of things were taken out of context. And like, one of the things that she did say was semi-true, but I owned up to it a long time ago. She had reached out to me. I feel like I'm in like confession right now. Thank you, Father Chris. But you know, I did fess up to that. Like, I thought that I was on a group. I had always been on a group chat with her, and I went away when Mackenzie came home, remember? And I saw her text, thought it was part of the group. Like, Mary will handle that, right? Because that's just how we work, right? Yin and yang, right? And then she made a comment to my client that I was really difficult to get in touch with. And that really upset me, because it's true. But why did you take me off a group text? Like, I was responding. I was gone one night. One night. And anyways, I just think it got my client upset. I think And then when I heard it, I got upset because he told me. I laid into her. Then she told me things. It was just a really big mess. So I wanted to do this show on what happens after, like when. And I think there's interpretation of certain things. So you hinted upon one thing. Shelving.
8: Yeah.
9: Fixtures. Fixtures. If it's attached to the wall, it is a fixture. If you don't want it there, buyers, you need to let us know. Yeah. Like, don't assume that it will be gone. Sellers, if you're planning on taking them, you need to let us know.
8: It needs to be excluded.
9: We call that an exclusion. Okay. So like my other clients that we were just talking about with multiple offers, I'm taking the hoist and I'm taking a vise because they're attached to, like, one's in the garage and one is in the basement. So I know that those things are going. I made the buyer aware that those are excluded. Shelving is one of those items. It's attached to the wall.
8: Yeah.
9: Right?
8: Yeah.
9: Just like,
8: we hope.
9: Yeah. Just like a kitchen cabinet.
8: Yeah.
9: Like, you can't walk away with a kitchen cabinet. You can't walk away with shelving. So, and again, her interpretation of that is probably different than my interpretation of that. She and I could have had that conversation, yet she decided to have that conversation with my seller and then made a comment that, well, my seller, my buyers will take it down and we'll just charge you for painting and putty and paint.
8: Yeah.
9: Which you don't say that to a person who's up to their damn eyeballs at that time with movers and you're going to another state.
8: Yeah. It's and I said this to you the day of, you know, it's always closing day. Yes, it's very exciting, but it's also very stressful. And, you know, especially for somebody who is moving out of state and sort of that unknown of, you know, getting there. But
9: The urgency to get on the road and your movers are taking longer than anticipated.
8: Yeah. There's a lot of factors in the day that aren't controlled.
9: Yeah.
8: And you don't have control over everything. And that's, I think, frustrating in itself, you know, especially for somebody who wants everything to go correctly. And you know, if we had a magic wand, we would totally use it. We do promise you that. But unfortunately, sometimes, the movers take a little bit longer. Yeah, sometimes things fall through the crack and you don't realize, you know, this is something that stays. But ask the question, too, you know. Yeah.
9: And she made a comment to him, too, about furniture, that her clients would have loved to have had the furniture. And then he was like, that would have been easier because I didn't. It was difficult. It is difficult to get rid of the furniture. But honestly, like, that was misinterpreted probably by me. But that was the question, by the way, that I missed when I was gone for one day.
8: Well, also, if they would have liked the opportunity to have the furniture or purchase the furniture, why wasn't the question asked more than once?
9: Well, and the other thing is, you know, these clients, they could literally teach seller 101 classes.
8: Yeah, they were great.
9: And he is very, very, very organized and very task oriented and very like, this is next, this is next, this is next. And honestly, there was a lot of furniture in that house I wanted to buy. But when I was talking to him, I was sort of picking up, but probably not the right things that, you know, the kids were taking things and other people were like, I just assumed that all, because there was one piece of furniture I really wanted, but that went to somebody. Yeah. You know what I mean? I did end up with a beautiful bench, though. I'll have to show you pictures. I sent them a video of it last night, and it looks really cute. But, like, again, that's where I'm taking ownership of where I need to get better, and maybe I should have been like, all right, at what point? And here's the other thing, too. We sell houses, not furniture.
8: Right.
9: So for me, it's more important for me to make sure I'm on track with the purchase and sales agreement versus wondering where the couch is going at that very moment.
8: Yeah.
9: But I honestly misinterpreted what was going on at that time. I thought that all the furniture was going to the kids and that there was a couple sporadic little pieces that didn't have a home yet.
8: Yeah, I think, you know, yes, you're following along, making sure the purchase and sales is getting signed and everything is in there and you're making sure that the commitment is met and everything. Also, making sure that if a refrigerator is included, that the refrigerator is staying, things like that. It's not necessarily, I think if it had been brought to your attention that this is something that was important to both sides, then certainly I think that it would have been taken care of. Mm-hmm. Like I said, there's always room for improvement for everybody. And, you know, we just have to learn from situations and bring that knowledge to our next one. So I think moving forward now, maybe being a little bit over, what's the word?
9: Not sensitive?
8: No, no. I'm not talking about that. I'm saying, you know, making sure that people are aware. Okay, when you have, you know, curtains that, you know, if there's screws in the wall, they're staying.
9: Yeah.
8: You can take the curtain off, but the rods stay.
9: And TV, so the other thing that came up too. And what I'm going to do is, and again, from, you know, and here it is. I'm 24 years in. I train our agents. I'm doing, like, there's a lot of things that I have learned over the years, but there's always room for improvement.
8: Yeah.
9: And I can't make what's wrong right unless I know what's wrong. You know what I mean? So I'm going to make a guide for my seller clients and my buyer clients that just sort of, you know, indicates exactly what is being done. But I also feel like it's you're teetering on certain things. Like, okay, the shelves are on the wall. Seller doesn't want the shelves on the wall. They're attached to the wall. They would stay on the wall.
8: Yeah.
9: They're attached. It's a fixture. Buyer doesn't want them. Buyer needs to tell us.
8: Yeah.
9: We don't want those. We want the seller to take those down. We want him to patch and we want him to paint. That should be a conversation that you're having with your agent. So your agent can discuss it with the seller's agent.
8: Yeah.
9: You know why? Because
8: the seller can say no.
9: There's too much assumption going on, right? And then the other big one is with TV brackets.
8: Yeah.
9: Okay? This came up here too. So all the TV brackets were left because they are considered a fixture. They were attached to the wall.
8: The TV is not. So the TV is personal property. It comes with the person who's leaving.
9: Because it's attached to the bracket.
8: It's attached to the bracket. The bracket is attached to the wall.
9: Yeah.
8: What is attached to the wall stays. So you have a chandelier in your foyer or in your dining room. If you want that, make sure that it is excluded in your listing so everybody knows, or switch it out before you go on the market.
9: Oh, do you remember the situation we had several years ago over decorative?
8: Yes.
9: Decorative. So that would be something different.
8: Was it a whale?
9: It was a whale's tail.
8: Yeah.
9: Whale's tail. Like, I don't even know what it does. It was a decoration, and it was attached to the wall with screws. And this was very oceany. It was in Marshfield, Oceanside type, you know, vibe.
8: Yeah.
9: The buyer just really wanted it.
8: Yeah.
9: And the seller was like, it's a decoration. I'm taking my decorations. That ended up being a thing.
8: Yeah.
9: You have to be really clear about these things.
8: Yeah. So the buyer noticed it was attached to the wall, assumed that it was going to stay.
9: Yeah.
8: It wasn't excluded in the listing. Mm-hmm. And the seller was like, no, this is my personal property. I'm taking it.
9: And it was
8: it was a gift. Mm-hmm. So that was a lesson learned.
9: Yeah. You think, and again, shame on me, Sharon, for not being more clear, maybe going through that process with the other agent, you know, about, you know, hey, what, and again, is that up to me to say to the buyer's agent, what's your expectation of what we're going to do with these shelves that are fixtures on the wall?
8: Yeah. What are we supposed to do? Go through the room to room and say, what would you like in this room?
9: Yeah. Doesn't go like that. I mean, so if it is attached to the wall, and like you said, with curtains, people will ask me all the time, they'll say, you know, my curtain rods are really expensive.
8: Yeah.
9: Can I take those? And I go, here are your options. One, we can exclude them right now, let people know. But as soon as you take the screw out of the wall, you have to repair the hole.
8: Yeah. Some more fixtures just to get on the topic here. So built-in appliances. So a microwave, I would say a microwave over the stove is a fixture. Yeah. Mm-hmm. Ceiling fans, light fixtures, bathroom mirrors attached to the wall, built-in shelves, bookshelves, curtain rods, cabinet hardware. Some people take the cabinet hardware. So I know of a situation that with the cabinet hardware, they had antique knobs on all of their cabinet doors, and they wanted to take them with them. So they took them with them, but they weren't excluded. So they had no knobs when the buyer came through.
9: Just holes in the cabinet?
8: Just holes in the cabinet. And they were expecting these antique knobs to be there. Mailboxes.
9: Now, come on.
8: That's a fixture.
9: Yeah. I think it's weird when people just take their toilet paper roll. You know what I mean? Never mind.
8: Please don't take the toilet paper roll when it's an empty house and we're doing an open house.
9: I know. Can you leave us some TP? I mean, I just think, I don't know. It's just weird to me when you couldn't have left half a roll of toilet paper on there and you're talking about people taking antique knobs off of their things.
8: Yeah.
9: Now, that's... Come on.
8: But getting back to mailboxes, I guess I never really thought of it, but some people have really nice, mailboxes. I mean, there's a mailbox around the corner from you that, that is, what is that?
9: Like a Yeti? Sasquatch?
8: Yeah, what is that?
9: I have no idea.
8: Be considered a fixture, so that would need to be excluded. Built-in speakers, smart thermostats as well. Ring doorbells and things like that. Those are considered fixtures. So if you want those, you got to exclude them.
9: Yeah. And that's the thing is and every time we're sitting with people, we're like, is anything going to be excluded? And you know what I mean? And people will say, well, what do you mean? I was like, I don't know. Did you get a chandelier from your grandmother?
8: Yeah.
9: You know what I mean? Or something like that.
8: There's a section here for gray areas. So we talked about mounted televisions, TV brackets. The brackets stay. The TV is a personal property, so you take that. Mm-hmm. Security cameras. Mm-hmm. So I'm thinking about my house. So I do have exterior cameras, and they're mounted.
9: Mm-hmm.
8: I would think that they would be fixtures and stay. Mm-hmm. So if I were to put my house on the market, I would exclude them because I'd want to take them with me. They're expensive.
9: Mm-hmm.
8: EV chargers.
9: That's interesting because I could understand, first of all, you can't take it out of the wall, the electric outlet, but I can see that one as a definite goes with you because every car has a different type of EV charger.
8: Yeah.
9: I
8: would say that the only way that it would be a fixture is if it has its own electrical panel, because some of them have to have their own electrical panel. So I would say that that would be considered a fixture.
9: Yeah. Okay.
8: I don't know if they all do. I'm not really familiar with them, but this is gray area. So I would say that this is a question for an attorney.
9: Mm-hmm.
8: Decorative chandeliers, outdoor play equipment.
9: Yeah. Sheds. Sometimes people are like, can I take my shed? And I go, I'd like to see it.
8: Yeah, can you pick it up?
9: I mean, no.
8: If you could pick it up, that means it can be blown in the wind.
9: Yeah.
8: We do have a couple people watching us on Facebook. Hello,
9: everybody.
8: So Tracy Greeny, good morning, ladies from Florida.
9: Oh, yay. Hello. Sunny Florida, 90 degrees Florida because I'm cold.
8: Yeah, she has a wedding today.
9: Oh.
8: Her and Jim have a wedding. So Tracy, you all know, is a full-time real estate agent here with her.
9: And more of a host of Talk Real Estate Roundtable than me.
8: I almost said with her son, Jim. Hopefully she's still watching. With her husband, Jim, they make up the Greeny team. And she is watching from Florida. So good morning, ladies. And then Ginny Wandell, also a full-time agent here at Boston Connect Real Estate, says, here's a positive spin. Turning red flags into red, white, and blue. It's been a week and agents still press on. Part of balancing the business of real estate with the emotions.
9: She really always does have that. She's like my... I don't know. She's like my person that just reels me back in.
8: Yeah.
9: All right, Ginny, I was having a pity party for myself. Just allow me to do that.
8: Yeah, Ginny, I have to respond to your text message. I'm sorry. But Renee McGee says, hi from Oklahoma City.
9: Hello, Oklahoma.
8: Hello, Oklahoma City.
9: Hello. Who was that again, Renee?
8: Yes, Renee McGee.
9: Hello, Renee McGee. And I think she might be one of my Clubhouse friends. And somebody here is, I can't read that from here.
8: Yeah, somebody is on YouTube, actually. It says, I moved to Attleboro from Cambridge and find it too far and inconvenient, but it was super affordable.
9: Yeah. Well, and that's great. I mean, Cambridge, that is very, very expensive. So, and Attleboro is pretty, pretty far
8: yeah.
9: from Cambridge.
8: Yeah.
9: So, But hopefully you're loving Attleboro.
8: Yeah,
9: and hopefully
8: you're
9: really enjoying that. And you know what? It's super affordable in comparison to Cambridge. So good for you, whatever, whoever this person is. We don't have their first name.
8: We don't have their name.
9: Yeah, Daily Shake Lifestyle.
8: Oh, you read it.
9: Yeah. Uh-huh. I can sort of see it. Yeah, I can see it. But, you know, that to me is like, that's a lifestyle change. You know what I mean? So to live a little bit of a simple life mm-hmm. because of the hectic and crazy. I want to go the opposite way, by the way, my Daily Shake Lifestyle. We had to go into the city yesterday for Casey. Casey's going to be purchasing something in the city and the condo that she lives in. And there's something going on with gas lines. So Mark is a plumber. So, of course, we went in there. We got up early. Friday is the day to travel, my friends, into the city. And as we were leaving, like, I always feel empty when I'm leaving the city because I love it so much. Like, that's what I would want to do.
8: Yeah.
9: I would want to leave. I would love to have a condo in the city.
8: Yeah. The only time I go into the city is either to Fenway or to the Garden. And I'm like, get me out of here because there's so much traffic.
9: No, see, and I love the walkability. I just love all of that. Like I said to Casey when we got there yesterday, I was like, hey, is there any like coffee places anywhere? Like I wanted to get something to eat. And she's like, yeah. Which way do you want to walk? Like, and when she comes home, she's like, you got to get in your car. You got to go all the way to Mary Lou's.
8: Yeah. Well, Ethan says we don't live near anything. We just live in Halifax. He's like, we don't live near anything. It takes you a half hour to get to the highway. I'm like, okay. Because he's just so used to being in Rhode Island, just, you know, zipping away. Mm-hmm. But yeah, we live in the middle of nowhere.
9: To IWATD listeners and all of our friends out on social media land, you are listening to Talk Real Estate Roundtable. I am Sharon McNamara, the broker owner of Boston Connect Real Estate. I'm here with my sidekick, Melissa Wallace, who is the Director of Operations, Agent Relations. And what is the other title we have for you now? Like the broker liaison or something like that? Helping me with all my transactions. If you have any comments about this topic that we're on, about like what are fixtures, what stays, accepted offer to the closing, what happens next, feel free to call. Tim is in studio at WATD in Marshfield, 781-837-4900. We haven't had a caller in a long time.
8: Yeah, I know people are listening though.
9: Yeah, I know. Yeah, I was at an open house recently, and Mark went somewhere, and they're like, your wife's name Sharon McNamara. Does she do a radio show on WATD? He goes, sure does.
8: Sure does.
9: So, so feel free to give us a call. We'd love to hear from you this morning, whether it's about this topic or any real estate topic. Feel free to give us a buzz. We would love to chat with you this morning.
8: Faith Birmingham says, good morning, ladies.
9: Good morning, Faith.
8: She's a full-time agent here at Boston Connect Real Estate as well. And Karen Monroe. Hi, ladies.
9: Hi, Karen. Karen's having a little pool party today.
8: Oh.
9: So I'm going to try my best to get over there maybe at some point after my open house today.
8: Yeah, maybe you can stop by after your open house.
9: Yeah.
8: Not too far.
9: Mm-hmm.
8: Getting back to personal property and fixtures, some examples of personal property would be furniture, patio furniture.
9: Yeah, and you know, this is what's been happening a lot, and I think it's actually clouding, and maybe it's my own mind. It's like, that's not my gig.
8: Yeah.
9: You know what I mean? It's not my... I'm not going to call it an issue.
8: If I sold televisions, I'd be working at Best Buy.
9: Yeah, right.
8: But I don't. I work at Boston Connect Real Estate.
9: Or I'd be working at Cardi's Furniture or something like that.
8: How many times do I say to you, I don't work for the town of something, because I've had to talk to somebody and they're just like not very helpful.
9: I loved your conversation.
8: Or I don't work at the post office.
9: your conversation with one of the towns this past week was like, you're like, she's just mean.
8: She's just mean for no reason.
9: Yeah. You're like, I just don't understand.
8: Just simple question, lady. Ma'am.
9: P.S. You're the one with the answer. Like,
8: And P.S. You work there. I don't. I'm just asking a question about the place that you work at.
9: But see, you're starting to get like me, though. So now what I say to people is, I'm not questioning you. I'm just asking you a question.
8: Yeah. Well, the conversation started out lovely. She called me back. Oh, I just called you back. Oh, great. Thank you so much. Oh, and by the way, I'm like, this is not a friendly conversation.
9: Maybe
8: anyways.
9: She's bipolar or something.
8: Yeah, maybe. Televisions, artwork, grills, lawn equipment.
9: Yeah, see, and
8: snow blower.
9: It's one of those things, if you're selling your house, you might say, hey, there's a lot of things that I'm not bringing to my next home.
8: Yeah.
9: Are these things that the buyers may be interested in? Hey, if you want to leave things behind, I'll ask. If you want to sell them, I'm not coming up with prices. Give me a full list of everything you're selling, and I will pass it. That's what I'm going to do from now on. All right, you want to sell all of this furniture? You want to sell your patio furniture, your grill, your little swing that you have in your yard? Whatever it is that you want to sell, you give me one list.
8: Yeah.
9: And then with the prices, and we are happy to pass it on to the buyers.
8: Yeah.
9: But we don't put it in the purchase and sales agreement. We don't. I'm happy to accommodate this relationship and bring it together, but I have to worry about the purchase and sales agreement getting signed, people.
8: Not in a state sales person. What are they called?
9: Yeah, state salesperson is what they're called.
8: Well, there you go. Yeah. Anything else? So, yeah, again, personal property. You can ask for it. You can ask, you know, as a buyer, you can ask for it. You can ask to purchase things. If you're right on my list, I have riding lawnmower, portable generators, things like that. You know, if you're moving into maybe a 55 plus community from, this beautiful colonial, you might not have to take care of your snow removal. You might not have to take care of your lawn. So you don't need those things. So why not try to make some money off of it, or, you know, gift it to somebody. Yeah.
9: And as the seller, I think one of the things, because this just happened to me with one of my other buyer clients, they're going to be buying it. We found actually the perfect home for them. So I'm super excited for them, down in Plymouth. And I know the seller of this property is just moving with family, and he has a really nice, you know, driving lawnmower?
8: Ride on.
9: Yeah, ride on.
8: Ride on.
9: I guess all of them are driving.
8: You drive it across the lawn. That's okay to drive across the lawn, not your car.
9: Not your car, yes, certainly. So it was a ride on lawnmower. And why is that so difficult for me to say?
8: Yeah, I know. You're like, ride on lawnmower. He was on a ride-on lawnmower.
9: I started watching the McPhees again, or whatever their name is, that the show.
8: Oh, I don't watch that.
9: Yeah, I don't particularly like one of the sons.
8: Oh,
9: Steven. I don't like him.
8: Okay, there we go. I don't know what you're talking about. I don't watch that show.
9: He's sort of cocky. Oh, I love reality TV, and I've realized
8: why. Oh, yeah. Why?
9: Makes me feel normal.
8: Yeah, because you're like, I don't do that.
9: Yeah.
8: That's not my life.
9: Yeah. People really live like that. I don't know. But anyways, my point of that was my client asked me, oh, can you ask him if he's going to be selling his lawnmower? Because I would like to purchase it, because he doesn't have one where he is. And I was like, happy to do so. Sent a message to the buyer's agent. And again, here's the funny thing about everything that happened to me this week. I'm happy to do it. If you ask me a question, I'm happy to respond. I

0: over on the vineyard or something, his cousin or something. But, you know, always if you have those things, yeah, I think it makes sense as a seller to say, you know, let me see if the buyer wants anything first.
1: Yeah. Yeah, I think that that's a great idea.
0: Unless it's your kids and your kids need the lawnmower. So, you know what I mean? I guess I would give stuff to my family and friends before the buyer that I don't know.
1: Melissa Clemens, full-time real estate agent here at Boston Connect Real Estate. She's actually going to be covering an open house for the Grady team on 7 Elm Place today. And she said, she's watching us and she said,
0: which is a great neighborhood. I sold the house next door for a new construction.
1: Yeah, Melissa, if you have any questions about being a buyer's agent over there, ask.
0: Sure. Yeah, Jay Kennedy is the builder, Kennedy Builders. And they do a really nice job, especially with their finish work. So go see them.
1: She says, when I bought my house, my dad was insisting to the agent that the seller leave all the cute lawn ornaments and whatnot. It was so embarrassing. I was focused on my first home. He just wanted me to get everything and anything just to make the dad deals, LOL.
0: That's funny.
1: He just wanted everything.
0: My question to Melissa Clemens right now is, did you want the lawn ornaments?
1: Well, she put a laughing, crying face, so probably not.
0: Probably not. Thanks for your support, Dad. If you wouldn't mind.
1: The lawn ornaments.
0: Hey, Dad, would you mind just writing me a check rather than fighting for these lawn ornaments? Yeah, but then that's the other thing, too. You get other people involved and people get hyper-focused on the things that aren't necessarily that important. Now, as a real estate agent, Melissa sees what is important and what isn't. And for the most part, people don't want the lawn ornaments to go with the lawn mower.
1: I will say, I during my final walkthrough of my house, we spent the majority of the time in the house, in the kitchen, having a mimosa. And not walking around the outside of my house. And there were a lot of things that were left, lawn ornaments and and things. But, you know, every once in a while, I think I got rid of most of them. And then every once in a while, I'll find another one somewhere in my backyard.
0: It's almost like an Easter egg hunt.
1: Yeah, I know. There was one that I did leave next to the shed because I think it's really cute. But
0: And the owner of your property recently passed away.
1: She did recently pass away. But you know, she her friend who you know called and let me know that she had passed away, and then she said, you know, she was so grateful that that you were the one who ultimately purchased her house because she knew that you would take care of it like she did. So so that made me feel good, and then I let you know her know that, you know, we're actually, you know, we're getting married and we're gonna do our first look in the backyard because it means so much to me. So, and she just thought that that was like the greatest thing ever.
0: And her family was wonderful. When you told me that she had passed, I reached out to her daughter and said, you know, gave my condolences. But, you know, and then that's the other thing, too, is like when you have somebody who's lived in that home for 60 years and those lawn ornaments, they can't bring them because certainly I know she was moving in with one of her daughters. And I'm sure the daughter's like, you're not bringing all
1: You're
0: not bringing that stuff here. But she probably thought that it would be meaningful to you.
1: So. Yeah. And you know what? One of them is. So the one that I left, and I'm digressing for a second. One of them left is it's these two like frogs, and it's like this little like, I don't know, lawn ornament thing, statue, these two frogs, and one of them is playing the violin.
0: Oh yeah.
1: So when my father was younger, he started taking violin lessons, and it's this big joke because he never went to the lessons, but he never told my grandparents. And they kept paying, and they wanted to go to his recital, and he had to fess up that he hadn't gone.
0: Oh, my goodness.
1: So there's been this running joke in my whole family of, oh, you know, we, you know, need to, and my Nana still had his violin that he never used ever. We still have it somewhere. So it was funny. So when I saw it, I was like, oh, that's my dad.
0: Yeah.
1: So
0: little signs.
1: Mm-hmm.
0: Some of the other things, too, that I think it's really important here is, yeah, as a seller, you definitely want to leave appliances in the manuals, extra keys, garage remotes, paint labeled by room.
1: Mm-hmm.
0: Be careful on that as well, though, because if you painted your house 25 years ago, you know, chances are they don't want that same color paint. Paint is definitely one of those things where the seller should be asking the buyer, do you want these leftover, mm-hmm. you know, do you want this paint mm-hmm. for touch up? The other

0: Other thing is, you know, look for hazardous days. Every town has them. A lot of times, like your abutting towns will allow you to go there as well. And you just have to, you know, get something from your own town to get rid of that stuff. And, you know, just don't assume that people want that.
1: Yeah.
0: Because at the end of the day, when they do the final walkthrough, they'll be like, nope, I don't want it. You have to get it out of here. So then you're sort of rushing all over the place to get rid of it. A lot of times people will leave behind like extra shingles to the roof, you know, good idea, you know, but still let's ask. Or extra siding on the exterior of the house. Great idea, but let's ask.
1: Right? Yeah.
0: Because it isn't attached to anything at that moment. It's extra, like extra tiles. Like I've fallen into that one a lot, where there's like a pile of extra tiles. I have some at my own house. You know, and it's just don't assume that the buyer is going to want those things.
1: Yeah.
0: So, yeah, that will be on my checklist.
1: And it's okay to say no.
0: Yeah.
1: I remember when I was buying my house, it was, there was a couch that they had asked, like, if I wanted it, if it could stay. And at first I was going to say, oh yeah, whatever, keep, like, you know, leave whatever you want. And then I was like, no, I don't want the couch. So why am I, no, I'm like, I had to put my buyer's agent hat on and say, no, thank you. Mm-hmm. Please remove.
0: Yeah. Because then you end up being the one that, then it's on there too. Yeah. Leftover flooring. Landscaping. Oh, and that's the other thing too, is like having all of your, you know, the mechanicals of like the last time that it was maintained and things like that. Mm-hmm. And having, you know, what's really nice to leave your buyers, if you're a seller, is a full list of what you know, who you used for what. This is who was my landscaper. This is who this person was. You know, all of that type of stuff. Now, one of the things, that my client that I was talking about earlier, and I said he could give classes like, you know, bestseller 101 classes. He had like a full list with the links to like the Ring doorbell and the Simply Safe and all that other stuff. Because when you do purchase, you then the previous owner has to disconnect that so you can connect it. I felt like I just saw something scroll. So I don't know if someone left you a message.
1: Oh, maybe.
0: No.
1: Oh, somebody else. Renee has commented again and said, how about those times where there is a huge piece of furniture that was built in the room and can't fit through the doorway?
0: Yeah.
1: Guess you got to take it apart.
0: Well, Renee, good for you. If you had one of those, I wonder how you handled it. Because, well, if you have a big piece of furniture and it's in a room because it was built in that room, the buyer... If the buyer doesn't want it, the seller has to take a sawzall to it.
1: Yeah.
0: And get it out of the room somehow without damaging the walls.
1: Or the floors.
0: Or the floors.
1: Yeah.
0: Yeah. So, or the ceilings, because it sounds like it's a big piece of furniture, so you can't put it upright. Yeah. So that's what I would say with that one. I would just say, you know, if the buyer does not want it, the seller is responsible to get it out.
1: Yeah. Period.
0: But if it's a bench that's attached to the wall, what are we calling that?
1: That's a fixture.
0: That's a fixture. I can't take it off the wall without
1: the wall. Yeah. It's a stay.
0: I can't move the bench. Like I'm thinking of those little kitchen dinette things, you know, breakfast nooks. If you can't pull it off the wall without taking the sheetrock, guess what? It's staying.
1: That's interesting because those little breakfast nooks, a lot of the time the bench part is attached to the wall.
0: But the table
1: isn't the chairs that are on the other side isn't so no. Now you just got a bench.
0: All you got is a bench.
1: You gotta find some furniture, so that would be that would probably be an item that as a buyer I would ask for.
0: Yeah. And again, I can understand, and this is where my frustration is, not frustration, but like where my upset with myself is because I am so hyper-focused on what is going on in the transaction, like crossing T's, dotting I's, waiting, you know, things that our clients don't see that we're doing, like, okay, is the commitment letter due? Is all this? And you know what we're always doing? We're always pivoting in this business too. I got a call yesterday from an appraiser and they're like, oh, I have a rush on this property to do an appraisal. And I was like, that appraisal was done June 1st and we close on Tuesday.
1: Yeah.
0: So that crazy. Was jumping through hurdles all day.
1: Yeah.
0: What are you laughing at?
1: I'm just laughing. My mom has sent me like 8 text messages throughout the whole show. Oh, yeah. I need a lawn chair. Oh, and then in quotes, I'm not an estate salesperson with a crying laughing face. Then she said, get rid of your people.
0: Yeah.
1: S word people. Yeah. Mm-hmm. And then she said, haha, daddy was such a good violin player. we just heard the doorbell. So really just last minute. Can you say where you're going to be today?
0: Yeah. So I'm going to be doing an open house today. I am going to be over at Cochesit Estates, said by some. Cochesit Estates, said by others, which is over in West Bridgewater. And it's off of Scotland Street in West Bridgewater. And I'll be there from 10 to 1.
1: Yeah.
0: 10, 11, 12, 1. Yep. I'll be there from 10 to 1 today. It's new construction. We opened phase 3 most recently. I believe we have an accepted offer on the single family already.
1: Yes.
0: I don't know if, was that changed?
1: Yeah.
0: Do we have,
1: oh, yeah.
0: Is that all set? Okay.
1: Yeah.
0: So, all we have left are our duplexes, and we have, a few different models. We're in the Meadowview right now, which is my favorite of all the ones we've, built down there. So I'm excited to be down there today. So come see me. Again, it's Cochesit Estates. You can put in Meta Comet Road and you will get there today. And if you want to see all of our other open houses,
1: yeah, follow us on social media. We have a lot going on this weekend. So
0: yeah.
1: Boston Connect Real Estate on Facebook and on Instagram, or you can go to bostonconnected.com.
0: Mm-hmm. Awesome. And go visit all of us. I know you said Melissa Clemens.
1: Yeah, Melissa Clemens is going to be at 7 Elm Place
2: in
1: Hanson. It's new construction. It's beautiful.
0: Mm-hmm. Yeah,
1: she's going to be there 10 to 12, I think.
0: Okay, perfect. All right. Well, if you have any questions or if you would like some information on your house or your next chapter and your next move, feel free to give me a call. I am a full-time real estate agent, 781-294-4848, and we will see you next week. Perhaps. Oh, no.
1: Nope.
0: Repeat next week.
1: Repeat next week.
0: Happy 4th of July, everybody. Happy birthday, America. 250.
1: Woo!
0: Bye.
3: With you, so let's make the most of this.
4: ABC News, I'm Chuck Sievertson. New air attacks between the U.S. and Iran. President Trump says Iran broke the ceasefire. Iran says the U.S. broke their new initial agreement. And Iranian drones attacked Bahrain, home of the U.S. Navy Fifth Fleet. The British military says an oil tanker in the Strait of Hormuz was attacked. Disputes between the U.S. and Iran on reopening the Strait of Hormuz continue. ABC News senior White House correspondent Selena Wang.
5: Before the war, one-fifth of the world's energy supply transited through the strait. But this latest incident shows just how tough it's going to be for traffic to get back to normal levels.
4: Another long-range air attack by Iranian drones hitting a major industrial facility in a Russian city, says Ukrainian President Zelensky. Hot, dry, windy conditions fuel a fast-moving wildfire in Utah, the governor declaring an emergency and restricting fireworks. In Miami, an American Airlines flight aborted takeoff after a business jet entered the same runway last evening. This is ABC News. A 74-year-old Good Samaritan stabbed after he defended a pregnant woman on a New York City bus is talking about it. He says a man complained about a baby stroller and pushed past the pregnant woman, causing it to hit her stomach. Tony Hunter spoke up. And then that man and another attacked him, the fight spilling out onto the street.
6: I'm not a hero. You know, I try to do the right thing, look out for anybody. It didn't have to be her. It could have been anybody that's in that having problems, you know, that's in a situation where they need somebody to watch their back.
4: Two young men have been arrested. What about America is making a big hit with these visitors? Time for the World Cup?
7: Foreign FIFA fans apparently love the ranch dressing they're finding in the U.S. So much so, the TSA had to offer guidance for how people should pack it in their luggage. Now UPS is offering a 20% discount on international shipping through the end of September.
4: ABC's Jim Ryan, Chuck Sievertson, ABC News.
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9: Good morning, 9:02. The sun is out and about 73 or so outside our Marshfield studios. Getting up to 79 today. Stray shower mainly this afternoon, a stray one. Don't cancel any plans. Just maybe have an umbrella handy, just a quick little boop. And tonight we go down to 61, stray shower and mist action continues, and that continues into tomorrow, 78 again, maybe a stray shower, and we warm up as we get into the next week, and really warm up. Definitely feeling like summer, especially later in the week, upper 80s, low 90s, maybe mid to upper 90s if you're further inland. Full forecast is coming up with Mike Redden in for Bill Guile. And speaking of Mike's, Mike McNamara is in studio today. Taking your calls and texts, questions, 781-837-4900. There'll also be some recruitment action He'll talk about that coming up. Out to the roadways we go again this hour. Things are picking up. First off, in the city, Sturrow Drive westbound, there's heavy traffic from an earlier stuck truck between the Hatch Shell and Clarendon Street. Elsewhere around the city, no problems. Things along the Charles, the airport roads, Callahan, the O'Neill Tunnels, the Zakim, the Tobin Bridges, the expressway both ways is good. So is 93. Once you're out of the city, Route 24, smooth sailing all the way from Randolph down to Fall River. Even the northbound side is good, too. Route 3 on the upper deck, no issues. Route 3 on the lower deck, the South Shore, that is. That's a different story. You got smooth sailing all the way from Braintree down to Sagamore. That's when you run into the slow traffic, because guess what? It's another nice weekend. So everyone says, hey, let's go down to Cape Cod. So you've got building volume approaching the bridge just a little bit right now. It'll back up, though. Give it time. You just backed up between the Route 16 highway exit to the bridge. Just that little bit of stretch there. Once you're on Route 6, you're smooth sailing from Sagamore all the way down to Dennis. And yes, you got to do the lane drop dance from 134 to 124. You're on the brakes through that little lane drop doing the zipper. Elsewhere on the Cape, things are good. Route 25, 28 are fine. Just watch out for that ongoing intermittent construction down in the East End Wellfleet area from 6 a.m. to 6 p.m. for the next few months. I don't think there's anything going on this weekend. Route 44 is good. 195, 495 as well. Traffic on the nines every weekday morning. Here is Bill Guile. No. Here's Mike Redden in for Bill Guile. Good morning, Mike.
2: Good morning, everyone. For this morning, we'll have clouds gradually giving way to some sunshine. Now, this afternoon, we'll have intervals of sun and clouds with a stray shower. Could have the rumble of thunder. That'll mainly be late in the day. Expect a high temperature of 78 with a light onshore breeze. Tonight, we'll have lots of clouds with a stray evening shower and some patchy mist. The temperature will drop to a low of 61. For Sunday, we'll have morning clouds followed by a blend of sun and clouds. We'll have a stray afternoon shower or thunder shower. Look for a high near 78. For Monday, we'll have plenty of sunshine. Expect a high of 80. And for Tuesday, we'll have morning sunshine giving way to increasing clouds with a high temperature in the lower 80s. For WATD and Precision with the forecasting meteorologist, Mike Redden.
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0: This is Mike McNamara. 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We promise to be polite and answer your questions in English. It might even be fun. And good morning. My name is Mike McNamara, and coincidentally enough, you're listening to McNamara on Money here on WATD on the South Shore of Boston. And I guess, number one, happy summer to everybody. We finally passed that June 21st deadline, and we're into summer, and hopefully it'll be a good one. Okay, so I got a rough plan here today, I've been thinking, I think I want to change the format of my radio show for probably the next three or four or five shows. What I'd like to do, and this is kind of a new adventure here, but it could be fun. So what I'd like to do is I'd like to get a single or a couple in studio with me for about an hour, and I would call it an official one-hour consultation on your active retirement plan. Pretty much everybody in America, hopefully, or anybody listening to the show, you have an active retirement plan. For most folks, their retirement plans are probably their second largest asset besides their home. And for most folks, what's in that retirement plan and how big it gets and what it's worth when you retire is a kind of a mighty important thing to know if you're planning on living happily ever after, and at least financially in your retirement. So I'm going to spend the bulk of this show, I guess, recruiting. Thank you for that word, Tim. I was thinking about that. I'm looking.
1: Oh, you're welcome.
0: I'm looking to recruit a couple or a single person for probably to spend an hour with me on each of my next probably three or four or maybe five shows, depending on how much interest I get.
1: And this is painless, right?
0: Doesn't
1: hurt anything.
0: So here's kind of the fun part. Okay, so I'm kind of guessing that a whole lot of people probably have some questions about their 401ks, and by the way, if they don't, they should. Okay, if given your circumstances, I've been in this business, let's see, since 1980, however long that is, 46 years, I guess. And I've had a few miles on me, and I'm a reasonably intelligent person when it comes to finances. So if you'd like an opinion or a second opinion, depending if you've got one on your own, of your active retirement plan, I'd like to volunteer for that, and we'll call it an official consultation. The catch is that we can either do it in live in studio or Zoom or on the phone. It doesn't matter, as long as we can publish it on the radio. Okay. And the exciting part is that not only is this free, but I'm going to pay $200 to the individual or the person who sits with me for an hour, and hopefully gets a priceless set of recommendations in the consultation. So once again, my next three, four, five shows, I'm looking for some people to spend some time with me going over their 401k plan and retirement plans, and I'm going to spend the rest of the show going over a bunch of questions you should have and how this is all going to work. But, okay, I think I have to you know, do an encouragement to get folks to come on the radio, because it's probably scary for a few people. But if you've listened to this show before, I'm not exactly a terrifying kind of a guy, and I tend to speak English and treat callers with respect. So hopefully we can get a few live ones here interested by the end of the show, Tim. That's kind of what I'm thinking about. Okay. So again, three or four people, maybe more, 1 hour on the radio that goes like fast crazy with a not scary guy, hopefully giving you an opinion, a good opinion, about how you're doing with your 401k plan, or maybe, you know, what you should be doing or some of the questions that you should be asking. And again, we can do this in the show, which is much more fun, but we can also do this via Zoom in these days with the technology that's out there. And we can also do that by phone because we have pretty good connections here on WATD. So there's a little homework involved here, folks. That homework, you have to call my office and say, I'd like my homework for my 401k consult. And we'll happily send you along a mini short questionnaire, which I'm going to read here in a few moments, that'll ask you a few basic questions about your financial stuff. If I'm going to give somebody a sensible recommendation or two about what they might be doing with their retirement plan, that retirement plan's like not the only piece of retirement. It's like part of a big puzzle that you have to solve to get to retirement. And, you know, you may have other retirement plans hanging around from previous jobs, or you may have other IRAs, or you may have other investments. And by the way, your financial circumstances kind of determine a whole lot of things about how this all goes down. So this is not a huge questionnaire. It's a page. I'll read it very shortly. I would guess that there's a pretty good chance most people could finish it in a half an hour or an hour at the most. And I guess I would say if you're not willing to spend an hour to go over that, I guess then you probably have a pretty good handle on your 401k and you're comfortable with it. But I put it together so that it's pretty easy to do. The only thing that I would need besides a questionnaire is if you'd like me to give you an opinion of your 401k or your 403b or your 457, all of those are active retirement plans as far as the government's concerned. I probably should have a fairly decent idea of what the rest of your financial life looks like so I can make the best recommendation that's possible. The other thing that you should know, folks, and by the way, I'll be happy to take some calls if you got some questions about how this might work or if you're interested. The other thing is that, you know, I will respect folks in their privacy. You may be very comfortable using your real name, and when I ask you some questions about your finances, you may be comfortable using the numbers that are in your retirement plan. You're certainly welcome to change your name. You're certainly welcome to be careful. If you don't want to give me exact numbers in your retirement plan in that statement, we can kind of ballpark it on the radio. So if you're a bit concerned about sharing your financial life with the world, I think we could probably work around that for most folks. That said, there are some questions that if I can't ask and you're not comfortable answering, that's okay, but I probably wouldn't be able to give you the best result or the best recommendation if I don't have all the data to make some guesses about where you should be going. You know, data in, data out, that's kind of how it works, okay? So anyway, if you have any interest, I'm going to go over the questionnaire in a moment, and then I'm going to go through a list of about 18 questions that you should be asking about your 401k, and hopefully that'll get some people interested in maybe coming and sit with me for an hour or so and see where it goes. So anyway, let's see here. If you want to give me a shout anytime during the show with a couple of questions about that, it's 781-837-4900. But the whole idea is that there are some people out there whose situations are probably similar to a whole bunch of other radio listeners. And I would view this as, yep, I can probably help the folks I'm sitting with, but there's probably a bunch of other people out there in radio land listening who might have similar situations, and maybe that would benefit them, you know, by having your appearance on the show and us figuring out what's going on with your financial life. So that's kind of where I'm from and where I'm coming from. I thought I would probably, I guess the first thing I'll do is I'm going to read that. If you call my office, it's 781-834-2010, or it's McNamara Financial on the website. But if you do call the office, you can ask for the 401k consult packet. Do we have a caller? Son of a gun. Let's go to Judy in Marshfield Hills. Good morning, Judy. How are you today?
1: Yes, good morning. I'm fine, thank you. I was wondering if you were interested in reviewing the retirement plan for a recent widow.
0: Okay. You know, that would be
1: the pension fund asset.
0: Wow. That would be a perfect. See, and the folks I want to have on, I want to have them have like slightly different financial situation. That would be wonderful. Well, tell you what, can I get you warmed up and give you some ideas about how this might go? Would that be okay? You got some time?
1: Absolutely.
0: All right. So if you call my office, by the way, have you listened to the show for a while?
1: Oh, yes.
0: Okay, so you know I'm not a scary guy, and we could have a fun meeting, right? Okay, just checking. Okay, so here's the two pages, and I'm going to read them for everybody so that you can kind of get an idea what I have in mind here. All right, so it says, "Dear radio listener, in order to have a productive consultation, and again, phone, Zoom, or here in the studio at WAATD, the information requested here is important. Okay, you want to know your 401k, 403b, or SEP IRA. You want to know what those retirement plans that you're contributing to are doing. You should also have a plan, okay, that gets that retirement plan, make sure it gets you to your retirement. So you also should want to know if the plan will get you to and through a happy retirement. Your retirement plan is like just one part of your financial situation. I would guess that most folks could gather the information requested in less than an hour. This will be time hopefully well spent. If you're selected, we will be together for an hour on the radio for your consultation. You can use just your first names or even a fake name in the interest of privacy. If you are sensitive about talking about the specific amount of money in your retirement plan or other accounts, we can probably work around that without using your real numbers and maybe ballparking some of them. There may be a time that using your real numbers would be very helpful. And if you're just not comfortable with that, that's okay. We can work around that. We'll figure it out as best we can. Before we meet, we should have a brief phone call just to say hello and answer any questions or concerns that you might have. And then I just list my mail, email, fax, yada, yada, yada. The only thing that folks have to submit besides this one-page questionnaire are the most recent copy, okay, of your active retirement plan, okay, that you have here, okay? Judy, any questions about that so far?
1: No, none.
0: Pretty straightforward and hopefully not scary. Okay. So here's the sheet here. So you probably know your name. That's line number one. You probably know how old you are. And I'm going to guess that you know your retirement year or you are retired. So I guess you probably know that. Okay. A phone just so we can have a phone call and an email. By the way, you can email the documents back to us as well. However we get it, email, fax, or drop off doesn't make much difference as long as I have it. Okay. All right, so please enclose most recent retirement plan statements when you reply. It, again, could be a 401k if you're a teacher. It could be a 403b. If you're a government employee, it could be a 457. If you're self-employed, it could be a SEP IRA. So there's a broad range of available retirement plans. Okay, question number eight says, besides your checking account, Do you have a separate savings or money market or CD set aside in the bank for emergency reserves? Another way of asking is, how much bank money do you have besides checking? And the reason I'd want to know that is that hopefully everybody has a slug of money sitting in the bank just for peace of mind and emergencies or things that come up that you don't know about. That's a mighty important thing to have when you're working. It's even more important to have an adequate emergency reserves while you're retired. So I kind of need to know that number to see how well positioned you are about that. Okay. Besides your active retirement plan at work, do you have any other IRAs or rollovers? By the way, you can bring in statements, but you don't have to. All I would need to know is the total dollars, okay, that are basically in those other plans. I can work with that on the radio more than likely. Number 10 says, do you have any taxable investment accounts? These would be accounts in your own name or held jointly, most likely with a spouse. These might be brokerage accounts or mutual fund accounts, but not official retirement plans. And again, depending on people's comfort levels, you can certainly bring the statements into the studio or include them in your package, or you can just give me a total, okay, because I can probably work with that for that first hour consultation, okay? And then the last question is, do you have any annuities? These would be in your own name and not in any kind of an IRA or some other kind of official retirement plan. Annuities are a whole fuzzy ball game for a variety of reasons, but okay, if you have an annuity, I would like to know whether it's inside of an official retirement plan when you bought it, okay, or if you bought it outside in your own name. That's kind of an important thing. And again, if you would like to get me the statements in advance, that would be great. Okay, if that makes you uncomfortable, I just like to need to know the total of those dollars. Okay, so Judy, how am I doing so far? Do you have any questions about any of this?
1: Doing very well, and I think it would make sense to drop things off at your office.
0: Well, thank you. And by the way, we're local, but if it's a problem, we can do fax and whatever here. Okay, super. Okay, tell you what, I'm going to go through a few more questions here, okay, and I think these will last for the rest of the show. But if I run out of gas here with a topic, can we call you back and maybe have a preliminary discussion, get some stuff started?
1: Absolutely.
0: All right. Well, you can secretly give your phone number to Tim before we let you hang up, okay? And listen, yeah, I would love to spend some time with you. Your situation is one of the choices that I would make, okay, a single person, widow or widowed, perfect. So hopefully, besides helping you out, a few more people in your situation can pick up on a few things. So listen, thank you for any other questions.
1: You're welcome. That's exactly what I was thinking about, because we're a whole big class that's kind of underserved now in today's America. So.
0: Super. Well, we can do a little bit about that by helping some other folks with you. So I appreciate that. Okay. So if I don't get back to you during the show here, I hope to just give the office a holler. And by the way, it's 781-834-2010. Okay. And ask for the 401k retirement plan consultation. Just check with the lovely Miss Mary Beth. She'll know what it's about. Okay.
1: Thanks, Tim.
0: Listen,
1: love your show.
0: Thank you so much for the call, and looking forward to meeting with you. Okay?
1: Thank you.
0: Alrighty. Bye-bye.
1: Bye.
0: Thank you. Geez, Tim, that wasn't so hard so far. What do you think? I don't know.
2: No, that was good. Judy sounds delightful.
0: Yeah, good. Yeah, it's I think I'm kind of getting excited about having some real people in here with some real situations and not just talking about money, and because it's kind of tough to do numbers and things over the radio. So, yeah, I'm getting excited. And if I can get 3 or 4 or 5 folks that are brave enough to sit with me for an hour or so, I think I'd have a fun next 4 or 5 shows when I come here on the station here. So, anyway, if you have any questions about that while I'm doing this, the station here at WATD, 781-837-4900. Okay. All right. So if you're just tuning in, I'm looking for some recruits to spend an hour with me on the radio going over your retirement, active retirement plan, and probably a few other things in your financial life. And hopefully I can kind of steer you in the right directions, give you a first opinion of your plan if you don't have one, or a second opinion, and hopefully a few other folks listening would learn some things from that visit. What I'm going to do now, okay, is I'm going to spend probably the balance of the show, unless somebody else gives me a shout, okay, going over the questions or the concerns that I think you should have about your active retirement plan. And once again, for most folks, active retirement plans are the second largest asset that they have. Usually the home is worth more than your 401k, but not always. Okay, and let's face it, for most folks, okay, your active retirement plan is hopefully a ticket to a happy and financially secure retirement. Okay, and so paying attention to it, understanding what's going on, figuring out if you're on course or not. You know, when do you make corrections about this, that, or the other thing? Okay, if there are a zillion, well, there's probably 30 questions you should have, and we can help you with all of them. Do we have another caller, Tim? Or son of a gun. Okay, let's go to Dave in Plymouth. Hey, Dave, how are you this morning? Hello, Dave.
3: I'm good, Mike. How are you doing?
0: I'm having a good day. I hope you are as well.
3: Yes, so far so good.
0: All right, what's on your mind?
3: Well, I was just listening to your program here, and I was very interested in maybe being a participant.
0: Son of a gun. Could you give me just a little bit about your financial situation? No, into the details. Retired, working, where are you?
3: Yep. Still working.
0: Okay.
3: 62 years old, probably. Okay. Retirement's coming up in 3 or 4 years. And, get a 401k and some other things. And, yeah, I just want to – I don't have a plan, so I'd like to – start creating a retirement plan.
0: At the risk of sounding overly excited, you are perfect. I'm going to be looking for somebody who's a few years away from retirement and starting to think about it. So you would absolutely fit into that description here. Okay. So if it's okay, let me give you my office phone number. Okay. It's 781-834-2010. Okay, and you can also find us on McNamaraFinancial.com, but you sound like you would be perfect. If you give my office a shout on Monday morning, just ask for the radio show 401k consultation. Mary Beth, who will answer the phone, knows what's going on. Take care of it. Fill it out. Get it back. And by the way, I have shows. I'll hopefully be back to you. My show is not every week. I show up here. I forget my schedule, but we'll agree on a date and go from there. So that would be wonderful. You fit a perfect situation from my point of view. Okay, so super. Listen, thank you for the call. Okay, and looking forward to seeing you. And by the way, how do you feel about live in person versus anything else? You okay sitting in the studio?
3: Yeah. I think live in person is great. No problem at all.
0: Okay, have you listened to the show before, by the way, or?
3: Yes, I have, and I don't know if you remember, Mike, but I'm a board op there at WATD, so I've done your show before.
0: Well, even better. Okay, well, then I just wanted to make sure you know I wasn't a scary guy who was going to grill you when you get on the radio, that's all. Okay, super. All right, listen, looking forward to that, and we'll meet sometime in the next month or two. How's that sound, okay?
3: That sounds great. Thank you.
0: Thank you for the call. Already. Bye-bye.
3: Already, bye.
0: Geez, Tim, that was a pretty good half hour. What do you think here?
2: I love it.
0: Two recruits, and I'm just about time for a break, right?
2: Yes.
0: That's pretty scary, the timing on that, you know?
2: Oh, it's magic.

0: How do you know when you can afford to retire? Does your fixed income cover your expenses? 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
1: Okay, here comes the legal stuff. In our practice, we give financial advice to our clients. We know their financial situation in detail before doing so. That's not the case with callers we may speak with on this show. Any suggestions we make to callers are generic in nature and meant to steer a caller in the right direction. 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At times on this show, we talk about investments and investment performance. This is the part where we have to say that investment returns are not guaranteed and that past performance does not guarantee future results. You probably know that, but we just wanted to make sure. So sit back and relax. Give us a call if you like at 781-837-4900. We promise to be polite and speak English. We're back. My name is Mike McNamara. This is McNamara on Money Live and in studio. I love this radio station sitting here live because you never know what's going to happen, Tim, right on the radio.
3: That's right.
1: It's pretty exciting, actually. Yes. Anyway, folks, what I'm doing this morning is I'm going to change up my show format for the next two, three, four, five shows, depending on how many folks I can find. And what I'd like to do is find some listeners from in different financial situations and stages in their lives. And I'd like to sit with them in studio, although we can do Zoom or we can do phone, and go over their active retirement plan and give them either a first opinion if they don't have an opinion about their retirement plan or a second opinion about their retirement plan and, you know, whether they're on course to get to wherever the heck they want to go, sort of a thing. To do that, okay, I need a little bit more information than just the active retirement plan. And if you're willing to fill out a little questionnaire that's pretty simple, I would love to spend some time going over that. The people that would be on the show, yes, hopefully I'd be able to help them. I've been doing this for 46 years and have a few miles on me. But also there's probably a whole bunch of other folks listening who are in a similar situation, and that would be like a good thing to do as a radio host from my point of view. So anyway, so that's the deal. And by the way, so not only are you going to get hopefully some words of wisdom from an old guy who I'm old and I know stuff in the financial world. Maybe that's the best way to say it. But anyway, not only are you going to hopefully get a few words of wisdom that'll help you out, but I'm going to pay you $200 for showing up here just as a little incentive. And we can do that check or a charge card or your favorite restaurant. I don't care how we do that, but just love to get you in here so that we can maybe help some other folks who look like you as well as yourself. If you have any interest in that, I'm going to spend the rest of the show doing some recruiting here, but if you'd like to give me a call and just talk about it, we'd love to hear from you. Or just questions. If you don't want to volunteer but you're thinking about it, call up and ask a couple of questions. It's 781-837-4900. And again, if you've listened to the show before, I'm a pretty easy guy to get along with here, and hopefully he could be able to help you out if you decided to take the jump here. Again, from a 401k point of view, and again, 401k. It could be called a 401k for most people. It could be a 403b if you're a teacher or maybe a town employee. It could be called a 457 plan if you're a government employee. And it could be called a SEP or a SEP IRA if you're self-employed. So there's lots of different flavors of active of retirement plans. And so any of those plans certainly qualify as far as sitting here with me and going over your active retirement plan. But the on the 401k itself, there are a bunch of things that you should probably know that most people probably don't know. I mean, let's face it. There aren't a whole lot of people in the world who are very financially sophisticated and can do some things. There's certainly a bunch. But anyway, if you're not quite sure what's going on, if you have some questions that are unanswered, or by the way, maybe you should have some questions that you don't know that you should ask, I'm going to spend the rest of the show going over about 15 or 20 questions that I think you should have the answer to if you want to get to your retirement. I'm going to do that to kind of maybe motivate a few more people to call in after I pose some of these questions, if you will. So I broke them up into kind of different areas because I'm that kind of a guy. But in the area of defense, my question to you about your active retirement plan is, are you prepared for the next market downturn? Okay, regardless of what kind of a asset allocation or an investment mixture that you have in your 401k or whatever, okay, financial markets go up or down. We've had a fairly amazing bull market here for quite some time. And folks, all that means is we're getting nearer and nearer to the next time it goes down. And if you ask me, we are long overdue for a relatively scary downturn for a variety of reasons. I certainly have been wrong before, and maybe this bull market goes on forever and everybody's in la-la land, but I wouldn't plan my retirement on that. So the question is, okay, are you prepared for the next market downturn? Okay, what are you going to do? Okay, what's your portfolio going to go down? How's that going to look? That's just a little scary question. Nobody's prepared for it, but you need to get prepared for the next market downturn. So I hope you have a portfolio that if it goes down, okay, it'll recover fast enough for you to be in retirement, okay, and be okay with it. So, again, first question, big one, are you prepared for a market downturn? If you don't know the answer to that, that's a good reason to maybe learn. Okay, the next few questions I would put in the general category of planning. Well, okay, wait a minute. This guy wants to go over your 401k asset allocation and give you some suggestion about it. He sure does. But that 401k is just a probably one piece of your financial situation and one piece of the puzzle that gets you financially secure in retirement so that you can live happily ever after. So, yeah, there is some planning involved in other financial assets that you may have. So here's the first question. How long will my money last? I get that question quite frequently from folks I meet for the first time. That's a really good question. It depends on your age. It depends on what your needs are. Lots of different answers, but how long will the money last? Okay, people are living a lot longer than they had planned to, there are some folks who are having problems financially in retirement because they didn't plan for that to be well enough or long enough. So how long will the money last? Okay, how much do I need to live in a financially secure retirement? Okay, has anybody figured out? Okay, you're probably. Let me do the next question, and I'll tie the two of them together here. The next question is, what's my number? Okay, for folks who are somewhat motivated about their 401k or their retirement plan, they usually have a number in mind about how big that 401k should be, and then they figure, I'm going to be okay. And let's face it, you see ads in the newspaper all the time about how much do you need to live in? So what's my number? Folks, if you don't have a number, you probably should have one, okay? But if you did have that number, okay, you're missing a little bit here. There are two numbers that you have to have, okay? The first number is how big do I need my pot to be? And how do I get there? Am I on course? But by the way, once you've got that pot, okay, the second number is, well, how much are you going to take from it? Okay, if you have $1 million as your target number and you need to take $500,000 a year to live, you got a bad plan. Okay, those are your two numbers. They don't work. Okay, if your total retirement plan investment is $100,000, and you need to take $5,000 a year, you're in better shape than the guy with $1 million. Okay, so everybody has two numbers. Okay, the how big does it have to be and how much am I going to take from it? Well, by the way, have you thought about, have you sat down and have you done the math about how much you're going to take from that number? Well, most people probably haven't. So what's my number? What are your two numbers? Okay, next question. How much per month do I need to invest to get there? Well, if you know what your number is and how much you're going to take from it, at least you have a reasonable goal. So then the next question you say is, how much can I save? Well, then how much do you have to earn to make that work? Okay, these are all interrelated, but how much per month do you need to invest? Well, that depends on what your two numbers are. It also depends, okay, on your expectations for your 401k. By the way, so here's a question. What are your expectations for a return for your 401k? For the rest of your life and into your plan into retirement. I don't want to hear it's doing good. I don't want to hear I made 12% last year or I'm averaging 14% in the last 5 years. Wonderful. I don't want to hear that. That 14% is probably not going to last, folks. What I want to hear is, do you have a reasonable expectation of what your portfolio can earn, okay, so that you can be contributing the right amount of money, okay, to get there. Okay, I don't think a lot of people can answer that question, to be perfectly honest with you. Okay, you should have an expectation for a return from your portfolio, and it should be realistic, and I hope if you've got one, you've done a little research about how that works. Okay, so I'll give you an idea, and this is, this is Mike McNamara and McNamara Financial Services talking. Okay, if you had a portfolio, and I'm being generic here, that was about 60% stocks, different kinds, and about 40% bonds, different kinds. Okay, a lot of history says that over the rest of your life, you probably have a reasonable expectation of somewhere between a 5% and a 7% return. And I can back up that number. Okay, it's a guess, okay? But, you know, if 5% to 7%, let's use the mid-range, if 6% is the middle of that, and if whatever you're able to invest can grow at 6%, well, then you're in the ballpark for how that's going to go. Okay, so you need to have an understanding, okay, of what you might be able to earn. Okay, is that realistic? Is it reasonable? Okay, and does it match with the amount of money that you can save along with the growth in the rest of the assets that you might, investment assets that you might have in other places? So it's, we're obviously to retire and live financially securely, we're looking at other things in addition to that 401k, and that's just a piece of the puzzle, if you will. Okay, well then you should have an idea okay, about whether you're on track or not. By the way, if you're retired, that's a different situation because you might be taking money from it. We'll get to that in a moment or two. But, okay, so let me go quickly with those questions so far as a recap. How long will my money last? How much do I need to live financially securely in retirement? What's my number? No. What are my two numbers? How big does that pot have to be, and how much am I going to take from it per year? How much per month do you need to get there? What are your expectations for a return for your 401k? Is that reasonable and realistic? Okay, and are you on track? You can probably do some math, okay? The short story is, do you have a plan to get there? Okay, I hope that you do. Okay, a lot of folks, I'm being generic here, but I'm entitled to my generic opinions. I think a lot of folks don't get serious about this and these questions until they're a few years from retirement and the deadline is approaching fast, sort of a thing. It would be pretty rare for somebody in their 30s or 40s or 50s, maybe 50s, not, maybe not, okay, to start thinking about that because retirement's so far away. And by the way, there's another couple of things that those folks can do, okay, that would be different depending on your circumstances. But my point is that the plan, everybody should have a plan, okay, but most folks don't get around to thinking about that until they may be 5 or 6 or 8 years away, or hopefully not 2 years away from retirement. But that's kind of where it is. And by the way, that's everybody needs a comprehensive retirement plan. There's some percentage of folks listening to me right now that have the time and the energy and the expertise to do that for themselves and go for it. Okay, but there's a fairly decent chunk of people listening to me here that haven't really got a comprehensive bunch of thoughts together about how this retirement's going to work. And, you know, if you sit with me for an hour on the show here, maybe we can get you started in thinking about that thing. So anyway, so those are some planning related questions that I think everybody should have. And if you're 25, I got a retirement plan planned for you as well. But we'll get back to that. Okay. I put another bunch of questions into like income related questions for a retirement plan. And this would probably be for folks nearing retirement or actually in retirement. So for example, question number one, if you are near retirement, when do you start taking income? Now, this may sound silly.

So the question is, when do you start taking income? It's probably retirement, but it might not be. Okay? The next question is, how do you start taking income? Well, what do I do? Do I sell part of my portfolio every month to get the dollars going? Okay, by which, I don't know, which investments should I sell? Or which investments should I hang on to? Where do I go? Do I go over here for some of my money? Do I go over there for the rest of my money? How's that all work? You need to kind of plan the sources of income that you have and when and how you get to them over time. Okay, that involves a little thought. Okay, how or when should I take funds from other investments instead of my retirement plan? That's a that's a whole other radio show, to be honest with you. But if you're fortunate enough to have investments other than in retirement plans, and I would call them taxable investments, it's probably a joint investment account you have at Fidelity, or a joint investment account that you might have at the bank, or with Goldman Sachs, okay, or it's an individual or a joint account, okay, and it's after tax money that's in there, and you just pay taxes on what there. But if you have taxable money and a retirement plan, okay, well, you got a couple sources from which you could take money. Well, how do you do that? When do you do that? And like, in what proportions do you do that? For folks who may not know, most folks listening to me, not everybody, in the year that you turn 73, you're forced to take some money out of your retirement plan. Well, by the way, you may be age 70 and have a fairly decent chunk of money in a taxable other account. Why would you take money from your retirement plan and pay a whole bunch of taxes on every dollar you take, when you could take some money out of that taxable account and pay a whole lot less dollars in taxes for that? So where you've got pots of money, how they're taxed, how big they are, and how they're invested. Yeah, there's a few variables here, folks, but all those kind of have to be considered so that you can come up with a sensible plan for how that works. An example of something that some people might be able to take advantage of. Okay, there are some folks who saved adequately and don't need, it doesn't look like they're going to exhaust their 401k. They're going to be okay just for the rest of their lives. Well, we have some folks like that might retire, and they might not need to take money from a retirement plan for a year or two because they're going to live on savings. Well, in that year or two, they're in a low tax bracket, and it might make some sense to take some money out of a retirement plan, okay, at a much lower tax bracket at that time than it would be in 2 or 3 years when they needed the money. It's a perfectly legal strategy, but there's all kinds of, how do I get the income? Where does it come from? What are the tax consequences? If you have multiple choices, that's a wonderful thing, but it does make the math a little bit more difficult. But you have options, and that's a good thing, okay? Okay, if you are retired, here's a biggie. So if you are retired and you're taking income, okay, do you know what your withdrawal rate is? Okay. So let's see. I'll make this simple. I've got a $500,000. No, I got a $100,000 retirement plan. That makes the math easy. Okay, and you're taking $10,000 a year out of it. Well, okay. So your withdrawal rate is 10%. Okay. So the first question is, what is your withdrawal rate? And then, by the way, the second question is, does that exceed or is it below the return that you're actually making on your portfolio?

portfolio. And again, not from year to year. You know, if you've been averaging 6% for a long time in the portfolio over 15 or 20 years, okay, and if your withdrawal rate happens to be 4 or 5, I think you're in pretty good shape. If your withdrawal rate happens to be 6 or 7, you're probably still okay, but you're going to start to see your money shrink. If your withdrawal rate is 10 or 11%, you need to do some thinking. You need to do some planning. You need to kind of be aware of that. So what is your withdrawal rate? Does it exceed or is it below your earnings rate? Well, that's kind of where that how long does the money last question comes into play, if you understand. Anyway, folks, this is a call-in talk radio show. If I've enticed anybody else to sit with me on the radio show here for an hour or so sometime in the next whole couple months, and I'll pay you $200 to sit across the table from me while I provide you with a hopefully a good consult on your financial 401k. 781-837-4900. You got 2 or 3 minutes to give me a call, and if you don't, I hope that you call McNamara Financial and get a questionnaire and volunteer and see where that goes. Anyway, 781-837-4900. Tick tock, tick tock, tick tock. I only got a couple minutes here. Okay. Well, I've got about 3 minutes here, Tim, four? About five, good. Okay. All right. So I've got some detail questions that you should also probably know the answer to, and a lot of folks may not. Okay. Do you know your asset allocation mixture? Okay. That would be, do you know the combination of stocks and bonds and cash, okay, that you have in your portfolio? You know, what percentage of your money is in stocks, and what kind of stocks? What are they? Individual companies? Are they mutual funds? What are they? But okay, do you know what your mixture is? It's called an asset allocation by us professionals. Okay, that mixture is a plan for you to get there. Okay, in retirement. Okay, well. Okay, if you've got, and I'll use this as an example. This is very simple, but it'll hopefully make a point. Okay, my next question is, are you rebalancing your portfolio? Okay, if you don't know what the word rebalance is, let me do a quick one. Okay, if you decide to invest $100,000 and 60% of it's in stocks and 40% of it's in bonds, and you do that, if a year from now, you've got $110,000, that's good, and 70% of it is now in stocks, and 30% of it is now in bonds. Now, remember, you started with a 60-40 mixture, and now you've got a 70-30 mixture. So what do you do about that? Okay, some people would say, well, I'm just going to let it ride. Well, by the way, you bought a 60-40, you got a 70-30, you got more risk than you planned on. Okay, some people would say, well, okay, I'm going to buy some more stocks. Okay, no, that's not a good idea either. Okay, what you should do is trim it back to your original 60-40. Okay, let's see. If you do that, you took some profits from your stocks that went up. You bought some bonds that didn't go as well. But the most important thing is you stuck to your asset allocation. So if you do have an asset allocation, I certainly hope that you're rebalancing so that it stays that way. Okay? A few more quick questions because I'm running low here. Okay, so is your asset allocation appropriate for you and your financial circumstances and your risk tolerance? Okay? Whatever portfolio that you have, it comes with some degree of risk, and that risk is most often associated with volatility. Prices go up and prices go down. Okay, have you been through some tough times with your portfolio and know that it's going to recover, or are you uncomfortable with that mixture? So your asset allocation should be appropriate for financial circumstances and for your risk tolerance. When is it appropriate to change your investment allocation? Not very often, by the way, is the answer, but I don't want to get into particulars. How do I know if my funds are performing well? How much am I paying for my retirement plan?
What's the cost that you're involved? That are involved, fund fees, management fees. Is the help that I'm getting worth that cost? And what happens when I leave work? Okay, folks, if you have an inclination to sit with me on the radio for an hour and I'll pay you $200 for a consultation, call McNamara Financial at 781-834-2010. Be happy to have some fun with you on the radio and hopefully help you out and a few other people as well. Have a wonderful summer and a wonderful day, folks. Sayonara.

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1: ABC News, I'm Chuck Sievertson. Accusing each other of breaking their agreements, carrying out new air attacks, the U.S. and Iran. Iranian drones attacked Bahrain, where the U.S. Navy 5th Fleet is stationed, and the British military says an oil tanker in the Strait of Hormuz was attacked. Two parties not at war with each other signed what's called a framework agreement in Washington between Israel and Lebanon, but the Iran-backed militants Hezbollah is not a party to the agreement, saying it rejects its terms. Texas mandating Bible lessons in public schools, sparking a debate about the separation of church and state. ABC's Alex Brochet.
2: Bible passages are included in every grade's required materials. So in elementary school, students will begin with a picture book series, and starting in the fourth grade, they will read specific Bible passages about Jesus.
1: Amid the devastation from deadly earthquakes in Venezuela, the U.S. launching three urban search and rescue teams to join the mission. This is ABC News. Extreme childhood obesity is being cited in the case against Michigan parents arrested this week on second-degree murder charges. Genesee County Prosecutor David Layton says the mother and father paid for veterinary services for the family dog the day their son died.
3: I can't think of what else this is other than extraordinary, terrible neglect. And to me, that's willful and wanton misconduct, which is second-degree murder.
1: The 7-year-old weighed 250 pounds at death. The couple's 5-year-old daughter says the home is a hoarding situation. A new push for Major League Baseball salary caps. The league is calling it the biggest issue fans want solved, as too many have little hope for lower-paying teams competing in a World Series. Negotiations are going on. The NFL and NBA have salary caps. The Baseball Players Union says MLB salaries have increased slower than the other leagues. Chuck Sievertson, ABC News.
4: 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Good morning, 10:02. The sun is out, about 70 degrees outside our studios, warming up to 78 before we go down to 61 overnight. Maybe a stray shower, mainly this afternoon, and possibly a stray shower, some mist overnight, 61 tomorrow. Maybe a stray shower again, 78, and then we slowly start our warm-up Monday, 80, Tuesday, 81, Wednesday, 87. Yeah, inland, even warmer than that, mid-90s, maybe flirting with those triple digits. Full forecast coming up with Mike Redden in for Bill Guile, and we have Eldridge Antique Hour. It's a rerun this week, but Duncan will be back for our nation's birthday next Saturday. In the meantime, let's get out to the roadways. Things are picking up as it's 10 o'clock. Expressway northbound, you're a little slow from the on-ramp to from Neponta Circle to Freeport Street, and then again from the Mass Pike South Station exit to the O'Neill Tunnel. And southbound, you're slow from Furnace Brook Parkway down to the Braintree Split. 93 south, a little slow from the lower deck to the Zakin Bridge. Leverett Connector southbound, a little slow between the Tobin Merge and Leverett Circle. Once you're out of the city, things are pretty good. Route 24, nothing to talk about. Randolph down to Fall River and back is looking fine. Route 3 on the South Shore, that's a different story. You got to do the lane drop dance in Weymouth between Route 18 and Derby Street. Once you pass there, you're backed up about a mile from the Sagamore Bridge exit. So be patient. That's going to keep growing. Once you get over the bridge, you're pretty good till you hit Dennis. Of course, another lane drop dance between 134 and 124. 495, 195, and 44. You're looking all right. Traffic on the nines every weekday morning. Here's Mike Redden with the forecast.
5: Good morning, everyone. For this morning, we'll have clouds gradually giving way to some sunshine. Now, this afternoon, we'll have intervals of sun and clouds with a stray shower. Could have the rumble of thunder. That'll mainly be late in the day. Expect a high temperature of 78 with a light onshore breeze. Tonight, we'll have lots of clouds with a stray evening shower and some patchy mist. The temperature will drop to a low of 61. For Sunday, we'll have morning clouds followed by a blend of sun and clouds. We'll have a stray afternoon shower or thunder shower. Look for a high near 78. For Monday, we'll have plenty of sunshine. Expect a high of 80. And for Tuesday, we'll have morning sunshine giving way to increasing clouds with a high temperature in the lower 80s. For WATD, I'm Precision with the forecasting meteorologist, Mike Redden.
0: 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We'll return next week with a new episode. No phone calls, please.

0: In 1984, Duncan Gray bought and sold his first antique with a nice little profit. Although making a quick and honest buck was fun for a teenager, it was the research into the item's history that truly piqued his interest. The hobby turned into a career when he became an auctioneer in 1991. Over the last 30-plus years, he has auctioned or appraised thousands of objects, totaling tens of millions of dollars in value. His work has brought him here to the Eldridge Antique Hour on WATD to share his expertise in the world of antiques, arts, and auctions. And now, your host, Duncan Gray.
1: Hey, good morning all. Welcome, welcome, welcome. Appreciate you joining me today on the Eldridge Antiques Hour. We are here every Saturday morning, 10:05, 10:06 or so. Appreciate you listening in as always. And as you probably know, I work with Eldridge Auctioneers and Appraisers with home offices in East Dennis on Cape Cod, at satellite offices in Mystic, Connecticut, and here on the South Shore in Hanover. And I am live in the studio, as Tim mentioned. If you guys have any calls or texts that you want to send in, thank you, Tim, for bringing on the audience today. I appreciate that. We've also got a couple of in-studio guests today. So if you have any questions that you'd like to send to me or to them, I'll introduce them in a second. Feel free to text in or call in. The number is the same, 781-837-4900. So we're always happy to take any calls or questions. And as I mentioned, Eldred's that I work for down the street on Cape Cod, we've been owned and operated by the Eldred family for three generations, founded in 1947, almost our 80th year next year. Eldridge is the oldest continuously operating auction house in New England. And as I said, I'm live in the studio with Tim, but I'm also live in the studio with my guests David Kilnap from Pembroke and Jack O'Callaghan from Hanover, who are, I have to say, passionate and avid fans of what they collect and what they restore. And, you know, the early electric fan, I read this quote while researching for the show today, and they are, you know, collectors of fans. I don't mean just a fan, but electric early table fans primarily. But early fans are a perfect blend of an age-old craft and modern technological achievements. I like that statement. I don't know where I found that on the internet, but I want to welcome you both to the show, David and Jack. Thanks. David, introduce yourself.
2: I'm Dave Kilnap from Pembroke, originally from Quincy, and I'm 72. I'm a retired banker, and next to me is Jack O'Callaghan. Tell him a little bit about yourself, Jack.
3: Good morning, everybody. I'm Jack O'Callaghan. I'm from Hanover, Massachusetts. Also, my hometown is Weymouth, and I collect antique electric fans primarily from times from the early 1900s all the way through the 1960s,
1: which is the formidable years of the era we're talking about.
3: Yes.
1: Now, granted, there are a few fans that are around from the late 1800s, and they get pretty pricey and expensive
3: Absolutely.
1: I met David part of our Harvey Greenspan collection of science and technology that we had a month ago, and I've talked about that on the radio show here a few times. And one thing that was fascinating to me about the preview that we had is that Harvey Greenspan was a fascinating collector with some decent money. So he bought the best of the best, and he bought some really nice items and tried to bring them to working condition himself. So he was a tinkerer. He was an MIT professor and very interested in technology and science. And some of the collectors that came into this auction were very dedicated and passionate about what they collect. I did meet a fascinating telegraph person, telephones. There was a person that came in that was very passionate about his phone collection. But David came in, and obviously he struck me immediately as someone who's very passionate about what he collects. And evidently, David, you came into this, though, not at age 20 like Jack. Oh, Jack, actually, you came into this earlier than age 20, right?
3: Yes, I came into this I've probably been in doing this probably about 8 years now.
1: Okay.
3: So I was about 13 years old when I started doing this.
1: So you're 21 now?
3: 22 right
1: 22,
3: now, yes.
1: Yeah, there you go. Right. Now, obviously, David, you weren't doing this at age 22 is what you told me. But how did you first get interested yourself, David?
2: It's an interesting story. My late brother, George, collected a lot of things, and he had a couple of fans that he owned, and one day he asked me if I'd take a look at them. He knew I was good with my hands, although that's not my background, and he said to me, see what you can do about repairing these fans. So the first one he gave me was a little 8-inch, what we call a GE Brassey from 1910. And it was way beyond my ability to repair. Okay. It was in pieces.
1: You said little. You're talking about how big now?
2: 8 inches.
1: Oh, really small. Yeah.
2: Okay. Yes. Okay. So he introduced me to a fellow he knew in Brockton by the name of Ron Bethany. Ron and his sons and his wife Debbie run a business called New England Brass Refinishing. And I brought it over to them, and he did a fabulous job repairing it. Ron can do anything with brass or any other metal, so I really highly recommend him and his sons and his wife. They just do lovely work. So I put these fans together with Ron's help, and Ron and I have been working on fans now for 10 years.
1: Okay.
2: And I was fascinated by the marvelous simplicity of these grand machines. So my wife and I decided to travel to a big flea market in Brimfield, which is held four times a year, and I bought six more fans and restored them. Now my early work makes me cringe when I think about it.
1: Okay. Well, you know, that happens. Obviously, you get better at anything over time with a little bit of practice. You also might get a little more adventurous, you know, if you see that broken down fan and you know restored it could be worth thousands of dollars, then you may be more willing to pay a little bit more for it after some experience. Now, I know that Jack got into this collecting through you. Can you tell that story?
2: Actually, he was collecting fans before he met me, and he had some fans that were broken, and he was a member of the Antique Fan Collectors Association. This is a club that we both belong to,
3: right,
2: of about 600 members. Jack, why don't you tell that story, how we met?
3: So, it was probably right before the pandemic hit, and when I first started collecting these things, I did not know how to replace wiring and things like that, because a lot of times when I got these fans, a lot of times they had the original wiring, and you would find that the wiring would get brittle. So this was with old style cloth covered cords and wire. That's the old type of wiring.
1: Sure.
3: Yep. The only thing with that type of wiring is that it would get very brittle over time, and it would get dry rotted, and then that's when you had problems.
1: Yeah.
3: And, you know, I tried to find a lot of places that, you know, there are not a lot of places out there that, you know, that can specialize in replacing wiring of that of small appliances like these type of fans and this type of older technology that they no longer make.
1: Yeah.
3: So, you know, the only so when I joined this collectors association, I said, oh yeah, maybe I'll find people that I know that will know how to change this wiring.
1: There you go.
3: And I was like, oh, there's someone that lives very close to me. So I was like, oh, this will be perfect. So I reached out, and yeah.
1: There you go.
3: There he was.
1: So you're already a collector and starting your passion before you met David, but I'm sure that he sort of helped you along with that as a knowledgeable person. That's great. That's a good story. So we are going to – oh, yeah, Tim's going to be back in a second. But, you know, when you talk about the

0: these kind of things is how you get interested. One other question, and I know that that David said he didn't collect anything necessarily prior to this, but a lot of the collectors that I have on the Eldred's Antique Hour were into collecting things, objects, you know, whether it be coins when they were a kid, or I was into arrowheads because I lived in that, you know, in Rhode Island. I was intrigued by the local Indian history and finding arrowheads in the ground and things like that. Did you, Jack, collect anything prior to fans?
1: Not particularly.
0: Baseball cards or matchbox cards? Or
1: Not necessarily. Not okay. Really. Yeah. Okay. Yeah.
0: Well, you never know what's gonna intrigue you in this life and what you find. So we are going to go to one quick break. First break, when we get back, we're going to get into some of the details of the fans that you guys work with and have seen over the years, and a little bit about how people can reach out a little later. So, folks, you're listening to the Eldred's Antique Hour. We appreciate you listening in. This is 95.9 WATD. We'll be right back.
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0: thanks for the noun on, Tim. Appreciate that. The Great Summer Breeze by Seals and Crofts. And, you know, I thought about this. Yeah, it has something to do with breezes today. We're talking about fans, a little bit of breezes. But, you know, this tune was released in 1972 on their fourth album by the same name. The soft rock band was consisted of the duo of Jim Seals and Dash Crofts. And I didn't get a chance to mention it a couple weeks ago. Unfortunately, Dash Crofts passed away at age 87, passed on March 25th recently. Interesting enough, Dash Crofts earned his nickname as a baby. His original name was Darryl George Crofts. His mother'd enter him and his twin sister Dorothy into a beautiful baby contest. So he had his nickname as a baby, and they look. His mother said they'd look even cuter if they entered as Dot and Dash. Dorothy and Dash. So he got his nickname that way. And interesting enough, who else nicknamed their children Dot and Dash? Do you know this one, guys?
1: No.
0: Thomas Edison nicknamed his children Dot and Dash. Yes, exactly. So it's brings a little bit of something into today's show, because we are talking about collecting fans and other things that create breezes, if you will. So again, Summer Breeze by Seals and Crofts. Thanks for putting that one on, Tim. And as I mentioned, yes, we are here with Jack O'Callaghan and David Kilnap, who are local, luckily, Hanover and Pembroke fan collectors. And when I'd met them a month ago, I'd met David, and I said, oh, I got to have you on the show because you're passionate about what you collect. And that's what we love here on the Eldred's Antique Hour. Now, speaking of collecting, tell us, each of you, take a turn, whoever first, doesn't matter, a little bit about the collection that you do already own, things that you've had and restored, any special objects in those collections.
2: Well, fan collection consists of about 75 fans, 56 of which are in one room.
0: Okay.
2: But the rest are scattered around the house. And I've concentrated in fans that are between 1897 and 1920 or so. Jack, how many fans do you have?
1: So I would say at the most, I would say probably at least over 30. Maybe 40 at the most.
0: Yeah, okay. And you know what? I don't know how much space you have in your room, Jack, but if you still live at home, luckily, because that saves you money, believe me.
1: Yeah.
0: You know, and David, I assume your wife puts up with your hobby.
2: Yes, that's a good word. Yes.
0: Well, I'm sure that you bring some positives to the relationship, of course. And, you know, living with other folks that don't necessarily enjoy your passion, at least I'm sure they appreciate why you have this passion. And you know, it sounds like your parents were the ones that brought you to having Jack that have to restore it, because that was their first fan they wanted to have restored, right?
1: Yes.
0: Yeah.
1: Yeah.
0: So they do have interest. That's awesome. Does your wife collect anything, David?
2: Yes. My wife's great-grandmother was a quilter.
0: Oh.
2: In fact, she's considered the matriarch of American quilting. Her name was Florence Pito.
0: Oh, my goodness.
2: And even though she's been dead for 50 years or more, her books are still collected on American quilting,
0: okay.
2: And many of her quilts are in the museum in Boston, the Museum of Fine Arts, yes.
0: Okay, well, maybe I should have your wife on the show sometime.
2: Oh, yes.
0: We're talking about quilts.
2: She's an expert on quilting.
0: Undoubtedly. Yeah, you know, I as I mentioned, I collected things when I was young, and now I've got a 16-year-old, so I'm collecting my dollar bills for college. You know how that goes. But that's fun. Now, so, Jack, you've got 35, 45 fans or something like that, and, you know, is there anyone that you really, you know, when you come into your room and you look at the fan collection, is there anyone that catches your eye first because it's so intriguing in a way? Or
1: yeah, so my type of fans are probably from like the real early brass plated ones with the brass cages. Those are my favorite type of fans because I love how the details on them and just the shiny brass. I just think it's gorgeous.
0: Nothing wrong with that. Yeah, great. No, that's you know, that's neat. And obviously the brass cages also. There was a fan that we had sold in the Harvey Greenspan collection, and David and I were looking it over. And a couple things about that at first, and I don't know if any of you guys have. Do you either you own a Crocker Wheeler fan in your collection?
2: Those are very pricey. That Crocker Wheeler that was in the Eldred's auction, I don't recall what it sold for. But the value of some of those fans, which can date to the early 1890s or late 1880s, can be upwards of $20,000 to $30,000.
0: Yeah.
2: And
0: yeah,
2: That's a lot.
3: I found one auction record, and of course, an auction means a competitive marketplace, and sometimes a retail sale can be higher. You know, if you're a collector dealer and you know you have a rarity, sometimes you can get more at auction if you know how to market it. But the highest price I found of an auction reference was at $25,000. So it just gives you an idea that they can go up to pretty good money even at auction. Now, the one that we had, the Crocker Wheeler fan, I was studying it with David, and he said, yeah, you know, it's great, but the cage had been, unfortunately, they had welded it together in an inappropriate way. And immediately you said, that's the first thing I would have changed if I owned that, is to bring it back. And the solder was done, you know, it was intact, it was whole.
2: It was messy.
3: Yeah, exactly.
2: It was messy, and that's the kind of thing that Ron Bethany at New England Brass Refinishing cleans up. Yeah. And he can do it right. He does it with silver solder, but the work he does is absolutely fastidious.
3: Yeah.
2: And I would encourage anybody with anything made out of any brass that you value, if you want it done right, he's your guy.
3: Yeah. Now, that fan, that would not have had a brass cage originally, right? That would have...
2: It would have been steel.
3: It would have been steel, exactly.
2: Yes.
3: So, you know, sometimes people collect things because of their beauty. Other times people collect things because of their rarity.
2: Mm-hmm.
3: My assumption... And that fan was certainly a looker, but it wasn't as good-looking as some of the early 20th century fans with the brass cage and the brass blades and such. But for the student, I guess it was obviously very rare. Interesting thing. Did you have a comment on that?
2: Yes. That fan, people should know, it was a DC fan. So it ran on DC, not AC, not alternating current. And 110 volts of DC and 3 amps is dangerous.
1: Yes.
2: Not only is it dangerous to stick your finger in there, which would take your finger clean off, yes, but 100 amps of DC power at 100 volts at 3 amps is enough to cause serious injury if you touch some of the parts that were around the switch.
3: And they were exposed.
2: Yes.
1: And
3: that was the original. That's how they were made.
2: Yes. People weren't as litigious in those days.
1: Yeah, that's true.
3: Interesting, yeah, because I know you pointed that, and you know, obviously, as being that type of current, we never guarantee our electronic products as being working, obviously, because small things can happen, especially in shipping. Things can happen. They get jostled and someone goes to, quote unquote, plug it in. It doesn't work. At auction, we sort of, you know, it's sold as is, but of course we provide plenty of photographs, and we didn't test out that object clearly. In order to have done that, you would have needed a whole different type of current or a battery anyway.
1: Yeah.
3: But that was that brought just a little over 7,000, by the way. There were a few other fans, and David purchased a couple while he, you know, from our collection, which is great. I thank you for supporting our business. You know, when we had that kind of interest in those fans, I don't think I met any other fan collectors that came in per se, but of course, now the auctions reach the internet, and we did have bidders worldwide. Or I'm going to assume that most of the fans that we were offered were bid for by American collectors. We did have, it's interesting, we had an early Hemholtz siren that was purchased from a Swedish buyer, and he specifically came over, flew in to pick this item up.
1: Oh,
3: he wanted
1: really?
3: To make sure it was intact for shipping. And some of these objects can be very delicate, of course, and fans included. He wanted to make sure it was packaged properly because it was a rare object. It didn't go, I think it went about 7 or 8,000. You know, it was the high point of the auction. But clearly, some of these things need to be very carefully transported. In fact, have you ever had any experience with that, David?
2: Oh, indeed.
3: Have you bought from afar?
2: And if you buy something on eBay, a lot of people will buy fans on eBay or auctions. The auction houses are pretty good about the shipping they do, but some sellers on eBay have no clue how to properly ship a fan.
3: Right.
2: They'll throw it in a box and put some peanuts around it, and that's good enough. But some of these old fans from the early 1900s can be quite brittle, even cast iron, and it will break easily if it's not shipped properly.
3: Mm. Yeah, obviously something as sort of a warning to get it done right. If you do buy something from online, it's probably worth reaching out to the seller and explaining this and asking them to maybe spend a little bit more to do it a little bit better than just peanuts in a cardboard box.
2: And some will. Yeah. Some will remove the cage and the blade and the struts and pack them separately, but many of them won't. I had a guy once sent me a fan, and he sprayed foam insulation all around it.
1: Oh.
2: It took me 3 hours to get that foam, which had solidified into a solid mass around the fan.
3: We have had things shipped that way, and it's just a big mess. Now, granted, I guess in theory it arrived properly.
2: Oh, it did.
3: Because it keeps it tight, but yeah, not so good. Interesting. Now, you know, obviously, well, fans have been around since palm fronds, I suppose. an early palm frond is
2: being a fan.
3: And, of course, in the 1700s, it became popular for women to have very decorative hand fans, where they might have been painted or very lacy hand fans. What can you tell me about the history of the electric fan? Do you have any of that in your head?
2: Folks need to know that electricity in this country was introduced in the very early part of the 20th century, and it was only available in the metropolitan New York City and parts of New Jersey area.
3: Okay.
2: Other parts of the country didn't generally get electricity until the 1930s. So if you wanted to keep your house cool with a fan, an electric fan, you had to buy either an alcohol-powered fan or a battery-powered fan. And the early fan manufacturers consisted of George Westinghouse and Thomas Edison and a number of other fellas that made battery-powered fans. Or the early fans might have run on 30 volts. Some would run on 100 volts. And since there was no standardization at that time, some might run on 60 cycles, which is what we have today, the standard. There might be other towns in the country that would run their electric currents on 130 or even 125 cycles or hertz. Those fans will run if you plug them in. They just run a lot slower. So the standardization that we take for granted today did not exist at the turn of the 20th century.
1: It did not.
3: Interesting.
2: Yeah.
3: Interesting. So the electric fans that were produced at the late 1800s, they were not everybody could have used one unless it was a battery operated.
2: Indeed. And here's the funny thing when you think about it. Early GE pancake fans, which are highly collectible, made by General Electric, which is Thomas Edison's company, might have cost $25 to $30. Now, that doesn't sound like a lot of money, but the average weekly wage in 1900 was $2.
3: Yeah. Wow.
2: Yeah. So you're talking about 17 weeks of wages.
3: Yeah.
2: Only the very wealthy could afford to buy fans. Furthermore, very few houses were wired for electricity. There were no plugs as such. So the early fans would have had a plug that allowed you to unscrew a light bulb from a lamp and plug into that socket.
3: Okay. So I'm making an assumption here. Tell me if I'm wrong. Commercially, were fans such as ceiling fans in warehouses, were they more available or were they in use more than home fans?
2: Not in the early years. In the early years, fans were mainly made for residential use. And again, only wealthy folks could afford to buy them. But as we get towards the 1920s and 30s, fans began to appear, ceiling fans in for industrial use in factories to keep folks cool.
3: Yeah, in the hot machinery, you needed that kind of thing.
2: Sure, no air conditioning, you recall, until, speaking, when, what do you think,
1: air conditioning? Well, air conditioning, and so residential, at least, was not available and probably until the mid-50s to early 60s, but only like the wealthiest people had it, so it wasn't common when residential air conditioning first became available.
2: So people loved fans.
1: So people you had to have a fan to keep cool, and because you would not see an AC in the window in many houses back then.
3: And I just looked it up quick. The very first window unit was produced in 1931. Now,
1: correct,
3: as being the very first, that means it was not available for quite a long time after that. It was actually, they claim, and this is according to the Google, modern electric air conditioning was invented in July of 1902 by American engineer Willis Carrier in Brooklyn, New York. Think of Carrier. I mean, that's a big name in air conditioning. It must have been him that gave the name of the company.
1: Well, air conditioning was not actually first, when it was invented then, it was not because of comfort.
3: Oh, really?
1: It was because of actually paper.
3: Really?
1: The reason it, what I mean by that is it was invented in a printing press shop.
3: Oh, so the paper wouldn't blow around?
1: Well, because of the humidity, the ink was not sticking onto the paper.
3: Well, fascinating.
2: I didn't know that.
1: And if it, you know, because of the humidity, obviously ink is not will not stick when it's humid. When it's humid. So what Willis Carrier did, he he put ice and or very cold water in front of a fan. And it blew cold air and cooled the air a few degrees.
3: Okay. Until the ice melted, then you have to restock.
1: Right.
3: Yeah, interesting. That's fascinating.
1: People actually did do that, actually. Yeah. Some people did. Well, people were very creative back in the day, keeping cool, and we were than we are now.
3: Yeah, that's probably true.
1: It wasn't as simple as it is nowadays. Yeah, it was. Yeah. It wasn't as you know as simple as going to thermostat and turning it to 70 degrees. Now, back then, like some people would get creative, they put like a wet cloth on a fan, or they would put a bowl of ice, or maybe like a big block of ice in front of a fan, and it would blow that cold air off of that ice cube.
3: Interesting.
2: Some of the early fans, too, didn't even run on electricity. There were fans that were made that ran on alcohol.
3: And that's what we want to talk about after our next break. I'm sorry to interrupt, David, but that'll be a perfect starting place for it right after we get back from this break. So, again, folks, you're listening to the Eldred's Antique Hour. I've got David Kilnap and Jack O'Callaghan here in studio. We will be right back. Thanks again.
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0: thanks for putting that one on. Appreciate that. We're laughing at that. That actually is recorded by a group called Putty Rock, who's a children's music for learning based in the Philippines, actually. Ah, interesting really? Enough, Putty Rock. I could have played something else. I toyed with the idea of putting on Bert and Ernie's Electric Fan, Tim. Ooh. I don't know if you ever heard that one.
1: I don't think so.
0: Oh, no. You'll have to listen to that sometime on your off time. It's a good, it's only a couple of few minutes long, and it's no music. It's Bert and Ernie, but good times, you know. Of course, you can probably imagine the farcical amount that it goes into.
1: Oh,
0: but
1: yes.
0: Anyway.
1: And also, it sounds like they're singing through a fan, too, with it on in this.
0: Yes.
1: Oh, I love it.
0: I used to love that as a kid. You go, you stand behind the fan.
2: Oh, I did that. Yeah. Yeah.
0: That's right, exactly.
1: It made you sound like a robot.
2: Yeah, it did.
1: Yeah.
0: Appreciate that with Tim. Electric Fan by Putty Rock, in case you want to listen back at that one. Kids learning, too. Anyway, so, we're here with David and his friend and colleague, Jackie, and we're talking about fans. So just before the break, David mentioned there are different ways and different things, basic types of, you know, how you can power these fans. So give me a little bit of an idea about
3: that. Okay, so there was an early curiosity was a fan that was powered by water. Can you imagine they would hook up a hose to a water? And a couple of these fans are very collectible, very hard to find, but not very practical, given the cost of water and hooking up a hose to make a fan run. The other somewhat more common was alcohol-powered fans. And few were made overseas in Germany. Yost, J-O-S-T, made these kind of fans. And folks have seen these kind of arrangements where you take little flames underneath a Christmas ornament, and it makes the thing kind of swivel, go around in circles from the heat of the flame. Sure. And alcohol-powered fans, the most well-known are Lake Breeze fans, and they were made in the 1916 to 1917 time frame. And they were powered by alcohol, which was in a tank in the base of the fan. And you'd light the alcohol and put the tank underneath the base, and the heat from that would make a cam inside the fan go up and down, which actually powered the fan. Now, it seems a little contradictory.
0: I know.
3: The fan would be putting off heat, and you're trying to stay cool. But you could run a fan for 6 cents of alcohol all day long.
0: Interesting.
3: Lake Breeze.
0: Lake Breeze. Okay. And do you have any of those in your collection?
3: I do. I have two. One that's 21 inch and the other is 12 inch.
0: Interesting. Now, as you mentioned, the water-powered and the alcohol-powered, and of course, we've talked a lot about electric-powered. There were a few others, though.
3: People were very creative on how to make a fan work. There were hundreds of fan manufacturers at the turn of the century, but the three main ones were Thomas Edison, there was George Westinghouse, and by the way, George and Thomas, not good friends.
0: They were not.
3: Nikola Tesla originally worked for Thomas Edison, and then he went over to work for George Westinghouse. And one of the most valuable fans is a Westinghouse Tesla fan. Very collectible, but very expensive and quite rare.
0: And that would have been 1890s or a little
3: bit? No, the Tesla would have been right around 1903, 1900. You sold one in your Harvey Greenspan auction.
0: Okay.
3: And I believe that Tesla went for over $3,000. That was a very nicely restored fan.
0: Nicely restored. Cool. Yeah. You know, it's interesting. I know that when I looked into the topic, and I know a very small fraction of the of this type of thing that both of you guys know about, but I also saw things that might have been steam-powered or belt and pulley.
3: Oh,
0: yes.
3: Sure.
2: Oh, yeah.
0: Obviously, certainly hard to find. And the other thing that was interesting that I found when I was looking into types of fans, there was, the rarities in the blades, a ribbon blade fan. I'd never even heard of such a thing.
3: Yeah, Jack,
2: I have one of them.
0: Oh, really?
2: Yeah, I got one. I believe the brand is Singer.
0: Okay.
2: Also made by Robbins and Myers. The blades are actually ribbon.
0: Made out of what? Do you know what they're made out of, the ribbon? Is it a cloth material? Is it rubber? Or do you know?
2: It's more of a rubber material.
0: Okay.
2: Yeah. And I don't know the reason why they're made. I'm going to guess it was probably for child safety, maybe,
0: Could be.
2: Potentially.
0: Okay. They're sort of soft, but when they spin, they provide some...
2: They do. They do. Yeah, and they do look very interesting.
0: Yeah.
2: And, you know, people... you don't see that very often.
3: Yeah, there's no cage around those fans.
2: No, there's no cage. Okay.
3: So you're not going to get hurt when you stick your finger.
2: No.
3: And they're clever. Yeah. And you can buy them. There's one on eBay right now for about $80.
0: Okay.
3: And you can get them... they're typically two speeds, but the one on eBay only has one working speed. Okay. But they're a curiosity.
0: Yeah, they are. But it's something to learn about when you're studying about these fans, because obviously the more knowledge you can have, you might now see one at a yard sale, but if it's priced at $150, you won't necessarily buy it. You say, oh, that's overpriced. But, you know, if you saw it for $10, then you'd say, hey, that might be a nice addition to my collection, and you've already got one.
2: Absolutely. Yeah.
0: There you go. You know, I don't know, were there any other innovations that were, you know, quote unquote. And now, all this time period, I've talked about this on the Eldred's Antique Hour frequently, where the late 19th century is the age of invention. And as you mentioned, David, there was always some new invention that somebody wanted to create, the new and better fan or the new and better mousetrap, if you will. Were there any that, and sometimes these failures end up being the more rare and valuable.
3: Oh, indeed.
2: Yes.
3: A couple come to mind right away.
0: Please.
3: Jack can talk about them. One is called a feather vane.
0: Okay.
3: And one is called a lollipop fan.
0: Okay.
3: Another one is called a vane fan. And all of these hybrid fans were invented as a means to change the direction of the flow of air when the fan oscillated.
0: Okay.
3: So, for instance, a feather vane fan, which is quite rare and very expensive, those will run you between, what, $6,500 and $8,000 bucks?
2: Yeah, Jack? And that, definitely in that range,
3: if you can find one. So the feather, and it would have been a real feather, would have been mounted on a brass rod inside the cage, and a gear arrangement would swing the feather 180 degrees from right to left. And as the air from the fan blade hit the feather, it would change the direction of the airflow and therefore change the direction that the fan would face. And similarly, a vane fan had a vane in front of the cage, and as the air hit that vane, it would swing from side to side and hit these stops that are in the base and change direction. A lollipop fan, same thing. The lollipop was a round piece of brass inside the cage. The lollipop fan that I had, the lollipop was broken, so I brought it to Ron Bethany, my friend at New England Brass Refinishing, and he created a replacement for that, and that goes inside the cage, and as that goes back and forth, it changes the direction that the fan oscillates.
0: Fascinating. Interesting. Yeah. Now, again, these were things that were not completely successful, though. They've learned to other ways to create the oscillation, and therefore they're rare.
3: Yes, they were. Yes. The ones that were made after, those were made in the early 1900s, 1900 to 1910 or so. Yep. But then they discovered how to use gears, which were then enclosed behind the fan to achieve oscillation. Okay. And you mentioned one of those, a toilet bowl fan, instance.
0: Yeah.
3: A toilet bowl fan refers to the gear enclosure behind the fan was shaped like a toilet bowl.
0: Okay.
3: And
0: yeah.
3: the gears inside of that changed the direction of oscillation. And when those became more commonplace, the things like feather vanes and lollipops all went out of favor. And that makes them even rarer and more difficult to find and more collectible.
0: Yeah, interesting. Now, and not to be too tactical, but one other area of technicality I wanted to ask about is the types of motors. Because earlier you mentioned the show, a pancake motor, and Jack mentioned a tank motor, and we've talked about a ball-type motor. You know, do these particularly have an era, or were they just the inventor's idea of what might be best? Or did they move from, you know, the ball-type to directly to a pancake or a tank?
3: The ball types were curiosities.
0: Okay.
3: And then pancakes. People hear a lot about GE pancake fans, but GE wasn't the only company that made pancake fans, right, Jack?
2: No. So there was a couple other companies that made it. There was Westinghouse made it for a couple of years, and then Emerson also made them for a couple of years as well.
3: Now, Jack, why do they call them pancake fans?
2: A pancake fan is basically a a type of fan that the motor is thin. It does not have a big, thick size width in it. And so it's really thin.
3: And how many bearings would typically a pancake fan have?
2: Technically only one.
3: Right. So all that weight from the rotor was balanced on one bearing. And that's why they would call them pancake fans, although sometimes you see people on eBay refer to their fan they're selling as a pancake fan when it isn't.
2: Talk
3: a little bit about a tank fan. What is a tank fan, Jack?
2: So a tank fan is, it sounds as it is. They call it a tank fan. They're basically made by Westinghouse. They were made typically in the early 1900s. So we're talking 1906, 1907, 1908, around that era. The reason why they call it tank is because they're just so heavy. They can weigh about at least 30 pounds or more, and they're much more wider in appearance.
3: Yeah, they're beefy, aren't they?
2: They are.
3: And they sold these to other fan manufacturers like Robbins and Meyer, and Western Electric, who used Westinghouse tank motors in their fans and rebadged them.
4: Yeah. I assume with a larger motor, you get a larger speed, which therefore provides a more cooling factor, more breeze.
3: They did indeed. And these things would last 120 years with proper maintenance. The fans that Jack and I own will certainly outlive us.
2: Absolutely. Yeah. Absolutely. Yeah.
4: You know, nowadays it seems like it's all about planned obsolescence. Yeah. I think if you walk in and buy a brand new fan, you're not going to spend any more than a couple hundred bucks.
2: Right.
4: Because they're planned obsolescence. They're not going to be around as long.
3: Less than that. The plastic fans, which fan nerds, of which Jack and I are nerds, there are people that collect these plastic fans.
2: From the 80s
3: but
2: or so.
3: We're not among those folks.
4: Yeah. You know, thinking of fans from the 20th century, there were some neat-looking fans from the Art Deco period. Sometimes it's about the style that they tried to match the current decorating schemes of what people were doing. And those, even though they're not early, you can get some pretty pricey 20s and 30s era fans that just have that, I don't know, call it space-age look almost that was popular in the Art Deco era.
2: Yeah, so they did try to keep up as much as they could with the different decades. For example, during the 30s, they really did they used a lot of chrome, whether it was on blades or the whole fan. You could get ones with the entire chrome, but the only thing is, maybe a little bit in the 20s too. The only thing is, they weren't as common in homes than they were. So they were specially made for different places where there's a lot of people, so restaurants, hospitals,
4: gathering places,
2: all that type, and places where there.
4: We see that chrome in automobiles too, because that really came to be in the 1930s, where automobiles all of a sudden had that flashy look. And prior to that, of course, it was the Model A's and Model T's, which is black, very simple and utilitarian.
2: Right.
4: But once they got in the Art Deco period came around, and I've seen those kind of fans every once in a while. And last thing before my other one other break, I ask, a lot of people now, and whether you have some up in your attic or anything, a lot of people are familiar with box fans.
2: Yes.
4: And, of course, box fans as a later addition. Is there any value in those?
2: They are some different variations that are more rare out there. Box fans they started becoming common probably around the 1950s.
4: Okay.
2: The early 50s. There is one type. It is a company that is still around today that still makes fans. It's Lasco. They made, for about only a couple of years, they made actually an oscillating box fan, or two types of it. The reason why I call it oscillating is the whole blade would actually, and the motor itself would actually oscillate side to side within the cabinet of the fan, which is really unique. And it was attached to a gear. And the whole motor and everything would oscillate side to side. So you would...
4: Within the box
2: itself. And there was another variation that they had with

0: You could vent it. You could stick it in a window in a house, and it could vent out air or bring in air. So, like, if, for example, people were and like this brings it back to the history of air conditioning, really.
1: Okay.
0: You know, like, obviously people didn't have it when it first came out, and what people would do, you know, some people would have a box fan. They put it in the window and then open all the windows in the house and have one of these fans vent out, or they would have a couple and put one facing in and one facing out, so you would get that cross breeze throughout the home.
1: Okay, cool. We have one more break of the day that we're going to go to, and but when we get back, I'm going to talk to you a little bit about what, specifically, Jack, what you envision in your future, because I know you're studying to be a machinist.
0: Correct.
1: And when we talk about these parts and things and things that, you know, get these things working again and making them look good, I'd love to hear a little bit about what you have planned and your work. And I know David's done this for a while. He's got all the experience. I'm sure you're learning some of these things from him.
0: Absolutely.
1: So we got one more break of the day. When you come back, we'll discuss these things and more. You're listening to the Eldred's Antique Hour. Thanks again.
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0: Thanks for putting that one on, Tim. That's Calling Out to You by the Tedeschi Trucks Band, featuring the guitarist Derek Trucks and singer and guitarist Susan Tedeschi, who grew up right up the street from our studio here in Norwell, Mass. Her first all-original group was started when she was only 18 years old in the town of Scituate, also right around the corner. She graduated from Norwell High and attended the Berklee College of Music up in Boston. Susan Tedeschi has earned 6 Grammy nominations as a solo musician and won the 2012 Grammy with the Tedeschi Trucks Band for the Best Blues Album that year. And just last November, she was honored by the South Shore Chamber of Commerce for her artistic excellence. The great Susan Tedeschi. And I noticed they're coming to New Hampshire this summer. No closer, unfortunately, but if you want to go see the Tedeschi Trucks Band, I would greatly recommend it. They're a wonderful duet, powerful with a lot of other musicians that'll attend with them. Some great stuff. Thanks for putting that one on, Tim. Calling Out to You by local artist Susan Tedeschi and her husband, Derek Trucks. Now, again, we're here with Jack and David, and we're talking about fans. And as we left off, I was thinking about talking about what we're going forward. Now, Jack, it sounds like you're studying mechanical engineering.
1: Correct, yes.
0: Yeah, so that's something that certainly can help with what you do. Do you consider yourself a tinkerer in general?
1: Absolutely, I do.
0: Okay.
1: I kind of always have. Yeah, I definitely always have.
0: Yeah. You know, I don't know. Obviously, everybody plays with toys when they're a kid. Did you ever fix any of your toys needed? You know, if you broke one along the way? Or, you know, do you remember anything that you might have been tinkering with prior to fans?
1: I've always

0: tried, whenever something was broken, I've always tried to take things apart and try to figure it out, figure out what the issue, try to find it and pinpoint it and fix it.
1: To your strength and not mine, I'll tell you what.
2: Here's a little trivia for you, Duncan, too.
1: Thank you, David.
2: We all played with Erector sets.
1: Sure.
2: Maybe some of us older fellows remember Erector sets. Well, they were invented by a fellow by the name of A.C. Gilbert,
1: and
2: he originally made small fans.
1: Oh, really?
0: Yes.
1: Is that
0: yes.
1: how it started out?
2: Gilbert fans,
1: interesting.
2: Yes.
0: Yes.
1: Okay. Yeah, we I've focused on the Gilbert collections of the Erector sets here on the Eldred's Antique Hour before. Did you know they actually sold a home atomic kit as an Erector set back in the 50s? Yeah, they had, believe it or not, it had a very little small amount of plutonium.
2: Oh, my.
1: they ceased that not too long thereafter. But, yeah, the Erector, A.C. Gilbert, is a fascinating company. And that's interesting. They got their start as an electric fan proof. I did not know that. Interesting. Now, when you talk about parts and things and how to get them, you know, certain things you can hopefully create yourself and small elements. But when you talk about needing something that's, you know, well, you know, maybe harder to find or some certain kind of paint to use or, you know, we off the air, we talked about wire-wrapped cable and things to bring it back to original or, excuse me, cloth-wrapped wires. You know, if you're a restorer, how do you find these things? And
2: that's an interesting question. We belong to the Antique Fan Collectors Association, and I'll give them a plug.
1: Please do.
2: You can get to their website, www.antiquefancollectors.com. They also have a Facebook page under the same name. And there are 600 or so collectors in the USA and quite a number overseas. I have friends in Vietnam and Thailand that we chat. And we share amongst each other parts. When we're missing parts to some of these fans,
0: yes.
2: Which can be 100 years old or older, it's quite difficult to find the right parts. But as a club, the members share amongst each other. We also have folks in the club. I think of Daryl Hudson down in South Carolina, Louis Liu in California, a number of others that are machinists who can fabricate some very hard-to-find parts to make your fan work again.
0: Yes.
2: And knowing these fellas is very helpful.
1: And this is how Jack found you, essentially, through the AFCA, which is the Antique Fan Collectors Association. And I assume you can Google that and get all the links.
2: Yes, and you can join that club for very little money. They put out a quarterly magazine, which is absolutely fantastic, and a directory so that you can contact directors wherever they are located around the country.
1: And, you know, with any fan club, I've interviewed numerous people that collect things, and there's always gatherings or conventions on these kind of things. And I know there's one coming up this year in Texas called the Fan Fair. What do you have to talk about for those kind of things? I know that
2: there's one big fan fair held each year in different parts of the country.
1: Okay.
2: Yeah,
1: yes.
2: And we all try and get there. There's a fan museum that's in Indianapolis. And then there are regional fan meets that are held by different members. Jack and I have been to the one down in New Jersey.
1: Yes.
2: Like I said, there are not a lot of folks in the club in New England, maybe five or six. The vast majority of the members are in the Midwest, from Texas north to Michigan, and a number in California as well.
1: So that's probably, in general, those are where the annual
0: conventions
1: are held in the Midwest and such. So a little bit of a travel, but it sounds like it would be well worth it if you were very interested in fans and others in that collecting field. Absolutely. I don't want to run out of time. So, you know, David, you met Jack through your advertisements on restorations and things. If there's someone out there in the listening audience that that wants to reach out to you, are you taking any kind of restoring project yourself?
2: Restorations are problematical because if the fan is not a very valuable fan, it might take 10 to 20 hours to restore it. And even at minimum wage, that makes it prohibitively expensive.
1: Sure.
2: However, I'm happy to give my opinion of value. Jack and I both know what fans are worth. So if you want to reach out to me at davidkilnap@comcast.net, I'm happy to respond and help you.
1: Excellent. Well, you hear that music. That means we've run out of time, unfortunately. Jack, I want to thank you so much for being here.
0: Yeah, no problem. Thank you.
1: Yeah, of course. And David, yourself as well. I appreciate you being here, guys, in the studio. As always, folks, I appreciate you listening in. I want to thank Tim McKenney behind the studio, behind the board there, getting ready for his next show. And as always, keep talking antiques, arts, and auctions till we see you next Saturday morning. Or we talk with you. Enjoy your weekend, everybody. Enjoy this weather. Thanks again.

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1: ABC News, I'm Chuck Sievertson. Renewed air attacks between the U.S. and Iran, accusing each other of breaking agreements. Iranian drones attacked Bahrain, home of the U.S. Navy Fifth Fleet. The British military says an oil tanker in the Strait of Hormuz was attacked. With thousands missing since the two big earthquakes in Venezuela, searching through the collapsed buildings becomes more desperate. There's some success. They found an 18-day-old baby, says ABC's Marcus Moore.
2: The newborn rescued along with his mother, then placed in his father's arms. Miraculous scenes of survival. The back-to-back quakes flattening storied buildings like pancakes, leaving few pockets to survive.
1: Venezuelan officials report at least 920 dead and more than 51,000 missing. The FDA has approved a new treatment option for one of the most aggressive forms of breast cancer, for metastatic triple-negative breast cancer. This is ABC News. Higher prices, rising inflation are not just reflected in the official government reports lately. You'll see them when shopping for July 4th grilling, says ABC's Andrew Dimbert.
3: If burgers are on the menu, the average price of ground chuck is up nearly 12% from a year ago, while burger toppings have seen some of the biggest jumps. Tomato prices have surged 46%. Iceberg lettuce is up more than 36%. There are a few bright spots, though. Chicken breast prices are essentially flat, down about 1% from last year, making grilled chicken a more budget-friendly option than beef.
1: A retirement party for Schlitz Beer in Verona, Wisconsin today, with live music, food and sales of the 1948 recipe brew of what was once the top-selling beer in the U.S.
4: We've had folks who worked at Schlitz, who delivered Schlitz, who represented Schlitz in sales, who drank Schlitz all their lives. They all had a Schlitz story.
1: Wisconsin Brewing Company brewmaster Kirby Nelson. Chuck Sievertson, ABC News.
5: 95.9 WATD. Good morning. Ah, Schlitz. Well, we'll miss the beer. I don't think I ever had it, but long run. 1948. My goodness. Good morning, 11:02, 71 sunny degrees outside our studios. Nice, feeling nice and comfortable outside. A little warmer today, 78, maybe a stray shower, mainly this afternoon. That stray shower activity will continue overnight, getting down about 61, maybe some mist in there too. That pattern continues tomorrow. No mist, maybe a stray shower again, 78, and then we start our warming trend Monday, 80. 81 Tuesday, 87 on Wednesday, 90 on Thursday, Friday, 89. If you're inland, going to be feeling a little warmer, maybe mid to upper 90s. Full forecast is coming up with Mike Redden in for Bill Guile. And, of course, 11 o'clock on a Saturday, that means Sound Advice with Tom Williams live. He is live today. He'll be able to take your calls and texts at 781-837-4900. Things are picking up out on the roadways we go to now. Expressway northbound, a little slow from East Milton Square to the O'Neill Tunnel. Southbound, you're slow from the Granite Ave down to the Braintree Split. Elsewhere, 93 northbound, just after Daskam Road, the shoulder is blocked with a vehicle operator has a medical emergency at the 37.6 mile marker. You're backed up from Route 125 approaching that. Southbound, you're slow from the lower deck on 93 to the Zakim Bridge. Leverett Connector southbound, a little slow from the Tobin Merge to Leverett Circle. And Masspike eastbound, a little slow from I-84 to I-290. You have a disabled vehicle. The left lane is blocked at the Charlton Service Plaza. Westbound, you're slow from 495 to the Westboro Service Area. And you have another accident just after I-290. That's exit 90. The right lane is blocked. You're backed up from Route 122. Route 128 northbound, a little slow from Centennial Drive to Route 114. And also 290 eastbound, a little heavy from Solomon Pond to the Route 85 connector. Route 3 on the South Shore, you have a vehicle spun out northbound in Kingston at Smith's Lane. Just be careful there, not sure which lane it's in. Also, you're slow from, after that, 228 to Derby Street. I think everyone's looking at people doing the lane drop dance on the other side. Ah, that pesky lane drop dance. Speaking of, you got delays through that lane drop, doing the lane drop dance. southbound between Route 18 to Derby Street. You got smooth sailing then over in a mile back up approaching the Sagamore Bridge, and that's so just be patient there. Once you're over, excuse me, 495 northbound, a little slow from 111 to 119. Then again, from the Marston Street, Merrimack Street exit to the Route 110 Pleasant Valley exit. Southbound, you're slow from 62 to the I-290 Route 85 connector. Route 6 down on the Cape, eastbound, you're smooth over the Sagamore Bridge until you hit Route 134 in Dennis. Another lane drop dance you got to do, and that's got you backed up. Ease out after you Route 124 in Harwich. Westbound, though, speaking of Harwich, you're slow from 137 to 134, easing out all the way till you get to the Sagamore Bridge, and you're backed up from the Mid-Cape Connector exit to the Sagamore Bridge. 95 northbound, heavy from Dedham Street to 93, then again from Route 138 to Broadway. Pockets of delays there. And Route 24 southbound, the shoulder is blocked just before Harrison Boulevard. There's a vehicle leaking fuel with the Avon Fire Department on the way. Traffic on the nines every weekday morning. Let's get to that forecast. Here's Mike Redden in for Bill Guile.
6: Good morning, everyone. For this morning, we'll have clouds gradually giving way to some sunshine. Now, this afternoon, we'll have intervals of sun and clouds with a stray shower. Could have the rumble of thunder. That'll mainly be late in the day. Expect a high temperature of 78 with a light onshore breeze. Tonight, we'll have lots of clouds with a stray evening shower and some patchy mist. The temperature will drop to a low of 61. For Sunday, we'll have morning clouds followed by a blend of sun and clouds. We'll have a stray afternoon shower or thunder shower. Look for a high near 78. For Monday, we'll have plenty of sunshine. Expect a high of 80. And for Tuesday, we'll have morning sunshine giving way to increasing clouds with a high temperature in the lower 80s. For WATD and Precision with the forecasting meteorologist, Mike Redden.
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8: Good morning, folks. I am attorney Tom Williams, and welcome to Sound Advice on this beautiful June 27th day. Now, folks, next Saturday is the 4th of July. And I was reading up this morning about some correspondence between John Adams, our second president, and his wife, Abigail Adams. And it was quite exciting to read it, and really prophetic about what he was saying. So I want to read a little bit of a letter that was sent, and it was sent on July 3rd, 1776, and it was sent from the Continental Congress down there in Philadelphia, and it was sent up to Quincy, to Abigail Adams. She was living in Quincy, so. And this is what it says, folks. And this was written on, was mailed on July 3rd. It was probably written on July 3rd also, 1776. It says, the special day of July 2nd, 1776, will be the most memorable day in the history of America. Now, I have to tell people why, okay? On July 2nd, 1776. That's when Congress, which was being held down there in Philadelphia, signed what they call the Lee Resolutions. And the Lee Resolutions was named after a man, Richard Lee. He was from Virginia. And it said this, it had three parts. First, it said that we are going to separate from the British crown, folks. America, you know, we have those no king rallies, folks. Nobody wanted any kings back in 1776. So there was separation from the British crown. There was a call for foreign alliance, okay, One of the things that won the American Revolution is we were getting money from the Dutch, okay? We borrowed, I think, $9 million from the Dutch to help finance the revolution. And we had a lot of manpower and artillery and sailing and ships from the French. The French helped us a lot. Now, why did that happen? Why did the Dutch want to lend us money? Just picture what $9 million was back in 1776. You know, folks, they used to pay people a dollar a day in the 1880s. I don't know what they paid them in 1776. So $9 million we borrowed from the Dutch. And the French gave us Lafayette and an army, and they gave us at the Battle of Yorktown, they gave us a fleet and pretty much helped us win the revolution. And there were 800, to my knowledge, there was 800 French soldiers stationed in Hull, Massachusetts, folks. So the second thing was this. On the Lee resolutions, they wanted to separate from the crown. They called for a foreign alliance with other foreign countries. And those other foreign countries, why did Britain and Holland and France unite against Britain? Well, they had wars before then, and I guess the British had won those wars. And what happened was the people that lost the wars wanted to get even. And that was it all about. And it doesn't change. See, even today, these things are happening. And the third part of the Lee resolution was they were calling for a confederation of the different American, and they didn't quite call them states. They were like colonies, but the different sections of America to bring them together. And that was the Lee resolutions. Now, what happened is this. The actual Declaration of Independence was first signed. It was written and first signed by a few people on July 4th. And that's why we celebrate that day. And then what happens is this, and it was signed by the rest of the Continental Congress on August 2nd, 1776. And I believe that John Hancock was the first person to sign it. And folks, John Hancock came from Quincy. They called it Braintree way back then. But he originated from Braintree, Massachusetts, which then became known as Quincy, Massachusetts, even though there's still a town of Braintree. They split it up. And the Adamses came from Quincy. So it was kind of we have these historic people that came from us. So now I'm going to read the letter. Okay. And it says the second, and this was to John Adams, to his wife, folks, letter writing has become a lost art. You know, people used to write letters. Now today they used to talk on the telephone, folks. Now everybody texts things. And I wonder if in the future they'll ever have historic text. But this is what the letter says. The day of July 1776 will be the most memorable day in the history of America. I am apt to believe that it will be celebrated by succeeding generations as the great anniversary festival. It ought to be commemorated as the day of deliverance by solemn acts, by devotions to God Almighty. It ought to be solemnized with pomp and parades, with shows, with games, sports, guns, bells, bonfires, and illuminations. From one end of the continent to the other, from this time forward forevermore. You will think me transported with enthusiasm, but I am not. I am well aware of the toil, blood, and treasure that it will cost us to maintain this declaration and to support these states. Yet, through all the gloom, I can see the raising light in glory. I can see the end is worth the end is worth all the means. On July 2nd, it was signed, folks, and that was from John Adams to his wife. So he was talking about illuminations, folks. Way back then, they had illuminations. We have things called fireworks, firecrackers. But John Adams wrote this back to commemorate the revolution, and they called for bonfires. Now, folks, the word bon is another word in Latin and French and Spanish, and it means like good. So what happens is they want to have good fires. And I read an article from John Quincy Adams wrote something that on the 4th of July, let there be bonfires, bonfires everywhere. And you have to think about warfare, and warfare hasn't changed that much from the day of 1776 until the current day. When there's warfare, when you have explosives, explosives cause fires, and the fires cause as much damage as the explosion. So what happened is this. They were well aware in 1776 what a warfare was all about. And what happens is let there be bonfires, folks. And what bonfires means is let there be good fires. Good fires. You know, so when a town or somebody has a bonfire, it's meant to be a good fire. So that's a part of celebrating the American Revolution. So that was written on December 3rd, okay, well, sent to his wife on December, on the 3rd, okay, and what happened was this, the 3rd of July, but it was about something that they signed on July 2nd, but was to commemorate the fact of the Declaration of Independence. And the fact that right from the South Shore, the American Revolution was really sort of organized in the South Shore. You had the Adamses from Quincy, and you had Hancock came from Quincy, but you had Chief Justice Cushing who came from Scituate. And Chief Justice Cushing is the one that wrote the Constitution of the state of Massachusetts, or the part of Massachusetts, and that was a model for the United States Constitution. So we have quite a historic place in the South Shore, and we're going to be celebrating the 250th anniversary of our country on July 4th. So prepare yourself for a great celebration, and let there only be bonfires, which are good fires, folks. So, and I was thinking about some of the historic people that came from the South Shore. You had the John Adams, John Quincy Adams. You had John Hancock. You had Daniel Webster down there from Marshfield. And we even had a president. We had George Herbert Walker Bush. He was born in Milton. In fact, his house was right there on Adams Street. And I had the honor to go into the house one day. It's and even up to the room where the man was born. So it was an interesting thing that the South Shore of Massachusetts has really been one of the most historic places. So now I've been a lawyer for the last 54 years, and I specialize at this time in my life in doing estate planning and wills, trusts, probates, how to avoid, how to avoid losing the family fortune if somebody goes into a nursing home, and how to try to minimize the estate taxes people have to pay, and just giving people some advice. Well, this morning I was talking to one of my clients, and they told me about Swedish death cleaning, folks. And I said, what is he talking about, Swedish death cleaning? Well, folks, Swedish death cleaning is another word for organizing and decluttering your belongings before you die, so your loved ones are not burdened with the task of cleaning up your all your things that you've accumulated during your life. And it's the whole idea is to minimize the burden. Sorting, because when you die, the family's grieving, and they want you to spare your grieving, your grieving family from sorting through decades of your accumulated stuff. And it's also for you to personally decide who you would like to get your treasures, whatever they are. And the third reason is to give you a chance to live a calmer, cleaner life without overwhelming yourself with environmental or different objects. So it's called a Swedish death cleaning, but I guess it's just called being smart. And what it's all about, folks, as we get old, declutter. okay? I tell people whenever they want to sell a house, I tell them, look, at when you sell a house, in the purchase and sale agreement, it says the house has to be delivered broom clean. And what does that mean? It means the attic has to be cleaned out. The cellar has to be cleaned out. The closets have to be cleaned out. Everything has to get cleaned out. And that's why many people put off ever selling their house. They say, well, there's so much junk in this house, I might as well die here and leave it up to my kids to get some large containers, just great big dumpsters to throw my things in. But that is the idea of the Swedish death cleaning is don't have that, you know. Clean your house as best you can. Anything that you don't want, get rid of. And if you want special things to go to special people, give it to them while you're alive, or at least signify, make a notes or in your will or in your trust or whatever. Say, I want my stamp collection to go to this one, or my coin collection to go to that one. Or, you know, I'm waiting for somebody to say, maybe give my gold bars to Tom. It hasn't happened yet. But the idea is, you know, you can designate certain people for things, but the idea is that was Swedish death cleaning, and it was the whole purpose of it was to minimize, to organize and declutter to make it easier to take away the burden from your grieving relatives that have to end up cleaning up everything. So I thought that was quite an idea, Swedish death cleaning, but the purpose of it was a good purpose. Now, we have open lines today at 781-837-4900. If anybody would like to give us a call, we're happy for the calls. Try to give you, the name of the show was Sound Advice, okay? And that's what we're going to try to give you on the show. And I'm going to give you some more sound advice today. I had a person call me yesterday, and they said, when should you establish an estate plan? Well, that's a good question, okay? Well, most people, I tell them when you first get married, okay, you really don't need an estate plan. Sometimes people get married and they do prenuptial agreements because one family has a lot more money than the other, and they're afraid that whoever's marrying into the family, they're going to run away with the family jewels. But you know, a lot of people don't realize about prenuptial agreements. You can do a prenuptial agreement with somebody, and then after you're living with them, once you make joint bank accounts, whatever's in the other bank account goes there, and you can make a will. You can break a prenuptial agreement. Say, I give everything I have to my spouse. And if you have trust, you can make up a trust saying, I give everything to whoever. And the idea is, even though you signed a prenuptial agreement said one person is not going to get anything, each spouse has the right to take their own things and say, okay, I'm going to, at this point, I'm not going to really listen to that prenuptial agreement. I'm going to leave everything to my spouse or whatever. So you can do that. That's how people break prenuptial agreements. But getting back to when do you need to have a will? When you first get married, not so important, okay? But once you have a child, that's when it gets really important, because now you have somebody that's can't really take care of themselves. They're a child, okay? And what happens is this. People should make wills at that time, and the will they make out is usually this, is the husband and wife leave everything to each other, you know, or if they don't want to do that, they don't have to do it, okay? But the important thing in a will is your name, who is going to be the guardian of the child if something happened to the spouses. Now, it doesn't happen too often, but once in a while it does. You know, and it happens, one person may die, but then some situations, both of them die. And you say, well, if we both die and the child is still young, who's going to be the guardian of the child? Who's going to be the trustee of the child's money? Now, if you don't do something like that, what happens is this, family members have to go to court. And sometimes there's pretty big arguments about who gets, to be the guardian of the child, who gets to be the guardian of the child's money. And especially if there's a lot of money involved, there's people always having controversies over who's going to run the show. So, but if you write down in your will saying, look, I want to have John and Mary Jones to be the guardian of my children, and I want Fred and Marita, I want Fred Smith to be the conservator of the child's money, the court is going to put that as they're going to go along with those recommendations, unless somebody can show them that, you know, Fred Smith is a bank robber and or he's a thief or something like that, and the Joneses, they were really scoundrels or whatever. So that can happen. But if you put down a recommendation, usually that recommendation is going to happen. So that's a good idea if you're a young couple and you're doing wills, okay? The next thing we're going to talk about.
5: Tom, can we take a break? You asked for a phone call, and you have one.
8: Okay, here we are.
5: We have Richard in Marshfield.
8: Okay, good morning, Richard.
9: Hi, good morning. How are you today?
8: I'm terrific.
9: So I have a little bit of a complicated question. My mom, we filed a irrevocable trust for her back in 2003. And it was found that some of the paperwork wasn't filed, and so it was corrected in 2006. And for some reason, and I don't remember the reason behind it, we changed it from an irrevocable in 2019 to a revocable. And so we have since sold the house that was under the irrevocable back in 2006. And we sold that house recently, just a few months ago. And the revocable, so there was money from financial investments, and the house was under the old trust, the irrevocable. And now for the revocable one, the house is gone, so there's just finances left. Mom's now in an assisted living facility, and we're using those. Well, our intention is to eventually use those monies. They're still being held by our attorneys, the real estate attorneys, the monies, because we don't know how to disperse it. And so the monies that is, this is so confusing, I'm so sorry. And so the monies that we're sitting on right now, we don't know whether to put it in to the irrevocable trust. Oh, and so I forgot one more big part of it is in 2019, the paperwork was never filed. So, for the trust. So the intention is there for the revocable one that was done in 2019. That's what we're being told, is that the intention is there. The house is gone, but the money is now, replacing the house. And we don't know what to do with that money, whether to put part of it into the irrevocable trust to protect us from Medicaid or Medicare, should for any reason my mom have, my mother's healthy right now, but in the future, any concerns. So should we split that money and put some in the irrevocable? And don't forget the 2019 one was never filed, but the intention is what we've been told is there. So it's now revocable. Does any of that make sense?
8: It all makes sense. And here's what it's all about. If they made an irrevocable trust back in 2006, the purpose more or less for that irrevocable trust more than likely was to protect the asset of the house from nursing homes. And it probably made the children to be the beneficiaries of the trust, and Ma and Dad maybe just had a right to live in the house. That's most of the time when people do an irrevocable trust, that's the purpose of it. So what happens is this, and if the house was always owned in the irrevocable trust, it doesn't matter that somebody had an intention to put it into a revocable in the future. It's governed by what's recorded at the Registry of Deeds. The irrevocable trust was what it was, and the irrevocable trust is actually helping your family. What it's doing is this, you're putting you can keep that money segregated. You get a tax ID number for the irrevocable trust and keep it segregated because your parents at a certain time wanted it in the irrevocable trust to protect it from the children. So that's number one. So if mother is in an assisted living right now, is that where she is right now, in an assisted living?
9: Yes.
8: Okay, if she's in an assisted living, you're paying for the assisted living. How old is your mother?
9: 88.
8: Okay, that's the luckiest number in China. Ba Shi Ba. That's how you say it in Mandarin. Okay, so what happens is this. Everybody asks me when I'm going to retire, and I say Ba Shi Ba. So 88. So what happens is this. If you're paying, and how are you paying for this assisted living? Where's the money coming from?
9: Well, see, that's a concern, because that's eventually going to run dry. And so we're looking to, the intention was to have the revocable, the current intention is to have the revocable trust allow us to pay for future.
8: Okay. And did the irrevocable trust leave everything eventually to your brothers and sisters, to yourself and your brothers and sisters?
9: Correct.
8: Okay, so here's what can happen, and this is how I would do it. Trying to be in a caring child and trying to take care of your folks, okay? So what happens is this. You can use up all mom's money right now, her Social Security, any pensions, 401ks, IRAs, or whatever, and you can pay for the assisted living. And if you're in an assisted living and you're there because you have some health needs that you have to be there, then that's all tax deductible. So if she cashes in 401ks and IRAs, you have a tax deduction for what you can take because of you're in this assisted living if she needs help, and that's the reason she's there. Now then, once she runs out of money, let's say she runs out of money, and the irrevocable trust says it's going to the kids. Well, if the kids agree, the irrevocable trust can make a distribution to the children. And if the children want to pay for mom's nursing her assisted living out of their own money, that's permissible. But what happens is that money in the irrevocable trust doesn't become money for mom altogether. It's money for the children. And so the children can get the money, and if they want to put up, a couple of $1,000 a piece, how many kids are there altogether? How many brothers and sisters?
9: Four.
8: So if you want to put up $2,500 a piece and pay for mom's assisted living or whatever, or maybe you're going to put up like $2,000 a piece and pay for mom's assisted living, you could do it out of the irrevocable trust. You don't want to take it directly from the trust and pay the nursing home, because then maybe all the money could be counted for the assisted living. Now, if mom goes into a nursing home, and let's say she runs out of money, she doesn't have any money, you people have been paying the assisted living out of your own pockets, because it didn't come from the irrevocable trust. It went from the irrevocable trust to you, each one of you individually. And then you decided, well, we're going to help chip in and pay for mom's care. Then if mom goes into a nursing home, she can go on Mass Health, and Mass Health will pay the whole thing. And whatever money's left with that irrevocable trust money will go to the children the way your parents originally wanted, because your parents...
9: We should put the money into the irrevocable trust then, and we have a tax ID number for that. I've created that. So we should put it in there and then make disbursements to the children and then pay for the assisted living that way.
8: Right, but the children out of their own bank accounts, not out of the irrevocable. So the irrevocable trust, let's say there's $500,000.
9: Give
8: the money to the kids.
9: If it's $10,000 a month, and we're talking $120,000, and then that's $30,000 per child, so is there going to be a tax ramification on the children?
8: No, because here's what happens, okay? Effectively, they're giving their mother a gift, okay? And you can give anybody $19,000.
9: Got it.
8: And a married couple can give somebody $38,000, but over and above that, you can give away $15 million without paying a tax. So I don't think you're not going to have to pay any tax. You're supposed to file a tax return.
9: Is there a recommended disbursement if we're talking $120,000 a year? Is there a recommended disbursement, on a monthly basis or a quarterly basis that you would suggest then?
8: Well, it depends. If the nursing home is costing $120,000 a year, mother must be getting Social Security. How much does she get? And does she have any other retirement income, any pensions or anything, or just Social Security?
9: Yeah, so we're hoping we don't have to touch the house irrevocable for another year, but then it's going to, you know, the funds, the financial funds will be gone. The Fidelity or whatever you want to call it.
8: Okay.
9: The Social Security will continue, though.
8: Okay, now give me an idea. Approximately how much money did you get when you sold the house?
9: $650.
8: Okay, so you take that $650, your mother, okay, and this year you got to have everybody's got to be rowing the boat in the same direction. So you need the four kids thinking the same way. Now, if you've got four kids, and let's say one or two of them say, yeah, we don't want to give mom anything, okay?
9: No concerns there.
8: Okay, so if everybody wants... If everybody wants to take care of mom, okay, so what you do is this. You can take that $650. It's still in the irrevocable trust. Keep it there. And if you want, read the trust. And I don't know what the trust says, but the trust probably says the kids own the property. So there's probably you can distribute the money to the kids. And you could give the kids whatever their share is. If it's, you can give them each one their 25% share. And then you tell each kid, look at... Ma is going to have a negative in this nursing home, this assisted living every month of $8,000. So we want each one of you to cough up $2,000 a month to help pay for mom. And if they all agree to that, they can do it. Then they can invest their money somewhere and try to get some interest income. But if mother is no longer in the assisted living, then she could qualify for she applies for a nursing home. She'd qualify because the nursing home would say, do you have any money? And I know she, as long as she has less than $2,000, she could apply for a nurse. If she was in a nursing home, she can apply for MassHealth and she'd get it. The fact that the kids were subsidizing her is all right. But you'd make a big, big mistake if you ever took the money and you threw it in the revocable trust. Because if you throw it in the revocable trust, it says Ma's the trustee, she's the beneficiary. That's her money.
9: Gotcha.
8: So the whole $650 would be at risk.
9: Okay. All right.
8: Okay.
9: I get it. Thank you.
8: Okay, listen, thank you for the call, and have a happy 4th of July, okay?
9: Thank you. You too. Appreciate it.
8: Okay.
9: Bye.
8: Okay, bye now. Okay, folks, I guess we'll get back to talking about wills. So I said earlier that once you have children, it's a good idea to have a will. And what should you do when you do your will when you first have children? You should have just a basic will. You know, say I give everything to my spouse, if that's what you want to do. And then if something happens to me, then everything goes to my kids. But then you're going to name someone to be the trustee for the kids' wealth if you both Ma and Dad die, and someone to be the guardian, okay? That's what you usually do. But the other thing you should do is you do a power of attorney, and the power of attorney says something happens to me, my wife can do everything for me, and if she can't do it, then I can name my brother or my sister or my mother or father or anybody else. And let's say... You don't really want that. Sometimes when you're a young couple, your blood runs a little hot and you're thinking that, well, maybe if you have an argument with your wife, she'll sell your car, cash in your 401k, sell the house and send you a letter from Hawaii. So consequently, you can make a power of attorney saying that I give my spouse the power of attorney, but only if I'm mentally incompetent, declared mentally incompetent by my physician. It's not if your spouse says you're stupid or you're an idiot or whatever. That doesn't work. It has to be from your a medical doctor saying that you're mentally incompetent. So you can do a power of attorney like that if you choose to. The other thing you should have is a healthcare proxy. Because what happens is this, somebody gets in a bad car accident or has a heart attack or whatever, the medical profession says, well, who's in charge? And just because you're married to somebody or you're somebody's, minor children you're control of, but an adult child, you know, kids go away to college and they're 19 years old, 20 years old, and all of a sudden they get in a car accident or something like that. The doctors don't necessarily have to speak to the parents. A lot of them they're afraid to because they don't want to breach somebody's privacy. They don't want to get sued. Everybody in the medical profession is afraid of being sued. So consequently, powers of attorney, healthcare proxy. So if you're a young couple, do a will, power of attorney, healthcare proxy, and find some attorney that would do it for a moderate price. It shouldn't cost too much to do it. The second thing to do, so then you say, Tom, when do you really do serious estate planning? Probably when you're in your 50s and 60s, and definitely by the time you're 70, but in the 50s and 60s, is usually what you do is you do a power of attorney, a will, power of attorney, healthcare proxy. But using your 50s and 60s, you might do a revocable trust, and you deed your house into the revocable trust. You put all your bank accounts in the revocable trust. And what a revocable trust says is that that the man and wife are the trustees, they're the beneficiaries, the kids are the substitute beneficiaries. And it just protects you if there was an untimely death, okay, of one or two of the parents. You don't have to probate anybody's estate. It makes everything easy. And especially for married couples, if they, it's not a good idea to have private bank accounts. If you're a married couple and you really don't think your spouse is going to take all your money, at the minimum have a joint account, but in the maximum have some kind of trust that says Ma and Dad are the trustees, Ma and Dad are the beneficiaries. Something happens to Ma and Dad, the kids are the beneficiaries. And if your kids are older, you can make them the substitute trustees. But if they're not, let's say, over in their middle 20s or so, what you do is you can make your sister or your brother or your mother or father or somebody else to be the trustees until they're a certain age, and then they can become the trustees. So that's a smart will, like in your 50s or so. If you have a disease or a condition that you think that you may end up in a nursing home, you could have you can have early Parkinson's. You could have early dementia. You could have some kind of condition that you think, hey, I could be in a nursing home. If that's the case, even in your 50s, the idea is put your house in an irrevocable trust. If something's in an irrevocable trust and it's in there for 5 years, then all of a sudden you won't lose it. Now, I'm going to give you a couple ways to avoid losing your property if you did go into a nursing home. Number one, if you own real estate, you can always deed your houses to your spouse. The MassHealth does not put liens on houses of the spouse. So if I was going into a nursing home and I owned a home with my wife, then if I shift on the house ownership to my wife, then MassHealth doesn't take the house away. It's the wife's house. So that's an important thing to remember. And it goes if it's the husband's house, whoever you deed it to. So you can save the house. If you have a child who's lived with you for more than 2 years, and by living with you, they've helped keep you out of a nursing home, you can always deed the house to the child. And there's no five-year look back. So there's no five-year look back for deeding to your spouse, and there's no five-year look back if you deed it to a child who's lived with you for more than 2 years and kept you out of a nursing home. There's no five-year look back if you have a disabled child. And a lot of people have somebody that's on Social Security disability or they're somehow otherwise they're disabled. And what happens is there's no look back. You can deed it to that person. Now, let's say your children are healthy. Nobody's has a disability and you have a spouse. Okay. Well, it's a good idea when you get close to 70 years of age, you talk to the spouse and you say, look, do we think we're going to live in this house? Would we like to live in our home for the foreseeable future, for the rest of our life? Well, then it's a good idea to put it in an irrevocable trust, okay? And you can protect that asset for the future generations if you want to. So now some people don't, but most people would like to say that they would, if they die, they would like to, they've worked all their life to pay off their home, and they'd like to have that asset go to their children. So most people will go along with that. And when it's an irrevocable trust, folks, it doesn't mean that you're a prisoner of that house. What can happen as long as your children go along with it, or whoever you made the irrevocable trust for, you could sell the house and buy a new house in the irrevocable trust. So it doesn't make you a prisoner. But I tell people, I always ask them before we do an irrevocable trust, I say, well, do you get along with your kids? Okay, if you have some child that every time you say it's black, they say it's white. Every time you say let's go left, they go right. You know, if you have somebody that's a continuous conflict with you, or you're always fighting about something, or you don't get along at all, well, then it's not maybe the best idea to put it in an irrevocable trust, because in the future you would like them to do something, and maybe they won't do it. Now, what do I do about single people? Okay. Whenever a single person comes into my office, I always tell them that they're the most important person to have an estate plan. Because here's what happens when you're single. And let's say you're single and you have no children. Well, all of a sudden you die, okay? Your heirs at law are your mother and father. Well, maybe your mother and father are dead. Or maybe your mother and father are in nursing homes. And what a terrible situation. Maybe the government's paying for the nursing home. So, and they're fine about it. So all of a sudden you die and you got like $600,000 or $1 million or whatever you have. And you die and you never made a will out and you never named anybody. And all of a sudden you die, your heir at law is your mother or your father, and it goes to them. And then all of a sudden, your parent comes off the register, they're not collecting Medicaid anymore because they inherited your money, and all your money's going $15,000 to $20,000 a month to a nursing home when it could have been going to your nieces or your nephews or somebody that you'd like to give a helping hand to. So it's a good idea. I tell people when you're single, make out the will, because your heir at law is your mother and father. And if your mother and father are deceased and you don't have a will, your heirs at law are your brothers and your sisters. And if you have any brothers and sisters that are dead, then the children of the deceased brother and sister. But here's the problem, folks. Maybe you don't like some of your nieces and nephews, or maybe you don't care for some of your brothers or your sisters, or maybe some of your brothers and sisters have so much money, it makes it stupid to give them any more money. There's other people that could use it. So it's important when you're a single person to have it. Now, when we talk about irrevocable trust and revocable trust, most of the time I advise somebody that has if they're single, to keep their assets in a revocable trust, because unless they have tons of money. I tell them, because you have to take care of yourself. You have this, when you have children, like the last caller right there, you can see the kids are going to kick in a little bit and try to help their mother. Okay. But when you're single, there's no reason for the nieces and nephews to help you. They have to help their own parents and they have to help their children. It's unlikely that they're going to open their wallets up and help you. So the idea for a single person, you know, hold on to your fortune, keep it into a revocable trust. And then I tell them when you die, if there's any money left and it goes to the people, hey, lucky them. Okay. They made out. But when you die, if all your money's used up, well, hey, it's gone. So that is, my take on that type of thing. So, and that's how I advise people how to do it. Now, we still have time for a telephone call, 781-837-4900. But what right now I want to talk about a little bit about the basis on selling your home. And a lot of people get this confused, and I'm going to tell you how you can save some money. So when you buy a house, the basis of the house is what you paid for it. Okay, so right now this seems like the price of homes have gone crazy. Okay, the average house in Massachusetts is about $700,000. There's all kinds of houses in the South Shore now selling for more than $1 million. But I'll make it easy. So let's say somebody buys a house for $700,000. But then they own the house and they decide, well, I want to put on a family room, or I want to put a room in the basement, or I want to put a swimming pool in the backyard, or I want to do all kinds of extra landscaping or fencing or whatever. I want to do some capital improvements to the house. Well, try to keep track of your capital improvements. It's whatever you did. Okay. And the reason for it is that builds up the basis. So you paid $700,000. But let's say you did capital improvements that come to $150,000. Now what your basis of the house is $850,000. Now, when you're single and you sell a house, you can make up to $250,000 without paying a tax.

0: you're not being killed by the tax man, or you decide maybe you want to downsize and retire or whatever. Well, it gives you some more money in your pocket. So I think that's a really good law. But I want to tell you something that a lot of people don't realize. What happens is if you're married and you own a house, and I'm going to give this example. Let's say that I bought a house, let's say, for $200,000, okay? And we put $100,000 into it. So that would be $300,000 would be my wife and my basis for the house. So what you do is that you split it in half. The wife's basis is $150,000. The man's basis is $150,000. So then let's say the person dies, okay? We'll pick on the husband. The husband dies, and he dies, and the house is worth $1 million. Well, what happens is this. The stay-at-home spouse, forget the stay-at-home spouse, just the spouse, is going to get an increase on basis of $500,000 because the spouse died and the house was worth $1 million at the death. So the spouse's earlier basis was $150,000. The spouse died, so the basis got inflated up to $650,000. Now, if you sell a house within 2 years of the death of your spouse, remember, you can get $250,000 as a single person without paying a tax, but if you're married, you can get $500,000. Well, they allow you to keep your deceased spouse's step up for 2 years afterwards. So what happens is this, that married couple, that woman, okay, whoever is a survivor or is a surviving spouse, could sell that house for $1,050,000 without paying any tax at all. So consequently, that was a house that they bought for $200,000. They put $100,000 into it. And now all of a sudden, the woman's a widow and she sells it, but she sold the house within 2 years. She could sell that house for as much as $1,050,000 without paying any tax on it, because she got a 50% step up in basis at her spouse's death. And because she sold it within 2 years, she can take the $250,000 exemption that she has plus the exemption that her husband has. So that's just an idea, folks, of how somebody can save a lot of money. And so if your spouse dies and your house has appreciated a lot, and you're thinking about selling it, okay, sell it within the 2 years, and you won't have to pay much taxes, or maybe no taxes at all, if you take advantage of that. Now we have a few more.
1: Excuse
0: minutes.
1: Me, Tom. We have another phone call.
0: Okay, here we are.
1: Yes, we have Arthur in Plympton.
0: Okay, Arthur, how are you?
2: Not too bad. How are you? Question I have for you is a neighbor of mine has an irrevocable trust.
0: Yep.
2: And he's under the impression that if his children don't do as he wants them to do, he can change the irrevocable trust. Is that even possible?
0: Well, no. Let me explain. The last that was not possible in the past. But in the last, I don't know how many years, maybe 10 years or so, they changed the law. And they go along with this, that you can make up an irrevocable trust saying that I'm giving everything, let's say in my irrevocable trust, I'm giving everything to my four kids. And if any one of them dies, it goes to their children. But you can add something into an irrevocable trust now that says that I can change the beneficiaries from my descendants. So let's say I have 10 grandchildren and I don't like two of them. I can say those two are out. Or if I have four kids and I don't like one of my kids, I can say I'm leaving it all to the three. So they give the right to the parent, and it's still an irrevocable trust, but they give them the right to change it. And the right also belongs to charities. So I could say I'm going to give everything to the XYZ charity, and then all of a sudden I say, I don't like that one anymore. So I'm going to give it to the A charity, the B charity, and the C charity. So they let you do that. So those are two things that wasn't the case, let's say 20 years ago, but they allow it now that you can change the beneficiaries if it's a child in your descendants. Now, I

0: can't take it. I can't give it to Tim. I can't change my irrevocable trust and give it to Tim, even though he's a nice guy, because he's not my child and he's not my descendant. So I can only do it with my descendants, and I can only do it with charities, but those two are allowable. So depending upon, it has to be in the trust document. It has to allow it in the document. Now, if the irrevocable trust was made and it doesn't have that provision in it, then you can't change it.
1: I understand. That's very interesting. Okay. Now, what if they want you to sell their property? Will they have to get permission from both of the children?
0: Oh, yeah. Well, if it's an irrevocable trust, and you have one of the children or two of the children are the trustees, either way, they're the ones that have to go along with selling it. But in most cases, it will say in the trust that the trustee can sell and has the power to sell, but the trustee has a fiduciary duty, so they can't sell it for less than what it's worth. They have to sell it for the right price. Then all of a sudden, they can't sell it to their nephew that they want to give a house to. So what happens, I always tell people, talk to your siblings or who's ever going to get it and try to get an agreement with everybody. But if some people can never agree with anything. If it says it in the trust, you have the power, you can do it, as long as you got the fair market value.
1: Very, very interesting. Thank you very much.
0: Okay, thank you for the call. Okay.
1: I enjoy your show.
0: Thank you.
1: Bye-bye.
0: Folks, this is Attorney Tom Williams. We've been broadcasting live here on WATD 95.9. But I guess I'm broadcasting from my farm up in Maine, and I like to tell farm stories. So my farm stories this year, the first year I planted potatoes, and what I did is I planted them all upside down. What I thought was the eye of the potato, I thought that was the bottom part. That was the one that was supposed to be facing the sun. So I didn't have any crop. The next year I planted potatoes, and I cut the potatoes up, and I had the eye facing up, but you're supposed to let the white part of it dry out. I didn't do it, so I didn't get any potatoes. This year, folks, I gave up on any of those ideas. I just took a whole bunch of potatoes and I planted it in my garden. I think about 40 potatoes. Well, I got up here last night about 7, 8 o'clock, and I went out to my field, and there was like 40 potato plants growing, looking beautiful. So, folks, if that's how you plant a potato. So, folks, thank you for listening to the show, and have a great 4th of July celebration next week. I will be on the air next week also.

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2: ABC News, I'm Chuck Sievertson. New air attacks between the U.S. and Iran, who are accusing each other of breaking agreements. Iranian drones attacked Bahrain, where the U.S. Navy Fifth Fleet is stationed. An Israeli drone attack today killed two Palestinian siblings, including a 15-year-old girl in southern Gaza, and wounded at least seven others, says Nasser Hospital, where casualties were taken. The Israeli military says it was targeting Hamas militants. A desperate search for 51,000 people reported missing after the two big earthquakes in Venezuela. Genesis Garcia, a teacher from Louisiana, on vacation with her family, helping get medicine, food, and baby formula to those in need.
3: We just started getting organized in the city to collect the items that we need the most, to buy as much medicine as we can.
2: Venezuelan officials report at least 920 dead. European heat wave continues. Temperatures hit record highs from Switzerland to the Czech Republic and Denmark. This is ABC News. Two tropical storms are expected today to cause flooding in the Tokyo region. A new push for Major League Baseball salary caps. The league is calling it the biggest issue fans want solved, as too many have little hope for lower-paying teams competing in a World Series. Negotiations are going on. ABC News partner ESPN's Jesse Rogers says the salary cap is opposed by the players' union.
4: This would be a drastic change. It would put them more in line with the other professional sports leagues, the NBA, the NHL, and the NFL. Those all have salary caps and have a limit to how long you can sign for or how much you can sign for.
2: Because flop sweat is so unfashionable, says ABC's Jim Ryan.
5: It's Fashion Week in Paris, and it coincides with some of the highest temperatures ever recorded in the City of Lights. The show must go on. Fashion houses are providing guests with misting machines, parasols, and glasses of ice water served on silver platters.
2: Our Jim Ryan, Chuck Sievertson, ABC News.
6: 95.9 WATD, good Saturday afternoon, 12:02, sunshine, about 70 degrees outside. Very comfortable, very nice. Flirting with 80 as we get through the day, about 78. Stray shower mainly this afternoon. Overnight 61, maybe some mist in there too. And same pattern again tomorrow as today, maybe a stray shower, and then we start warming up. Full forecast, full midday report, updated forecast coming up with Mike Redden in for Bill Guile. And of course, it is 12 o'clock on a Saturday. That means Paul is going to be pondering in a bit. Paul ponders with a full studio today. You've got Arthur, you've got Chris, I forget the other gentleman's name, Representative Ken Sweezy is going to be calling in. If you want to call in too, you can, or text 781-837-4900. 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It's a nice spot. Avoid Fenway Park if you If you're not going to the game, good luck to them against those Yankees at 110. Elsewhere, Expressway northbound a little heavy from East Milton Square to Sturrow Drive. Southbound, you're slow from Granite Ave to the Braintree Split. 93 north, a little slow from 133 to 110. Southbound, you're slow from the lower deck to the Zakim Bridge. Leverett Connector southbound, heavy from the Tobin Merge to Leverett Circle. Elsewhere, Massapequa eastbound, a little slow from very slow from I-84 to the westbound Charlton Plaza. Westbound, you're slow from 495 to the Westboro service area. Route 1 northbound, a little slow from Sergeant Street to Linfield Tunnel. 128 northbound, a little slow from Centennial Drive to Route 114. And 290 eastbound, a little slow from Solomon Pond to the Route 85 connector. Westbound, you're slow from I-190 to I-395, not $4, $395. After that, Route 3, South Shore. Northbound, you're heavy from Hanover, Route 53 to Route 18. You're all looking at the southbound side, I think, doing the lane drop dance from Route 18 to Derby Street. Once you're past that, you got smooth sailing, but then you hit over a mile back up approaching the Sagamore Bridge, Route 3 southbound. So be patient. If you can, get off the 3A exit, take that down and rejoin. It saves a little bit of time. And once you're down in the Bourne area, Route 25 eastbound, you're slow from the Route 16 highway exit all the way to the Bourne Bridge. 495 northbound, a little slow from 111 to 119, then again from the Route 3 Lowell connector to Woburn Street, and then again from the Mass Ave exit to Route 110 Pleasant Valley. Southbound, you're slow from Route 62 to I-290, the I-85 connector. Also, just coming in, you have disabled vehicle. Left lane is blocked, 495 northbound, just before Boston Road. Down on the Cape, Route 6 eastbound. You're great all the way from the Sagamore until you hit Harwich. Excuse me. Actually, scratch that. No, that is right. I'm sorry. Yes. You get delays through the lane drop. You're slow between 124 and 137. Westbound, you're slow from 137 to 134. And coming up, you're back up from the Route 6A Mid-Cape Connector exit to the Sagamore Bridge. 95 northbound, heavy from Dedham Street to 93, then again from Route 1 to 1. From Route 1 to Route 20, then again from Wynn Street to Broadway. Route 44, 195, you're looking all right. Traffic on the 9s every weekday morning. We'll be back.
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10: Good afternoon, everyone. A weak storm center will keep the atmosphere a little unstable today, causing some clouds to bubble up this afternoon that can produce a stray shower or thunder shower mainly late in the day into this evening. The same weather pattern will continue through tomorrow. A warm front will bring increasing humidity on Tuesday, followed by a potential heat wave from Wednesday through Friday. So with that in mind, here are the details of the forecast for this afternoon. We'll have a blend of sun and clouds with a chance of a shower or thunder shower late. We'll have a high temperature around 78, accompanied by a light onshore breeze. Tonight, there'll be plenty of clouds with an evening shower or patchy mist. Expect a low of 61. For Sunday, we'll start with clouds, followed by a mix of sun and clouds. Watch for an afternoon shower or thunder shower with a high of 78. For Monday, it'll be mostly sunny. The temperature will reach a high of 80. And heading into Tuesday, we'll have morning sunshine giving way to increasing clouds. Expect a high temperature in the lower 80s. For WATD and Precision with the forecasting meteorologist, Mike Redden.
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12: Greetings, everyone. Welcome and thanks for listening to Paul Ponders on WATD, presented by Northeastern Fence and Supply Corporation of Saugus, where they have fences for your kids, dogs, and ugly neighbors. My name is Paul Solano of the PS&All Marketing Group. This is season number 2, show number 29, and it is happening right now. Well, thank you, studio audience. Thank you so much. It's happening right now. If you're traveling down to the Cape and you're sitting in traffic at that lane drop dance, you're listening to Paul Ponders, and we welcome any new listeners and thank all the wonderful returning listeners we have. So just be careful driving, but just sit back and relax. Now, in studio with me today is an occasional co-host, Christopher Perry. Welcome, Christopher.
13: Thank you, Paul. Greatly appreciate it.
12: Great to have you back. And also a returning guest, Pembroke Select Chair and fellow Pembroke Foundation member, John Brown. Welcome back.
14: Thanks, Paul. Appreciate it.
12: Absolutely. And certainly, last but not least, my executive consultant of the Paul Ponders podcast, Arthur Boyle.
15: It's always nice to be with you, Paul, and it's nice to be with two of my colleagues from Pembroke, the political world of Pembroke.
12: Absolutely, without a doubt, and we'll be talking about what's happening next week on our 4th of July show, very special celebration. We'll be talking about that later. But I would also be remiss if I do not thank Brother David Boyle for pinch hitting for me last Saturday. He and Greg Brasso of Veterans Voice just did an awesome, awesome job. I got to listen to the rebroadcast the other day. And thank you, David Boyle, and thank you, Greg Brasso. And Greg, it's always great to hear you every Thursday night at 7 o'clock on ATD. And the reason why I wasn't here was because of one of our bartenders at Pearl Street Station Restaurant passing away suddenly, and condolences to Alicia's husband, Rob, and son, Mason. And may Alicia rest in peace. And it was a beautiful tribute to a beautiful young lady. And while I'm at it, next week, Arthur, we have you and David, Brother David, on talking about the 250th celebration. And you have a couple of surprises.
15: And there'll be nice surprises. So.
12: Absolutely. Well, we're not going to say anything because it's a surprise.
15: That's right.
12: All righty. Well, I am excited to bring you another great season with my network of very knowledgeable contributors. We will continue to keep it real, hot and timely, South Shore and Cape and the Islands base, North Shore reference, but definitely full of Paul pondering thoughts. A couple of weeks ago, we officially welcomed my media sponsor, Scott Albertson of Project142.org, and his dedication around the nation. And we will hear about Scott later on in his illustrious career thus far. But thank you, Scott, for all the great promoting you do for the Paul Ponders. That's Scott Albertson, 1T in Scott, and that's S-O-N in Albertson. And check him out at Project 142 or scottalbertson.com. Now, as you probably already know, I also wear another hat as general manager of Pearl Street Station Restaurant in Malden. And a huge shout-out to Chef Felipe Fitzpatrick and his culinary team. Chef Felipe is a loyal listener to the Odyssey app. So hello to Chef Felipe. And a quick shout-out to our newest listeners, Al Tallarico and his wife Karen, our new owners of Pearl Street Station Restaurant, along with Butch Halloran and his wife Christina. We welcome them as the owners of Pearl Street Station Restaurant and just continuing the legacy left forth by our previous owner, Alan Robot, and his widow, Michelle. So, Alan, Karen, thanks for tuning in and listening to Paul Ponders on ATD. And also, I met a very nice couple from Switzerland last evening at the restaurant. They're in for the World Cup, and they just happened to do a Google search, and our restaurant, Pearl Street Station, popped up, and they had a wonderful, wonderful time. It was their first time ever having barbecued steak tips, and the first time having fried ice cream, and they just had a wonderful time. So I don't know if they're listening as they're touring around. Maybe they're listening on the Odyssey app. I don't know. But as I always say, we do have lots of activity going on this weekend at Pearl Street Station. We have four functions and lots of party pans. Now, as Malden's pearl of the community for over 40 years, we have incredible staying power in the greater Boston area and the North Shore. Please venture over the godforsaken bridge, as my daughter say, and visit us. And Chef Felipe, the pork loin and vinegar peppers you made the other night were absolutely spectacular. It was the right mix of oil, the spices, the roasted redless potatoes. Just so, so good. And I always give a shout-out to my 12 o'clock staff of Chef Felipe, Chef Joaquin, Jen, Nicole, and Dawn for holding down the fort on this very busy day. Now, as I stated earlier, it is season number 2 and show number 29, and it is an absolute honor and pleasure to be on WATD in the slot of the Boiling Point with Arthur Boyle sitting across the table from me. And Arthur is my executive consultant of the Paul Ponders radio show. And Arthur, you're out there adding to our list of sponsors and seasonal sponsors, so I thank you for that. And if you want to chime in on the former Boiling Point or anything that's happening in the advertising world.
15: Well, there's clients that we have from the past and some that we hope to acquire in the future. But it's coming along. And, you know, it's amazing that it's been 29 shows after the first year to put everything together. And You're going to be great.
12: Well, thank you. Appreciate that. Well, I have a great coach and a great mentor in that, so I thank you for that. And, of course, this would not be possible, really, if it wasn't for Tim behind the glass. Racing in.
6: Good there afternoon, Paul.
12: Hello, Mr.
6: Hello,
12: Tim.
6: Hello.
12: How are you?
6: I'm doing great. We were having a nice NASCAR chat before you rolled in today. Lots of action last weekend on the Coronado Naval Base. All three series raced. They turned 3 miles of the road out there into a 16-turn road course.
12: Hmm.
6: And trucks kept banging into the wall going around the turns. They had a little hill they went down, got a little air. And then Saturday, one of the cars, they all welded them down before anyone went on the course, but a manhole cover popped up. One car went over it, flipped, and went into the radiator of the 17 driven by Corey Day.
12: Oh, my.
6: Yeah. But this is an unexpected, unforeseen situation. Usually the rule is, okay, you can work on the car, but we're going to keep racing. He would have gone 4 laps down, but because it was no fault of his own, I mean, a manhole cover. Everywhere else they go, that doesn't happen. So he didn't lose any time. He didn't lose any laps. He was able to race with them all. And Austin Hill got that race win. Lane Riggs won the truck race. And everyone was pulling for road course master from the land down under, Shane Van Gisbergen, on Sunday.
12: Hmm.
6: But sadly, he got caught up in a wreck with his teammate, Connor Zilich. and I forget who else it was, but sadly, they will try again at the Sonoma Raceway road course this weekend. And right now, SVG has the pole for the O'Reilly race today. Well, now, hopefully he'll get that for tomorrow, too.
12: Wow.
6: Yeah.
12: That is absolutely fabulous. And again, I am totally amazed at your knowledge base of NASCAR and, racing. But also, too, I say it, but it is true. I can't say it enough. You are, you know, keeping us all together here at the station. And
6: do the best I can. I'm almost out of duct tape, but we're staying together.
12: Absolutely. we have some crazy glue in the car.
6: Oh, good, good. Yes, okay. That stuff works great.
12: We'll stick to it, okay?
6: Yes, we will.
12: All righty. Well, with that note, yes, we're right on schedule. Thanks. All right. So we have the Pod Pro Techie Toolbox segment. At this point, we usually do have Shelley Wolf calling in. And this is the segment with Techie Chalonzo Amos and Michelle Wolf, global media firm owner of Toolbox Entertainment and vice president of technology literacy for PodPro, and past Paul Pond is guest. But Shelley is off this weekend, well-deserved weekend off, and she's at a wedding in Maryland and all. But I really am honored to bring our guests on the line, and we have calling in State Representative Ken Sweezy. Representative, welcome.
14: Thank you. Great to be with you today.
12: It's really great to have you on. I'm sure we share a mutual friend. I'm from the Malden-Medford area, so State Rep Steve Ultrino and State Rep Paul Donato.
14: Yes, of course. Leader Donato is great.
12: Absolutely, without a doubt. Well, I want to thank you for being on in studio. I have, from right to left, I have my executive consultant, Arthur Boyle, here, and we have Christopher Perry, who you know, and also John Brown. So I know you're taking some time out of your very busy schedule to be with us today, and I'm going to turn this over to Christopher Perry, who has, in fact, initiated you calling in. And again, I want to thank you for calling in to Paul Ponder's radio on ATD.
13: Hey, good morning, Representative Sweezy. How are you today?
14: Doing great, guys. Thanks. Glad we could come together to talk about a great project.
13: Excellent. Thank you so much for taking time out of campaigning today and door knocking and connecting with the community. Obviously, I wanted to be able to reach out to Representative Sweezy in regards to Veterans Memorial Park. Ken has been very instrumental in the early presentation of this project. You know, Ken, when I first told him about the project, he was 100% behind it. He really has done everything that he has been able to do. Him and Representative Lanatra as well, both have been very, very good in working on putting this project together and bringing it to fruition.
12: Excellent, excellent. So, Representative, what do you you'll be there on Monday evening at the community center, and what do you plan on speaking about and advocating for this wonderful project?
14: Yeah, well, I think exactly what Chris said, right? You know, just you know, short term history. As soon as Chris brought something to of this nature to me, Rep. Lanatra, Senator Fernandez, obviously John Brown with us as well, the chair of the select board, which, you know, it's important that they have the state support. They know that we're behind them 100%. Couldn't find, you know, a better group to lead a project like this, as well as finding a project that is, you know, so needed, I think, to make sure that we're honoring those that, you know, have served in the most important way possible. So I'm behind them. But these projects that can't be understated really require grassroots, you know, support from the town. You know, if it wasn't for Chris, if it wasn't for the Chair Brown here from the select board, these things wouldn't get off the ground at all. So, you know, I'm happy to be a very supportive cheerleader, you know, assistant here and have it be led from the town level, which is great. And I think that's really one of my most important jobs and one that I really treasure, is just seeing how impressive the members of our communities are, and they take up a cause as worthy as this. And I'm just happy to support as much as I can. So, yes, definitely encourage everybody to get out to the meeting on Monday, and I will be there as well.
12: That's fabulous. And really, not only grassroots, but it's also a bipartisan type of situation 100%. And all. And I see Chair John Brown across the table. John, do you want to add something on this?
16: Well, overall, I mean, this project is phenomenal. It started after we had to figure out what our town's properties were ADA compliant. And that's how this whole thing actually started. And because of things happening with COVID, and then Chris picking up the ball with the working group, and then help from our representation on Beacon Hill, I mean, this thing has basically snowballed in a great way to get this done to represent those who've served our town of Pembroke.
12: That's great. And you have so many other initiatives going on. Representative, I want to thank you for all the support you really give to Pembroke. And Arthur, do you have a comment on this?
15: Just that it's great to have people from both sides in town working together and, you know, knowing that there's a bigger issue of, you know, the town of Pembroke and the support of the military. So I think it's wonderful. And as I say, I count these guys among my friends. And, you know, it's good to all be on the same team.
12: Without a doubt. Now, Chris, as we start to wind down, the representative's really busy schedule and all. Do you have any final comments you want to make to the representative?
13: I just really want to thank Representative Sweezy. Again, he was really the first person that I had reached out to in regards to this, and Representative Sweezy has just been, you know, I've always been able to consult with him, and he's always been there. He's exactly what our state needs, what our community needs, and he definitely cares about Pembroke, obviously, and the other communities that he also represents, Duxbury.
12: Absolutely, without a doubt. Well, Representative, I'm going to try to make it down from Malden to be at this meeting on Monday, but I hope to meet you in person. Do you have anything else to add before you head out back on the campaign trail?
14: Yeah, just thank you very much for having us. You know, WATD does a great job, you know, lifting up these local causes as well. So thank you for the time. You know, John, thank you. Chris, thank you for the kind words and for really spearheading this project. Arthur as well, I think, you know, pointing out that this is a bipartisan effort that everybody can get behind. Whenever you can get as many people in the community rowing in the same direction, I think it's always going to create some really positive impact, and that's why I'm so excited to be a part of this project and be at the meeting Monday evening. So I will see all of you then, and hopefully all of our listeners as well. Thanks so much, guys.
12: Fabulous. Make it a great day, Representative.
14: Yeah,
12: thank you.
14: Guys as well. Talk to you later.
12: Have
14: see
12: a
14: you
12: great
14: Monday.
12: Day. Thank you. Be well. Yeah, it's one of those things that, you know, I know Arthur and your Boiling Point, your former show, The Boiling Point, you had Representative Lenatra in studio. And she's out there in the community, and she basically, you know, is all about bipartisanship in the community. And also, it's really, really important, you know, for us to, in fact, just keep this going. Any final thoughts before we go into our break and we don't make the donuts, but we earn some money for our sponsors?
13: Just one quick thing. I really enjoyed Representative Sweezy had stated about Pembroke and everybody rowing in one direction. It is bipartisan. It is about the community. It is about coming together and putting everyone together and going in one direction. I love the way he said that.
12: Absolutely. John, any final thoughts on the representative's presentation?
16: No, it was good. Like I said, I'm happy with all our representation because of working across party lines. But at the same time, it's all about exactly going for solutions, not partisanship.
12: Absolutely, without a doubt. And with that, we're going to hold that thought through the upcoming segment that we have after the commercial breaks. But we'll be talking in the last segment about what's going to be happening on Monday night, more about the project and whatever else is happening around Pembroke. How's that sound?
13: Excellent. Thank you, Paul.
12: Well, as Arthur across the table says, it's not time to make the donuts. It's time to pay some bills. So let's hear from our sponsors.
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12: We are back, and thanks for listening to Paul Ponders on WATD, presented by Northeastern Fence and Supply Corporation of Saugus, where they have fences for your kids, dogs, and ugly neighbors. 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Now, this Sunday night at midnight, I have the aforementioned, previously stated, Scott Albertson, that's Scott with one T and Albertson, S-O-N, on talking about his incredible adventures over a course of 39 years in underwater photography and scuba diving. And it's a really very animated episode, as only Scott Albertson could do. And it's really just a wonderful podcast. It's about 18, 19 minutes long. We could have gone on for another hour, actually, but we are going to be featuring Scott and his work as a former Border Patrol officer out in Arizona, and his work as a police officer in Norwalk, Connecticut, as well in a future episode. So looking forward to dropping that on YouTube at midnight tomorrow night. And then, of course, it's available on all those networks that I mentioned earlier. It's 7 a.m. on Monday morning. And also, too, a quick shout out to my friends Wendy Lippe and Cliff Blake and Eddie Serino for their production with What's Happening at the Boston Center for the Arts and the Black Box Theater. Two more shows to go, one tonight at 7:30 and then tomorrow at 4. And they've been on the podcast, they've been on the radio show, and they have a wonderful, wonderful production. It's getting really super reviews. And the producer of the director of this show is Julia Murney of Wicked, in her Boston directorial production, her first one. And the name of the production is Frankie and Johnny in the Clair de Lune, and it's a two-person show, and it's really I'm trying to get over there tomorrow afternoon to see the final show, but it's really a great thing. So again, check the Psych Drama Company on the internet, and some tickets are still available for that Black Box Theater. So at this point of the program, we're very happy to have the segment of Health and Wellness Survival Tips with Ms. Sharon Filia. She's on the line. Sharon, welcome back.
20: Thank you so much. Glad to be back.
12: It's awesome to have you on, and it was nice seeing you the other night when you stopped into Pearl Street Station Restaurant. It was nice. I'm glad that I was in the building, and
20: absolutely.
12: We got to chat a few minutes, and you were talking about picking up on what you were talking about a few shows ago with the Rosetta study. So take it away, my friend.
20: So today's topic is regarding mood, specifically depression and isolation. So part of what was studied or what they realized during the Rosetta study is that when people are surrounded by love, family, friends, your life is better physiologically, sociologically, mentally, everything benefits. So today I'd like to talk about how people deal with mood, specifically depression. So as we all know, alcohol is a really big driver in this country, but what most people don't realize is that generally when people drink too much, drug too much, smoke too much, they're actually attempting to regulate mood. So for example, even opioids. So like, for example, if someone takes opioids, for example, this affects dopamine. So this dopamine gives people a temporary rush. They kind of feel good, you know. They're like, wow, I can forget about all my problems for just a minute. But what happens is this is temporary, and they crash, and they seek the next high. So these sort of modes of regulating mood, alcoholism, drug use, smoking, these are what are called pernicious or harmful ways of helping to regulate your mood and keeping you happy. And this keys into the Rosetta study again, because the happier you are, the better choices you make, the better your relationships are, the better your family interactions are. So today I'd like to talk about what are healthy ways to regulate mood. Well, one of the ways is what you're doing, Paul. Paul Ponder's podcast.
12: Yes.
20: Because suppose there's someone who's feeling a little lonely and they tune into Paul Ponder's podcast. Well, they might feel as though they're listening to an old friend, and something as simple as listening to say a podcast, a radio program can help to allay and maybe anxiety and stress in an individual. So I just like to go over, oh, by the way, most of the information today is called from Medical News Today, the National Institutes of Health, and Science Insights. Okay, so one of the ways that's really easy to do is to go for a walk. Going for a walk. So one of the phenomena of the brain is that it can't really think about two things at once. Did you know that? You can't really think about two things at once, especially men. So I'm looking at Tim over there. it's just the way the brain is sort of wired. And so a very healthy way of altering your mood is to divert your attention to something that is healthy. So this would include walking, writing poetry, going swimming, visiting with a friend, even taking a nap. So sometimes when if a person is extremely stressed out, they'll actually crash and go to sleep. This is the brain's way of literally relaxing, kind of rebooting, so to speak. So other things you can do that are very important is to meditate, right? Mm-hmm. Meditating. focusing on breath. Because again, remember, the brain can't think about two things at once. So if you've ever had a small child and they're screaming, right?
12: Mm-hmm.
20: And all of a sudden you put a big ice cream cone in front of them, right? All of a sudden they're thinking about the ice cream cone. And although it may just be temporary, they'll stop crying to look at that ice cream cone, right? And so it's the same way with adults. Now, speaking of sleep and going back to that, sleep hygiene is also another mitigator of depression, getting enough sleep. So it's important for your listeners to remember that your sleeping environment should be dark, it should be quiet, the computer shouldn't be on, all of these things, so that your brain can rest. When this happens, it has been shown that this helps to reduce anxiety, stress, and also depressive symptoms. Now, a person may have a biochemical issue causing depression, and that's important to know as well, because if the individual or patient needs a biochemical assist, say with SSRIs, a licensed psychiatrist licensed mental health professional can avail you to these medications to help you deal with that biochemical shift that may occur, which is called emotional lability. This is when your emotions kind of shift very quickly, and that can be out of your control for some. So, like I said, oh, and the other thing I wanted to mention, there are natural substances you can take. In past episodes, I kind of mentioned this. One of them is saffron. It's commonly called mellow yellow. It's a spice, but it has been shown to be a mild antidepressant. Did you know that?
12: I did not, no.
20: Yes, saffron. You can also drink chamomile tea and ginger, the root. Like you can buy the ginger root at the market and kind of, right. These are also mild antidepressants. So there are things in the supermarket that you can add to your diet to help you to sort of maintain this nice, not entirely stress-free, but to reduce stress, thereby reducing the triggers that can cause depression. Other substances are lavender, lemon balm, and St. John's wort. However, with St. John's wort, you just want to check with your doctor to make sure that there are no contraindications, especially if you are currently taking SSRI depressants. So it's one of these things where you want to take very small steps. You don't want to say, okay, I'm going to change my life entirely. You may start with, okay, tonight I'm going to make sure I get 8 hours of sleep. And you can keep a log of these changes that you're making to help you to sort of gently, naturally shift your mood away from maybe being more predisposed to depression and being more cheerful. Another driver of depression is isolation. This is a big one, isolation. When an individual is isolated, they have time to ruminate, where you can have these looping thoughts of doom, right? And this can lead to, unfortunately, a sort of what they call an ideation of self-harm, without getting too far into that. So it is important that if your listeners or someone they know have these mood shifts that lead them into a black hole of this sort of like very depressive mood, they've got to talk to someone. They've got to reach out. There are helplines. There are all sorts of things, but reach out. Talk about it. And for me personally, what I like to do, I like to have gratitude in my life, to think about the small things that I'm grateful for, like, say, having a great cup of coffee or having a great workout. When an individual shifts towards gratitude, it just makes you feel just warm and fuzzy inside. So hopefully this will help your listeners a little bit to deal with the travails of life. Oh, do you know another mood stabilizer?
12: What is that?
20: Going to Pearl Street Restaurant and having dinner.
12: You know, you got a point there. I like that.
20: Yeah,
12: You're right. And having a fried ice cream. That fried ice cream always works out well. Or buffalo chicken fingers, whatever. Whatever.
20: Absolutely.
12: The ultimate comfort food, right? Exactly. Exactly.
20: That's right.
12: Without a doubt. Well, Sharon, I want to thank you, and I'm showing my gratitude as well by thanking you for being there for us. You're another very popular part of our show, and I want to thank you so much. And how do our listeners in Paul Ponder's land reach out to you?
20: Well, they can always reach me through you at Paul Ponder's Podcast or through my YouTube channel, The Fill Your Fall Prevention Method. I'm always happy to give little tips that make life a little bit easier for everyone.
12: Absolutely. Sharon, I've known you for over 20 years now, and we've had many a discussion, and it's all about the PMA, the positive mental attitude. It's all about that podcast I did with focus, okay, fixating on certain ultimate sights, and about gratitude and all. And again, on behalf of John Brown and Christopher Perry and Arthur Boyle and Tim behind the glass, I want to thank you for being on and for being the leader of this health and wellness survival tip segment.
20: My pleasure. Absolutely.
12: Until we meet again, my friend, we'll talk to you soon, okay?
20: Thanks so much.
12: Thank you, Sharon. Be well now. Thank you.
20: Bye-bye.
12: Now let's hear from our sponsors who we're very thankful for as well.
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0: Paul Ponders continues on 95.9 WATD. Once again, Paul Solano.
1: We are back. Thanks for listening to Paul Ponders on WATD. The call-in number is 781-837-4900. Tim behind the glass. I love that little lead-in.
2: Oh,
1: different music.
2: It was another happy accident.
1: It's okay. Yeah. It's all good in the hood, as they say.
2: Yes, thank you.
1: I like
2: thank
1: that.
2: You're welcome.
1: Music to my ears, actually.
2: Yes.
1: Indeed. Well, at this point in the program, we have the financial wing of Olympic Proportion, sponsored by PS&L Marketing Group and Riverworks Credit Union, NMLS number 410564, with Mr. Paul Crowley of Riverworks Credit Union and Olympian and former Boston Bruins winger Dave Jensen, senior loan officer. But Christopher and Dave Paul and David are busy today doing many things with the way the loan market is. They're out there working and working hard, so good for them. But in studio, as I said earlier, we have Christopher Perry. Hello, welcome back.
3: Thank you so much.
1: And John Brown. Welcome back.
4: Appreciate it, Paul.
1: And, of course, Arthur Boyle is here as well. But we've been promoting this wonderful event coming up on Monday evening.
3: That's correct.
1: So take it away, my friend.
3: Thank you so much, Paul. Really just trying to let all of the residents know of Pembroke specifically, but also anybody else, too. I mean, there are veterans all over our South Shore. So please come take a look and see what Pembroke is putting forward on with this revitalization of our Veterans Park. It is really something that our residents are going to be very, very proud of. I am extremely proud of how we're able to go ahead and get this done. I really have to thank my fellow member here of the Pembroke Foundation, John Brown, originally just a select board member, but now he's currently the chair. But at the time, it was, you know, seeking counsel from John. How do I get this to the next point? And it was through his guidance that was going ahead and talking with Bill Chouinard, our town manager, sitting down with him, and how to go ahead and take the reins over for this. And like John can actually say a few words in regards to how that process happened.
4: Well, it was the whole thing of making sure that it wasn't convoluted. Because if we have a subcommittee, basically you have to go through all these meetings, open meeting law, more of a working group, have it insulated on the players involved. So you have Memorial Committee, you have the American Legion, you have a member from my board who actually is a veteran also, which worked out well, and Chris

0: possible, so it's not on the public dime either. That was the biggest point, too.
1: That is really key. It really is. So, and it's really great. You know, you have the working group, but also the collaboration and synergy with the Pembroke Foundation is really cool. Now, is this a fundraiser in any way? What's happening with that?
2: Yes and no. Right. I mean, the Pembroke Foundation will be there. We will have beer and wine available for purchase during the presentation.
1: Okay.
2: But just to be very clear, the town is not sponsoring the aspect of the beer and wine. That is strictly the foundation with as part of a fundraising. Obviously, they're also available to be there if someone actually wanted to make a donation directly to Veterans Park. It is about trying to gather funds for this. We have been working very closely with Old Colony Planning Council as well in regards to grants. I actually had an awesome meeting with them, a good majority of their team. Mm-hmm. And as I was sitting down talking about this, they were like, okay, well, we're going to apply for this grant, this grant, this grant. I mean, they just riddled them off the top of their heads.
1: Mm-hmm.
2: And I was just dumbfounded as to how well and how knowledgeable they were of this. So definitely hats off to Old Colony Planning Council and their team over there.
1: Interesting. So are you going to have a raffle in any sort? Could I donate gift cards to Pearl Street Station Restaurant? Are you going to have any raffle or anything?
2: No, there won't be any raffles or anything like that. This is strictly about the presentation itself. I just wanted to go ahead and have something a little bit more, I don't want to say that as a degrading, but as an upscale.
1: Okay.
2: You know, sit down, have a glass of wine.
1: Sure.
2: This is the presentation. This is the PowerPoint. This is what our park is going to look like. Something to be proud of.
1: Right, exactly. Absolutely. Arthur, do you have anything to add to this wonderful project?
3: No, I think that's the case is all. It's a wonderful project, and it's about the town and about the beautification of an area that, everybody wins. It's great.
1: Absolutely. And when I think back to your mom, Peg Boyle, she was in the Marines, a wave, right?
3: Yeah, she was very specific to say she was not a woman Marine. She was a Marine, and as one of four boys raised by her, or four children, I should say, we grew up with spare the rod and spoil the child.
1: Without a doubt. Semper Fi. And your dad, Arthur Boyle, who was our high school principal in Malden High School, was in the Army, if I remember correctly?
3: Yes, he was in the Army and was very proud of that fact as well. So.
1: That is awesome. That's awesome. So what time is this starting? 7 o'clock?
2: Yeah, it'll be 7 o'clock at our community center. And the really just amazing aspect of this, and one of the great things about our community center, is we have such a awesome audiovisual software program. It's right there to be able to be utilized between the sound system, the lighting, the builders, and the original design team of the community center just really did an amazing job with this. And it just makes the whole presentation aspect of it enjoyable for the residents in the community.
1: Without a doubt. And, of course, the community center is such a gem. Lance Kennedy,
2: yes.
1: He does a great job. It's a gem. It really is. It's a great, great resource in Pembroke. And, John, do you have anything to add on this?
0: As far as I just have to double check, we're selling our T-shirts there, too, correct?
2: Yes, Chris? That is correct. Yes. I'm sorry. I completely brain farted that one out. Yes, that is correct.
0: As much money as we can.
2: Yep.
1: Okay. Operators are standing by. MasterCard and Visa accepted?
2: Yeah. Absolutely.
0: Veterans T-shirts will be for sale. There also. So, and that money also goes towards the project, too.
1: Oh, well, that's nice.
2: Yep.
1: That's nice. Wow. So, we have other things going on in the Pembroke community. What's happening in the Pembroke community? What else is happening? The light project is, the field project is all squared away.
2: Yes.
1: They're in the middle of their season, right? Hopefully going to Williamsport, right? The Little League World Series and all. What else is happening?
0: I wish we were part of the Little League World Series stuff. Unfortunately, we're Cal Ripken, so it's not a part of it, unfortunately.
1: Yeah. I'm seeing more and more, actually, Cal Ripken leagues, teams starting up. It really is something. Malden actually just went with Cal Ripken.
0: Nice.
1: Yeah, absolutely. Yeah,
0: but no, things are humming in Pembroke big time. Besides, you know, redoing our streets, we have about four or five streets, or about six streets going forward.
1: Mm-hmm.
0: Other products that we have, the

0: going forward with the former funeral home for that area. Basically, they're building up. Yep. Big Y opened up in the center of town.
1: Nice.
0: Very happy to have them. They really want to be a part of this town and say, hey, what are we doing to help out? Which was part of the Lake Project, too. I believe that they are a part of that.
2: Yep.
0: Trying to help out, put that up for us, too. And, you know, PYB and softball have been done a phenomenal job to basically those fields itself.
1: Mm.
0: And their program's just increased over year after year.
2: Absolutely, without a doubt. And as a former chair of the Malden Y and a Y rat growing up in Malden, it's one of those things, you know, the YMCA is just so, so important. And I remember going to the YMCA assembly in St. Louis quite a few years ago. I think it was some late 90s or whatever. And just being in I'm trying to think of the arena that the St. Louis Blues played in. Maybe it was the Ralston Center, maybe Ralston Purina Center, whatever. And just being in there and just being around the YMCAs, you know, around YMCAs from all over the world was just powerful. It really was. Mm-hmm. Seeing YMCA, of course, you know, you nail that Y, that M, that CA. It was really great. So it's really great that that's become a very vibrant part of the Pembroke community.
0: Mm. And then having the head of our recreation and the community center itself, of Lance Kennedy, coming from that realm, too, of the YMCA.
2: Oh, I didn't realize that.
0: Oh, yeah. He knows what he's talking about and then some.
2: Wow.
0: Phenomenal.
2: You know, I never knew that. Wow. I've met Lance twice, and will he be there on Monday night?
1: Yes, he will be.
0: Yeah.
2: Oh,
0: yep.
2: Super. I'll have to have a conversation with him.
0: He was building something somewhere with the ASP this past weekend. So
2: seriously, huh?
0: Yeah.
1: Yeah.
0: Yeah.
2: Absolutely. And as we hone in on getting ready for the 250th next week, I know we have those surprises that Arthur told us about we can't talk about because it's a surprise. But anyways, what's the role of Pembroke and the South Shore area with the 250th? Anything going on? Fireworks and anything?
0: Pembroke really doesn't do fireworks. So for us, we actually go to other towns and support them too.
2: Marshfield.
0: So as I've always told people ever since I ran for office was we are the center of the universe. We have seven towns touching us.
2: Mm.
0: So I love to feel that way. Because I don't mind going to Halifax for their stuff, or Hanson, or Plymouth, even though Plymouth doesn't touch us. But Kingston, whatever they're trying to do, it's about the South Shore and how we can help each other collaboratively.
2: Mm.
0: So for 4th of July, yeah, any other event that we're doing, I want them to come to us. Just like on the end of July, we're going to be part of Fox 25 Zip Trip.
2: Oh, sweet.
0: So I'm looking forward to that one, too, because it's going to really accentuate what Pembroke's about.
2: Oh, nice.
1: And we really get to inform all of Massachusetts of, hey, take a look at Pembroke. This is what we're about.
0: Yeah. We might not be on the sign on Route 3, and we're still working on that.
1: We're still working on that.
2: Really?
0: I've been working on that for 9 years.
2: You know, now that you mention it, when I come down from Malden Method area, I really don't see. You're right.
1: Yeah, give us a contact over at DOT so we can go ahead and get our sign.
2: We'll have to work on that.
0: Yeah, because the federal government did tell me back in the day that I was good to go.
2: B-I-C-D.
0: And now it's just basically make sure that the DOT is helping us out. That's all.
2: Uh-huh. Maybe we'll have to pull Representative Sweezy aside on Monday night and Representative Lenatra, and we'll start the ball rolling on that.
0: All our reps have helped out the last couple of years. So.
1: Yep.
2: Absolutely. Well, gentlemen, it's been real. Arthur, thank you, and looking forward to all those surprises next week and all, so we'll see. Absolutely, really great, and I won't be on next week. I'm actually at Backyard Barbecue, 100 people in Peabody, so that should be a lot of fun. So I want our listeners to stay tuned to WATD and the Memories with Ron Dwyer. Ron, you are the grand poobah of musical memories. Thanks again to Tim, Arthur, Chris, John, Sharon, and our advertisers. But really, thank you, listeners in WATD World and Beyond. Here's to a continued great season number 2 and beyond. Keep on Paul pondering. Happy 4th of July. Happy 250th. Hashtag indeed.

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95.9 WATD, My Endless Love, Lionel Richie and Diana Ross. I don't know if you've seen those home video shows, you know, on some of the major networks. Bob Saget used to host one of them, still on. But I believe someone went on there and they at least their face, actually, and they I think the clothing too, they split in half. So half of them looked like Diana Ross and half of them looked like Lionel Richie. And verse to verse, they'd flip back and forth in front of the camera. If it was Diana singing, they'd show the female side. If it was Lionel singing, they'd turn in the male side. And it faced straight on. Anyway, maybe you remember that. Maybe you don't. But that's from June 24th, 1981. It went out to the world from Hitsville, USA. We start off that set. You said, oh, I know that song, but I don't know if I've heard that version. That was Forever Came Today, which the Supremes originally had as a hit. But fast forward to June 10th, 1975, and Michael and his brothers put it out as a disco hit. June 10th, 1975. There you go. And then, of course, we had Diana Ross in there by herself going back to last week. June 20th, 1980, it went out upside down with her. And then the long, unedited version, as a single, it was out at just about 3 minutes. That was just about 4 minutes. Tracks of My Tears, released June 23rd, 1965. And like I said, we just had Endless Love, Diana Ross, Lionel Richie, from 1981, June 24th. Tim McKenney with you. I'm out of here. Ron's coming up next. He'll take you till 7 o'clock tonight. Then you have Larry Nelson and Ed Bowen taking you till midnight with a request show of yesterday's memories. And let's get back to another June record going across the pond. The Who and Pictures of Lily, 95.9 WATD.

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0: yes, indeedy. That was the one that started them out in 1960s. First time I heard it, I said, that's going to be a number one song. And by golly, it hit number one. Spanky and the Gang. They called her Spanky because the original Spanky's name was McFarlane. And her last name is McFarlane, so they called her Spanky. Yeah. Elaine McFarlane became Spanky. I used to love watching them on TV because they had these period costumes they used to wear. That was big in the 60s. You had to have a certain look, an identifying look that was you, all right? And they dressed turn of the century, at a time when the women wore bustled skirts, they carried parasols over their shoulder, and the men wore the long striped pants, top hats, right? Really good look. Anyway, there you go. That was the one that did it for them. Sunday will never be the same. We got your memories here, 95.9 WATD, which will roll along in just a moment.
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unexpectedly, that turned out to be a two-sided hit. And record companies hate that. They really do. Because they expect, we'll sell this record, we'll throw something from an album track or something on the other side as a throwaway song. Well, the throwaway song they chose was No Milk Today, which was a great song in its own right, which is why it became a hit right after that did. So that's how 1967 started for Herman's Hermits, double-sided hit. It is 1:44. We are here supplying the memories till 7 o'clock. Then Larry Nelson comes aboard for 5 hours of your requests from 7 to midnight tonight from the place to be on your weekend if you want those oldies. And I remember featuring this song when we were doing May debut records. Played it just a month and a half ago. This came out to the tail end of May in 1966 for your chiffons.

0: And Motown had one major hit, left Motown, went to Atlantic, and became 70s superstars, the Spinners. It's 151. We are here with your memories today.
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7: Good afternoon, everyone. For this afternoon, we'll have sunshine mixed with some clouds. Watch for a shower or thunder shower late in the day. The temperature will reach a high of 78, accompanied by a light onshore breeze. Tonight, it'll be mainly cloudy with a chance of an evening shower, along with some patchy mist. We'll have a low temperature of 61. For Sunday, we'll have morning clouds followed by intervals of sun and clouds during the afternoon. It could be a shower or a thunder shower. Expect a high of 78. For Monday, we'll have plenty of sunshine with the temperature climbing to 80. And our outlook for Tuesday will start off with some sunshine during the morning, but clouds will be on the increase. Expect a high temperature in the lower 80s. For WATD, I'm Precision of the Forecasting Meteorologist, Mike Redden.
0: Sunny skies at the moment, very slight humidity. You can feel the wetness in the air, but it's relatively cool, 72. That's the old room temperature before we had to, you know, turn the thermostats down. Now it's, say 68 degrees is room temp now, but it used to be 72 way back when. We got your memories, 95.9 WATD, as we celebrate all the little gems that you grew up with, whether you grew up in the 50s, 60s, 70s, or sometime thereafter. These girls weren't together all that long. They didn't supply us many, many hits, but they were all quality songs, beginning with My Boyfriend's Back, which shot to number one in the summer of 63. A few good follow-up tunes. This was one of them from The Angels.

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95.9 WATD. How do they come up with a name for that group? How do you do this? Is steam, right? You know how they did it? They saw water vapor coming out of the street under a manhole cover, and they went, "Look at that, steam." And thus we had the group. You have the same thing if your car overheats, too. Look under the hood, right? And here they are, under the hood, and na-na, hey-hey. It's 2:05 as we celebrate your memories from the place to be on the weekend, 95.9 WATD.

Yes, you sit there kind of puzzled, scratching your head, saying, what in the world is that? That's the original version of the song, believe it or not. And the guy who wrote it sang it. Wayne Cochran was the fellow's name. He originally wrote and recorded that song in 1961. Then he shelved it for 3 years, brought it back, revamped the song, and it was released months ahead of the J. Frank Wilson version. That was out in February 1964. And J. Frank Wilson didn't make it till the summer of 64. So apparently Wayne Cochran, great songwriter, but no hits of his own accord. But it's the original single version that he had out months ahead of J. Frank Wilson with the Cavaliers. And, yeah, great stuff, huh? And you can find that on a collection called Songs of Teen Tragedy. It's on that collection. You won't find it anywhere else. It is 13 after 2. We got your memories from 95.9 WATD.

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8: Last time I played this tune, I played the later version, the cover version, they call it, and it came out just over 3 years. Was it 3 years? Yeah, 3 years after the original version of the song, and neither one made great marks. You know, it was okay. It was a good-sounding record. Nobody bought it. Nobody paid attention to it, and I said, this is a great song. I played it by Pieces of Eight, all right? And that version of it came out in late May of 1967. We're going to go back and play the original version by a group that you knew as superstars of the 70s, the OJs, okay? But they were around in the early 60s, and their first professional single was this one in September 1963.

That's what it's called, Lonely Drifter. The OJs in 1963. Tough song to find, but I found it for you. And I love the effects, the seagull effects of the ocean waves, that kind of thing, right? That adds to it, right? Yeah, I hear something like that, I want to go get myself a hot dog at the beach. Suggestion. We got your tunes here at 95.9 WATD, and I realize we're into the last weekend of June. So between today and tomorrow, I got to find some June debut records for you before we hit the July stuff starting next week. Time is flying. Half the year is over already. And I've got a few things lined up. You may say, that was out in June? You'd be surprised when these songs come out, because in your mind it says, that was a fall record, wasn't it? No, it was a summer record or a spring record. But this is not one of those. This was a dead of winter record.

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0: 95.9 WATD with Rupert Holmes, originally from England, but early on he moved to New York, became a longtime New York resident, and he used to be involved with a group called Street People. Ever have anything in a collection by Street People? He's the big gun, Rupert Holmes. 2:37, we are here, Supply in the Memories, Saturday edition.
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0: Okay, I thought we'd slip in one of those June debut records right about now. And the young lady who did this had a total of two singles. All right, two singles. And I really think she sealed her own fate when she came out with a follow-up tune. Because it's not exactly one of those titles you want to run down to the record shop and plunk down your dollar. It was called Walking Through a Cemetery. Come on, please. No. That's what it was called. And it did absolutely nothing. Nobody wanted this record. And it was her follow-up tune. But the one that counts is the first one, and that's the one you probably remember. And it did Walking Through a Cemetery. Yeah, there's a song I can't wait to put in my collection. Anyway, this came out in June of 1962 for Lonely One-Hit Wonder Claudine Clark.

Boy, I can't wait to add records to my party collection. I want those happy, peppy dance tunes. Let's run right down to get a copy of Walking Through the Cemetery. Oh, yeah, I gotta add that. There you go, Claudine Clark with a hit from June of 1962. Party Lights, her one and only claim to fame, thanks her to the fact that her follow-up was, it's 2:43. We celebrate the memories here every weekend. How about something from Mr. Tom Jones? This was a spring record. He was very, very good at springtime records. Most of hits were spring releases, and this is one of those. Going back to 1971, the month of April gave us this little item.

Yeah, she's a lady. Yes, sir. Tom Jones has an April record. If you go back a year earlier in April, another one of his hits debuted. It was Daughter of Darkness. Want to go back a few more years? Delilah. These were all April records. Yeah, he did very well in the spring months. It's 2:46, almost 2:47, as we go back to the earlier career of the Bee Gees. Back when they were, every song they did, they were crying, and they were crying and feeling sorry for themselves. Thank goodness 1975 came with Jive Talkin'. Then the disco stuff followed. But the early Bee Gees cry.

sad being that successful. Cry. Catch the $10,000 check at the bank window. We got your memories here. 95.9 WATD. 10 away from mid-afternoon already. It's 2:50. Son of a gun. Time is flying. As we are featuring the last of our June selections, because it's the last weekend we spend together in June. And next week we start July recording, so got a few more to cover between today and tomorrow, so stand by for those, as well as other goodies as well, as we keep you company with some of these great memories, songs that maybe you thought you'd never get to hear again. We got one of the doo-wop style tunes coming up in a moment that everybody gives credit to for the wrong year. Every collection I've ever seen this song, it's the wrong year. Why? Why can't they get it right? They always say 62. The song that you're about to hear coming up in a moment was out in October.

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5: Good afternoon, everyone. For this afternoon, we'll have sunshine mixed with some clouds. Watch for a shower or thunder shower late in the day. The temperature will reach a high of 78, accompanied by a light onshore breeze. Tonight, it'll be mainly cloudy with a chance of an evening shower along with some patchy mist. We'll have a low temperature of 61. For Sunday, we'll have morning clouds followed by intervals of sun and clouds during the afternoon. It can be a shower or a thunder shower. Expect a high of 78. For Monday, we'll have plenty of sunshine with the temperature climbing to 80. And our outlook for Tuesday will start off with some sunshine during the morning, but clouds will be on the increase. Expect a high temperature in the lower 80s. For WATD, I'm Precision of the Forecasting Meteorologist, Mike Redden.
6: Thank you, Michael. It's still sunny skies out there and still unchanged from an hour ago. Untouched, 72. Still 72 gorgeous, luscious degrees outside our Marshfield studios here. As we take you back to October 1961. But they kept putting, oh, here's one from 1962. Well, maybe it peaked nationally. Maybe it was a slow riser, but it was out in October. So to me, that's the previous year. And it was, well, essentially, he had follow-ups that sounded just like his major hit. Gene Chandler and the group and the Duke.

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There you go. That's probably the only hit he ever had that was not written by Joe South. He and Joe South were pals, okay? And they probably were drinking on Saturday night, getting loaded, whatever. And Joe South gave this guy more hit records. He says, here, try this one. Hit, here, try this one. Hit, it's unbelievable. He handed songs out to people, and they all had hit records with all these songs written by Joe South. But one song I know he did not write was Taking a Walk Through the Cemetery by Claudine Clark. I can't let that go. I'm sorry. Anyway, there you go. Oh, not written by Joe South, but his last major hit nonetheless. There you go, with the Billy Joe Royal, Taking a Walk with that young lady through Cherry Hill Park. The rest you make up yourself. It is 3:07. We have the memories. And if this guy ever had a signature song, this probably would be it. Why, I don't know. It's a country tune. It was done 16 years before he did it. Gene Autry did the original version of this song in 1940, but Fats jumped on it in 1956.

Yeah, they had six charted records, actually, and only two of them really got airplay around here. I don't know about other parts of the country, but it was that one, which was their first single, featuring one of the two major vocalists. His name was Bob McBride. They're out of Ontario, and that was their most successful effort, their very first single. They had five follow-ups, the last of which I thought was one of their great records, Pretty Lady. If you like brass, Pretty Lady is your song, featuring Steve Prokop. He wrote the song for the group, and he also did the vocal. And it's just a great, great bunch of guys who put some very interesting things together. That couldn't sound more different from Pretty Lady. Two completely different styles of music, and they were just so good at what they did. Ontario, Canada, and unbelievable, the group known as Lighthouse. It's a quarter after three as we celebrate the memories. The place to be if you like those hard-to-find tunes, maybe the one-hit wonders, or maybe songs that were big locally around here but played nowhere else on planet Earth. There were songs played in this market that 50 miles away, they don't know these tunes. You know, you talk about local. That's like they play for people across the street. That's about it. How about Billy Joel? One of his great tunes, The River of Dreams.

0: That guy always had great material, great arrangements, and a great chorus backing him up. That's why he's been going all these years. Billy Joel's classic, The River of Dreams. It's 3:20 already. We got your tunes here and a few more June selections to get through the show before we turn things over to Larry Nelson. He'll be dropping by at 7 o'clock tonight, putting his show together and taking your requests. I don't know if he has help tonight or not. If not, he just takes a little, you know, notepad and scribbles it down. Then he has trouble reading his own writing later on. We got your tunes, 50s, 60s, 70s, and beyond, and they will pour forth in just a moment.
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0: Thank you, sir. I remember when I got this 45, I said, I wonder if they're going to spell it out right across the sleeve. And they did. After this, they kind of abbreviated because everything became known as by T-Rex, okay? The shortened form of Tyrannosaurus Rex. But this single, they actually printed the name out on the 45. Tyrannosaurus Rex in all their glory.

0: Baby, all right. I often listen to these songs. I don't pay attention to the lead. I pay attention to the background, and I try to guess who are these people. Were they just, you know, random session people they hired, or were they an organized group that used to work as a group? And they sound very familiar. They sound just like the people that backed a number of Motown artists, and they sound like the group that used to back Chubby Checker on his Twist records. Sound just like them. But, you know, maybe I'm wrong. But anyway, there you go. Barbara Lewis, one of her four major hits. She was around for about a four-year period between 63 and 66, and she had some very, very nice material out, and that was one of them with Hello, Stranger. It is 3:36, coming right back with a song that you have to dig to find. If you want to find this, I don't know why it was so difficult, because I have a number of this guy's collections. It's not on there. I talked to Ed Bowen about this tune, and he has a lot of material. And he has four collections by this guy. It's not on there. I said, it was a hit single. Where did it go? It just fell by the wayside or something. Well, more about that right after the break.
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0: Okay, thank you, sir. As we celebrate this guy's material, this guy was one of the kings of bubblegum. He's up there with Tommy James and a few others. He's up there with the Archies. Yeah. I'll bet his kids for Christmas or Father's Day gave him a big box of Bazooka bubblegum. Gotta celebrate daddy's success, right? But this guy had a lot of hit tunes. Sheila is the one that started him off. And he had an offbeat thing for a follow-up tune called The Folk Singer. But his most memorable song probably was not Sweet Pea or Hooray for Hazel, but Everybody. Everybody Loved Everybody. And it had that Southern Fried feel to it. And the one you're about to hear is kind of a variation of that song. This was a big hit in early 1964. When the Beatles were hitting the doorways with the Searchers and the Stones and all that kind of thing, and didn't bother this guy at all because his bubblegum music shone in the night sky. It was so good. But this was definitely a variation of Everybody, and it's a tough song to find today on any compilation. Mr. Tommy Rowe, one of his greatest hits collections, and a thing called Come On.

Let's hear it for special effects. You can tell it's a dated tune. He says, red lights are flashing around me, right? They're no longer red. They use blue lights these days. Anyway, there you go with Richard Dean Taylor, our Dean Taylor, and other Canadian singers from Toronto. And he was known basically for his songwriting ability, not his vocalization. He only had just the one hit song, but he was accepted, widely used over at the Motown house. Yeah, he wrote songs like, he wrote Love Child for the Supremes. He was engaged in writing other Motown material, but he was basically a good songwriter. But there he is with his own vocal hits, and Indiana Wants Me. I love it at the end when they say, you are surrounded, give yourself up. What that really means is we're sick and tired of chasing you. Please come out and join us. It is 3:47. We just sit here breaking ourselves up as we go back in time into the mid-70s with the 3 degrees.

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1: Good afternoon, everyone. For this afternoon, we'll have sunshine mixed with some clouds. Watch for a shower or thunder shower late in the day. The temperature will reach a high of 78, accompanied by a light onshore breeze. Tonight, it'll be mainly cloudy with a chance of an evening shower, along with some patchy mist. We'll have a low temperature of 61. For Sunday, we'll have morning clouds followed by intervals of sun and clouds during the afternoon. It can be a shower or a thunder shower. Expect a high of 78. For Monday, we'll have plenty of sunshine with the temperature climbing to 80. And our outlook for Tuesday will start off with some sunshine during the morning, but clouds will be on the increase. Expect a high temperature in the lower 80s. For WATD, I'm Precision of the Forecasting Meteorologist, Mike Redden.
2: Well, all it takes is an hour and things really start to happen in the old temperature over here, because it was staying steady there for 72 for quite some time. And now it's starting to dip a little bit, and it's still very comfortable, but it's down to 67. We've lost 5 degrees in 1 hour. It's unbelievable. Yeah, 67 degrees outside our studios as we present the weekend memories. A lot of the lost tunes, songs you thought you'd never get to hear again. There were some songs that I've tried to find, to trace, to get a history on them, and they are so obscure. I remember listening to them on the radio when I was a kid, and there's no way to find these tunes. Nobody has any information on them. It's unbelievable. But at any rate, we got Georgia Harrison here. A little solo performance apart from the Beatles. A little thing called Crackerbox Palace.

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There he goes, good old Gordon Sumner, otherwise known as Sting, in his days with the police way back when. And that's the do-do-do-da-da-da-da. Try asking for that in a record shop. See what they tell you. It's 410. We got your memories here from 95.9 WATD. And we're going to take you back in time with, how about a June record? Haven't had one in a few hours here. We're going to take you back to June of 1966. And this was from the soundtrack, a very popular soundtrack of a film that was out the previous year in 1965. And I remember people telling me that they used to go, they'd see the matinee, all right? It's cheaper, the matinees are always the nighttime prices. You go in for a buck or a buck and a half, whatever. And for a couple of hours, you could sit there and watch a great movie, right? But they didn't do it to watch the movie. They did it to cool off because it was so darn hot. They couldn't take the heat. And they'd go to this movie because it was all snow. And they wanted to sit there in air-conditioned comfort admiring snow, right? They did this. This is a fact. Yeah, it was 1966. The Ray Conniff Orchestra and Chorus, and from, well, you know what this is. You're going to say, oh, that's from such and such. Yes, because the movie was all snow from beginning to end. You couldn't get enough snow. And then at the end of the movie, they'd say, we have to go out and face the heat again. And even though the sun is lower in the sky, it's still sweltering. And you want to go back and watch the movie again.

Yes, a love song from one of the classiest films of the 60s, Dr. Zhivago. And there you go, with "Oh, Tara, my love," blah, blah, blah, blah. I can still see him in the horse-drawn sleigh going through oodles and oodles of snow ridges and all this kind of thing. Some people wanted to see. They wanted to see snow and feel it via the air conditioning in the theater, and then they had to face the harsh reality. Movie's over. Time to go. It's a quarter after four. We are here celebrating your memories from 95.9 WATD.

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4: Thank you, sir. It's 4:24 as we celebrate the memory Saturday editions of Long Day, I say, because this is from 1 p.m. on Saturday until midnight, the rest of the whole day from 1 until 12. That's a long time. Then we're back on Sunday, the shorter day, a four-hour period between 1 and 5 p.m. as we bring back the memories that you missed on Saturday. You can catch them on Sunday. We cover the gamut around here. We got your tunes here, and one of the songs that almost did not come to be by the Four Seasons. It's an interesting story because Bob Gaudio was having trouble finishing the song. He couldn't bring it full circle, and he was all set to toss it. He says, man, it was an idea. And his writing partner and manager of the group, Bob Crew, said, let me take a look at it. And he supplied the key line, which brought it 360 all the way around. And they said, should we release this as a single? They had to think about it because it was so different from everything else they were known for. They said, give it a shot. And shot it was, because it shot right to number one. They had five total number one hits. This was one of them, probably their biggest, as we take you back to the month of June in 1964. And then there was an answer song to this song. Yes. We'll play the answer song to Ragdoll immediately afterward.

If you especially are fans of the Four Seasons, I would recommend seeing the film about the Four Seasons, Jersey Boys. It was out some years ago, and they do a pretty good job. Very few technical errors in the movie. There were a few, but not many. And appropriately, over the closing credits, that is the last thing you hear on the soundtrack of the film, Ragdoll. Class act. Good movie, Jersey Boys. Okay, that was their big number one hit from June of 1964. And don't feel too badly if you don't recognize this tune, because nobody around here played it. For some reason, they skipped it. It's not a bad song, but it was considered the answer song to Ragdoll by a trio from Philadelphia featuring a young lady by the name of Jean Thomas. They felt that she vocally was the strongest of the three girls in the group, and she did all the lead work. They had four or five singles out. This was one of them that nobody paid attention to in this market. I don't know about it across the country, but nobody ever played this thing. And I said, it's interesting. And oddly enough, they call themselves the Ragdolls.

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9: All righty, it's 4:39 already. Time is racing today, boys and girls, I'll tell you. But we're losing temperature very, very slow. Actually, we're gaining. Yeah, we're up a degree. Why is that? Why would that be? It says 68. An hour ago it was 60. Anyway, whatever. We'll cover that in about 20 minutes or so. We got your tunes here. Of all the singles, very successful songs that Del Shannon created and gave us, starting with Runaway and continuing over a number of years, he did have a personal favorite of his own collection. And it's never the one you think they're going to say. You think, oh, it's going to be Runaway. No, it wasn't. He had just changed labels. He went from one label to another, and it was one of his early releases on his new label, which was out in, October, November, right in there, October, November, 1964. He was now on AMI, I believe. He left Big Top, went to AMI Records, and he did this one, and for some reason, it's just stuck out in his mind, and he always considered it his favorite single of all the successful singles that he did.

Olivia, baby. Olivia, there you are. Olivia Newton-John's If Not For You. It's 4:45, and it's always difficult with some performers to decide which is supposed to be the hit side of the 45. If you're in the record shop, you buy so-and-so's music. Is this the hit side, or is it the other? Because they're both quality, like Beatle records. Both sides have the potential of being the A side, which is the hit side, and the B side is called the throwaway side. Just put something on the other side of the record so it's not a one-sided record. Another person who was always famous for that was Elvis Presley. Another one would be Roy Orbison. And a lot of people had trouble deciding, is this supposed to be the hit side or is it the other side? Because the two songs on this 45 were so completely different. One had a South Pacific feel, like you're on the islands, sand dunes, fish, that kind of thing, right? And the other side, Working on the Chain Gang. Two completely different concepts, you know? And so Working for the Man was on one side, and Leah, the name of a young lady, he's catching pearls for Leah, on the other side, which was the A side of the record. Both had great potential. But the A side was actually Leah.

0: Something tells me we're not going to get through that song too easily. If I let it go, it's going to play for an hour. So we got to dump out of it. The George Baker selection almost made it through Una Paloma Blanca. Almost. It's 4:50, almost 4:51 now, as we celebrate the Saturday edition of The Memories today.
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2: Good afternoon, everyone. For this afternoon, we'll have sunshine mixed with some clouds. Watch for a shower or thunder shower late in the day. The temperature will reach a high of 78, accompanied by a light onshore breeze. Tonight, it'll be mainly cloudy with a chance of an evening shower, along with some patchy mist. We'll have a low temperature of 61. For Sunday, we'll have morning clouds followed by intervals of sun and clouds during the afternoon. It can be a shower or a thunder shower. Expect a high of 78. For Monday, we'll have plenty of sunshine with the temperature climbing to 80. And our outlook for Tuesday will start off with some sunshine during the morning, but clouds will be on the increase. Expect a high temperature in the lower 80s. For WATD, I'm Precision of the Forecasting Meteorologist, Mike Redden.
3: 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But it's close enough, 67, 68 degrees. 5 minutes away from the hour of 5, and your request to just about 2 hours away, Larry Nelson dropping by from 7 until midnight, 5 hours, taking your personal request right here at 95.9 WATD.

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Yeah, we do that, huh? Little Pablo Cruz in the late 70s. What you gonna do? It's about 13 after 5. Sun is still shining brightly, and we still have 67 degrees outside our studios. And I enjoy picking up CD collections from wherever they're available. Most are printed right here, you know, in the U.S. Some come from Japan. Some come from Germany. This one I picked up came from France. This collection was from, it's a French collection. Oh, yes, yes, indeed. And I'm surprised the quality of this, because the song you're about to hear, you are very familiar with. It was a big, big hit, summertime smash in 66. But the sound of this pressing is just, you'd swear these guys are in the room with you. The quality is just dynamic. I'm wondering if all of the CDs made in France are like this. I don't know. But this is Black is Black. They're a Spanish band, all right? But the vocalist is from Germany. He's a German kid. But all the other band members are from Spain. So they're a Spanish band with, you know, you can pick them out. It's like black on yellow, two different colors. All these guys are very dark complected, and he is as white as you can get. Look like he was a victim of a vampire, and he has flame red hair. I said, okay, let's hear the tune. But the quality is just phenomenal on this.

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The Righteous Brothers as a group had huge followings all over the place. And as you know, they split. They went their separate ways, which was the end, essentially, of the Righteous Brothers. And a lot of their fans went, oh, please. Yeah. Because they weren't doing much separately. They had to be together as a twosome. And that came out. And people said, could it be? Did they reconcile or whatever, you know, and they got back together again? No, they got together for one track. And people were saying, please, please, please let it be. And it didn't happen. They got together, they had the one hit, and they went back to their separate ways. But what a hit it was for the Righteous Brothers, the original guys. That song debuted in May 1974. Never forget it. I said, the Righteous Brothers are back. At least for one song. After that, we'll see. Tony Orlando and Dawn, 95.9 WATD.

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2: All right, yes, tomorrow, Sports Exchange. When big things happen in sports, and things don't go well in the Boston area, Quinn comes in. He has smoke coming out of his ears. It's only a game. Whether you talk about NBA or the NFL, it's just a game. That's all. And he's like, and he's tearing his hair out of his head. And I said, it's just a game. Either that, or you should go back on your medication. I don't know. 5:40. Nearly the start of a Saturday evening, and Larry has arrived, and he's putting his program together, and he will keep you company with your requests a little bit later on, starting just after 7 o'clock tonight. In the meantime, how about some Paul Revere with the Raiders?

going in and out of love. Next time, be sure. Okay. Be certain. Either you're in or you're out. One or the other. Let's go back to 1964. Wonderful year, which was the debut year for PETA and Golden. PETA and Golden. Peter Asher, Gordon Waller. What a combination. An Englishman and a Scot working together. How nice. And their first hit was out in the springtime. And how they got that is unbelievable. Because the song was written by Paul McCartney. Anything Paul McCartney writes is money in the bank. If they don't learn it by now, forget it, all right? He could write a recipe for tomato soup. It's going to be a hit. If Paul McCartney touches it, you are blessed. And he offered that song, A World Without Love, to Billy J. Kramer. And he turned it down. I said, what were you thinking? Oh, I'll bet to this day, he goes, I should have taken that song. So he gave it to Peter. He should have given it to Peter Asher to begin with, because at the time he was going out with Peter's sister. Yeah. So if you want to get a good with the family, be good to the son and give him a hit song. So he hands it to Peter Asher. He says, okay, Paul. And he records it with his buddy there. It shoots right to number one. Next song, hands him another song. Another hit, McCartney written, Peter and Gordon. Their first three singles were all done just right off the top of the head by this guy McCartney. He's unbelievable. They owe their career, their success, to Paul McCartney. And Billy J. Kramer said no to A World Without Love. Put that under your hat and think about it a while. We got their song coming up in just a couple of minutes. In the meantime, Buckwheat Stevenson.

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4: Good evening, everyone. For this evening, we'll have lots of clouds with a stray shower or thunder shower, along with some patchy mist. The temperature will drop to a low of 61. Tomorrow, we'll start off with morning clouds. There'll be a blend of sun and clouds during the afternoon, and there's a chance of a shower or thunder shower. We'll have a high temperature near 78. For Monday, we'll see plenty of sunshine with a high of 80. And heading into Tuesday, we'll have morning sunshine that gives way to increasing clouds during the afternoon. And we'll see a high temperature in the lower 80s. For WATD and Precision with the forecasting meteorologist, Mike Redden.
5: Maybe Larry can explain this to me. I've been looking at it.

0: Really? That's interesting.
1: It was all this fog just rolling on in.
0: It depends on where you happen to be, I guess. Because
1: I started out with 72 degrees. I went for a quick trip, came back, went over the Pine Hills, came down back into Plymouth. It was foggy, 67 degrees.
0: Really?
1: It was like two different days.
0: No kidding.
1: Yep.
0: Son of a gun. Wow. At any rate, okay. If you don't like the weather, wait 15 minutes. You'll get something.
1: It was 67 about 15 minutes ago. Now it's 69 outside the studio.
0: Right.
1: Yeah.
0: Yeah, okay.
1: What's all that about?
0: Very good. Okay, Larry, here's your trivia question.
1: Oh, no. Here we go.
0: I just want to see how sharp you are today. All right.
1: I've been sleeping most of the day. Maybe I'm sharper now than I was earlier.
0: Oh, well. Well, splash some water on your face or something and get, you know, get the grogginess away and you'll be fine. Okay.
1: Yeah.
0: The month is August.
1: Yes.
0: The year is 1963.
1: I wasn't here. President Kennedy was still alive.
0: Yeah, that's true.
1: Yeah.
0: Yeah.
1: Yeah.
0: Well, I was here. And I thank my lucky stars because the label he had signed with, he left Laurie and went to Columbia. And they did everything they could to destroy this guy's career.
1: Didn't work, did it?
0: It didn't work. They tried to make him a blues singer. I said, what are you people doing with this guy's life? You have no clue what you are doing. Leave him alone. He is a doo-wop style specialist. New York doo-wop. That is what he does.
1: Yeah, but now he's going to sing the blues.
0: And you give him blues tunes.
1: And tomorrow he's singing the jazz.
0: I said.
1: And they're going to do the standards next week. Anything we can do to ruin this man's life.
0: That's right.
1: Did they not want to make money? Is that what it was?
0: They came out in June of that year. They came out with a single. It was called Be Careful of Stones That You Throw. And it is one of the worst pieces of crap that they ever put out. I said, oh, they're pushing this guy. He's going to go over the edge. I said, please don't do this to this guy. He deserves better. And you had to wait a couple of months, but first week of August, thank you very much. You finally came to your senses.

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0: crying like a baby. Okay, I finally found that song I was looking for, the Peter and Gordon thing, which was their first major hit, and it preceded two other Paul McCartney songs. So they had three hits in a row, thanks to Mr. Hope they thanked him. Send a nice birthday card. We got your tunes here.
1: Thank you, Paul. 95.9.
0: Thank you, Paul, for making me wealthy.
1: Thank you, Paul.
0: I haven't seen this much money since somebody robbed the British Treasury. Oh, my goodness. At any rate, let's go back to the spring of 64. Former number one hit, Turned Down by Billy J. Kramer. But Peter Asher, Gordon Waller, yeah, we'll do that one.

0: Tell Laura I think very much about her all the time. Why don't you come with me to the practice field? I'll show you my new soccer routine. Yes. Kick the ball here, kick the ball there. I don't know about you. I've been trying to get into this game, and I just can't do it. I've been watching the World Cup, trying to learn all I can about the game, and I said, I just don't get it. We're just months away from the NFL. Thank you very much.
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0: singing the blues. Oh, my God.
1: We sing the blues every Friday, every other Friday, as we look into our little checks there and say, oh, no, the government took that much? Oh.
0: Oh, jeez.
1: I need a good accountant to get that back.
0: That's right.
1: Woo!
0: Get an accountant who has a side job as a magician.
1: I know.
0: Oh, my goodness. Well, we are just 34 minutes away from Larry sitting here going, what am I going to do now? I don't know.
1: What am I doing here?
0: I've had a few requests come in. I say, Larry will get that for you. Because Larry's the request guy. I really don't have the time or the patience to look up all these tunes. But Larry does that. Larry's good. Because Larry has help. Larry has a buddy over here who helps him find all this material. So between the two of them, they get it done. Me, it's just me, boys and girls. I can't be bothered. I can't do this, can't do that. It's tough enough just to get through the show.
1: Well, when I did the show with CDs, I had a roadmap.
0: You had a roadmap.
1: And I had every single track in a book. And I knew what disc it was on just by looking it up.
0: See that?
1: Yep.
0: Yeah. Like reading, pulling into a gas station, asking for a roadmap. Yeah. Give me the roadmap for the year 1974, all the hits from 1974. Give me the roadmap for 75. We'll knock those off tonight. Are you featuring anything special tonight?
1: No.
0: No?
1: I don't think so.
0: Oh, okay. Just thought I'd ask. Because you'll be getting some calls from people who asked me to play songs for them. I said, Larry probably has that. Because I know I don't have the disc with me, so Larry probably has everything that I don't have. So between the two of us, we've got the whole thing covered. At any rate, we got the tunes here, and something from Crosby, Stills, Nash & Young. It's a new musical law firm.

0: Great stuff. 6:31, we have the memories here. 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
4: Thank you, sir. 6:38, just minutes away from the start of an opportunity for you to call in and request your favorite tune, or at least favorite tune of the moment, because they change all the time, I realize that. We're going to go back to the early 60s with Bobby Curtola. This guy was essentially a one-hit wonder. And people say, what's that fortune teller song? That's Bobby Curtola. Oh.

95.9 WATD, Rockin' the Boat with the Hughes Corp right there. That was a big, big song. And it was one of these illusory-type songs because they used to mix it on the disco stations. And you had to get the beat right. You say, how many beats a minute is that? They always got it wrong. It's very, very, actually very slow. It's about 107 beats per minute, which is like almost dead. Because the average disco record was 124, 126 beats a minute. And that's very, very, very slow. Because it has that rock a conga beat to it. And it was very difficult to mix other records with it. I know because I did it. So there you go. 647. Almost time for Larry. As we present Stephen Stills, Loving the One You're With.

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6: All righty, it's just about that time. 7 minutes away from Larry Nelson and Company. Coming on here, taking your request up until midnight tonight. Were you very busy last week doing this?
7: Yeah, we were, yeah.
6: Really?
7: Yeah.
6: Yeah, so take my advice. Get your request in very early, because if you wait, he gets so backed up with these requests, you know, he'll never get to them until a month from now. So
7: I'll just give them to you.
6: Oh, give them to me.
7: Yeah, I'll leave you a list for some.

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5: Ladies and gentlemen, boys and girls, and any furry pets listening, it's time for Yesterday's Memories, featuring the fascinating rhythms of Dr. Denton and the singing surgeons from high atop the beautiful Ho Chi Minh Hotel in beautiful downtown Cohasset, just a half mile from El Segundo, the Anvil Center of the World. 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
7: Okay. Yeah, not too bad.

0: Back in another Saturday here at WATD. And, well, we got the sun out in the studio here as we came with Ron. That fog that was down in Plymouth, I couldn't see the beach. I couldn't see if anybody was at the beach. That's how foggy it was down there. Hopefully that'll burn out, and maybe Sunday will be a little bit better than today. But much-needed rain came in some of the areas, but we got the sun coming right through our studio window here. 781-837-4900 is the request line right into the WATD studios, and, of course, our text line's up and running, too. 781-837-4900. We say hello to Gloria.
1: Gloria.
0: She's already asking for blood, sweat, and tears. Look at that. We'll dig that up for you here on WATD. 704, your Saturday night. Again, 781-837-4900. We have a great time tonight right here on WATD and yesterday's memories.

top song from this day in 1957, Love Letters in the Sand. Hey, our top movie on this day and around this time was The Bridge Over the River Kwai. And, of course, Gunsmoke was our top TV show. Pat Boone's biggest hit. It spent weeks at number one. And, of course, The Bridge Over the River Kwai was that epic World War II drama. I remember seeing it many years ago. It became a major box office success. So coming up, we're going to be looking at later on this hour, 1959, the top song, TV shows, and movies that were out. We're going to look at 63, 68, 72, and 75, 82, and 85. We do this 15 past and 15 before the top of the hour here on Yesterday's Memories Radio, WATD.

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0: in my machine here seemed to have disappeared after a redo. And then I was trying to do some programming on it, and I think I programmed it wrong. It faded out some songs there. Uh-oh. I don't know what that's all about, but I wanted it to stop, set up the 15. So I could do the 15, a little history look. Of course, we're going to do a look at back in history, too. We're going to bring that up. That'll be a little bit around 8:30. Of course, 15 past and 15 before the top of the hour. We do a look back. We look back at a few of the years. I'm getting an echo in here again. I don't know what's going on. 1959 will be the next year that's coming up, and we'll do that 15 before the top of the hour right here on WATD. Should we look at the weather? Now, you know, they changed things around on me in here. They added a lot more commercial breaks, so it kind of messes up the show, I think. So I don't know what's going on with this computer now. There's a screen. What was it? Oh, I was going to look for... Let's see. Now, can you hear that? I wonder if people can hear that.
1: The crowd next door?
0: It's not the crowd. There's a band next door. It sounded like a powwow a little while ago out there. Ron was going, what is going on over there? It's the brewery next door. They have an outside concert there. Hopefully they'll get it all in. Hopefully they won't get a downpour. Right now we're getting baked in here like it's a sauna for some reason.
1: I know. I'm sitting right in the sun here.
0: I know. You're getting a suntan, by the way. Your face has turned completely red. So we're gonna bring in the weather if we can. Let's see. Yeah. So we'll do the temperatures first, and we've moved up 70 degrees outside the studio. What is that echo? Is there a radio on somewhere in the building? It's like this echo going on.
1: I don't hear it.
0: Is it just my headset?
1: I don't hear it.
0: It's driving me nuts. I can't do the show anymore. Bring somebody else in. Bring somebody in that likes the echo. Echo. Echo. Echo. Echo. I don't know. Maybe the band has me on over there, and I'm hearing myself come back through the window. Window. I know. 64 in Hull, 66 along the coast here in Marshall. But look at that. 71 away from the coast. 71 in the Bridgewater. We're looking at 70 in Abington. Go down to Plymouth. We have that fog down on the beaches there. 65 degrees at Whitehorse Beach. Out towards the airport there in Plymouth, we're looking at 68 degrees. Oh, that's getting louder now. Is that the Rolling Stones? Are they next door?
1: They could be.
0: Are they singing Time's on My Side? I think we need to go to the brewery.
2: Good evening, everyone. For this evening, we'll have lots of clouds with a stray shower or thunder shower, along with some patchy mist. The temperature will drop to a low of 61. Tomorrow, we'll start off with morning clouds. There'll be a blend of sun and clouds during the afternoon, and there's a chance of a shower or thunder shower. We'll have a high temperature near 78. For Monday, we'll see plenty of sunshine with a high of 80. And heading into Tuesday, we'll have morning sunshine that gives way to increasing clouds during the afternoon. And we'll see a high temperature in the lower 80s. For WATD and Precision with the forecasting meteorologist, Mike Redden.
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down to Huntington Beach one week for the annual Surfers Convention meet. He was hanging five and walking the nose, and when the meet was over, the trophy

The Everly Brothers with us here at 7:45 on WATD. Yesterday's memories as we get just about 15 minutes before the top of the hour, and we look in to 1959. Coming up, 1963 and 68 as we get into the 8 o'clock hour. On our TV sets, like their Gunsmoke. Yeah, Gunsmoke is always on this list. It's one of the most popular shows. It went right into the 60s. The movie, yeah. The movie was Some Like It Hot, classic comedy with Marilyn Monroe, Tony Curtis, and Jack Lemmon. And anytime Jack was in anything, it was always good. Great movie right there. Mm-hmm. And on the radio was a fun history-based country crossover smash hit for a little-known guy named Johnny Horton. The Battle of New Orleans, right here in WATD, 1959, your top song from this day.

0: That's the virtues of the guitar boogie for Herbie. Herbie wanted to hear that one. Thanks for requesting something different, Herbie, because usually it's the same song over and over again, and you know sometimes we just get kind of tired playing the same songs over and over again. So now I'm going to ask you, can you hear the air conditioner behind me? Because I can. I don't know.
1: If
0: you can hear it on the air, let me know. 781-837-4800. Somebody did say they couldn't hear the rock and roll concert that was going on outside our window up the street, two buildings up the street. So I closed the window, but they said they couldn't hear it. But the humidity was coming in here. It was over 80 in the studio. So now we put on the air conditioning in the studio. So if you can hear it, I'll shut it off before the mic comes on if it bothers you at all. Yeah. This is what it would sound like. If you're hearing it, this is what it would sound like if we're doing the show in my house. The humidifier would come on. And then once in a while, you'd probably hear a cat.
1: Yeah.
0: You may hear that in some of the recorded shows, too, because I just said I'm not recording this again.
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